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been a very fun and fast show, kicking things off here on a Sunday night. Halfway home, I'm Mike Wickett. John Mallory coming up in a few hours, taking you through the night here on Westwood One Sports. And the NBA is the gift that just keeps on giving, all right? It has been a very odd, like, there was a conversation that was being had.

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1: Fourth and final hour of the show. John Mallory coming your way. Johnny, ball game at the end of this hour, taking you through the nights. England leads Mexico 2-1 at halftime in the round of 16 game. This one's down in Mexico City. True road game for England. They just showed on the TV the people in London, one of the watch parties, big old crowd. It's 2:30 in the morning, and they are having the pubs stay open extra late for the English soccer fans or football fans over on that side. And no doubt it'll be rocking if England is able to win. They scored two goals in like 3 minutes and now lead Mexico 2-1. Again, it's halftime. But the big soccer news, the big breaking soccer news that happened earlier this morning is controversial. I think that's fair enough to say. It's controversial. But Jenny Taft from Fox with the big breaking news about Flo Balogun and his red card that led to a suspension for USA's next

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0: When I grow up, what should I be? 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
1: And I've heard a lot of arguments, I want to say it's fair, and they are. You can look at the optics and say this is grimy, this is dirty. You went and told your dad when you didn't, you lost, and then you went and told your dad and he fixed it and called someone and got you back on the team, whatever it is. Yeah, okay. Let's get to Ontario. Ryan in Ontario. What you got, Ryan? Where you want to go?
2: Game and the next game.
3: Correct.
1: Say that again, Ryan. Welcome to the show. Hello? Ryan, are you sleeping? Are you sleeping, Ryan, you son of a gun?
2: It's good snoring.
1: Ryan, you're on national radio, pal. Hey, Peyton, is he sleeping? Okay.
4: I think he hung up.
1: That was a hell of a call. Thanks, Ryan.
4: Oh, wow.
1: 310-840-4910, man. Yeah. Oh, man. About the actual game, the match tomorrow, I'm guessing 31+ million are going to be watching this. I can't think of anything else on a Monday that's going to get in this thing's way. And the fact that Balogun's playing, I mean, certainly I don't think it's going to, do you think it steers people away? Like, are people going to be like, oh, that's cheese balls? They shouldn't have done that. I'm not watching anymore. Certainly I wouldn't imagine an American sports fan, unless you really do think it's corrupt and you really do believe that that was a just red card in VAR, however they got to the conclusion, was correct. Balogun shouldn't be playing. And Team USA pulled some article, and they figured out a way. It was cheese ball loophole, and they fixed it. Or did they fix it because they should have fixed it? I'm kind of thinking they should have fixed it. And they fixed it. You know, go USA. I mean, this thing, if they win, you guys, and they're singing Country Road, Take Me Home, in that stadium, and they get ready to stay on the coast, and they go down to where Peyton Lodge is in Los Angeles,
4: uh-oh,
1: and they're playing in that stadium against guys, it's going to be either Ronaldo or Spain. Roadhouse, can you comprehend this?
5: It gets me fired up.
1: What? I know. Who do you want? You want Spain, the power, or Ronaldo, the star?
5: No. I want Ronaldo. That would be fun to watch. Plus, Spain's better, and I don't want to deal with Spain.
1: I'm kind of there, too. Spain probably ends it. And I don't think Portugal's as good. Not that I'm a big soccer guy, but I do know Ronaldo's age. And if you're ever hoping that USA gets to play Ronaldo in a World Cup knockout stage round, this is it. You're never going to have that opportunity. I can't see him on the squad in 4 years. Nobody can. So, yeah, this would be it to play Ronaldo in a knockout.
5: This was it.
1: Yeah, okay.
5: He said that today.
1: That's what I want. I think that would be... I mean, and that the television just keeps getting bigger for this thing. I mean, this has been such a massive success. You know, I talked about it, the silver platter that FIFA and the World Cup have given to the American sports fan that's just willing to, you know, give it a chance to take a peek. That's all I was. I wasn't counting down the days for the World Cup. No. I mean, I was like, okay, I'll check it out. If it keeps me, great. If not, it's like every other World Cup in my life. Usually, I'm not huge into World Cups because I'm not huge at getting up at 3:30 in the morning to watch a soccer match. And usually in the World Cup, you have to do that. In the last World Cup, what, are you crazy? You had it in October and November, American football season? I completely checked out of that one in 2022. I think I saw, the USA-England game? That was a big one. I think it ended in a draw, but other than

0: than that, and that was on a weeknight where it didn't compete with football. But, I mean, the silver platter, our stadiums, which I love. I love, don't you dig that too, Roadhouse, seeing the, our NFL stadiums host these things? It's different fans.
1: It's got a homey feel to it.
0: It does.
1: It's something that we're used to, kind of like, I don't know, being introduced to the rest of the world is the way it kind of feels. Like I like that feeling.
0: And the kickoff times, man, they make it for me.
1: Oh, yeah.
0: You know, I do a radio show in Boise, Idaho, Monday through Friday. We end at 6 o'clock Mountain Time, and it's just right when the action is typically starting, or if it's a day game. I mean, it's just the American, you know, our time zones, it almost makes it. I mean, you're just not going to get a high majority or a portion of an American sports fan for soccer to wake up at a non-conducive time, especially. Like, this is what the difference is with the time zones for me. Dalton, I'm watching other games, other matches, other countries, especially in the knockout round. And hell no, am I going to wake up at 3 in the morning, my time zone, to watch a match that doesn't have to. I wouldn't even wake up for England and Mexico. And I was pumped for that match. You know, I'm not doing it. And these time zones, these kickoff times, Roadhouse, I mean, they're making it so, hey, it's on, I'm watching, and you know this. When your team is still in it, oh, you want to soak up that tournament, you know?
1: It's got juice. It's got juice. It's got stakes.
0: It does, man. Let's get back to Ontario. Canada, we love you. Ryan in Ontario, you're back, Ryan. Glad you woke up. What you got?
2: Hey, Johnny, ballgame. I wish you were asleep. I just have a crappy telephone service. So before I lose you again, so my best sporting experience was seeing my buddy fight you in the UFC, Kyle Prepelic, and I got to see him fight in London, Ontario.
0: Sweet. And he was your buddy?
2: Oh, he's still my buddy, yeah. So... That was pretty cool for me.
0: Appreciate you. Ryan in Ontario, we were asking everybody because I don't know where this is going to rank. You know, I'm going to this game tomorrow. My brother, he's got tickets to everything. He had an extra ticket. He said his wife said, hey, invite your brother to this. It's a really big deal. So my brother invited me. He probably wouldn't have if his wife didn't say that. So thank you. Shout out there. But... I'm trying. I haven't been to a bigger global sporting event than this ever. And I've been to a lot of good sporting events, but I've never been to a Super Bowl, never been to the NBA Finals, never a World Series game, been to a lot of playoff games, a lot of big college football bowl games. You know, a lot of my time in media, the shows that I host and the markets I've lived in have been college football markets. So I'm a big college football person on the radio. So I've been to a lot of that stuff, but man, I've never been to, of course, a World Cup match. Of course, a World Cup match in a stadium that I've been to more than any other stadium in my life. And I'm going to see this in that stadium. You know, I've cried one time in a stadium, one time. It was the 2013 NFC Championship. Richard Sherman with the tip. Malcolm Smith caught the ball in the end zone. The Seahawks beat the 49ers. Kaepernick running wild that game. And because I needed that team to go. I love that LOB Seahawk team. And the Seahawks had obviously never won a Super Bowl to that point. And after they beat the Niners, I was so scared that game. They won. By the way, my brother gave me that ticket too. And I was there with my mother and I cried. I've never ever cried in a stadium. And I was thinking, if Team USA wins this game and we're singing Country Roads, Take Me Home in that stadium, and I'm hugging my brother and his wife, Ying, like, man, I'm getting choked up right now. I want that experience. So I was just kind of asking you guys, you know, best sporting events you've ever been to, what those are. You know, if you've been to a Super Bowl, great, this and that. And so, you know, 310-840-4910. If you want to share those, we can. But this is a big one. Keep this going, Team USA. They didn't draw Spain. They didn't even draw England. They didn't even draw Portugal. Belgium, yes, from what I hear, tough, can absolutely win this game. However, the U.S. can absolutely win this game, especially, hopefully, with Balogun back. I want Balogun to get a hat trick. You know what, Roadhouse? Let's get Balogun. Let's get a trick.
1: Let's get a hattie,
0: could you bro.
1: Imagine?
0: Oh,
1: could
0: no,
1: you
0: please.
1: Imagine the outrage?
0: USA! USA!
1: Yeah!
0: No, let's get a hat trick for Balogun. All three. Win 3-0. Balogun with the hat trick. And you know what? Yeah. They righted a wrong. And no, that would be sweet, dude. And you know, and some people are even suggesting, well, you know, don't start him. What's that doing? That's just saying that you disagree with the usage of Article 27, in my opinion, unless, of course, Balogun hasn't been in training all week and you got another plan. I mean, yeah. Was it Pepe? Who was going to be his replacement? Sorry, I'm new to some of these players too, but I'm certainly sure that he could have handled his own. These are all-star teams. But whoever it was going to be is not better than Balogun. Let's get to the island, Hawaii, checking in. What's up, Jim, in Hawaii? What you got, man?
3: Hey, thanks for taking my call. But, you know, I have, on the other hand, been a longtime soccer fan, coach, dad. I understand the game. And this entire situation is unfortunate. And I feel bad for you going for the game tomorrow. But there is a taint on it because it clearly was a red card violation. There were red card violations today against a couple of the teams, and they're just clear. And to have that reversed, you know, for some obscure rule, just makes me feel unfortunate about it. I'd rather we just focus on playing Belgium in what should be a great game and not have this hanging over it. And that's all I called in to say. And thanks for going in depth about this. This is really a story that should be pursued.
0: Trying to, Jim, in Hawaii, and you definitely, we've been taking calls all through the night, and there's a strong opinion, not a majority, but there's a community of Jim in Hawaii there that does think, dude, it was a red card. And all these people, and I'm included, who don't know jack or squat or diddly poo about soccer, for me to sit here and say that was a bullcrap call, should not have been a red card. Look at it. No, that's horse crap. That's horse crap. Okay, I don't have a lot of experience on what horse crap calls in soccer are. Yeah, fair. But, I mean, I thought it was pretty easy to see. Especially when you find out that VAR apparently isn't supposed to slow-mo it. I don't know. Does it taint it for you? Is there an asterisk? If USA wins at all, is it going to be less? Nah, if they win at all. If they win tomorrow, is it going to be less? Or today, I should say. But that's, I get it. I mean, USA righted or wrong. You could say it feels corrupt. It makes it dirty. It's tainted. Or you just don't care. It's go USA. I don't care if he was going to play. I don't care if he wasn't going to play. I don't care about an Article 20s. I don't care. I'm just going to watch the match because, you know, it's a Monday. There's nothing else on, and I am kind of liking this, and I just don't care. Get that, too. Just want to watch the match. You don't know who the players are anyway. Or, you know, you could do all that, but you're invested, and I'm one of you. I'm invested in this tournament. I'll say this, I'm going to be bummed out when USA loses. And I'll tell you this, Roadhouse, before this tournament started, if you would have said, hey, ball game, how bummed out are you going to be when US is eliminated? I would have said, a scale of 1 to 10, maybe a 2. I don't care. It's a World Cup. Great if they win, but if they don't, are you kidding me? I got plenty of room in my life to get sad and depressed when my teams lose. Soccer's not going to do it. But Roadhouse, where I am now, you know, if they lose tomorrow, a game I'm going to be at in person, I'm gonna be bummed, man. I'm gonna be sad.
1: You know what's interesting? Yeah, I mean, because you know what's interesting? I think the reason that is because, one, they're better than maybe we realized they were going to be. So it's like, oh, we got a little something to work with here. And yep. Then you factor in just the spectacle that this World Cup has been on our soil. So it even more so makes you want to go, oh, like, we're actually pretty good and it's here. And this is an awesome event. Okay, let's do some real damage here. And now they're doing it, and now this red card thing has happened. So I get why you would be bummed out. It's like, because we're here now.
0: Yeah, and it's Belgium. No disrespect, but that's not apparently Spain or like Brazil in its heyday. Like it's a winnable match. It's a coin flip. Either team can win. No nation, no coverage, no analyst is going to be all that surprised either way. So it's one of those, and you probably don't get a lot of these at this stage in knockout in the Sweet 16, if you will. Every team, every nation you're playing from here on out is big time, and you hope to keep this thing going. And also, I wonder how much investment I'm going to have into this tournament if we're out. You know, I don't know if I'm going to rush to watch all these other games. I'll tell you this, I'm probably not going to want to watch Belgium play Ronaldo because that's going to depress me.
1: Yeah, it probably won't be the same. It's not going to feel the same. I mean, you're probably still going to have the interest in it a little bit, but it's not going to be anywhere close to what we're talking about right now.
0: I don't think so. Yeah, 310-840-4910. What do you guys say on Westwood One Sports? Taking these calls all morning. My gosh, it's crazy. And we take a lot of calls on this late Sunday night show, guys, but today was number one. More than a Super Bowl show, more than a March Madness show, even more, dare I say, even more than a Caitlin Clark show. Oh, seriously. You know, we broke the Caitlin Clark record. You know, Caitlin, you want radio? You want calls? Talk about Caitlin Clark. This soccer, whether or not it was right or wrong, whether or not it was corrupt, cheesy, greasy, slimy, whether it was home cooking or not, the fact that Balogun's going to be playing in this game, now he's the most talked about person on the planet, Florin Balogun. Yeah, it's just crazy how we're on how we're talking about this thing. I'm all for it. I like it. 310-840-4910. In all the matches of the World Cup I've watched, we've all watched, there's a lot of things that aren't similar with the way soccer goes about it and then the normal American sport. But there is one absolute similarity, and it's a global annoyance, dude. It's next. It's next. Westwood One Sports, Johnny Ball Game. Download the Westwood One Sports app.
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29: The biggest, most important United States national team soccer match on American soil history today, tonight, Monday Night Football. It's going to get a Monday Night Football rating, maybe even bigger. This thing might get like, can it get like wild card rating? Can it get World Series rating? Interested in all that stuff. 310-840-4910. And the crazy thing is, guys,
0: It's going to get bigger if they win. Way bigger. SoFi against either Portugal with Ronaldo or Spain with just the dominance. I mean, that's even bigger than, no disrespect, Belgium. Like, this thing keeps going. And they wait a few days, almost a week between games, so you get that buzz, you get that discussion. That's what's weird about the, like, for example, the American sports fan. Because the sport will dictate kind of how you have to fan. For example, you know, I got two baseball geeks on this team, Roadhouse and Lodge. Like, on your baseball team, it's every day you're with your team. You move on so quick. It's every day. That's what it requires you to be a baseball fan, a big-time baseball fan in this country. It's an everyday thing, dude. 162 games in 185 days. That's what you do every day. Football, NFL, or college? Yeah, one game a week. So you spend most of the time either looking at the last game and then looking to the next game. You got all these days in between to soak everything in. And then you have this massive buildup to the, like me, the highlight of your week in NFL Sunday. Nothing beats that. In my world, that's number one. You wait the whole week. And then if you're a hockey or an NBA fan, it's kind of in the middle. You got about three games a week, right? You got off days here and there. That's how the American sports fan has to work. It depends on the sport how much time or what amount of time you put in. 310-840-4910. And we're going to put a lot of time and effort and talk into USA Soccer if they win today. Regardless of the Article 27, and it pisses you off how they ended up getting Balogun to play. You know, is America the villain now? So be it. It's not like that actually the American sports fan probably wants to be called the villain when it comes to soccer. they wear the black hat with pride on this thing. Let's get to Tim in Winthrop. Appreciate you, Tim. You got the greatest sporting event you've ever been to. Tim, what you got?
4: The greatest sporting event of all time. Michael Rizzioni, gold medal, Lake Placid, 1980. I was there.
0: You were at that game?
4: He's my next-door neighbor. He does a commercial on TV. You've seen a soccer commercial.
0: I've interviewed Michael Rizzioni. Yeah, he's a stud. I love that guy. Super nice.
4: Haven't you seen the ad on TV?
0: Yeah, I love it.
4: Won the World Cup. Have you seen it?
0: Yeah, I've seen it. I watch World Cup, so you see it about three times a match, right?
4: Yeah, then it walks away. If you notice, they told me one time he says, "Don't you believe in miracles?" And then the second they did another take where he says, "You don't believe we can USA can win the World Cup?" You know what I mean? It's pretty impressive, you know, but I was up there in that little arena up there, and they wouldn't put it on TV till 8 o'clock that night.
0: No.
4: But we weren't supposed to say anything. But we had to stay away. They interviewed people all over the place. But everyone's yelling USA. It was a big snowstorm that night. And the arena's about 7,000 nights arena. And the Russians, like, were just amazed. They were just shocked. You should see them. I'll never forget that. I never thought they were going to win. I thought they got the first goal, then they got made 3-2. I thought they were going to hang. It took Tradiak out. Remember him? You don't remember him, do you?
0: Best goalie. Yeah, best goalie on the planet at the time.
4: Of all time. He lost only three games in his career. Twice inside Russia and once to Rizzioni. And that was it. And he went back to, he tried to go back to silent Montreal. I don't know what happened. But anyways, what a night coming out of there. I couldn't believe it. I had to pinch myself. Everybody around me is yelling USA. I never expected that. I was so happy. I was crying. It was unbelievable.
29: Thank you. That's badass.
4: I just hope to get to experience something like that.
29: That's what I want, going to this game, this match, World Cup in Seattle, my hometown. It's going to be electric, and you know, unless they get their ass kicked, it'll still be great. Tim in Winthrop, appreciate the call. That guy was at the Miracle on Ice. That's a pretty good flex, man. Right? I mean, Roadhouse,
5: what
29: beats
5: that? How many people can say that?
29: I don't know what beats that.
5: Maybe the most recent one? Maybe the most recent one? USA, Canada?
29: Maybe. I don't know. I mean, maybe someone in Tokyo that had a ringside seat to watch Buster Douglas beat Mike Tyson. I don't know. Let's get to Wichita. Charlie in Wichita, you're next up. You got Johnny Ballgame. What's up, Chuck?
7: Howdy, Johnny. You sounded more like Johnny Football tonight, man. Hey, that red card, played a lot of soccer growing up. I got a lot of cards myself. It wasn't egregious. It shouldn't have been a red card to start with. They corrected. They did the right thing. I'm happy with it. It was just shouldn't have been a red.
29: Thank you. I think it's that simple, Charlie. It feels like it. And you're the soccer guy. We've had, I didn't know there were so many soccer guys out there, Roadhouse, but we've had them, and they've all said it, and I appreciate it. They've all said, look, I'm a soccer guy. I've coached the sport. I know this, and some people say it was a red card, but most of the people are saying it was not a red card to begin with. The fact that FIFA corrected this glitch, yay, FIFA. We want organizations to be able to do this, do we not? Or is it just opening up a can of worms that's going to lead to, you know what, more bad than good? I mean, no question. I mean, and I don't know this. People have said, oh, Article 27, that's used all the time. Is it? Then that should make this even less of a thing. Because the people who are thinking it's corrupt are almost insinuating that they went ahead and like invented Article 27 just for this. That's not the case. So if it's that, then wow, okay. Then it makes even more sense to exercise Article 27 and let the guy play. But the optics, okay? It's USA. It's in USA. Did the commander-in-chief make a phone call or not? I don't know where we are with that now. I'm almost ready to move on and just get ready for the match. But, I mean, if that's involved, did they pull strings that no other nations had the opportunity to pull? I don't even know. I don't even care. I just go back to Charlie in Wichita, too. The initial call on Balogun was bullcrap. We've been saying it for days, and then FIFA went and said, okay, you're right. We'll deal with this suspension later. As it says in Article 27, very, very clearly. Okay. Article 27, the FIFA disciplinary code. Okay. Article 27 grants FIFA's judicial bodies the authority to fully or partially suspend the implementation of a disciplinary sanction. Meaning, they just take this sanction and they say, we will handle this later. This effectively places the player on probation rather than forcing them to serve an immediate ban. So, Balogun's on probation right now, and you can play when you're on probation. Controversy or not, FIFA invoked Article 27 and they paused the red card suspension for Balogun, which makes him eligible for this match. It's right there. It's why they have Article 27, I would imagine, in the rule book. So they can go back and right a massive wrong. Maybe you could argue the massive part of that, but FIFA didn't. FIFA saw it. 310-840-4910. Pretty clear. Such a crazy show. Man, we were going to talk about the NFL and, you know, what team we think is going to be picking first in the 2027 NFL draft. Like, who's going to be the worst team in the league this year? If there's a 1-16 or a, you know, or a 2-15 out there, who is it? We didn't even get there. Guys, I don't know if this is bitching or not, Peyton Lodge, but I have talked this little NFL in a four, five, six, whatever hour show ever. This has got to be the least NFL I've ever talked. I can promise it'll never be like this again, guys.
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5: 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We got juice out here that we don't have to go NFL or NBA agency. We don't have to do it.
29: Think about that. We didn't even whisper NBA free agency. And you know what? I'm happy with that. Let everybody else talk about the NBA free agency. You're right.
5: On the market.
29: And he's probably going to be on a team next week when we go on the air, potentially. 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I think soccer's worse than the NBA. Every call, every non-call. Not only that, but they like legitimately fake cry, moan, wail. Like the amount of communication that I've noticed in the World Cup between soccer players and the officials, it's annoying. It's too much. Sometimes I wish the officials would just tell them to shut up and move on. Like NBA's bad, don't get me wrong, it's the worst. They flop, but it's not bad as soccer. And you have certain players in the NBA, they will talk to the official, I swear, every single time the whistle is blown in their account. Every time they'll talk to the official. They do it in soccer, too. Like, it's annoying, in my opinion. Thoughts on that as well. We'll get these calls going. I'm Johnny Ballgame. Download the Westwood One Sports app.
9: We know you're jonesing for some football just like we are.
10: I'm jonesing, man.
9: NFL training camps begin opening in 17 days. And yes, we're counting. Your home for the NFL. Westwood One Sports.
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22: We have a partly cloudy sky overall for the day. There'll be times it's a little bit cloudier, other times a little sunnier. Scattered shower or storm is out there as well, mostly during the afternoon and evening. Highs in the mid-80s. For tomorrow, partly cloudy, another slight chance of a shower or storm with highs again in the mid-80s. For the Fan, I'm 10 Weather Impact meteorologist Justin Gertz.
29: You know, part of me wants to just totally move on and focus on the match. But part of me also still wants to pay attention. We've basically been, we don't have all the information. This is classic sports talk radio speculation, right, guys? There's still more information coming out exactly how Article 27 was exercised and who was behind it, whether it was political or not. I'm sure all that stuff's going to come out. I'll keep it here on Westwood One throughout the morning and whatnot. I'm sure you'll get it there. Let's take one more call on this sucker in Chicago. We got Brandon on the line talking about great sporting events. Brandon, you're up. What you got?
23: What's up?
29: What's up? Brandon, what you got?
23: Thanks for taking my call, Ballgame. I have to say my 90s growing up was pretty eventful, man. I was at the Supersonics versus Bulls clinching championship game, game six,
29: yep.
23: 96.
29: Yep.
23: Sorry to bring that up, man. I know you're a Sonics fan. And then another one was I was at a World Cup game actually at Soldier Field in 94. I was like 12 years old, but, you know, I still remember it. So you're going to have fun, man. It's something you will never forget. You know what I mean? And as far as the Balogun red card, I agree, like, it shouldn't have never been a red card. Yeah, it was a foul, but, like, it wasn't intentional or done with malice, like how the rule is intended to say. And I don't know why it was Trump that had to go to these measures, because, you know, this U.S. men's national team, they got, like, pretty high-ranking individuals running that. And I don't understand why it had to get that to that level.
8: Yeah, Brandon, thank you. Great stories. Thanks for the call. Yeah, that 72-10 Bulls team of 96. My opinion, the best team single season in NBA history. That was tough for my Sonics. The one time we get to the finals, we run into the 72-10 Bulls. Tough sledding there. Great stuff on the calls. And I don't even know if we know how much the president was or wasn't involved. There's still, I think, more on this story. There's so much more meat on the bone. That's why we're going to keep it here on Westwood One Sports Night. You know, Roadhouse Dalton producing, Peyton Lodge running our board. Roadhouse, have you ever heard of the TV show Blind Date?
5: I feel like I have. I haven't watched it, but I feel like I've heard of it.
8: Back in the day, it was a big, big, like, kind of reality show. People would go on a blind date. They'd tape it. Well, the host of Blind Date, Roger Lodge, that's Peyton's dad, dude. Our board operator, yes. Man. He lives in the house. He lives in the house that Blind Date built, man. Yes.
5: Jeez.
8: Isn't that cool? I watched that show when I was in college. Yeah, Blind Date. Yeah, it's an honor. Peyton Lodge. Good stuff, bud.
0: Thanks, guys.
8: Oh, let's get the ball game song flying on this. Turn this up, Peyton Lodge.
1: Most of y'all ain't. Let me tell you about Johnny Ballgame. Compared to him, most of y'all ain't.
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26: Good morning, I'm Dylan Gonzalez. Tonight, Team USA will take on Belgium in the World Cup round of 16 at 8 o'clock. Yesterday, the Stars and Stripes received good news involving striker Fuller and Balogun. FIFA suspended the red card he received in the team's last match, making him eligible to play tonight. On the diamond, the Reds beat the Orioles 3-2, while the Guardians lost to the White Sox 7-6. Both teams had players named to the MLB All-Star team over the weekend. Chase Burns and Sal Stewart represent Cincinnati for the National League, while Cleveland's Travis Bazana, Parker Messick, and Cade Smith were selected to the American League roster. 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
28: Special guests.
2: Are you serious?
28: And you. Wake up.
7: For what?
28: It's time for T-Bone and Tybus.
9: Welcome in. Happy Monday to you. What's up? I'm T-Bone. He's Tybus. Good morning, go to hell. Tybus, how was your extended weekend?
10: It was good. You know, I miss doing this. You know, I went up to my in-laws came in from Tennessee. So we went up to Worcester, and we always do our 4th of July up there.
9: Okay.
10: You know, got to hang out with them. It was a really good time.
9: All right. Yeah. Was there any fireworks getting shot off?
10: I could care less.
9: In Worcester?
10: I did. You know what? This year, it was. It was fireworks going off. But this year, I didn't see one firework. When I tell you, I went to sleep early. Well, it's probably because of this job. But
9: yeah.
10: I went to sleep so early, I couldn't care less. But on, what was that? What was July 4th? Saturday, it was a fight. A big boxing match. A big boxing match.
9: Boxing match.
10: Man, it came, the guy who I wanted to see, Abdullah Mason, didn't fight. He was the main card.
9: Okay.
10: So, you know, when you're doing boxing matches and you look at the main card, these sometimes, you talking midnight, 1 o'clock, something like that. But it was rumored that he was going to go to at 10:45. So I said, I might could do it.
9: Oh.
10: I might can do it. I got to the fight right before his with Shushu.
9: Who?
10: Shushu. Bruce Carrington is his name. They call him Shushu.
9: Why are you saying names that nobody, we don't know these people?
10: I got to that fight. It went 12 rounds. I saw the end of it. It went to commercial, and that's all I remember.
9: That's too
10: bad.
9: It
10: was a shame. I missed it. I stayed up that long and missed it.
9: What was this on? If there's commercials.
10: I think it was on TNT or True TV.
9: Oh, okay.
10: True TV. It was the Zone and TNT partnered, so it didn't have to be on pay-per-view. It was on actually
9: regular cable. Saturday night, July 4th, instead of like hanging out with the family and watching fireworks and being part of all that.
10: I don't want to hang out with those peasants.
9: You were watching a boxing match between, who was it?
10: Abdullah Mason versus Albert Bell.
9: Albert Bell?
10: Not that Albert
9: Bell. Albert Bell? Oh, yes. I would pay to watch that. Who was he fighting? Children? I think he had a problem with that, where he had he tried to run somebody over with his car. I feel like he tried to run over children with his car.
11: I was
9: going to
11: say, was he fighting that second baseman or shortstop? Or was the second baseman that he ran over that tried to tag him in between first and second?
9: You mean Albert Joey Bell? I would now. I don't know what he's doing now, but I would. In his prime.
11: Probably beating people up.
9: Where was his fight?
10: In Cleveland.
9: There you go. Bell. It's actual Albert Bell versus Abdullah the Butcher. Yes, Albert Bell and Abdullah the Butcher were fighting, and I would have watched every second of that. That would have been great. Former pro wrestler, Abdullah the Butcher. Yes.
10: Anyways.
9: Could've made that happen.
10: I'm mad because my whole mindset was to watch this fight, and I didn't make it.
9: Now I'm just thinking of Albert Bell. Did you ever see Albert Bell back in the day? And the highlight
10: was Jack.
9: Well, of course he was super jacked.
10: So you know, I
9: think he may have had a little extra.
10: I talked on
9: getting jacked. Allegedly, I don't know.
10: Stop it.
9: I don't know. Mark McGuire here.
10: No,
9: that's steroids.
10: That's what. That's it. People, how are you mad at Mark because he went to the weight room and lifted?
9: Like, oh, that's it. That's
10: how we mad at that's that for somebody putting in the dedication and hard work. To
9: I really
10: be
9: am not. I'm more mad at like the journalists and everyone around baseball at the time who was like, "We didn't see it coming." It's like you didn't see the giant piles of syringes that were laying all over every Major League Baseball. You didn't see that?
11: Barry Bonds' head go to a size 8?
9: Yeah. We all saw it. We were like, wow, these guys got huge overnight.
10: Why are we
9: how did this happen?
10: To Jose Canseco anyway?
9: Well, fair
10: he
9: enough.
10: Was saying anything because he got caught.
9: Well, that's what
10: it's
9: exactly,
10: just like Luis Ortiz. Like, Class A is free.
9: I'm sorry. What was that? What's the phrase? Why do 10 when you can? Keep it to yourself? No, that's not what the phrase is. Phrase is tell on a friend. That's what he did.
10: I don't respect it because you got caught. So if you got caught, how you going to bring me down because you got caught?
9: Because he doesn't want to do 10.
10: If you and I go do a robbery and you get caught, you can't say my name.
9: Stop talking about our plans that may or may not happen Thursday. Don't bring that up. That's that we're never going to get away with it. No, I just, I
2: now I'm focused on Albert Bell. And the thought that came to me was, have you ever seen the play where they threw a pitch and it hit him?
10: And he didn't want to go to first base.
2: Yes.
10: Yeah.
2: It's one of my favorite highlights of all time, in part because Major League Baseball had this goofy ass idea to do uniforms of the future. Because I'm pretty sure it was a Mets pitcher that he's going against. If I'm not mistaken, it's whatever. I forget the whole matchups and everything else. But you can't

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1: It is. There was a time, which I feel like it's gotten better, but we don't need to see videos of your fireworks on social media.
2: I agree with that 100%.
1: We've all seen fireworks before.
2: Yeah. I endorse that statement 100%.
1: Your fireworks are not special or unique. I don't want to be tapping through my Instagram stories or Snap stories or whatever and just firework after firework. And then the fireworks caught astray because of the dumb people. Now I'm just over fireworks.
3: I can kind of see that. I do have a friend, my buddy Sam, who's like an actual photographer. He posted some photos the other day from the fireworks, but it was like long exposure and he was moving the lens around and like it looked artistic. You took something normal and made it artistic. I like that. But just
1: no.
3: Here's what a firework looks like. We know.
1: Not on your phone.
2: Ever since JPP lost his digits, I'm cool. I ain't really the same feeling about fireworks.
3: So we have a family friend who has for years shot off fireworks both in neighborhoods and now he lives out in the country where he has more room, thankfully. And we've gone to his house and we've had good cookouts and all that stuff. And then firework time happens. It's way far away from the house. Obviously, it could still be dangerous, but he takes a lot of precautions to secure everything.
2: Mm-hmm.
3: But this year...
2: Fell over.
3: Well, no. This year, they were going out of town. So he was like, hey, just FYI, we're not going to be doing the get-together, all that stuff, which is totally fine. Mm-hmm. He doesn't have to do this.
2: Mm-hmm.
3: But it was something where I did realize I didn't have quite the anxiety. Because I like it. I mean, I do like being... it's like a rock concert where, like, the closer you can get, it's awesome. But, like... at least the rock concerts I go to, I know someone could crowd surf on my neck and then I'm in the hospital. So like, I got to be aware of that. Same thing with the fireworks. Obviously you got to take precautions around that and it can still be dangerous. So
2: you ever do something as a kid and lie to your parents about it?
3: Oh yeah.
2: But like when you older, you ever explain like what the truth happened, what really happened was?
3: I've done that multiple times.
2: I've did that with me. So me and my brother thought it would be cool to like, take like I can't remember what the firework was, but it was one of the ones that you light it and it just boom. Right. It didn't shoot up. It was just like boom, basically like a dynamite.
3: Okay.
2: Like a little bitty dynamite.
3: Like a cherry bomb or something. Something small like that.
2: Yeah. So this was the game that my brother and I decided to play.
3: Okay.
2: And this is stupid.
3: Of course.
2: Stupid. I was like 12.
3: Yeah.
2: So we would light the firework, throw it in the toilet and flush it.
3: Oh God.
2: Before it blows.
4: Why? Oh my God. I want to yell at you now.
3: As a parent with plumbing.
2: So this is what happened.
3: I want to yell at you. You would mess up our plumbing just for some stupid idea.
2: So this is
3: what are you thinking?
2: This is what happened. We did it and it was successful. Like, you know, you get away with it for like 4 or 5 times.
3: What do you mean successful? Did it like, kaboom down in the
2: pipes? It was gone. It was already flushed. It was gone. So if it did, we didn't hear it. We didn't see it, right?
1: So it's like Mario. They sent it to a different dimension.
2: That's right.
3: No. But why not just flush it? Why light it?
2: I don't know. That was the game.
3: But what is
2: this is something you stupid that my brother did.
3: Didn't want it to explode, right?
2: No. Well, I don't know. I don't know what the thought of the game was, Tebow.
3: But
2: the last time we did it, it didn't make it. And it exploded right there in the commode. And the commode, like, shattered at the bottom. And water was everywhere. So the lie we told was that we was trying to clean the toilet and we jammed the thing too hard and it broke the commode.
3: Come on. Did your parents buy that?
2: I don't know if my mother like truly believed it, but she was just like, you know what?
3: Whatever.
2: I'm not even gonna fight you.
3: She's like, we have a plumbing emergency to deal with, so I don't have time to beat your ass over this. So yeah, I guess. God, I just, oh man.
2: Yeah.
3: That's.
2: Yeah. Not proud of it.
3: No, I wouldn't be if I were you. But that's blowing up a toilet. I mean, trust me, I've blown up some toilets in my day. I mean, that's, come on. I've done that. I'm an expert on it, but like, not that way. That's not the way you want to do it. The U.S. got some help in their fight against the waffle makers today. Big game for U.S. soccer, and they get some help. We'll talk about it next. T-Bone and Tyvus on the Fan.
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0: Hey there and happy Monday. No crashes across your central Ohio roadways right now. Seeing busy traffic on 161 up in New Albany, but again, crash-free right now. I'm 10TV's Amy Steigerwald with your fan.
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7: from the Logan AC and Heat Services Weather Center.
18: We have a partly cloudy sky overall for the day. There'll be times it's a little bit cloudier, other times a little sunnier. Scattered shower or storm is out there as well, mostly during the afternoon and evening. Highs in the mid-80s. For tomorrow, partly cloudy, another slight chance of a shower or storm with highs again in the mid-80s. For The Fan, I'm 10 Weather Impact meteorologist Justin Gertz.
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19: The Fan. Both of these men played sports in high school. Only one of them was good at it. You're listening to T-Bone and Tyvus.
21: How'd you like doing the one chair yesterday, or last week, Tyvus? Was that fun? You and Joshua Perry.
22: I tell you what, Josh, it was unbelievable as a two chair. Like, obviously,
21: he's great.
22: Him and I together, it was just like really holding a conversation. And the hardest part of it all was because him and I speak so much off air.
21: Yes.
22: Like, naturally, like, we just talk how we talk. So when we're on air, like, you get that feeling like you feel like you off air, but you can't
21: with say, one major exception.
22: You can't say certain things. So the amount of times that him and I,
21: that will get you in trouble.
22: The time him and I had to catch ourselves from slipping up because I'm just so used to talking to Josh. Like, yeah. It is what it is. And yeah, so we had to catch, that was the hardest part there.
21: What conversation was it that you found? Was there a conversation where you were like, oh, we're in trouble here. I got to be careful.
22: No. It's any time that we deviated from the sheet. So anytime that we talked about like our personal lives and what's going on, like that to me is the one where you're the most relaxed because
21: you're just talking.
22: Exactly. That's the one that feels like,
21: trust me,
22: us off air.
21: Which there are some people in this radio business that, and TV people sometimes too, where they're like, oh, if I can't say this word on the air, that I don't say it off the air because I just don't want it. Like, you can't say the F word right on the radio. So they don't say the F word period in their life. I got to tell you.
22: What's that recruit that we got?
21: I am not in that camp. I'm telling you right now, that F word is used outside of here.
22: What is that that recruit?
21: Oh,
22: that
21: I'm not have? Even, I don't have his name up and I'm not even going to try to F around with it to
23: I
21: find
23: think it's
21: out.
23: Fakatuau.
21: What was it again?
23: Fakatuau.
21: Sure enough. You, good for him.
22: You tripping.
21: Rooting for him. My guy.
22: You are tripping. Don't say it no more.
21: First name Gaylord? Is that right? Is that his name?
23: Bona, someone who was also raised in a house where our parents truly feared the Lord, maybe more than the average person.
21: My parents. And your parents. Yes, exactly right.
23: Do you have like a work vocabulary, a home vocabulary, and then when you're around your parents' vocabulary, or have you stopped caring about their feelings?
21: In short, no, I do not.
22: You don't?
21: Around my parents? I mean, I don't go out, I don't walk in and say,
22: oh my God.
21: I don't say like, how the F are you doing? Like when I walk in. If I'm telling a story.
22: T-Bone, I am 32 years old. To this day, my mother has never heard me curse.
21: Really?
22: I would never make that mistake.
21: When you say curse.
22: You know how when you're around your friend, you just let it rip.
21: Sure.
22: I've always had to censor. And it's not just my mother. It's around adults. Like my in-laws, my parents, my grandparents. Anytime I'm around them, I do not slip up at all. It's like a whole different vocabulary for me. How you was as a kid. Like you could just cut it off. But when you're around your friends, you're like a sailor. That's me.
21: I do have news for you in that your friends are adults. So just want to point out that you are an adult now. So I'm saying when you say you're around adults.
22: You know what I mean.
21: You're around adults all the time.
22: You know what I mean.
21: I guess so.
22: The older ones.
21: I remember.
22: My grandparents. If you 50 and above.
21: That's an adult to you? That's the adults? That's stupid. I've never seen. I saw a couple comedians who were doing like, they roast each other. Some of these comedy clubs, they'll bring two comics up and they just stand back and forth and tell jokes about each other.
22: Yeah.
21: I saw one guy who was talking about how he's into, I'm using the term delicately here, MILFs.
22: Oh.
21: And then the other comic, who was a woman, she just looked at him as like, because this guy was like clearly in his late 40s, early 50s. She was just like, isn't that just women your age? Isn't that what that is? It's like, that is. Right. I mean, at some point, you watch those, you know, if you do, and you're like, that girl's actually younger than I. She's younger than me. Like, that's, you get to a point where you got it. There's another category with the G on the front. That's GILF, because that's the grandma's over there.
22: Is and that a thing?
21: I think it is.
22: Oh wow!
21: I'm pretty sure. Tyvus, everything's a thing. Are you kidding? Go look up any site like that. There's stuff for.
22: I don't. Don't do it on. I'm not going to do it on this computer.
21: No, don't do it now. Then you'll have Fish in his office. Then he'll be, that'll be him. So you know.
22: But what if it was for research purposes?
21: Okay, go ahead.
22: I'm not going to. Go right ahead.
21: Talk to the IT guys about it.
22: What's your login information? Just in case.
21: Here, let me give it. It's I learned this one in New York. It's go yourself. That's what that's the password I use right there.
23: I don't remember what we were talking about, but we were talking about strip clubs, and I tried to find the closest one. Mm. Work computer won't let me do it.
21: No. Nope. There's certain
23: real ironclad.
21: Yeah, there's certain things.
23: I can't even look up the address of the closest strip club. They're like, nope.
21: I thought we lived in America. 4th of July. I can't even look up a strip club anymore.
22: What is this? High school?
21: Yeah. Come on. How dare you? That's un-American. Speaking of un-American, I don't know if this is American or not, but what happened yesterday in the world of soccer. So the U.S. is playing tonight, Belgium, 8 p.m. It's a massive game. It's a round of 16 game. The winner of that obviously goes to the quarterfinals. 8 teams left in the World Cup. If you win this game, it will be as far as the U.S. has pretty much ever advanced since like the 30s or the 50s, I want to say.
22: Is Belgium good?
21: Belgium is one of those countries, Tyvus, where they are tiny. They do not have the population that the U.S. has. But they are one of those countries that's just like all their kids. That's what they grow up playing. That's what they want to play. Mm. They are what would be called a soccer nation. Okay. Yeah,
22: we the underdogs tonight.
21: I don't actually know.
22: Dylan, looking at it. The U.S. is plus 135.
21: Okay. What is Belgium?
23: Minus two something.
21: Yeah, minus. Okay. Well, no, because I didn't know if they had it. Because sometimes they have the odds where it's like, when they have three of them, it's like all the odds can be plus.
22: Oh, no. But it says Belgium is plus 160.
21: That's what I'm telling you. So, like,
23: I forgot. I was doing regular gambling math, not soccer gambling math. Right. Which doesn't apply.
21: And it might be the betting of if will it be tied after 90 or will someone win it in regulation. Then they have another one that's, if you're looking to bet it, there's that line, and then there's the one that says to advance, which just means however they do it, in 90 minutes, after 120 minutes, penalty kicks, whatever the case, and then that one would probably tell you who the actual favorite is. But
23: so the United States is the favorite,
22: probably, because they got the lowest odds.
21: So Belgium, well, okay, we'll get to that in a second. I can give you my big preview of Kevin De Bruyne's career in a moment. But the big thing that happened over the weekend was Florin Balogun got suspended from the last game, Bosnia game. He stepped on a guy's foot. It was not malicious. I would equate it to like, in soccer, if you've ever watched, where two guys go up to head the ball, and instead of getting the ball, maybe one of them does, but they both smash each other's heads, and then someone gets up with like, they're bleeding, you know, because they busted their head open. They don't usually give the other guy who did that in that situation a red card because it was a violent play. They were both going for the ball, and it wasn't intent. It was just, now if that guy goes up with his elbow, then they might give you a red card, right? That's what usually gets a red card, is if you're trying to do something violent. In this case, it's the same thing. Florin Balogun stepped on a guy's ankle. It did not look good in the moment, but it wasn't something that he wasn't even looking at the guy. He didn't even see his foot. It was just an accident. And usually they might give you a yellow card for that. They rarely give you a red card.
22: Mm-hmm.
21: Well, came out though that he's going to be suspended. When you get a red card, you're suspended for the next game.
22: Yep.
21: He's been the best scorer for the U.S. in this tournament. He scored basically not all their goals, but most of them. And he's a truly dynamic player. He's going to go get a big transfer fee this summer. Someone's going to get him from Monaco where he plays, and he'll go play somewhere else in Europe, I'm quite sure. But he wasn't going to be available for this game until apparently the U.S. government got involved and called up FIFA. President of the United States apparently called up FIFA and said, you need to look at this again. Can you rescind this red card? FIFA had initially said, there's no process for you to appeal this. He has the red card. He will be suspended. End of story. Then over the weekend, that changed. And yesterday, the news came down. He is going to be available. FIFA came up. They looked at some rule they had. I forget which one it was. Doesn't matter. That said, oh, actually, we can suspend his suspension for up to a year.
22: Mm.
21: So now he's on basically probation for a year, where if he does it again, he'll get the suspension and then some other, who knows. But the point is he can play tonight against Belgium, which is a huge deal for the U.S.
22: Okay, I got a couple of things. One, when this guy, he stepped on his ankle,
21: yeah,
22: he got up and finished the game?
21: Yeah, absolutely.
22: Was it no limps or nothing?
21: I mean, he was... go look at the still photo of it. I mean, his ankle is like...
22: Oh, I'm watching it. You can see it. There's a replay right here.
21: It's bad.
22: Oh, for sure it is.
21: But it's, you can tell, an accident. He's not... Like, it's not one of those things where he dove at a guy's ankle and was trying to, like, hit him hard and then just happened to get his leg. Like, it was just an unfortunate step.
22: So, it should have been a yellow card.
21: At worst.
22: Okay.
21: They sometimes don't even... I mean, in the moment, Tyvus, they didn't even blow the whistle. Like, what happened was the replay people flagged it and said, you need to look at this. Because when you break it down in super slow-mo, obviously it looks bad. Mm-hmm. But he didn't even call a foul. So... Anyway, regardless of that, both things can be true. That should have never been a red card. I do kind of feel like it's not good when the leader of a country gets involved with like the rules of a sport.
22: I agree.
21: Like, imagine if the Giants got someone suspended, you know, and you know, Trump is from New York. I don't know if he's a Giants fan.
22: Say he got Jackson Dart suspended.
21: Yeah, I'd say he got suspended for doing something in a game, and then he calls up Roger Goodell.
22: He would do this because Jackson.
21: Oh, Jackson Dart's his boy.
22: Yeah.
21: Oh, they love each other. he can't stop talking about the physicality. Look at him. He's interested in Jackson Dart in probably only footballing terms. I'm quite sure. Do with that term, footballing, what you will. But I'm just saying, like, that's a if he called up Roger Goodell and was like, you got to unsuspend this guy for Monday Night Football. I want to watch him play. And then Roger Goodell was like, okay, done.
22: He should tell him go fly a kite.
21: Anybody should. Gianni Infantino, the guy who runs FIFA, should also have said that.
22: Should have told him go touch grass. That's what I would have told him.
21: However, me, being a U.S. soccer fan,
22: this is great.
21: I'm glad to take the benefits of what we're getting here. FIFA corruption comes to America. Yeah! Jackets got some good news last week, then some bad news over the weekend. We'll tell you about it next. 2 minutes away. T-Bone and Tyvus on the Fan.
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0: Good morning and happy Monday. No crashes right now on your Central Ohio roadways, but busy traffic on 161 up in New Albany. Everything else moving along just fine. 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
21: I had not watched the cinematic triumph that is the movie Independence Day in quite some time, but over the weekend... It's a holiday movie we don't talk enough about, right? Everybody has their whatever Christmas movie you like to watch.
22: That movie came out like 96?
21: Was it 96, really?
22: Dang.
21: When did Enemy of the State come out? Because that was like, I mean, Will Smith was in his bag with a lot of those movies, but...
22: 98.
21: Okay, Enemy of the State was after. I would have thought it was before.
23: That's that, around the time like Men in Black came out too.
21: Oh God, yes, right. All of this stuff was happening.
22: Didn't he?
21: Oh, he went on. Oh my God,
22: Men in Black '97.
21: Hey, you know what?
22: '96, '97,
21: early contender for the list. We could do like top Will Smith movies of all time. We could do that this week. Just throwing it out there.
23: Are we done being mad at him as a society? Were you guys ever mad at him, really?
21: Regardless of like him
22: talking about because he's slapping Chris Rock.
21: No. I mean,
22: no.
21: You are mad at him for slapping Chris Rock?
22: No,
21: I was. I think it's kind of poor form. Take some jokes.
22: I agree.
21: Stop being so serious.
22: I agree, but
21: also talk to Jada Pinkett a little bit about like what the hell's going on with her and every other like all these. She just whimsical about all these other people. And it's
22: Mad at him. I wasn't mad at him. I was more so mad at Chris Rock.
21: Why?
22: Because he's making
21: jokes.
22: I'm not talking about that part. I'm talking about the after part.
21: Oh, where Chris Rock didn't do anything?
22: Yeah.
21: Oh, wow.
23: Chris Rock is like 5'7", 140 pounds. What's he supposed to do?
22: The same thing that happened with, you remember C.J. Gardner-Johnson, the safety for the Saints?
21: Yes.
22: That receiver for the Bears, like snatched his mouthpiece and punched him in his helmet and then looked at him and then punched him in his helmet again.
21: Yeah.
22: I was mad at C.J. Like, bro, what are you doing?
21: He's punching his helmet.
22: Just punch you and you just gonna just stand there?
21: Yeah, well, he's trying to get a flag.
22: The flag was already going.
21: Well, you're trying not to get one yourself.
22: I'm a grown man at some point. Like, what are we doing here? It's like this when IGB got spit in the face. Like, what are we doing?
21: What he's doing is staying in the game.
22: What are we? Like, we all can't live by the Jesus rule. We just
21: not about no. That's not about for me.
22: That's what they do.
21: I'll tell you right now, Tyvus. It's not about
22: the cheat.
21: No, here's the thing. If I go to court to sue you because you cause injury to me, if I throw a punch back, that doesn't help me. But if I get punched, like in that Will Smith thing, I know Chris Rock after it initially happened was like, I have money, but I don't know if I have Will Smith money. I need to maybe just think about.
22: Did he sue him?
21: He should have.
22: That's what I
21: would have. That's what I would have fought it out there.
22: Nah. You got slapped on national TV live.
21: Yeah, but who looked bad there? Not him.
22: Yes, he did.
21: No, Will Smith looked bad.
22: I think a lot.
21: Will Smith looked bad.
22: He looked soft.
21: I don't. I guess. That's fine. I look soft every day. I don't care. I'm trying not to go to jail or get in trouble or any of that stuff.
22: Go to jail?
21: Yeah, if you would like assault Will Smith.
22: He assaulted him. Okay, so if Will Smith slapped him and everybody saw that and Chris Rock proceeded to beat the heck out of him.
21: Yeah.
22: I don't think nobody would say, I don't think Chris Rock's going to jail.
21: If Chris Rock is standing or like sitting over, I don't think this would happen either. But if he got over top of Will Smith, which was just like, bam. Bam! And then you see like stuff splattering and he's like, God, they're like, get him off of him. And he still just keeps like at some point,
22: you know, everybody
21: you go to jail for that.
22: See, this is what the problem is.
21: You can't let it happen.
22: No,
21: gotta control yourself.
22: No, Listen, he started it.
21: Yeah, that's
22: right. He assaulted Chris Rock
21: with you. I'm just saying, we live in a society where we don't settle it with our hands.
22: Self-defense.
21: The self-defense was it's on camera for millions of people to see. Will Smith, anyway. Will Smith is a weirdo and also a loser, in my opinion, when it comes to stuff like that. However, he was on a generational run back in the 90s. And that Independence Day.
22: Golf Central said all of those movies in bags and Jada still couldn't get over Tupac.
21: That's what I'm trying to say. She waxes poetic about all these other dudes. She's got him in the sea chair just sitting there as she's like having fantasies about all this stuff. Goes on podcasts left and right. He's like, I tell you what, I think about it all. It's like, what was the movie where Demi Moore and Patrick Swayze where like she's doing the pottery and he's dead?
23: Dirty Dancing?
21: No.
23: Ghost?
21: Ghost. Yeah, Ghost. At least he died. Like, it's not like she wasn't like, yeah, I'm just saying, like, some of these people she talks about are still alive. And it's like, why are you talking about this?
22: They're different.
21: Obviously, Tupac was gone, but like, some of the other people she talks about are not gone. I'm just saying, weird.
23: Right after all, that's when she went on the podcast and was like, yeah, I slept with my son's friend.
21: Yes. That was, what are we talking about? It's just all kinds of problems. That's so bizarre.
22: Yeah. They different. They just.
21: Yeah, but have, they, like, they have a discussion with this person that you're with. Go to counseling, whatever you have to do. Like,
22: she had an entanglement.
21: Don't go slap Chris Rock out of nowhere. And like,
22: was that before or after the entanglement?
21: I feel like there's been a lot of entanglements. I feel like I'm not sure which one we're talking about.
23: I like how that was like the universal excuse. Like once all that came out with Jada Pinkett Smith, we're like, oh, okay, he just had some bottled up anger and Chris Rock caught astray.
21: Yeah, it was like, oh, that's fine. Is it? I don't know. I think that's not good. Also not good is this. So I saw Leo Carlson offer sheet implications for the Jackets here. So Leo Carlson is a stud. He was obviously taken second in the draft, where it was Connor Bedard 1, Leo Carlson 2 to Anaheim. Shocked a lot of people. Yep. They thought Fantilli was the clear number 2 pick.
22: Yep.
21: Of course, the Jackets had the 3rd pick. Ended up with Adam Fantilli, who, of course, has been pretty good. So Leo Carlson, meanwhile, he got an offer sheet as a restricted free agent from Philly for $18 million.
22: 5 years, $90 million.
21: Yeah. So... good money if you can get it. Don't begrudge anybody getting that money, of course. But what that means is now Anaheim has to either pay him $18 million or let him accept that offer from Philly. If they do, Philly sends back, I think it's like 4 first-round picks as compensation. But you lose this generational player, what Leo Carlson is turning out to be. Now, really good player, obviously.
22: He went on last year, didn't he?
21: Sure did. But here's the thing. People are already doing the math on like, well, if that's what he got, what is Connor Bedard going to get?
22: Ooh.
21: What is Macklin Celebrini going to get with the Sharks? What is Adam Fantilli going to get? So that has to mean quickly the Jackets are running to his. I mean, I'm sure they already have been talking to his agent, but they're like, what does it take to lock him up long term?
22: Has Fantilli's production, I should say, been as good as Leo Carlson's last season?
21: Last year, no. But like
23: Fantilli was probably ahead of him before last season.
22: Okay.
23: But then last season occurred.
22: That's why I said he went on a run.
21: But I don't think that means Adam Fantilli's like in this other tier and like Leo Carlson's this far above tier. I think it's just different. Like those guys had different years, and then this year it could be flipped. It could be Fantilli could go up and have a big year, and Carlson may come back to earth a little bit. You don't know.
22: So, you say this is a restricted offer sheet?
21: Yes.
22: So, that means if he's getting this now, why isn't Mo getting this now?
21: That's a good question. I don't know the answer on that. I just know that that is something that Philly offered, and that has to happen. It may have to do with, like, what age they were at. NHL has different rules that I could be wrong on that. I'll look it up. You know what? We got to go to break. I'll find out why when we come back. And I saw something on TV that made me question everything. Details next. T-Bone and Tyvus on The Fan.
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0: Good morning. A couple issues we're watching right now. State Route 104, the right lane blocked off in those eastbound lanes of 104 right near 33. And then off of 62 eastbound, we are tracking a crash up in New Albany. Expect some lane closures right near South County Line Road. I'm 10 TV's Amy Steigerwald with your...
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28: One of these guys still believes he can play in the NFL.
26: It's T-Bone.
28: He says it's because of his low center of gravity.
26: He's dumb.
28: This is Bone and Tybus.
21: Saw that some other bad news for the Jackets. Isaac Lundestrom reportedly training back in Sweden injured his Achilles in some way, it is believed, according to reports. He apparently told the local media there, newspaper called Luleå, or newspaper in Luleå, Sweden, said, during a training session, I felt a sharp pain in my right foot. Shortly afterwards, it became clear that my Achilles tendon had ruptured. Oh, no. I immediately understood what happened. So, yikes. That's, I mean, not that he was going to be a huge player for the Jackets, but obviously someone that they relied on last year. So, Isaac Lundestrom dealing with that. That's not great. 26-year-old, going to be out for a while, it sounds like, if those reports are true. Tybus is back in here. Saul, your favorite eating competition, Nathan's hot dog eating competition.
22: I'm depressed about that, man.
21: Why are you depressed about it?
22: I missed it, man.
21: Oh, you didn't watch it?
22: I missed it. You know what the sick part is? I'm in the car driving. My wife's driving, and we had to run to Walmart for something. I forget what it was even was, but we had to go to Walmart. Yeah. And as soon as I sat down in the car, it hit me. Oh, my goodness. The hot dog eating contest.
21: Yeah.
22: I went to go look for it. Yeah, just finished. Just posted that he did 66.
21: Yeah.
22: And I'm just like.
21: Didn't hit the record, but still won it. Joey Chestnut.
22: I live for that. Cause I like
21: you to, live for the eating competitions?
22: I do, because I like to see how much he wins by, and damn, if anybody just Earl Boykins over to the side.
23: Did you see the
21: one? I like the Earl Boykins.
22: Like that one.
21: That's great. That's a really good reference by you, and I'm a fan. Good job.
23: Do you normally watch the prequel to the hot dog eating contest?
22: The lemonade?
23: The lemonade chugging contest.
21: Yeah, I saw.
22: I get in that one every year and say, I can take him down.
23: You can.
22: I'll dethrone him.
23: Eric, Badlands Booker.
21: He's like
23: 20.42 seconds. Tyvus, you're beating that.
22: 19.
21: Oh, come on. Right. No chance. Badlands Booker. I mean, I've seen that guy because, like, he's one of those dudes where it's like, were it not for Joey Chestnut, more people would know who that guy is. But he's, like, won a bunch of eating competitions in his own right. I don't think he wins the Nathan's contest. Well,
22: him and Joey, like, look totally different.
21: Well, see, it takes all kinds.
22: Which makes no sense because Joey is like a, he's kind of a decently put together guy.
21: Yeah.
22: This other guy.
21: Oh no, they're like a negative photo of you and me, basically. It's just like Joey's the in shape one, and I'm the Badlands. Me and Badlands got a lot.
23: By the way, Joey is coming to Huntington Park next month.
22: Yeah, is he throwing out the first pitch?
23: I don't know, but he's making an appearance at a Clippers game.
21: Throwing up all those hot dogs. Which one is it? I'm not sure which one it is.
22: I wonder, like, after he does that, like, does it like, is, do he like got to go poop?
21: Well, what do you think? It doesn't come out the top.
22: What I'm saying, like,
21: has to come out somewhere.
22: Instant? Like, is
21: no, it's not. It's your body still has a process it has to go through. It has to break it all down.
23: By the time you're done eating your 70th hot dog, have you digested the first one?
21: Well, that's a good question. I don't know the answer on that. Like, I do understand the logic where people say, how could you, like, do all that food? Because, I mean, Tyvus, I'm shocked that you enjoy these competitions because when I have said I've eaten like 5 Arby's roast beefs, you act like that's an impossible feat. But Joey Chestnut eats 65, 66 hot dogs. And you're like, yeah, that's great. I would watch that again. I'm sad I missed it. I don't understand.
22: Is that one's because, like, I understand hot dogs. Roast beef sandwiches. I love roast beef, but, like, I'm not about to sit there.
21: I love hot dogs. Tyvus, I'm telling you, there's no way I could eat 30 hot dogs.
22: I said,
21: let alone 60. Or 70, like he's eating. What? I can't eat 10. 10 would be pushing it. Like 10.
23: You think you could do 10 in 10 minutes?
21: 10 hot dogs in 10 minutes, Tyvus.
22: Who, me?
23: Not you.
22: Oh.
21: No, I know.
22: Dylan,
21: you give me, like, if I'm at the ball game and it's Dime a Dog Night, I could probably get like 10 hot dogs down over the course of the game. I'm not eating 10 hot dogs in 10 minutes.
23: I was going to say,
22: ain't they like small? Like Skyline Chili.
21: Not the ones they're doing. They're doing like the Nathan's hot dogs. They're the full size ones.
22: I thought he was into like impossible meat.
21: Well, I think he had to drop that so he can get back in the.
22: I mean, he had to. They was paying him money.
21: Wasn't in the hot dog eating contest.
22: He left millions of dollars on the table. Well, apparently he gets
21: Tyvus, it's worth it to him. I'm not the one making his decisions.
22: Must pay him some bread.
21: Well, I don't. I think the one that made me question sanity, because I watched the video of the lemonade chugging contest, and like Badlands Booker drank it all in, like you said, 20 seconds, which is shocking, right? I don't know how he does that. But then I saw pretty much everybody else on that stage just vomiting up lemonade, and I thought that may be tougher than the hot dog eating contest. As far as judging by how the other participants handled the substance, like, I don't think I could do either of those things, but I would have thought before watching that, drinking a gallon of lemonade would be way easier than eating 60-some hot dogs.
23: Well, Tyvus says he could break the world record, so I think we should test that.
22: 19 seconds.
21: You want to try that?
22: I got to get him in 19.
21: Do you want to? I mean, we can't get Jeremiah Smith one-on-one with you, because that's another claim you've made, is that you could lock him down for a play.
22: Give me some Milo's.
21: We can make that happen.
22: Give me some Milo's.
21: We can absolutely find a way to do that.
22: It's going down.
21: All right. Well, I will do this. I will talk to Fish. I will talk to the digital team. Because here's what I don't need. Because after what I saw with all the vomiting of the lemonade, as much as you think you can keep it down, and I'd love to believe. Look, I've not seen you have an athletic feat that you couldn't at least come close to attempting. Didn't get to 4.46. But still, got 4.8. It's pretty good. I'll give you that.
23: He did get to 4.46. Just Google his 40 times.
21: Yeah, not in recent times. But that all notwithstanding, in case you can't keep the lemonade down, we can't do it here in the studio because they will kill us. Common Man will come here and murder us.
23: Common Man would go on a work strike.
21: Everyone would If you vomited lemonade all over this place,
23: I think everybody else would be fine after the cleaning, but those two.
21: Oh, no. You have to burn the studio down.
22: The people he going against, it's not even close.
21: No, it's not even close. And they're trying their hardest, and they're vomiting left and right. And he drank it like it was nothing, and then licks his fingers after. It was just like, yep, that's easy. Next. Like, it didn't even matter.
22: Is this the world record, 21 seconds?
21: 20.42
23: or whatever, yeah. That's what it was.
21: I'm saying I don't think you're topping the world record. If you are, you should probably go to this competition every year.
22: They paying well.
21: Do some publicity for the show.
22: What type of lemonade is it?
21: I think it's Nathan's.
23: Yeah, they make their own.
21: Anyway.
22: I've never had Nathan's.
21: Well, I haven't either. But I'm just saying, we can set this up so you can see how quickly you can drink a gallon of lemonade, but we have to do it, like, not in the studio. We have to do it outside. We have to do it. And I mean,
22: I gotta make sure I'm parched.
21: That's fine. Don't drink anything. Let's like set this up for tomorrow or Wednesday. How about that?
23: Don't eat anything either.
21: Yeah, I'll talk
23: just in case.
21: All right, we'll figure this out. It's bad enough if it comes back up, but if it comes up with picks up some strays along the way from the intestine, no, we don't need that at all. But yeah, I watched that and that made me question everything. I also saw this, that there was a little bit of an issue with the 4th of July, a Delta Airlines flight arriving from Atlanta. This was in Chicago Midway Airport. Apparently, on Independence Day, got struck by a firework. People apparently were shooting off fireworks a little too close to the airport, and one of them, they said, hit the plane. No damage. It landed safely. I tell you this right now. If I'm on a plane, it's landing, there's fireworks going around, and one of them hits the plane, something is getting soiled on me, because I mean, I'm good with planes. I just flew this week. I wasn't too nervous or anything, but like.
22: It's like an hour and a half flight.
21: No, but the landing and takeoff is the only part I really worry. I don't worry about it once you're up in the air. I'm usually, that's fine. I'm worried about messing up.
22: The worst land is when it's like, there's a lot of turbulence.
21: Uh-huh.
22: And like a lot of people nervous. And then when they land and everybody start clapping.
21: The clapping thing is so weird.
22: Two flights that I've been on.
21: I think the clapping thing is weird. Personally, if you clap for an airline flight, I judge you.
23: Clapping after plane lands and clapping in the movie theaters after a movie's done.
21: Yeah,
22: I laugh every time they do that. They clap after the movie.
21: Like, the pilot is there, so you can at least go safe.
23: That makes more sense.
21: Yeah, like Steven Spielberg's not like, I hear applause. Where is that, Grand Rapids? Yes, Grand Rapids, I hear you. Thank you. Like, what are you talking about? One of the dumbest decisions in sports history happened yesterday. We'll tell you about it next. T-Bone and Tyvus on the Fan.
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0: Hey there and good morning. Still watching a crash off of 62 eastbound right near South County Line Road. This is up in New Albany. Expect some lane closures over there. And then on 104 this morning right near 33, we do have a disabled vehicle blocking the right lane at that 104-33 interchange. I'm 10 TV's Amy Steigerwald with your...
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16: 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Did you take a Waken 180 up on the Lose 40 by the 4th challenge? 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
23: Good morning, I'm Dylan Gonzalez. Tonight, Team USA will take on Belgium in the World Cup round of 16 at 8 o'clock. Yesterday, the Stars and Stripes received good news involving striker Fuller and Balogun. FIFA suspended the red card he received in the team's last match, making him eligible to play tonight. On the diamond, the Reds beat the Orioles 3-2, while the Guardians lost to the White Sox 7-6. Both teams had players named to the MLB All-Star team over the weekend. Chase Burns and Sal Stewart will represent Cincinnati for the National League, while Cleveland's Travis Bazana, Parker Messick, and Cade Smith were selected to the American League roster. This update is sponsored by TurboTrack Realty. 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Call John Kozik at TurboTrack Realty for a cash offer today. 614-472-000. Breaking sports news when it happens right here on The Fan, Ohio's sports destination.
28: In terms of the Waffle House menu, Tyvus covered and smothered his opponents. Meanwhile, T-Bone is a chunk of hash who's often covered in gravy. I'm not sure what that means either. This is T-Bone and Tyvus.
21: Jackets have some decisions to make. Adam Fantilli right now, sitting there as a restricted free agent, much like Leo Carlson. However, Leo Carlson got an offer sheet from the Flyers. $18 million per. Big time offer. So either Anaheim has, or what are they? Are they still Anaheim? Ducks? whatever they are. Yeah. The Ducks, wherever they are. That stupid team.
23: The Los Angeles Ducks of Anaheim.
21: Right. I can't. Yeah. I was getting my baseball and hockey confused. But yeah, that they have to either match that, or if he signs with Philly, Philly gives up 4 first-round picks.
22: Let me ask you. So, what is his name? Matvei Michkov? Was that his name?
21: Matvei Michkov? Yeah.
22: What happened? Did he get to the Flyers? Because I know he had to do some stuff with, where was he from?
21: Yeah, I think he got there, but I don't think he was very good. I'm not up on my Matvei Michkov lore, but let's see. It looks like, I don't even know. What I initially pulled up was 41 points in 48 games, but that was with Sochi. He was in the Russian league a few years ago. I don't know what he did.
22: Is it anybody else?
21: Yeah, he's with Philly, I believe.
22: Did anybody else after Adam Fantilli in that draft blow up yet?
21: I mean, I don't remember.
23: I'm pretty sure it's essentially just those three. Okay. Yeah, at least that's at this level of getting paid top of the market money.
22: Okay.
21: Well,
22: because I was just wondering, was it anybody else? Did we miss potentially on somebody like that?
23: Leo Carlson.
22: Leo Carlson was before him.
21: I know what you're saying. I don't think anybody outside of those three. No, Michkov, it does say here. I'm looking at his stats. It says in 81 games played in the NHL, he has 51 points, 31 assists, 20 goals. Not bad. Yeah. I mean, that's fine. But yeah.
22: Look good on the Jackets, wouldn't it?
21: I don't know. I mean, people are down on Adam Fantilli. I feel like Fantilli had a better year than that. I could be wrong.
22: First of all, his name is Mo.
21: Okay. Yeah. Adamo. Here's what I know is that the Jackets have to decide if they want to give him a bridge deal or if they want to give him a long-term contract. I do think the Leo Carlson thing makes that more interesting because now you know what he's looking at and saying, all right, maybe I'm not getting $18 million, but I'm getting something closer to that because teams can offer sheet him too if they want to. So do they want to part ways? Will they do that? Jackets would probably want to jump on that before somebody tries it. I also think the offer sheet system is weird though because I don't know the answer on this. Maybe hockey people do know. I don't consider myself someone who is a lifer in the NHL. I watch the Blue Jackets. Where's Baker? Well, here's my question.
22: We'll talk to him today.
21: What stops?
22: Or is he on break vacation? He might be on vacation.
21: I don't remember. What I know is this. I don't understand what stops a team, if you hate another GM, what stops you from just going and be like, oh, offer sheet your guy. There you go.
23: Because then if they don't match it, you have to give up 4 first-round draft picks.
21: Yeah, but if it's... right.
22: What?
21: That's what I just said. Leo Carlson, they have to give up. If he decides, if Anaheim decides we don't want to match that, we will not give you $18 million for, 5 years, whatever?
22: 5 years, $90 million.
21: Then the Flyers get him at that price, and they have to give up 4 first-round picks. My point is...
22: Whoa. I feel like they lose. You lose it. I would never do this.
21: But this is the whole argument. My point is why I would give up 4 first-round picks for Leo Carlson. Because he seems awesome, and I would take the bet and say he's probably going to do it.
22: You know what that's called? Mortgaging your future.
21: Right, but what I'm saying is if I look at the player and see no downsides and I think this guy could be awesome, then I'm going to my rival and offer sheeting all their best young talent.
22: So Leo,
21: because if they give me one of them, it's like, okay, I give you picks, but now I got your guy, so he's off your team, and we can go be awesome right now. I'm just saying, and if I don't, then I'm force you to sign him at a ridiculous rate that maybe I'd be willing to pay because I have more cap room, but you don't. So
22: this is a scary game.
21: That's what I'm saying. I know it is, but I'd be willing to play.
22: So Leo Carlson, he's just been fine, and then last year he had this unbelievable season, right?
21: I think he was, his first year, I don't think he didn't look nearly as good. They didn't play him. His first year, I remember they held him out a little bit.
22: He played in 55 games his first year.
21: It took him a little bit before they really let him get going.
22: Points. The next year he played in 76, he had 45 points. This past year he played in 70 and had 67 points.
21: Yeah, okay. So I'm just saying, this is something that is coming up now with Adam Fantilli. He is a restricted free agent. So will he get, he's 21 years old. Are they going to give him a bridge contract or will they give him just lock him up now long-term? Have you seen enough? That is kind of the issue that the Jackets face as they look at that decision. Also, for what it's worth, Jet Greaves is an RFA who I believe is going to arbitration. Is that right? I saw something with Jet Greaves' contract over the weekend that I feel like it was an arbitration situation there for him. But, hey, 908 save percentage, 260 goals against average, and had 55 appearances. He's 25, obviously plenty of years ahead of him. So you got to make decisions on how you're going to pay these good young players for the Jackets and how you're going to keep that group together. Don Waddell, lots of choices to make there, lots of decisions to be made. Never mind all that Zach stuff from last week. What the hell happened? Because I'm in New York and I'm getting updates. We're at this media conference where I'm had sushi with Paul Feinbaum. Like, that was fun.
22: A painter.
21: He's a big fan of our boss, Fish, Paul Feinbaum. Like, they're friends.
22: Fish is a popular guy, huh?
21: Paul Feinbaum got a Lifetime Achievement Award. He thanked two people. One of them, Matt Fishman. Like, I was like, damn, like, they are super friends. But he invited him to go to lunch with us, and Paul went with us to go to get sushi. It took a while for them to bring the food out. He had to leave to go back and speak at this event.
22: That so we didn't were get at no food. You in invited New York them

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1: Overblew this situation. Zach didn't request a trade. It's like this organization just gaslit the fan base and you guys just ate it up.
2: Dude,
1: he did request the trade.
2: Hang on. Whether or not Zacharynski's mouth formed the words, "I want to be traded," that is irrelevant to me. What is very relevant is Dallas called you with a trade offer and the Jackets were willing to do it. And Zach said, "No, I don't want to go to Dallas." So if he wasn't requesting a trade, why in the hell was Don Waddell looking to trade him to Dallas for a package that apparently would have been a pretty good return?
3: I think AR did a really good job of explaining it. I was so happy to be listening to AR.
2: What did he say?
3: He was saying basically he feels that Don and Zach had a conversation and Don probably straight up asked him, "Hey, are you willing to sign an extension?" And Zach probably, "Oh, look, Baker is here." And Zach probably was like, I can't give you that answer right now. And so Don took it as if he didn't say yes, then that means no. So I need to go do my due diligence.
1: But I refuse to believe that the Jackets are the ones that initiated that conversation. Because why would they?
3: He didn't give you a guarantee.
2: Okay, well, regardless of who initiated, if the Jackets call him up and are like, "Hey, man, just making sure you're good for next year. Like, we are willing to give you whatever you want. We're backing up a Brinks truck. You're our guy." And he says anything other than, "Thanks, can't wait to sign the long-term deal." Then that essentially is saying, "I don't know if I'm going to be here or not." And I don't, yeah, I mean, like, is it an out and out? Like I said, did the words escape his mouth? "I want to be traded"? No. But if you ask someone in a relationship and you're like, "Hey, do you want to be in this relationship this time next year?" And
3: they're
2: like,
3: "I don't know.
2: Jury's out. I'm not sure." Then you have to at least acknowledge it's not like, it's not a firm commitment.
3: All right.
2: That's realistic.
3: I'm not mad at what Don Waddell did.
2: I'm not mad at him. And by the way, I'm not mad at Waddell saying, "I want to wait it out and see what we do this year."
1: I think this is not like sourced or anything. I think that he wanted to get traded like Luka in the middle of the night and be like, he wanted to be able to say, "Oh no, I just got traded.
3: He can't do that.
1: I didn't ask to get traded.
3: He's got a no trade clause."
1: And so I think that that's what he wanted. He wanted the equivalent of being like, "Oh, the Jackets are the ones that they got this offer that was so great. And then they came to me and I said, yeah, sure."
2: Right.
1: That's what he wanted the rhetoric to be. And as soon as it turned into not that, he refused to be the bad guy in the situation and said, "Okay, I'll come back now.
2: I mean, I know, like, didn't he say, like, for him and his family, like, they want to be here. So that's good. But there was not like a yes. And then next year I will re-sign and we're all like, this is all behind us now. Like, this has been put on the back burner, but it's still going to come up next year. It sounds like, at least as how I'm understanding it right now. But yeah, that's a, trust me, trying to track all that through my phone and through Twitter. And like, I know we all are, but yeah, I'm in the middle of other stuff last week. I'm at this conference where Paul Feinbaum and I are having sushi. And then I'm like, this is what's happening with Zach Werenski. So yeah, I'm still trying to piece it together days later. One of the dumbest decisions in sports history. Didn't get to talk about it. We'll do that next. T-Bone and Tyvus on the Fan.
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6: Good morning. Right now, we've got a crash off of Selmo Road right at Bridge Park Avenue. We've got crews clearing that out right now. Also seeing crews at the intersection of 104 and 33. That interchange slightly blocked off as you head eastbound on 104. I'm 10TV's Amy Steigerwald with your Fan.
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7: From the Logan AC and Heat Services Weather Center.
8: We have a partly cloudy sky overall for the day. There'll be times that it's a little bit cloudier, other times a little sunnier. Scattered shower or storm is out there as well, mostly during the afternoon and evening. Highs in the mid-80s. For tomorrow, partly cloudy, another slight chance of a shower or storm with highs again in the mid-80s. For The Fan, I'm 10 Weather Impact meteorologist Justin Gertz.
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6: 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No, I've never heard of the band on T-Bone's shirt either. 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
11: Oh, no. I did. Listen, Ryan Baker is in town. He just came in here. And he just told me that if Leo Carlson signs this deal, he will be the highest paid player in hockey. I had to go do my Googles. I had to Google that.
12: God forbid we do that before the show. God forbid we take a look at that anytime before now. But yeah, that's...
11: There's no way in the world I would make that. No.
12: Yes.
11: No, I did not know that.
12: Good young talent. But yeah, the new salary cap, the highest any player could theoretically get paid, the largest salary they could have is $20.8 million per year. He is being offered by Philly $18 million AAV.
13: Well, he's going to be the highest paid player in hockey one way or the other.
12: Well, right. One of these two teams, either Anaheim or Philly, is going to pay him, right? So he's going to get that amount of money. But what that will do is reset everyone else's value.
11: Oh, my goodness.
12: Who is the highest paid player? Did you have the list of who is or what the number is?
11: I don't know. Some dude from the Minnesota Wild, Kirill Kaprizov.
12: Kaprizov.
11: Whatever.
12: Yeah. He's the other Kirill the Thrill and not our Kirill Marchenko. But yeah. So yeah. What's he getting?
11: Like 17.
12: Okay. So what do you think he's doing today? He is calling
11: to laugh into the bank.
12: Well, he's calling his agent and saying, whatever we can redo this deal, it has to be redone because you know I'm better than that dude. And so is every other player out there. They're like, oh, wait a second. If that's what he's getting, I mean, hell, what do you think Zach Werenski's thinking, right? Like, when he goes to sign his deal next year, cap keeps expanding. You know, he's like, man.
11: This sounds like when Deshaun signed his contract, everybody gonna be upset. Like, what are you doing? Like,
12: oh yeah, of course it's gonna have those. I saw Elliot Friedman. I saw all these people who write about hockey just calling it a bombshell.
11: I had no idea this would make him the highest.
12: He basically has reset the entire market.
11: Yeah, I'd be upset
12: for players. All the GMs. So could you imagine being this Philly GM? They all want to kill this guy.
10: I mean, but that's just what happens. I mean, with centermen in the NHL, just like quarterbacks in hockey, every time the latest quarterback is going to reset the market every single time. And you're going to say that they're overpaid 9 times out of 10, but they're just the most recent one to get paid. So they're going to get paid the most.
11: I hear what you're saying, but at least they in the ballpark. Like Connor McDavid, not even in this ballpark.
10: Okay, like every time Dak Prescott gets a new deal, he becomes the highest paid quarterback in the NFL. Have you ever considered him the best quarterback in the NFL?
12: No, of course not. But also, I feel like this is a situation. This is also based on like the salary cap keeps expanding.
10: Yes, that has a lot to do with it as well.
12: Yeah, so teams are obviously taking
11: that. What is Connor McDavid making a year?
10: He's on a team-friendly deal.
11: Okay, yeah. What about Nate McKinnon?
12: I don't know off the top of my head. What I do know is that like
11: 2 years, $25 million for Connor McDavid. So he getting $12 million a year.
12: Okay. Yeah. And he could go name his number and he'd get it. Right. If he was a free agent, he could go out there and he could ask for $20.8 million. He'd have 10 teams lined up to give it to him.
11: Nate McKinnon, 8 years, $100 million.
12: Okay.
11: He's getting $12.6 million.
12: I mean, Leo Carlson's getting $5 million at $90 million. That's just insane. Yeah, so the market's getting reset as we speak. And that obviously has ramifications for a lot of people, but Adam Fantilli is in the same draft class, also a restricted free agent. No one has offer sheeted him, but the Jackets have to decide, do we want to go ahead and just try to lock him up, or do you want to go bridge deal and then wait for someone who possibly can offer sheet? I don't know.
10: Well, like, for example, like, people may wonder why Connor Bedard, like if Leo Carlson got this, why hasn't Connor Bedard? Connor Bedard is probably not even talking to any other teams. He just wants to do a deal with the Blackhawks and that's it.
12: Also, I mean, if you do a deal with him, you also have to call up the hospital he's going to every other week and getting injured. So like, I don't know that I want to sign him up either.
10: He does have the shoulder injury as
12: well. Is that real? I saw a video over the weekend of him like trying to get back out on the ice. I don't know if, again, now with AI, I trust nothing. But I saw a video of him, allegedly it was him coming off the ice, grabbing his arm. And now there's like concerns about him again. Like he just injured all the time.
11: Oh, they are pretty close.
10: But like when the cap goes up again next year, Macklin Celebrini, the Sharks are going to have to pay him. He's probably going to end up getting more than Leo Carlson.
11: Mo definitely. He probably will get more than Leo. I'm looking at the stats now. Okay, yeah.
12: By the way, I have to pay off on this other tease, but remind me to tell you about how I almost died in a cab in New York City over the last week when
11: somebody
12: were there.
11: I tried to rob it.
12: No, I wish. That would have been more fun. Not this. This is no good. So one of the dumbest decisions in sports history, I think, happened yesterday. Marlins pitcher Yuri Perez had a perfect game going through 7 innings. 92 pitches he was on. Perfect game.
11: Mm-hmm.
12: Not no hitter.
11: Mm-hmm.
12: Although, obviously, that's on in that play,
11: means,
12: too.
11: That means every batter, he got 3 up, 3 down for Dylan, 7 innings is what you say?
12: Yeah.
11: 3 up, 3 down.
12: They faced the minimum through 7 innings on 92 pitches. You'd have to look it up, Dylan, because I don't know if you know it off the top of your head. I don't know it, but I feel like it's less than 30, the amount of perfect games that have been had in Major League Baseball history. Like, this is something that does not happen, you know, barely every 3 or 4 years. You know what I mean? You could. I'll think of all the baseball games that have been played.
10: 24 times.
12: Okay, less than 25 times. Okay, so like this is something in the history of Major League Baseball that hasn't even happened 25 times. This man was on 92 pitches. Marlins playing the A's. They're in the minor league ballpark in Sacramento. He's dealing. Now, apparently he had just come back from injury and there was some, you know, all that, whatever. 92 pitches. They pull him after seven innings with a perfect game intact.
11: Yeah.
12: And shockingly, bullpen comes in, immediately gives up five runs. Like did not record an out and gave up five runs and actually made it kind of a game. Marlins ended up getting the victory. I think they won 9-8 at the end of it.
11: That's terrible.
12: They were up 8-0. This man was on the mound dealing. Yuri Perez, they pull him.
11: Not only did they do that, I mean, it was 8-5 after the eighth, going into the ninth. They got the ninth run. They scored the ninth, but the Athletics scored three, so they made it that.
12: Yeah, it was hairy.
11: If they would have lost that game,
12: they deserved it.
11: That manager,
12: they
11: deserved it. That manager,
12: Well, I don't even know who to blame here, right? Because is it ultimately these days? Is it up to the manager? Do you think most Major League Baseball managers are sitting there going, "Yeah, I want to take the guy out"? They have to manage a roster. They have to manage a bullpen. They have to deal with all this stuff. Wouldn't they rather have a guy who's just out there dealing and say, "Great, I don't have to use anybody else. He can go the whole distance, or at least as far as he can." We'll have a bullpen come in and clean up the last couple outs or something if he doesn't end up getting the perfect game. But I would think you'd want to be a manager who's a part of history. I'm guessing it's not up to him. No, I'm guessing it's up to the GM and whatever stat boys they have running the front office these days.
10: I was going
12: to
10: say, I think most managers are figureheads, and who's actually controlling the lineup and the pitching rotations is some guy's laptop upstairs.
12: It's laughable. Laughable that this is where we are with baseball. And as much progress as they have made, I feel like we talk all the time about it, not we. The sports media in general talks so much about load management in the NBA. Load management in the NBA. You're talking about games where it's two teams that you don't even really care about playing in like the third and four nights, and the guy doesn't even start the game. That is like the thing that's killing basketball, and we can't have it. Fine. Have that discussion all you want. This is a, to me, problem that is far more significant to that sport of baseball than load management is to basketball. Because you have actual history possibly being made, and they're interrupting it. Like, imagine if a guy was sitting on 50 points through three quarters. He'd have a legitimate shot, possibly, of going at some numbers, like 82. Or
11: Bam Adebayo?
12: I forgot it's Bam Adebayo now. That's right.
11: Messes you up, don't it?
12: Yeah, it does. Because he got 82, right? And Kobe had 81? Is that right? Or what did he end up having?
11: Wasn't 83?
12: 83. Yeah. Okay. I'm just saying, you have a chance to run that, and they just pull the guy after three quarters. Like, that also happens, by the way, and that's stupid. I'm flabbergasted that a baseball team, organization, would ever think to pull a guy who has a perfect game. Insane.
11: Yeah, I never thought that would be a thing. You got to let the guy. Now, you say he's coming back off an injury?
12: Well,
11: this is his first game?
12: No. He had pitched another outing. He had gone, like, 82 pitches. He had... A couple weeks ago, prior to this little injury he'd picked up, he'd gone over 100 pitches this year. Like, it's not as if his arm wasn't stretched out. I think he'd be fine.
11: He better than me, because I'd have been standing on that mound, and he would have rolled that dude out there, and I would have told him, I'd have waved him off.
12: Could you imagine?
11: Go fly a kite. No. No.
12: Why would you ever put a player in that situation where they have to say, all right, here's the ball.
11: He may never be in that zone again like that.
12: It's unbelievable. I guess it's not when you follow baseball and you know that.
11: What a hater.
12: Right.
11: What a hater.
12: It's basically saying, I think your arm is going to give out anyway, so let me just take you out now.
11: I would have told Clayton, that's their manager, I would have told Clay, you just mad because you ain't been in this spot. No. No, I'm pitching. I'd have ran out on the mound and threw a pitch.
12: Let's go. God, that's so stupid.
11: Or I would have did a Trevor Bauer. His last throw in the Indian / Guardian uniform.
12: Oh, just throw it over the wall.
11: Right over the wall.
12: There you go. There, go get it. You want the ball? Go get it. It's over there. Have fun. Tyvus knows someone who went to Taylor Swift and Travis Kelce's wedding. We'll tell you about it in 2 minutes. T-Bone and Tyvus on the Fan.
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13: Hey there and happy Monday. Still watching crews at the 10433 interchange. We've got the right lane blocked off on 104 eastbound as you hit that 33 interchange. And then also still watching crews clear out a crash over off of Sawmill Road. This is right near Bridge Park Avenue. Watch for crews over there. I'm 10TV's Amy Steigerwald with your...
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12: All right. I get yesterday Twitter blowing up all weekend with the struggling to get the details of the Taylor Swift wedding, okay, which... I know a lot of you are annoyed by the amount of coverage that Taylor Swift gets on NFL games. I know you are annoyed, some of you, with the amount of coverage this got over this weekend. I also know that Dylan, our producer, is a Swiftie who's been to multiple Eras Tour events, correct?
10: That is correct.
12: Okay. So I also acknowledge there are a lot of you who enjoy Taylor Swift's music. Travis Kelce and Taylor Swift got married, as was thought to be the case, Friday in New York. I did see someone point out they got married at Madison Square Garden.
11: The God.
12: Well, I saw somebody point out that the inevitable, she's such a planner, because whenever they eventually get divorced and she writes the breakup album from the divorce, given that she got married on the day before July 4th, the breakup album for this one can be called Independence Day. I think that's a really smart business play by her. Like, this is, she's a cynical billionaire.
11: First of all, I just was telling the lieutenant. I just told the lieutenant about this the other day. We were literally talking about this. Travis Kelce will never break up with Taylor Swift.
12: Oh, I'm not saying
11: he would never. Do you understand what has happened to his life the moment they announced that they was in a relationship?
12: This is a guy who almost got kicked off the UC football team, right? Or didn't get recruited? Because
11: I
12: thought Jason had to, like, intervene for him. Like, at some point in his career,
11: all that is in the past.
12: Okay. I'm saying, like, this is a guy who was, like, you know, struggling to make it as a football player in not low-level college football, but certainly not, you know, Cincinnati football is good. It's not Ohio State, Alabama, Texas, all that stuff, right?
11: The reason I brought this up is because I had seen his ex-girlfriend, Kayla. She was at the BET Awards and, like, doing interviews and stuff.
12: Okay.
11: And I looked at her and I laughed at it because I said, Travis, she probably can't even get in touch with Travis Kelce. Travis Kelce got with Taylor Swift, took his phone, threw it in the ocean, and got knew everything.
12: Oh, I'm sure. Oh,
11: nobody got his number. No, he ain't messing this up. No way. I know that. My wife tells me that he signed a prenuptial agreement.
12: Yes.
11: I don't care. The prenup only works if he messes up. He ain't go mess this stuff.
10: There was rumors that in the prenup is like guidelines for what could be mentioned in potential breakup songs and albums. I don't know if that
12: really?
10: is if that's real or not.
12: Wow.
10: But
12: wow.
10: That is what's being thrown out there.
12: I mean, you know, fail to plan, plan to fail, right? But like at some point, if you're sitting there, isn't the opposite also true? Like if you're sitting there writing it out in a prenup, that like when the breakup happens, you cannot talk about this, that, or the other. I mean, she wrote a song about his junk. So like I'm saying he was okay with the positive. It's like with booing in sports. You can't be okay with the cheering in sports if you're not okay with the booing. Can't be okay with her writing a song about how endowed you are.
11: Write it.
12: And then like, not write about the negative stuff if that happens. So I don't know.
11: It ain't going to be nothing
12: it
11: negative.
12: It probably isn't.
11: He ain't messing this up.
12: Well, he would be an idiot to do so.
11: That's what I'm telling you.
12: He would be an idiot to do so.
10: If they were to get divorced and I was him, I would be all about the breakup album. I would be like, you could say whatever we want. You want, let's negotiate royalties.
12: Yeah, right.
11: That's fair.
12: Say I'd rather have the royalties. I'm with fair. You. That's already taken. Can't call it that. Yes. That is a different song. Yes. Say what you need to
10: by
12: say.
10: By John Mayer.
12: There you go.
10: Who used to be with Taylor Swift. Look at that.
12: Look at that. Look at that. Sure did. So I'm going through among the other things that kept popping in my timeline. There's like, who was there? And there's Adam Sandler apparently was officiating the wedding and sang a song that he wrote for them. Like, that's kind of cool. I didn't know they were big Adam Sandler fans, but let them live. Some of the other names that are popping up, you're seeing people who apparently were like getting out of limos by Madison Square Garden. People were piecing together who was there.
11: Baker Mayfield, Dylan's boy.
12: Baker was there. Yeah, one of the guys on the list.
10: They just invited anyone to those things. It was exclusive.
12: Jeez. Well, one of the guys I saw on the list, though, is someone that Tyvus plays Call of Duty with all the time. That is your friend and colleague
10: and agent,
12: Richard Kevin Sherman.
10: Did you get the deets on this, Tyvus? Let me know.
11: The deets on it is that he can't talk about it when he is.
12: To you?
11: Period.
10: Did he sign an NDA?
11: He said, I can't talk about it, but whenever I am allowed to, I'll let you know.
10: So what? When they were doing the guest book, it was just an NDA? Like,
12: yeah, I mean, like,
11: he
12: so
11: they can't said, talk about it. That's what
12: they
11: he
12: said that if you were working in Madison Square Garden, all the employees had to sign NDAs. Otherwise, they get fired. And it's like, okay, what are you going to do? Fire me as a friend? Like, not invite me? Like, one, did you know he was friends with Travis Kelce? I presume that was the connection. I don't know. Maybe he is also big friends with...
11: Sherm's friends with everybody.
12: Okay. So it doesn't surprise
10: you. Except for Michael Crabtree.
11: No, they can't. I didn't know. It's so many people that don't like Michael Crabtree. But that's it. Sherm literally... Like, you could just throw somebody's name out there. He's like, yeah, I talked to him. Yeah. Blah, blah, blah. And I'd be like, really? Good for you, man.
12: I did see that another person whose name was on there, former Buckeye, made the list and got to go. That is Mike Vrabel.
11: Yeah, did you? My wife was telling me something about him and his wife drove in separate cars.
12: Oh, I see. I was wondering who was the plus one.
11: Yeah. Oh, it was his wife.
12: I didn't know if it was him or if it was Diana Rossini. Was like, there's technically an NFL story here to cover. Mike, can I get a connection so I could be in there to cover the NFL angle on this, please?
11: My wife was telling me something about he walked in front of her or something like that. I forget what she was saying. I didn't understand what she was saying.
12: It is one of those weird things. Like, we don't have a royal family in America, obviously. I mean,
11: I see the video she's talking about.
12: But this is probably one of those things. Big celebrity weddings are probably the closest thing we have to royal family stuff where it becomes who was there. But this one being under the cloud of secrecy is what's adding to it. Brilliant move by her.
11: They hate
12: each other. Put it in a giant arena. But all the security, I think they had the National Guard out there making sure nobody could get into this place.
11: Tebow. Vrabel, they hate each other.
12: Wait, what do you think? Of course she hates him. I'd hate him too.
11: Those two hate each other right now.
12: I don't care what he thinks of her. Well, like, unless there's photos of...
11: They 100% beefing right now.
12: Unless there's photos of, like, Mike Vrabel's wife with, like, Andy Reid at a swanky New York club or something that we don't know about. Like, Vrabel's the one with all the photos out there of him and Diana Rossini. So... it's not he's mad at her. It's she should be mad at him, and he should be like, yeah, I kind of have to earn. I own that. I have to wear that.
11: They wanted to see me.
12: Tyvus, you're a journalist now. Do your job. You're a journalist. You're a member of the media. Do your job and get some dirt for us from Richard Sherman.
11: When he allowed to, he'll tell me.
12: Get him on the show. Let's have him on the show. I'll do the dirty work.
11: Why would I have ruin her friendship with somebody?
12: Why ruin a friendship?
10: Ruin the friendship. Another Taylor Swift song. Yes.
12: Hey, there you go. See? Look at that.
11: She got a song like that?
10: Yes.
12: Yeah.
11: I don't know nothing but shake it off.
12: Why don't you go with him to the Christmas tree farm and talk about it?
11: Hey, it's me. Hi, I'm the problem. It's me.
10: That one's called Anti-Hero.
11: That's the only two songs I know. Or he, she wear t-shirts, I wear short shorts, something like that.
12: Is that a Taylor
11: Swift? She's in the cheerleading, I'm on the bleachers.
12: Yeah, that's right.
11: That's all I know.
12: Yeah, I like how she painted herself as like, yeah, I'm the one no one wants to talk about. That's me. It's like, well, not anymore. That's not right for you. But yeah. So, all right, you can be a member of the media or not, Tyvus.
11: I'm not.
12: You can do your job and get some info from Richard Sherman about this.
10: It would be great if we finally get Richard Sherman on the show, and not as former pro football player, but Taylor Swift correspondent. Yes.
12: Yeah. Actually, that'd be fine. If he doesn't want to talk Taylor Swift, we could have a moratorium. No Taylor Swift talk. Other than, can you confirm you were there? Yes or no? And then he can say yes, and then we can move on. It's fine. All right. Overachiever of the Week is coming up next. T-Bone and Tyvus on The Fan.
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20: Hey there and happy Monday. Still watching crews at the 10433 interchange. We've got the right lane blocked off on 104 eastbound as you hit that 33 interchange. And then also still watching crews clear out a crash over off of Sawmill Road. This is right near Bridge Park Avenue. Watch for crews over there. I'm 10TV's Amy Steigerwald with your...
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11: Over the weekend, I'm talking to my relatives, and they're breaking soccer down for me, right?
12: Oh, yeah, World Cup's going on.
11: So you know the debate is always Messi or Ronaldo.
10: There's no debate.
11: Okay, yeah, all right, fine. But the topic of conversation, when you talk about GOATs, it comes down to those two, which, I, by the way, I seen Ronaldo said this is his last World Cup. Also seen that Neymar said this is his last one with Brazil.
12: Yeah, no, he's done. They're both done. They're both old. Yes, they're very much done.
11: Anyway.
12: Brazil, by the way, got knocked out by Norway. Kind of a big upset there. Like, Norway, good. Erling Haaland.
11: What's the dude with the long hair?
12: Erling Haaland.
11: Yeah.
12: He's a beast.
11: Yeah.
12: And he's proven it. This is his first World Cup because Norway didn't make it the last time.
11: I think my wife got a crush on him.
12: He's great.
11: I don't know if she got a crush on him or she just likes his game.
12: You know what he's all about? I found this out.
11: Black people.
12: I'm sure he is. I'm sure he loves all humans, Tyvus. I'm sure he does. I agree with that. I was going to say no, but I'm going to say maybe. I'm sure. Hopefully, whatever. The point is, he apparently loves his, like, he has those, what is it, Hermes bags? You know what I'm talking about?
11: Yeah,
12: like the Hermes, nice,
11: yeah.
12: Where they cost, like,
11: the Birkin bag?
12: Yeah, like he apparently
11: like $30,000. Something
12: he
11: like
12: has
11: that,
12: 40. The people who know this stuff. I saw this like TikTok person breaking it down where they were like, "Oh, this bag is worth $50,000." He's carried it, and he's got like 10 different ones he's been photographed with.
11: If you ever see Laurencia Powell with a Birkin bag, know it's a knockoff.
12: I almost went down that street when I was in New York City where they saw all the knockoffs. I thought about going there, Canal Street or whatever, see what I could find. But I don't know what I'm looking at, so I have no idea. Yes, go ahead. What's your soccer question?
11: Okay, yes. Anyway, he's Beast Sweat's hilarious. He says that there's Haaland. He says Haaland is his name?
12: Yeah, Erling Haaland.
11: He said that he's really into black married women with three kids.
7: I'm glad the people enjoy the blacks.
12: Wow.
11: Hilarious.
12: Wow.
11: Anyways.
12: Wow.
11: No, so he was telling me how everybody has this debate over the two. But then, and everybody has agreed that this is a fact, that although everybody would say Messi or Ronaldo, they say Mbappe is going to beat both of them.
12: Oh, yeah. You got to be kidding.
11: So these two going to be the GOAT for 2 years?
12: Kylian Mbappe, as far as scoring goals, he has torn it up. He could absolutely possibly get that done.
10: It's like it's Wemby now.
12: Yeah, it's potential.
10: It's
12: more than Wemby because he's been around long enough. He's doing more.
10: But it's like Wemby could be the GOAT one day.
12: Yeah.
10: He has GOAT potential.
12: Kylian Mbappe.
11: No, he don't.
12: Tyvus, Kylian Mbappe's been in like 18, I think, World Cup games total in his career. Something like that. Or 11.
11: Isn't he number one in scoring?
12: He's got the same amount of goals as he has games. Like, that's just unheard of in the World Cup.
11: He got more goals than Messi?
12: Not yet.
10: No, but Messi has the most.
12: Messi's way older than him. Give it time. The point is, if he plays as many World Cups as Ronaldo and Messi, for sure he could get to that level.
11: That's ridiculous.
12: He's already won a World Cup. This guy's awesome. Been in the final other times. Like, he's dude, they're, France is good. He is phenomenal. He, did you see after he scored the penalty against Paraguay? Where he, Paraguay, however you say
11: it? I can't watch his team. They flop too much.
12: Hey, that's...
10: Ooh, you think the French are soft.
12: That's, you should. You think he's...
11: Both teams, but they... who they play?
12: Paraguay.
11: Yeah, both of them. I was like, this is egregious. Sometimes, they make the people in the NBA look like gladiators the way they were sitting there flying. It was so annoying. Like, bro.
12: There's a...
11: I was the ref, I would give them the yellow card.
12: That's... You know what? You're hitting on something. That's the problem. Because the referees who let it go, that's what it results in. Especially when France, they're so good. Paraguay sucks comparatively. Although, shout out to the USA beating them 4-1. I just want to point that out. What did France beat them by? 1-0. USA.
11: What's wrong?
12: I'll just say. What's wrong? I'm just saying. Germany, how'd that go for you? Got bounced by Paraguay. Maybe you should try beating them 4-1 like America did. That's all I'm saying. Anyway, the point is, if the refs let that stuff go early, then it goes on all game. If the refs come up earlier and are like, nope, cut that out, or I'm giving you a yellow card. And then they give the yellow card. It cuts it out, and the game is better. So that's on the ref. I blame the ref for that as much as I blame anything else. All right, we got business to attend to.
6: And now, it's time to highlight someone who's better than us in every single way. Meet our overachiever of the week.
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12: All right, so my overachiever of the week is going to go to a woman by the name of Kelsey Fendler. Are you aware of Kelsey Fendler?
11: Never heard of her.
12: All right, she is a woman who set out to break the record from California to Hawaii rowing a boat. She rowed...
11: Was she in Minnesota?
12: BJ Fleck is very excited about this woman. Yeah. She apparently rode from California to Hawaii. Not the first person to do that. Other people have done it. However, she set out to do it the fastest. So she arrived in Honolulu Harbor from California Friday night on her 21-foot rowboat after nearly a month and a half at sea. She apparently has broken, they have to confirm all this, but the Ocean Rowing Society International, they are the ones who take care of all the records for this type of thing. She apparently broke the record and got there in... 44 days.
11: Dang.
12: Faster.
11: She rode for 44 days?
12: 44 days to get from California to Hawaii. The previous fastest record for a woman was 86 days.
11: She did it in half.
12: Almost did it in half the time.
11: Dang.
12: The men's record holder, 52 days. She did it in 44. So if this gets confirmed that she had no assistance, no cheating, whatever.
11: Well, she just went to sleep in the boat?
12: Yeah. That's what
11: about
12: you,
11: what about food?
12: I'm sure she brought some. I think she probably caught some. She's at sea. There are fish in the sea.
11: Yeah.
12: She probably had some fish. The point is, she did this in a quicker time than anyone has ever done it. If this record is, if they can verify this, the Guinness people have to do that. But yeah, overachiever of the week for sure. Kelsey, what did I say her name was? Kelsey Fendler. Her trade, by the way, what she does for a living, Grand Canyon River Rafting Guide. So she's like boating, rowing, all that stuff is her deal.
11: Yeah.
12: There you go.
11: My overachiever of the week is going to go to my wife's lover, Erling Haaland, as you say his name. It's my wife's
12: Erling Haaland,
11: him. Two goals yesterday against Brazil to eliminate them.
12: Giant Norwegian man. Mm-hmm. I believe he has a brace, meaning two goals, had two yesterday. Three of the games they've played, he's had at least two goals in. I think his total for the tournament is like eight. I mean, he's on a tear.
11: So he better than Mbappe.
12: I think Mbappe also has like seven or eight goals. Like Messi and Mbappe are all just tearing it up right now at the World Cup. But yeah, all three of those dudes.
11: It's Christian Pulisic doing.
12: He hasn't scored yet. He's got an assist and he's making good plays, but that's all right. Got Flair and Florin Balogun is back. Flo. He's got, I think, three goals in this tournament.
11: Didn't he get the silencer after his last
12: game? He did. Yes, he did. Dylan, who's your overachiever of the week?
10: Mine is Rob Pelinka because he's doing too much.
11: He's getting the Caucasians. He's taking it back to the 70s.
10: Yes.
12: Rob Pelinka is the GM of the Lakers?
10: Yes.
12: Okay.
11: You're not filling the Caucasian lineup?
10: He gave Austin Reeves a bag. Then he does a sign and trade for Walker Kessler. So now the Lakers are built around a new big three of Luka Doncic, Walker Kessler, and Austin Reeves. He's a cold white
11: boy to me. Right, Stephen A. is upset.
10: Interesting
11: about
10: strategy.
12: Yeah, what was the whole like Stephen A? I saw Stephen A
11: got
12: like
11: three white boys.
12: I saw Stephen A was like defending himself against something regarding that. I didn't know what it was.
11: He said he just didn't know what the Lakers was doing because they about to put a line about with three white people in. He just is floored.
12: Did he say that?
11: That's pretty much what he said. That's pretty much it. Is they starting line up? Hold on, who they?
10: Those three will for
11: I
10: sure
11: they got
10: be in
11: four
10: it.
11: Four now.
10: I mean, they got like Dalton Connect.
12: They're saying like because they did they just sign Kristaps Porzingis? No. That was the Warriors. The Warriors did that. Sorry, I knew it was some team affiliated with LeBron, but I couldn't remember which.
11: They
12: one
11: just
12: was.
11: Signed some guy. I can't remember who it is though.
12: I don't know. Yeah, that's good.
11: Dang, I can't
12: Bob Pelinka. Did he row from L.A. to Honolulu? Because if not, he should try it. Maybe that would work out for him. But yeah, by the way, I forgot to tell you, I'll do it next. We come back. I almost died in a cab in New York City. I'll explain that when we get back. T-Bone and Tyvus on the Fan.
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14: Good morning and happy Monday. We are still watching an issue off of West Broad Street at that 70 entrance ramp. We've got crews blocking that right now. Again, that's the entrance ramp from Broad to 70 westbound. Crews also still clearing out a disabled vehicle on State Route 104. This is heading eastbound at the 104-33 interchange. I'm 10 TV's Amy Steigerwald with your...
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24: Summer's hot, but the day's still moving. 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The morning commute, cool it down and keep it moving with a Tim Hortons iced coffee. 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
10: Good morning, I'm Dylan Gonzalez. Tonight, Team USA will take on Belgium in the World Cup round of 16 at 8 o'clock. Yesterday, the Stars and Stripes received good news involving striker Fuller and Balogun. FIFA suspended the red card he received in the team's last match, making him eligible to play tonight. On the diamond, the Reds beat the Orioles 3-2, while the Guardians lost to the White Sox 7-6. Both teams had players named to the MLB All-Star team over the weekend. Chase Burns and Sal Stewart represent Cincinnati for the National League, while Cleveland's Travis Bazana, Parker Messick, and Kate Smith were selected to the American League roster. 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Warmer weather, more time outside. Summer gives weight loss a head start. Awaken 180 gives you the plan to make it happen. The official weight loss plan of summer. Breaking sports news when it happens right here on The Fan, Ohio's sports destination.
34: 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It's just T-Bone.
35: We are driving. 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
12: Did you know you can listen to us at home? No radio, no problem. Don't worry about it. Just tell your smart speaker to play 97.1 The Fan. It is really that easy. Yeah, where you can be on your smart speaker right there at your house. So when you get there, maybe you're heading to work today, just remember that. Go home, say play 97.1 The Fan to your Alexa or whatever you have. And yeah, be on there. Listen to Common Man and Timmy while you're making dinner. Something like that. Be fun. That little bump back talks about driving down the freeway and speeding.
11: Mm-hmm. That's what happened in New York.
12: Dude. So Fish, our boss, hailed a cab. We go get in this cab. The guy, we went to Cat's Deli, which I remember you saying you could make a sandwich just like Cat's Deli at home.
11: It was overrated, wasn't it? I just had a sandwich yesterday and it was delicious.
12: Dylan, did you see the photos of this sandwich? I had a pastrami on rye, mustard and cheese on it. Oh my God.
11: Looked dry.
12: It was not dry. It was extra juicy. It was one of the best cuts of meat I've ever had. Now you wait in line for like 30 minutes to get it. It's fantastic. It was worth every penny.
11: That's you just telling yourself that because you waited.
12: I'm not telling myself that. I actually ate it and it was good. If it was bad, I would have said, you're right. It sucked. It don't go. But if you're in New York and you've seen the Cat's Deli thing, you're like, should I do it? Yes. The answer is, if you like that type of food, you would enjoy it. I even tried the pickles, which I don't like pickles, but I tried them because I was there. I had to try them. They're supposed to be good.
11: How dry that look.
12: It wasn't dry. That's not even, is that my sandwich?
11: This is fish or something.
12: Okay, well, it's not dry. I promise you it wasn't dry. The bread was soaked.
11: You look at that fish sandwich with disgust.
12: No, it was not dry. I promise you my sandwich was not dry. Dylan, go ahead.
10: Where did you get your bagels and where did you get your pizza?
12: Okay, so bagels, we got there was a place down the street from where our hotel was, and I don't recall the name of it. It was just like the bagel shop that was in that area. Delicious. Mm. Like, I actually went two different places to get bagels. Both of them were awesome. So I don't have a name for you on that one. Mm. The pizza place was right across from Madison Square Garden. And it was advertised as like New York's best slice and winner of all these awards.
11: Sbarro say the same thing.
12: Well, here was the difference. The problem was there's like the $1.50 slice shops. I kind of wish I would have gone there.
11: You should have.
12: Because this place was like $7 a slice. And they had some unique toppings. Like, I had a fig pizza, which was actually really good. Mm-hmm. But then I also got like a basic cheese pizza. Mm. And it was, the fig pizza was good because of the toppings, but the cheese pizza was just like,
11: Jets.
12: I'm just saying, I wouldn't have paid $8 or $7.99 or whatever for it.
10: Quit.
12: It's nothing like Jets. What are you talking about? It's like Jets. Jets is a totally different cut.
11: You could have went right to Domino's.
12: No, Domino's? Stop doing the commercial. No. You're not even getting paid for that. Cut that out.
10: He's trying.
12: Yeah, apparently. All right. So Fish, we go to Cats to eat. So Fish says, it's a ways from our hotel. So he said, let's get a cab. So we get in the cab. Tyler, our digital director, sitting up front. Me, Fish, and his fiance are sitting in the back seat. Okay, mm-hmm. We're crammed in there. Mm-hmm. We start going, and this guy, apparently, he didn't get the memo that, like, it's 25 through the streets of New York. He's doing at least 45. Mm-hmm. These are one-way streets with parked cars on either side, and people, of course, just jump out from those cars at all times. Mm-hmm. And he's, like speeding up and then immediately slamming on the brakes, and then speeding up and then slamming on the brakes. Like, there's no, like, easing into it with this guy. He is flying. So he goes to speed up and start up from like a stop where, you know, there was a light and he goes to get through it. All of a sudden on our driver's side of the vehicle, we see a cyclist appear in the window next to where I am in the back seat. And very quickly I realize this cyclist does not see this car. And he proceeds to drive his cycle right into the side of the cab.
11: Like your cab.
12: Our cab. Like hit
11: me, he didn't see the car.
12: He was like looking back towards the sidewalk and just veered into the cab.
11: Like T-boned the cab.
12: But like at a 45, not at like a 90 degree angle, like a 45 degree angle. So okay. He could have glanced off it. But then I just see him like fall over, or him or her, whoever it was on this cycle. They had like, you know, the backpack and the helmet and all the stuff. Fall over, and our guy just keeps going. Gets about 100 yards away and stops. Then he like looks back. And you see there's a guy on the street who looks at him and is kind of like shrugs his shoulders like, I don't know. He looks back. He turns to Tyler in the front seat and goes, no cops, F it. And then floors it.
10: He said that?
12: He said, no cops, F it. And then just drove away.
11: I would have laughed.
12: We're terrified.
11: I would have laughed.
12: Oh, we were like, we were stunned. Because we're like,
11: hit and run.
12: What do we do?
11: Well, they hit him, so.
12: Well, but I'm still like, there's just basic human dignity of like, is this person okay? Listen, apparently,
11: I know a guy who got hit while cycling.
12: Okay.
11: On a bike.
12: Yeah.
11: He got up and just got on the bike and just rode away. You know who that was?
12: Who's that?
11: Cardale Eugene Jones.
12: Really?
11: He was cycling from his house in Lewis Center.
12: Okay.
11: To the softball game at Huntington Park. And he said,
12: that's so a this hell is of a cycle.
10: So
12: right
10: this
12: there.
10: Is recently.
11: This was
12: that's a I long, think
11: this was this might is it was 2 years ago or 3 years ago.
12: Does he
11: ago?
12: Do cycling? Like, cause that's solid.
11: Every night.
12: Like
11: every
12: dozens now and, of miles.
11: Every now and again he tries to show himself that he can still do
12: okay,
11: something.
12: Okay,
11: good,
12: fine.
11: You know,
12: fine.
11: When he's not eating ice cream and all that stuff. Okay, anyways, he got hit by outside the stadium, the shoe. You know, really? You know that little square area outside the shoe, right in front of the RPAC.
12: Oh, I thought you were saying like the parking lot. Like, I didn't know what you meant. You by know the what square I'm talking area around.
11: Yeah, you know, like yes, right in okay. front of the RPAC, right in yeah, front of yeah, the stadium. Yeah. Okay, that yeah, little yeah. square area.
12: Yeah,
11: he was crossing there with the bike, and some car hit him. Bang! Knocked him right off the bike.
12: Could you imagine if you're driving your car and you're like, "Oh, look at the stadium." You know who used to play here, honey? Cardale. Oh my God! And then like, bam, much. He's yeah, there.
11: Pretty much.
12: And you hit him on the bike.
11: Well, and he said,
12: "What a moment."
11: He said he was messed up, but he said he just got up off the ground.
12: They asked him for an autograph. They're like, "Sorry, Cardale Jones, could you sign this car 12 gauge, please?"
11: Grabbed his bike and just kept going.
12: God, that's a warrior right there.
11: Played in the game.
12: Wait, played in the game.
11: The softball game.
12: I was right. Yeah. You said softball. I was going to say this happened when he was at Ohio State.
11: Yeah.
12: So Urban would have had the SWAT team after whoever that was. They would have been at your door.
11: I mean, was it? Didn't JT get hurt by a

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1: The guy who just hit and run a cyclist.
2: He did.
1: And
2: hit.
1: He definitely ran. He ran. I don't know who hit, but he ran.
3: Also, Bone, the meter's running. You don't want him to stop.
1: I was about to say. No, I wanted to end the ride and be like, you can go on and run from the cops all you want. I'll just stay here and wait for a cab that isn't going 100 through these streets. But yeah, that was it's quite the time. That's how we got off the plane. Tyler, our guy who was sitting in the front, had never been to New York City. And within the first hour, this is what he experienced.
3: What an experience.
1: Yeah,
3: he got the full experience here.
1: You know, you're from New York. I mean, this is just, you know. So the good news was every time we went across the street, we saw a cab down the way. I had to see the whites of their eyes. I'm like, I got to see who you are. Because if you're this guy, I'm staying on the sidewalk. I'm not taking any chances.
3: Meat Sweats in the chat says Cardell got hit on a bike because his car was being borrowed all time.
1: <That's exactly right. laughs> Yeah, you had his car driving around and he's riding on the bike, of course. It also occurred to me when you said JT Barrett's arm is limited, it stopped him from being great. I do think it probably did in many ways, one of which is when he forgot to put a reminder in his phone with his arm and use his hand to remind himself to call our show. And we booked him last year and he didn't.
2: We was calling him.
1: Well, doesn't matter. We called. He didn't pick up the phone with his arm that apparently can't throw a football. So there's that too. So you know what? I agree with whoever said that. We wouldn't have won. They're exactly right. Corruption is bad, except when it favors your team. Details next. D-Bone and Tyvus on the Fan.
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6: Good morning. We are watching a crash off of West Broad Street at the entrance ramp to 70 westbound. We've got crews blocking that ramp because of an issue that they're working to clear out right now. But everything else moving along with no major problems. I'm 10 TV's Amy Steigerwald with your...
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4: From the Logan AC and Heat Services Weather Center.
5: We have a partly cloudy sky overall for the day. There'll be times it's a little bit cloudier, other times a little sunnier. Scattered shower or storm is out there as well, mostly during the afternoon and evening. Highs in the mid-80s. For tomorrow, partly cloudy, another slight chance of a shower or storm with highs again in the mid-80s. For the Fan, I'm 10 Weather Impact meteorologist Justin Gertz.
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6: The Fan. Both of these men love the Browns. Also, both of these men hate the Browns. If you know, you know. This is T-Bone and Tybus.
7: You asked me an odd question during the break. What is your favorite free throw routine?
8: Well, it happened because me and Dylan was talking. I was out there shooting free throws, and I was telling him, I see why Kevin Durant does the shoulder thing, because it, like, squares your body up to shoot. And I, like, hit, like, three of them in a row.
7: Okay.
8: So then he asked me, do I remember Rip Hamilton's free throw routine? I said, I sure do. He shoot the hand first, then do your dribble. He said he used to do that all the time.
7: Oh, really, Dylan? Was that your free throw
9: routine? I copied Rip Hamilton's free throw routine, which was what Tyva said, but it was also one dribble in the front, one to the side.
7: Oh, yes, yeah. Yes. I remember. I've seen, there's been plenty of guys who'd like to do the dribble to the side and then back. Yeah, my routine was very simple in high school. It was three dribbles, spin the ball as I'm bouncing. You know what I mean? Like, kind of, like, I dribble three times kind of straight up and then bounce to get into the little, like, you know, form, and then spin the ball, shoot it, miss it. That was also part of it. That's usually what I did. Miss it wildly. But yeah, that was my routine. What was yours?
8: I did the Gilbert Arenas. I would take it, put it behind my back, dribble, and as I dribble, I recite John 3:16, spin the ball, shoot it.
7: How many dribbles was that?
9: You got like a Giannis length.
8: No. I said it pretty fast.
7: Okay. Jeff Hornacek, NBA player, famously would rub his cheek. Like, he would touch his cheek right before he would shoot a free throw. And that was because he knew the camera would be zoomed in on him. And that was his way of saying hi to his family or his kids, I think. He told them, if I touch my cheek, that's me saying hi to you.
8: He did that while Jason Kidd rubbed his booty and kissed it.
7: Kissed his butt?
8: He went, rub his butt, kiss
7: it.
8: Okay.
7: Oh, really? I forgot all about that. Yeah. There you go. Best free throw routine ever. Yeah, you can tweet us, though. Zap Bone and Tyvus 971. So Belgium's coach, Rudy Garcia, very upset. So apparently, if you missed this yesterday, Florin Balogun, who plays for the United States men's national team, they have their game tonight against Belgium, 8 o'clock, big World Cup matchup. Winner of that goes to the quarterfinals. That would be like about as good as the U.S. has done in the last 70, 80 years of World Cup play. But he apparently was going to be suspended because of the red card he got in the last game against Bosnia. FIFA had previously said there's no chance to appeal this, nothing you can do. He's suspended, that's it. Then yesterday they came out and said, oh, never mind. We actually found a rule that says we can review the fact that the way this ruling was done was improper. We're going to suspend his suspension, so he's going to be allowed to play in the Belgium game. A lot of kerfuffle has happened since then. The Belgian coach, like I said, Rudy Garcia, said, quote, I didn't know that at the World Cup, the 5th of July is actually the 1st of April. It's April Fool's Day. Good line.
8: That's a fake.
7: That's a good line. That's a fake. I'm surprised the Belgians aren't more okay with this because it is a giant waffle from FIFA. So I thought that would be, that one fell flat. By the way, do you know Belgium, waffles and fries? They did fries.
8: I didn't know they did fries.
7: Well, because we call them French fries. You think they're from France. You know why we call them that? This is true. World War I, U.S. fighters were over there, like, helping out. They met Belgians who were like, yes, in Belgium, we like to fry up our potatoes. But the Belgian soldiers they met spoke French. And they're like, oh, man, he's French. So they came out, they gotta try these French fries. And it's like, they're from Belgium, but they speak French in Belgium. So that, anyway, Belgium, thanks for the fries and the waffles. Today, though, it's not your day. It's our day. Also, we made those better. So thank you for playing. You're going to lose today because we get Florin Balogun back, and I think he's awesome.
8: What does the Waffle House serve?
7: Not Belgians. Not today. Sorry. Go to IHOP. Go to International House of Pancakes. You're not welcome. Not in Waffle. They don't sell Belgian waffles there. I'm just saying. Now, as far as this game goes, and as far as that whole thing, I don't think that was okay. I don't think it's okay that he got suspended. The red card shouldn't have happened. I also don't think it makes it better by having the president of the United States apparently getting involved and putting political pressure on FIFA. We couldn't have that in any other sport. I mean, that is a bad precedent. I can like the result of the bad precedent, and FIFA, they deal in corruption. So this is far from the first time FIFA's ever been corrupt, but it is corruption, right? There's no way that that's good.
8: I don't know. The reason that to me this situation is justifiable is that it should have never been a red card to begin with.
7: Of course not.
8: That's the only reason why I'm like, I'm okay with it. If it actually was one of those situations where it was a deserving of a red card and this happened, whether it was the U.S. or not, I'd be like, that. You can't do that.
7: Well, and obviously, I think if Belgium's best player was suddenly like not going to be available because of a red card, and then I don't even know who is the leader of Belgium. I have no idea. Is it a prime minister of Belgium? Is it a king, queen? I don't know what they have there, president, but whatever. If that person got on the phone with FIFA and was like, if you don't do this, no more waffles and fries for anybody. We're taking them all back. Like that wouldn't be cool. Like it wouldn't be cool if the president called up the Giants during the NFL season and said, hey, you suspended this guy for a targeting hit. I don't like that. And oh, by the way, the NFL has a TV contract coming up. Maybe we tell the networks not to bid on it. I don't like if you put political pressure on like the NFL and then suddenly they change a ruling, that's not good. So clearly this is a bad precedent being set. Also, I'm sorry, I'm not with you. If you're a U.S. fan who's like, we shouldn't play him today.
8: Florin Balogun should.
7: No. Listen to me. I don't think the precedent is good.
8: Wait a minute. If he don't play, is Max playing in his? Will be playing in his?
7: No, Max is. I don't know if Max would play or not, but he plays. Florin Balogun's a striker. Okay. Max is a winger, so no, he plays out on the side.
8: Florin Balogun plays up. Let him play.
7: Yeah, right.
8: If this was whether or not Max was playing, then
7: Max Arfston, our guy, play. Yeah, the crew would love to see that. I don't I don't think it's good that FIFA's corrupt, but it's far from the first time they've been corrupt. So. As far as I'm saying today, if it benefits the U.S., I'm not saying it's good. I'm saying I'm not going to turn it down. I don't know.
9: Like if Mike DeWine would have called the NCAA in the middle of that Ohio State Clemson game that Sean Wade got that targeting call, I wouldn't have been mad at him.
7: Hey.
9: He would have got my vote.
7: Hey, fair enough, right?
8: Do you think that was more egregious or the not called fumble?
9: Sean Wade thing is probably one of the more egregious calls I've seen in my entire
7: life. Those were both so bad, though. The whole, like, where I mean, it was a fumble taken to the house.
9: The Jeff Okuda, right?
7: Yeah, I believe that's right.
8: No, it was, the Jeff Okuda made the play and Jordan Fuller scoop and scored it,
7: I think that's right. Yeah, that's just, right. Either of those, like, I think we could all agree it's bad if someone gets involved to that level. Also, I think we can all agree if you're a fan of the team. Like, there are U.S. fans who are literally saying we should sit out Florin Balogun because this is not right. We shouldn't have, like, stop. Come on, man. Like, stop getting too deep into the weeds. It's bad. We can all say it's bad. Also, I hope he goes out and scores 3 goals tonight and just Belgium loses in, like, the first half. They're just like, we quit. We give up. We're done.
9: By the way, you brought up IHOP. My daughter, Gianna, loves going to IHOP. But I've realized that I don't say any of these things to wait staff, but I've caught her complaining about, like, waiters a lot. And I'm like, I need to watch what I say. In this most recent case, our waitress, she was really good 90% of the time. She was checking in on us often, but she goes, do you want the check? And I say, yes. And she probably didn't come back for like another 10 minutes.
7: Okay.
9: And my daughter says, who's 7, how long does it take to bring a check? And I was like,
7: I mean, she's not wrong.
8: She's not wrong, actually.
7: Very much, like, not wrong.
9: All right. Like, you can say that. Just watch when you say it. At least look around first.
7: Yeah, don't just blurt it out. Because it does feel like at some point it feels like when that happens with a kid, whether it's true or not, it feels like you've said it under your breath to her and then she's just repeating it like
9: a minute later. I didn't even say it in this instance, right. But apparently I have said it before in her presence and she picked up on it really good.
7: Good for her though. You know what? At some point, maybe she'll be a waitress and she'll remember this moment and be like, you can't let that check sit there.
9: She's just a grudge holder, which she also gets from me. Like, I'll be like, you want to go to Wendy's? And she's like, nah, one time they gave us the wrong food.
7: Oh. I
9: was
7: like,
9: that was 3 years ago. Can we forgive them?
8: Have you ever went to a fast food restaurant, ordered something small, and they gave you a bag full of stuff by mistake? Somebody stole my order. This just happened to me. Somebody stole my order when I went to McDonald's.
7: What do you mean they stole it?
8: So we went to McDonald's, what was that, either last Thursday or Friday.
7: I know it's hard. You go so often, you don't remember. I know exactly what you're talking about, Tyvus. I get it. Not a foodie.
8: Don't be playing that.
7: Go ahead.
8: Anyway, my kids eat that. I don't eat that.
7: Uh-huh.
8: I go to Panda Express.
7: Oh, that's right. This is when you go to three different restaurants for dinner, but you're not a foodie. Also not a foodie.
9: Yes.
7: Got it. Okay. Go ahead. Go ahead.
8: Can I tell the story?
7: Yeah, please.
8: Thank you. So what happened was I ordered the kids stuff. They had like Happy Meals and my wife had got like the nuggets and all of that.
7: Okay.
8: So when I went to go to the window, she hands me a drink. And I'm like, that ain't mine.
7: Yeah.
8: She was like, wait a minute, what's your order? And I explained to her what the order was. She says, the car in front of us, in front of you, just told us that was their order. So they took your food and left.
7: Told us that was their order. Yeah. Is that how it works, McDonald's? Where they just drive up and are like, oh, yeah, I actually have 8 Big Macs. Do you have that there? That's mine.
8: They must have handed her the bag and was like, yep.
7: That's what happened.
8: So I had a friend.
7: The McDonald's people, like, they handed the wrong food out.
9: What was your order? Was it this and this and this? And the people were like, yep.
7: Yeah, sure. They probably just didn't hear it or weren't paying attention. Like, yeah, and then they got the food. I've had that happen before.
8: Took my food and bounced.
7: I've had that happen where they give me a bag and then I'm like, is that right? And then as I see there's like 8 cars and I'm like, well, I guess I got my food. And I see like, or I'll look at it and I'll see like what I ordered. And then later I realize, oh, underneath what I ordered, there's a whole bunch of other stuff I didn't order.
8: My friend said that he went and ordered like one sandwich or something like that. They handed him a bag, one of the big bags. He said he took that bag and bounced. He already knew that was the wrong order.
7: Well, because guess what's going to happen? The billion-dollar company is going to go make the food again for the person behind you. So they're going to get their food. They made the mistake. You're going to just get the food. What's wrong with that?
8: Oh, man.
7: How many times have they gotten your order wrong, by the way? Dozens of times.
8: Worst is Chipotle. If you go like do a pickup order from Chipotle and it's somebody else's stuff, it really...
7: Yeah, because it's very specific.
8: Yeah.
7: You have all the... Yeah, I agree with you. All right, 2 minutes away. Joshua Perry. Not a foodie, apparently. Tyvus, big foodie. We're going to talk with Joshua Perry for the breakdown. 2 minutes away. T-Bone and Tyvus on The Fan.
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3: Good morning and happy Monday. Still watching a crash off of West Broad Street. This is getting on to 70 westbound. We've got crews blocking that ramp as they clear out a crash from earlier this morning. I'm 10 TV's Amy Stuggerwald with your
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7: Every Monday, we talk to our guy, Joshua Perry, on the Bryan Heating and Cooling Systems Fan Guest Hotline. Joshua, you go to New York fairly often. Is there a spot you have to go to when you're in New York City? Because next time, I should have asked your recommendation before I went, but I'm curious if you've got a go-to place there.
12: I don't have any go-tos. I'm usually just passing through anyway. I heard you talking about the pizza with the fig on it. And I am an enjoyer of pizza, no doubt. I'm not like Tyvus with the Domino's or whatever. But I'm never going to New York to eat a slice with fig. It just feels anti-New York in a lot of ways.
7: Well, here was the thing. I got two pieces. One was your traditional cheese slice. And then they had a bunch of other stuff. And I said, well, if I'm going to get a second slice, I'll try something off the wall. So I did. And it was good. It's fine. Cheese was not very good, but the other was good.
12: What was wrong with the cheese? Was it just too plain?
7: Was it wrong? It was $8 for a cheese slice was like you could get it at the $1.50 slice shop for free or for basically much less. It was fig jam, bacon, and some other, I forget what else was on it, but that's what was on the fig pizza. It was good. Very good pizza. Highly recommend that.
12: I think bacon on pizza I struggle with. I like bacon on its own. Obviously, I like pizza. Bacon on pizza... It just feels like it can become a little bit too greasy at times. You got to really render that bacon down.
8: What about bacon on donuts?
12: See, now that's Tyvus the foodie coming out.
8: No. See, Tyvus the foodie doesn't like that. These two other people here think it's the greatest invention ever.
12: I don't know. Just give me a regular glazed Krispy Kreme, and I'm a pretty happy camper.
8: They don't like Krispy Kreme here. They think it's not a real donut.
7: Hang on. I didn't say I don't like it. I said compared to a cake donut, I'll take a cake donut all day. You put the Krispy Kreme box in front of me, it'll be gone in 20 minutes. Like, I'll have no problem eating all those. Just saying, if you ask my preference, I'm going cake donut. We're not erasing my love for Krispy Kreme in this discussion. No way.
12: Krispy Kreme's undefeated for me.
8: If you're going to quote Domino's and do the commercial, you got to put the claps at the end of it. That's first of all. Secondly, you know, so you've been big on Indiana, and you're a big person on the fact that the Big Ten should cut teams from the bottom. If you had to pick one of these struggling teams, who do you think realistically could potentially have a change, not quite Indiana-esque where they're going to win the national championship, but could be on the up and up?
12: That's a strong question. Go ahead and do your dance. I don't think Rutgers is any type of a sleeping giant. Certainly Maryland's interesting because of all the great players that come from that area, the Under Armour connection, everything, but they haven't been able to really get right. Like, they've had moments, but they haven't been able to build momentum. The one who is down right now, but could get right, is UCLA. And I feel like their crosstown rival, USC, is in kind of like a window right now. Lincoln Riley's under some pressure to get things done. But, like, for some reason, it just feels like the Hollywood teams should be better. And UCLA, like, if they could ever get things figured out, they've got some budgetary issues over there, but They've got the Jordan brand, which I know is kind of hot for the recruits right now. It's glitz and glam of LA. I know people will talk about the taxes, but you know, when the team's playing well, nobody's really, you'll pay the premium to be a part of something like that. So UCLA, new coach Chesney over there, like I feel like if they could ever hit their stride, they become a really interesting team to watch.
8: Isn't he from JMU?
7: Yeah, Bob Chesney.
8: Oh, okay.
7: Kenny's brother.
8: Sure.
12: Yep.
7: Yeah. So Joshua, I know you're Joshua Perry joining us, by the way, Brian Heating and Cooling Systems fan guest hotline. I know you're we've seen this college sports, Save College Sports Act running through the halls of Congress. There was a story today about the U.S. soccer team, the administration getting involved, apparently putting pressure on FIFA to rescind or remove that red card. Now, apparently they've done something like that, so they're going to let him play. Has there been a time that you can think of where politicians getting involved in sports was ultimately a net positive for like the health of a sport? Because I struggle to think of one where that's something that we've all been asking for and it actually has been good.
12: I mean, I feel like there's a history of those two things being intertwined, right? Like you've got the, I can't remember the exact name of the legislation, but basically where the NFL can't play on Saturdays. And I think, if that didn't exist, college football would be in a really weird spot because the NFL just does not care about taking days of the week from anybody else. So I think that's a positive. The idea that the NFL is basically a cartel, but they give us the entertainment that we want, that's possible because of legislation.
7: Yeah.
12: I think it's weird on like an individual basis, though, for the government to be like, hey, you guys need to. And by the way, like, We all know that FIFA is corrupt, but this, like, the whole thing feels weird. And then having it centered around 4th of July weekend just feels like a weird joke that's happening right now. I'm not exactly sure that the way we're trying to get things done right now, using Congress or like the White House getting involved in things is necessarily the best way forward. But I feel like there's precedent for politics to intertwine into sports, and it hasn't always been a bad thing. I'll wait and see because I feel like everybody's kind of tribal and polarized right now. And so any piece of legislation you get is going to be like touted as a political statement from one side or another. And that's the part that I really disagree with. But especially for college athletics right now, like part of the reason why everything is in court is because there aren't defined laws about the way that these things go down. And I think some definition around it certainly wouldn't be a bad thing.
7: On this soccer thing, I've seen people say that if the U.S. goes on and wins a bunch more games, wins the World Cup, it would be tainted. If you were a player and something like this had gone down where intervention happened, governor came in and said, players not suspended anymore, we made a ruling, would you feel like whatever you guys did after that would be tainted?
12: Tainted is, if I was a player, I'm not hearing any of that. Like I could see where if you're, you know, some of these other teams internationally, and the U.S. goes on this run, like, yeah, I would definitely be like, oh, it's tainted. Basically the thing that we've done with like the Michigan championship run, like we'll never look at that as the same as the way that they look at it. But I mean, it is what it is, right? Like, if you were looking for FIFA to ever do the right thing when the lights were on, then you're just a naive person to begin with. I think this is just a cost of doing business with them and kind of the outcomes that you get.
8: Josh, you know how they say, you know, it's a famous hat, make America great again. Do you think that they should make football violent again?
12: Okay, Tyson, this is just, where do you get these
7: What a setup. Questions? What a setup.
12: Should they make it violent again? Mm-hmm. Yes. Now, I will say, right, like I'm a big proponent of the rugby tackle because I think it's actually a more effective way to do an angle tackle. I think putting your head behind prevents cutback lanes. I think it's a lot easier to run through the tackle without breaking down. I think the biggest lie they ever told us when we were kids was that you should break down on the tackle. I don't like the stopping of the feet. I think if you can run through a tackle, you should. Now, where they've gotten everybody messed up, they're so busy teaching rugby tackling on the defensive side that they don't tell you what to do when you got to meet a guy in the A gap. There is no, do you put your head to the side? Do you put it to the other side? Do you wrap and roll? You just got to put your face on a dude and bite him. right? And I think that's where we can bring the violence back to the game a little bit.
8: But wait, Josh, as a person that had to medically retire from concussions, are you saying that you still should put your face on their chest?
12: I mean, it's the reason why I had to retire, I guess. Yeah, I mean, listen, we all make decisions. We, especially now, we know exactly what this game is. And if you got to stop Derrick Henry from running through the A-gap, I don't think there's an effective way to do that, trying to put your head to one side or the other. I think you've got to put your whole body in front of him. Now, keep your head up, of course, and bow that neck up a little bit. The guys aren't doing the neck exercises in the weight room anymore either. But at a certain point, you just got to put your face on the football and wrap your arms or drive your legs and hope for the best.
7: One last question I have for you is, you sat here with Tyvus for 2 days as he did the one chair last week, which, by the way, thank you for filling in. But how would you rate his performance? How would you grade how he did as a one chair host here on The Fan?
12: You know, I told you before you left that this would be the greatest thing to drive value for your career. I'm not exactly sure about that anymore. Tyvus, I mean, he could run the one chair like this. He was resistant to it, but he did a hell of a job over there.
8: I don't want to.
7: That is the greatest news that my vacation days could have heard, because that means now I can take more time off. But now I know the show's in good hands. Thank you again for filling in last week and all this past month. We appreciate it, JP. Hope you had a good fourth, and we'll talk again next week, all right?
12: All right. Take care, guys.
7: There you go. Joshua Perry on the Bryant Heating and Cooling Systems Fan Guest Hotline. The buzzer is next. T-Bone and Tyvus on The Fan.
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3: Good morning and happy Monday. Still watching crews blocking the entrance ramp to 70 westbound from West Broad Street. Crews are clearing out a crash over there. Not impacting traffic on Broad, but if you need to get onto 70 westbound over there, you'll have to use the Hague Avenue entrance ramp instead. I'm 10TV's Amy Steigerwald with your...
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17: 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Did you take Awaken 180 up on the Lose 40 by the 4th challenge? 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Seriously. 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
8: Joining the program, my guy, our guy, Ryan Baker, the touchdown maker. What's going on, buddy? How was your fourth?
22: It was good. Very uneventful. Didn't do a lot.
8: Did you watch the fireworks?
22: I did not. I saw like some random neighborhood fireworks that people, you know, shot off.
8: Hopefully, you just looked out the window?
22: Hopefully they kept all their fingers.
8: Were you outside or did you look out the window?
22: Well, some were shooting them off in the afternoon, which is weird because you can't see them. Yeah. So I saw those from a pool. But then, yeah, you saw some from a window. But that's kind of...
8: Are fireworks overrated to you?
22: I don't know if they're overrated, but if you've seen one, you've seen them all kind of thing. You know how that is.
8: So, I always wanted you know, on the movie, The Sandlot, I think it's The Sandlot, where they do the fireworks. Are they the ones that like, it's a flag that gets launched in the air? Like when it explodes, it turns into a flag. Was that movie?
23: I don't know if I remember that.
22: I don't think so.
8: I don't know. I might be crossing movies, but if a firework ever did that, that's worth seeing. The rest of them.
22: Hasn't that happened at Red, White, and Boom? They do that? Stuff like that?
8: It's like when they explode, it turns into a flag?
22: They've had it where it explodes and turns into all kinds of things.
23: They had one when I was at the Indy 500 this year in the daytime. They were probably considered fireworks, but they were like smoke bombs. They were different colors of smoke.
8: Okay.
23: And right as the national anthem was wrapping up and the F-16, F-14, whatever it was, flyover occurred, right as that all happened, they had a big American flag in smoke that came from like fireworks, essentially. It was there for like 10 seconds. And then, of course, it all like dissipated because it's, you know, smoke. But that was cool. I'll give you this, though. I'm not much for fireworks, but if you tell me I'm going to a fireworks show and I get there and all I hear is because it's drones flying everywhere, I'm out on the drone. I don't need the light up drones thing. Like if you say it's a drone show, then I'm all about that. But if you say it's fireworks and I show up and it's just drones like lighting different things up, I don't need that.
22: And on the 4th of July, come on now, it's fireworks. We don't need drones on the 4th of July.
8: Are you sure it was fireworks or was it gunshots?
22: Well, it depends on where you were. If you was in Westerville week, it sounds like you were ducking for cover.
23: I'll tell you this. I've lived in places where it is like, what celebration is going on tonight? Oh, that's just guns. That's what that is. That's just the noise we're hearing out there.
22: Now, you know how Tyvus grew up now. up there near Bedford.
8: I just had a friend just tell me that happened to him this past 4th. Said all he heard was it was a machine gun. Just
23: Wow, that's not good.
22: Yeah. That's a lot of fireworks at once.
8: Yeah, you better get down.
23: Speaking of 4th of July stuff, I forgot to bring this up. I'm curious if you guys have seen this because I saw this in Dublin. We went Friday night, we went out. My wife and I did. We're driving into Dublin. Saturday, of course, is the 4th. Little town of Dublin, they obviously have their parade, like all these towns do, for July 4th. So, night before, as we're driving in, there are lawn chairs just all over the street.
8: Eric Reeser's.
22: Reeser's had his for a month out on the corner of Northwest Boulevard.
8: He said, don't touch his chair.
22: He's a big parade guy. He said, if you touch his chair, he'll touch you.
23: I didn't know this, then I have to fight Reeser because I'm watching that. And as I drove through, I'm like, I bet these folks in Dublin would feel real different if somebody was like, hey, I'm unhoused right now and I happen to have a tent. Can I set it up here? They'd be like, get out of here. That's this eyesore. Ah! And they'd be like all over the person for that. For a couple days, just sleeping out because it's a little like, hey, I need a place to stay. But you can put 800 lawn chairs out and it looks disgusting. And that's fine because it's like, oh, well, that's our family's lawn chairs for our parade.
22: T-Bone America. Come on now.
23: Just like, come on, man. Like, it's just... Either have rules or don't is all I'm saying. Either if your rule is you can't put stuff out on the curb. I thought about getting a U-Haul and just driving through and cleaning out and be like, here we go. Lawn chairs for months. There's no sign. How do I know? It's just sitting there.
22: I thought you were just going to drive through them.
23: No.
8: They putting it out for trash.
23: No. I'm just saying, if it's on the curb, I'm saying I live in a place where if it's on the curb, it's free.
22: That's weird. Trash day Saturday in Dublin? I don't understand.
23: Oh, man. I saw that and I was like, honey, let's just pull over. This looks nice. That one looks like it can hold me. That one's a big one. Let's get that
22: Quick,
23: one.
22: Throw all these on top of our pallets.
8: Yeah, you too.
23: I didn't know that was the thing. I was shocked. Because I'm thinking marriage, but I don't think we're doing that. Because, like, we show up to the same
8: chairs?
23: Like, putting them out before, a day before?
22: No. I mean,
8: I don't.
22: Mary's already out anyway. No, right? Everybody's front line. So.
23: Yeah, we got pickup trucks on blocks. Yes, the whole thing. We got that going on.
8: You don't leave nothing outside.
23: That's what I'm saying.
8: It's liable to get stolen. So I wouldn't.
23: Well, I even thought, like, what if a strong wind blows through there at night and you're driving? All of a sudden, you got 800 lawn chairs just sitting there, fold up chairs just laying in the street. That's annoying.
22: You know how they, when you have, like, the pop up canopy tents and everything? Yeah. And they got the stakes. I wonder if they're putting the stakes over them and driving them into the ground.
23: Maybe they are. Maybe those things were all locked down. I don't know. But I was.
8: I do agree with Dylan on the social media thing. I don't know why people post that they watch at a fire, watching fire.
22: Because it didn't happen. If you don't post it,
23: they have to
8: get out of here. Get out of here. Put your phone down.
22: You got to document it.
8: Erykah Badu got a song that say, "I can make you put your phone down." I think she was talking about other things, but it works for this. Put the phone down.
23: It's good. Was she in the smartphone era when she wrote that?
8: I feel like that song came out.
23: Flip phone. There you go.
8: I don't know. I feel like that song came out like eight years ago.
23: I couldn't tell you. Bake, what do you have coming up on the show today?
22: Uncle Bo is out today, so Justin Zwick will join Reeser and myself. I'm sure there will be some World Cup talk. I'm sure there will be some Leo Carlson and Jackets talk as well. We will have Mike DeCourcy on, formerly of the Sporting News, to talk some World Cup. He's been documenting all of this pretty well, and he's been on Team USA and everything going on with the World Cup. And then we'll have Austin Ward on at 10:30 to talk some Buckeyes.
23: So, that's a guy who likes a little soccer, too.
22: He does like some soccer.
23: He's
22: off a vacation, Austin Ward. How do you feel about that, Tyvus?
23: Yeah.
8: Austin Ward been on vacation?
22: Yeah.
23: Yeah, we want to get on to him for that.
8: How long have you been on vacation?
22: A week.
8: He took off a whole week?
23: What's wrong with taking a week off?
8: Reeser does it the best. Reeser's the only one that I don't complain about because he does his PTO when we have off days. So it's just to get an extra day. He maximizes his PTO.
23: I like how you've suddenly become the judge and jury on when people can take PTO.
22: Well, I won't be here next week, so judge away. That's ridiculous. Doesn't bother me
8: that's
22: one
8: ridiculous.
22: Bit. One bit.
8: You'll think of me. It'll ruin the vacation.
22: Let me tell how much I'll be thinking of you when I'm sitting at the beach sipping great drinks and eating good food.
8: Oh, but
22: that'll be me next week heading to the beach.
23: Fishman Friends, 9 to noon, right here on The Fan.
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23: So last night, if you didn't see it, Mexico and England played in the Estadio Azteca in Mexico City. Elevation, I think it's like over 6,000 feet is where the city sits. So it's air's thin. worries all week for England, all their fans, like, this is unfair. How dare they put us in there? Well, England got the job done. They won 3-2. It was a game with red card. It was a game with penalty kicks. It was crazy. But Mexico gets knocked out in the round of 16. I bring this up because the last 9 World Cups, which they only happen once every 4 years.
8: Right.
23: Here's Mexico's record. Round of 16 is where they got bounced this year. Group stage, which was the previous one, last World Cup. Before that, 2018, round of 16. 2014, round of 16. 2010, round of 16. 2006, 2002, 98, 94. They got bounced all in the round of 16.
8: So they can't
23: I'd say
8: back.
23: That's a ceiling right there. That is a, you've hit your limit.
22: Is FIFA going to rescind the red card suspension from this game?
23: They actually asked the England manager, because it was an English player who got sent off, and he was like, yes, where is the line? I don't know. We should ask, I guess. Maybe
8: let it go, baby.
23: No, it's not. No, he's not wrong. It's completely weird, and it shouldn't be happening.
22: What if it was your team, Tyvus?
23: Yeah, Tyvus.
22: That's all I'm saying.
23: Yeah. What if you were Belgian?
8: What if you were
23: invented fries?
22: No, you wouldn't.
8: If Max is playing, then I'd sit him.
23: There you go. Bishop and Friends, coming up next, 9 to noon, right here on The Fan.
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3: Good morning and happy Monday. Still watching crews off of West Broad Street clear a crash at the 70 entrance ramp. Again, that's the ramp from Broad to 70 westbound. It is closed right now as crews clear out a crash. I'm 10 TV's Amy Stuggerwald with your Fan.
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12: Good morning, I'm Eric Reeser. Two tickets to the World Cup quarterfinals will be punched on Monday. Team USA plays Belgium at 8 p.m. The U.S. men's team got some great news on Sunday. Florian Balogun has his red card suspended. His red card suspension, I should say, postponed by FIFA. That allows him to play tonight in Seattle. It's the second time this World Cup a red card suspension has been postponed. Portugal's Cristiano Ronaldo was allowed to play in a group stage after FIFA intervention. Portugal's going to play Spain today at 3 in the knockout round. Ronaldo told reporters this will be his last World Cup. In golf, Patrick Harrington won the U.S. Senior Opener over the weekend at Sayota Country Club. In baseball Sunday, White Sox beat the Guardians 7-6. They lead the Guardians by a game in the AL Central. As for the Reds, Cincinnati beat Baltimore 3-2 yesterday. Reds are off Monday. They'll host the Phillies on Tuesday. Team USA is looking to make the World Cup quarterfinals for the first time since 2002. Mike DeCourcy covers the men's national team for the Sporting News, and he'll join us coming up in 30 minutes right here on The Fan, Ohio's sports destination.
13: 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Bo Bishop, a local sports media legend. What William T. Sherman was to the Union Army, he is to Northern College football. A husband, a father, and middling youth sports coach. 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
14: I'm talking to Ohio State Athletic Director Ross Bjorken. Coach Day walking on with us right now. Good to see you, buddy.
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15: The great Doug Lamer is joining us.
16: Hi, everybody. Tom Tiberi here.
29: Well, Reese came in, and he handed me papers.
14: Yeah,
29: and then it's a rundown. And then he said, you see that button? That's the only button you need to worry about. Don't touch. There's 8,000 buttons in front of me. Oh, I didn't know what he was talking about.
14: The one that says on.
13: We blew the budget on this imaging, and only two guys answered our ad on Craigslist. Ryan Baker and Eric Reeser. Act accordingly. 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
12: Yeah, the phrasing there is important. So Flo Balogun's red card suspension postponed by football's international governing body. Hooray, corruption! Happy Monday, everybody. Hope we're all dealing with our digits, all 10 of our digits. Well, I guess 20 if you're talking about the digits on your feet as we come into Monday post 4th of July weekend. Hope if you are back at work, it was a relaxing, restful weekend that you kind of feel like I'm good to come back to work. I had four good days off, but you could be like Uncle Bo and taking or making the most of this by taking the next couple of days off. Eric Reeser, Ryan Baker, with you for the next 3 hours. We brought in former Ohio State quarterback Justin Zwick, bud.
30: Hey, how we doing?
12: Good, man. How was your weekend?
30: Not a relaxing weekend, even though you get the days off and you got people in town, but just a lot of being outside in the heat at the pool and, you know, just trying to keep people busy, keep the little ones going.
12: You got all 10?
30: Yeah, we got all 10. I am not a believer of shooting fireworks off at the home. I like when neighbors do it. I don't like having anything that could blow digits off of me, no doubt about it.
12: Yeah, I figured since I'm having pops over the weekend, I'm going to do less fireworks because
30: less dangerous stuff.
12: You
30: after
12: you do not want to combine
30: that first
12: the two
30: one early in the day. You don't want to be firing things off.
12: You let everybody else in your neighborhood kind of deal with it for you. Hearing fireworks last night, certainly I was one of. There were probably a lot of people watching England and Mexico in their World Cup round of 16 matchup, to which the English won 3-2. You would hear fireworks go off around you, so it's. What, sundown in the 9 o'clock hour?
30: Yeah, 9, 9:30.
12: So you're not
30: popping.
12: Getting really the ability to do fireworks until about 10 o'clock. And I thought to myself last night, Justin, what's the statute of limitations for 4th of July fireworks? Because we've all been there before. And myself in, you know, less so over the last couple of years. Because again, I think if I'm going to be drinking, I'm going to do less fireworks shooting off myself. But you're going to stock up before the weekend. And probably the 4th of July, you shoot off as much as you can. And then you've got a surplus left over the next couple of days. Do you give them into what 3-4 days after before it's like, all right, guys, let's put them away till next year?
30: I think I would say and be okay with a week before, leading up to, and then maybe the week after.
12: Yeah.
30: You know, I think that's a good window for me to, if someone's shooting them off, I'm not going to get, you know, angry. Oh, the kids are sleeping. It's just going to be like, all right, hey, listen, we're in that summer months. You know, the 4th was just there. I'm glad people are excited about it. And, you know, I want to see that, you know, that happening. So I think a week before, a week after, and then you got to be done with them.
1: I think that's pretty good, Jay-Z. Usually people hear them tonight and tomorrow, and they're like, oh, quit it, I got to sleep, and all of that. But especially on the 250 week, yeah, let's give it, you know, a couple good weeks here.
30: I mean, most
1: for
30: of
1: that.
30: Us aren't going to be around to see, like, the next big 300 or maybe 275, but, you know, this is a big one, so we got to celebrate it a little bit.
1: Reese, you said something, though, about 9 o'clock, 10 o'clock for fireworks. Mm-hmm. There were people shooting them off in the middle of the day. Which I didn't necessarily understand.
12: What's that about?
1: But we were in a pool on Saturday swimming and hanging out, and there's people in the neighborhood we're at shooting off fireworks periodically, and I'm like, well, you're kind of wasting your money, I feel. You're not getting the full effect, but you do you.
30: Hey, gets the party going, you know? All of a sudden you're at the party and boom, boom, boom. Like, okay.
12: It could be a hair of the dog situation where you've imbibed the night before, you wake up, you've had a couple pops, and fireworks sound like a great idea.
30: Exactly.
12: Damn it, the time of day. I'm always of the mindset, though, if I can't see them, what's the point?
30: Yeah, well,
12: so
30: that's one big thing with fireworks.
12: Would factor later into the evening, I would think. But for tonight's purposes, you're probably going to find yourself up a little later than you normally would on a Monday.
30: Mm-hmm.
12: As you heard there in the update, Team USA has Belgium in the round of 32, in their round of 32, round of 16 matchup, I should say, opportunity for the men's national team to make the quarterfinals of the World Cup for the first time since 2002. It's been a big deal with Team USA, with Canada, with Mexico hosting the World Cup. And I do think that for the first time in maybe ever, the U.S. found themselves like a traditional soccer power in that FIFA acted on their behalf. Now, I don't think I'm overstepping by saying FIFA, one of the most corrupt bodies in sport. Certainly, they're up there with with the IOC in terms of, hooray, corruption. And what are rules? Rules don't really apply. Rules apply to thee, but not to me. With the news yesterday of the red card that was handed to U.S. striker Flo Balogun back in their round of in their last round matchup against Bosnia. You get the red card, you're out the next game. You're dismissed from the current match, and then you're out the next game is how the red cards work. And then on Sunday, you got the news that the red card suspension, they were going to postpone it. Certainly, he'll have to serve it sometime, I guess, maybe. FIFA saying, well, don't do anything this match or in consecutive matches, or else you're really going to get it.
30: You're on probation.
12: It's double secret probation,
30: yes,
12: I guess, at this point. If you're a team playing Team USA, you're probably not thrilled because you had spent the better part of last week preparing for Team USA not to have Balogun. And now that this comes down less than 24 hours, or I'd say a little over 24 hours from the match tonight, 8 o'clock, you're less than thrilled. But that's how FIFA works.
30: Well, that's how FIFA works. I'm not a soccer aficionado. But watching that play and
12: it was a bad
30: and so
12: card.
30: seeing that play and being like, oh, so this is what a red card is? I mean, right. He's trying to go after a ball, he's off centered, he puts his foot down and all it happens to be on the guy. I mean, it looked like just a bang bang play, bad luck for the guy who got stepped on, but it didn't seem like anything was happening. So I'm like, if this is what a red card gets, I guess that's how it goes. And there's no appeal process in FIFA or in this tournament, right? There is, I think, in regular, if you're playing in your
12: international
30: regular
12: play, international. I think you can appeal. In this, there isn't, but FIFA makes its own rules as they go.
30: Hey, maybe the Donald got involved. He made some phone calls. I don't know what we're saying, but like, hey, we're hosting. We're actually playing pretty good. That was bogus. It shouldn't have been a red card in the first place. What are we doing here? I'm glad they figured it out.
12: It's like with targeting, where the rule is, I don't love the implementation of it. Yep. I understand if you're going to call you're going to hand out a red card, you're going to call a foul because you're looking out for player safety, where you have cleats go into ankles or cleats go into knees or calves. You want to
30: Avoid that. You want to try and not have that in the game, but you got to understand what happened. Just like with the targeting football, it happens so fast. Mm-hmm. These guys are such good athletes, and the way they can move their body and get low and everything else at the point of contact.

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1: Team can go ahead and appeal that, and then they can judge on what that is. There is no appeal process on red cards in this. The whole thing looks sketchy, and I think two things can be true. It can be true that he didn't deserve that. And then it could also be true that them rescinding this and government officials getting involved and all the money they're making here in the United States as the host country makes it look bad. I'm sure, like, when this stuff kind of happens with teams that I root for, I always try to flip it the other way. And like, hey, if this would have happened to my team in reverse. So like, what if Belgium had a player that got a red card in the last game that was a questionable red card, and then they rescinded it and that player got to play tonight? How would you feel? I think the reaction would be a lot different if that's what had happened, if it had been in reverse. But again, two things could be true. And it kind of seems like in the end for him, the right thing happened here, in the fact that, hey, that was kind of bogus. You don't have to miss the next game. I don't know. What is this? Is he on probation? Where if you do this again, you're going to have to serve your sentence?
2: It is double secret probation.
3: I think that's what Ronaldo got to start the thing, right? Yes, like, we're going to not have you do this, but you're on probation for a year.
2: He had a 3-game suspension, going into the World Cup, and they said, nah, you're good. Yeah. We'll hold off on. I mean, it's Dean Wormer coming into the frat house saying, you're on double secret probation. Like, I don't even know what that means. There is a new wrinkle to this, and I'm reading this from the New York Post, where Belgian soccer officials on Monday were granted the right to appeal the ruling. They're appealing the rule.
3: You can't even appeal.
2: So now that there is appeal, the bosses of the Belgian Soccer Federation wrote to FIFA chiefs saying they were astonished by the dramatic decision, and the right to appeal has now been given that green light. So this is reporting from The Athletic, who broke the Balogun news on Sunday. So we're not through this yet.
3: Can we get a judge in Lubbock, Texas, too? Yeah.
2: Let the jokes commence. Mike DeCourcy of the Sporting News has been all over the U.S. men's national team since the early 2000s, right? 2002 was the last time Team USA made the men's World Cup quarterfinals. So he'll join us at 9:45, because, again, we're not out of this yet. Yeah. Austin Ward, big football fan, but also a big friend of the program, will join us at 10:30 in his normal Monday spot. We'll do the weekend that was, and we'll blitz it coming up at 11 o'clock. But I've got a Cavaliers sweatshirt on. I'm trying to will something into existence, because, yes, we are back on LeBron watch. We'll have more on that coming up next. Bishop and Friends on The Fan.
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7: Plan on a scattered shower or storm chance for the rest of the day. Otherwise, partly cloudy skies. We see high temperatures in the mid-80s. Any stray showers or storms end early tonight with a partly cloudy sky. Still warm, though. Lows around 70. Mid-80s again on Tuesday. Another humid one. Might be another shower or storm. Again, mainly during the afternoon and evening. For The Fan, I'm 10 Weather Impact meteorologist Justin Gertz.
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5: The Fan. 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
9: I would disagree with Big Voice Guy's statement just now. Eric Reeser, Ryan Baker. Right, not quality top men, but Justin Zwick, I would argue, is quality.
10: Yeah, that guy better check himself.
9: Top men on this station, and he joins us today and tomorrow from 9 a.m. until noon. Justin, thanks so much for doing that post 4th of July weekend. I do want you to think before 10 o'clock how many autographs you think you gave out when you were the starting quarterback at Ohio State. Actually, when you were a student athlete at Ohio State, how many autographs you gave out and how much you think while you were donning the scarlet and gray, the autograph would have been worth, and relative to what it is worth. If look, you're one of 10, maybe in the country, starting quarterback at the biggest football school in the country, and how much that's worth. And then think about how much that would be worth now and how much somebody would be willing to pay to have you sign something. Cause, and this is deserving for Jeremiah Smith, what we'll talk about at 10 o'clock. So if you're interested in getting something signed by number 4, you'll have a great opportunity to do so at potentially great cost to you, but also potentially great return on that investment if he, in fact, does become what everybody thinks he's going to this season and then at the next level. We'll be awaiting FIFA's decision of Belgium's appeal.
10: Yeah, the day just got interesting, huh? Before a game tonight at 8 o'clock, all of a sudden we don't know if he's going to play.
9: I don't know who this affects more. I mean, if you're Belgium, you've been playing as though Flo Balogun's not going to be playing against you tonight in their World Cup round of 16 matchup against the United States. Then on Sunday, the news comes down that he has his red card suspension postponed. Mm-hmm. He'll have to serve it later, or potentially if he does something out of hand in this match, then it's double the punishment.
10: Double bad.
9: No idea what it means because it's FIFA. No idea what this appeal means because it's FIFA. Yeah. Mike DeCourcy maybe will be able to shed some light on that when he joins us at 9:45. Another thing that's as, I'd say, clear as mud is LeBron James. Although we're getting some clarity on it. Over the weekend, you've had his agent, Rich Paul, he does a podcast with Max Kellerman saying that if the New York Knicks hadn't won the championship, LeBron would be donning orange and blue. Now, there's, I guess, still a chance. I don't think they've been completely eliminated. You've heard the Sixers, after acquiring Jaylen Brown, could be interested. I think any team right now looking to get better would and should be interested in adding LeBron James, especially if the reporting that he'll take the vet minimum at $4 million is correct.
10: Yeah, if you're going to get him at a discount.
9: Yeah.
10: I mean, LeBron James is, by all accounts, still a top 15 player in the league.
9: Yeah, I'd say so.
10: At 40, whatever he is. I mean, he's still doing it at a high clip. Now, you might not get, you know, every other, or, you know, game in, game out, every, you know, back-to-backs out of him or this and that and the other. But to have somebody with that IQ and that pedigree come in and be a part of your team is a no-brainer. Now, I maybe wouldn't have said that. I guess it all kind of depends. 10 years ago, I don't know that I said that. Because, you know, LeBron likes to come in. He likes to bring his people in. He kind of likes to run the organization how he thinks. You get that feel anyway.
9: Oh, he comes in and runs the show.
10: He runs the show.
9: He did it in 2016. He facilitated the Andrew Wiggins trade that brought Kevin Love to Cleveland. Like, he facilitated, David Blatt being ejected as the coach and Tyronn Lue coming in as the coach. And so everywhere he's been. Yeah.
10: So everywhere he's been is that's been the case. Mm-hmm. But now at the end of his career, is he just kind of looking like, all right, listen, I mean, Cleveland just makes so much sense. I mean, it just does. They have a house there. They have the history there. They have a good team there. I mean, it was a team that we expected to make to the Eastern Conference Finals this year. And, you know, the season didn't end up the way they wanted to. But if you add a piece like that and are able to keep, you know, your young guys, maybe get rid of Harden. I don't know if that's something that helps you there. But, you know, but at this stage in his life, I mean, I think it would be a home run.
11: We say that about LeBron, and maybe he doesn't want to run the show still, but yet all the reports this weekend that the Cavs are saving a spot for Bronny. No. On the roster as well.
9: Okay.
11: So it may not be, you know, how though, it used what to it be,
10: takes,
11: but
10: if that's what it takes.
9: You understand you understand what you invite by bringing LeBron James onto your team, at least at this point. And if you don't, shame on you.
10: Yeah, fair.
9: Mark Stein says there's a growing belief among teams pursuing LeBron that the Cavs are the favorite. He adds the teams believe the opportunity that LeBron has to finish his career where he started holds a strong appeal. Like, the emotional side, like you had mentioned, does hold a lot more weight than another team like the Warriors or like the Sixers if they're going to pay him the $4 million veteran minimum. Like, you add the idea that with LeBron, any year you have Donovan Mitchell and Evan Mobley and Jared Allen and the $240 million roster, you better be making the Eastern Conference Finals. Yeah. But you bring on LeBron, and if you can get him at the veteran minimum, I think instantly moves you into the catbird seat in that conference. Does it make you stronger than some of the teams out west? Well, no. I don't know. And I kind of lean no. However, you can't do nothing if you're the Cleveland Cavaliers, because they've done a lot of nothing.
10: Yeah, they haven't made any splashes. Maybe this was just something that they knew or had a really good feeling about, or wanted to put all their cards into this one, mm-hmm. and saying this is the piece that can maybe help us get there, which is not a terrible play. But if you don't get it, then, you know, we're sitting here and wondering, well, what did we do to get better this summer?
9: Right, and so Rich Paul is James's agent and best friend, and he suggested Saturday, decision's not close, and that could be a couple days. So as of Saturday, when was it last week when he told the Lakers, hey, move on without me, I'm going to go find another place to play, then you're on LeBron watch. And this is what he does. LeBron James is the master at manipulating the news cycle for him. Right. Because as much as there is to talk about out there, you're still leading shows in other markets about LeBron, about a 48-year-old basketball player. You're not talking about Zach Werenski at the start of the show when maybe you should be leaning in that direction, or you're not talking about the Knicks, or you're not talking about in other markets the biggest team there, because there's this LeBron that even the casual fans want to know what this guy's going to do.
10: Oh, and what has he been doing in the last week? He's been back in the Akron-Canton area. He's been in that area working out, going to, you know, Pilates classes and being around with, you know, I saw him and Cian Cotton in a picture after taking a workout class.
9: Yep.
10: So like you become a free agent and then you're hanging out in the area that everybody thinks that you're going to end up at. He could just be manipulating everybody, but in a way, I just feel like he's back there seeing, you know, checking on his crib and doing all the stuff and, you know, saying, yeah, I could get back into this.
9: So I'm wearing my Cavs sweatshirt to speak it into existence.
10: Manifesting. Let's
9: manifest, yeah, LeBron in a return to Cleveland, and let's manifest the Cavaliers back in the NBA Finals with 41-year-old LeBron James. It would be interesting from this Cavs fan standpoint, because I don't think of the Warriors as much anymore. They used to be the villain. Mm-hmm. Certainly they were more hateable when they had Kevin Durant. Because I had, honestly...
10: Well, and we were battling, I mean, year in, year out there, you know, so that was like a rivalry.
9: I had respect for him as a homegrown dynasty with Klay Thompson and Steph Curry and Draymond Green. Like, as hateable as some of those characters are, they were all guys that came up in that
10: league. We started to hate them because they were so dang good.
9: Yeah.
10: You know, it's like, oh, man, we got to go against them again.
9: The Tom Brady thing, the Bill Belichick thing, the Nick Saban thing.
10: Originally, they were like, oh, these seem like cool guys, and they're shooting the lights out of the gym. Like, this is fun. And then they started beating us in the finals, and we're like, all right.
9: It's how college football fans feel about Ohio State.
10: Yep.
9: Like, this is the boogeyman of your sport. And then when they added Kevin Durant, I think it ratcheted up a little bit.
10: Yeah.
9: Certainly Kevin Durant, a hateable player, certainly a villain.
10: Yeah, it did worse for him, but yeah, the team in general is like, oh, okay, so we're just doing this now.
9: And I didn't care if LeBron was going to go to Golden State and team up with Draymond and Steph, and they were going to bring in Anthony Davis and be the Wild Hogs Warriors.
10: Like the Globetrotters.
9: It'd be kind of fun.
10: Yeah, it would have been fun to watch. Awesome.
9: You know,
11: that would have been so amazing.
10: I'll tune into some of those games, yeah.
9: They're all maybe grand total playing 30 games together in a season, but boy, would that be
10: fun 30 games.
9: Whereas... You know, LeBron going to Philly, LeBron going to Boston doesn't necessarily, LeBron going to Cleveland obviously does it. And I do think from an ownership perspective, you want LeBron because LeBron sells tickets and LeBron puts butts in seats and LeBron makes your product watchable on a night in and night out basis. Whereas having the five that the Cavs do, I don't know if that moves the needle.
10: And just everything that goes around with him coming back and probably, if he were to come back, probably retiring, you know, there and kind of having that whole 1,000%. So, I mean, it's just like that.
11: You said probably.
10: That storybook ending is like right there, and it's going to be just a huge ordeal. Now, do we, as a Cavs fan, do you want that?
9: I do.
10: So say he comes back for, you know, this year, and then he goes, all right, I'm doing one more year. This is my swan song, and we got to deal with that.
9: I have such appreciation for LeBron winning a championship that he has carte blanche with me.
10: All right. I like that.
9: It's from a basketball and from an emotional standpoint. I don't fault him anymore for the decision. A lot of Cleveland fans do. Mm-hmm. I get it. You embarrassed him on a national stage. I don't fault him for that. I give him great credit, and I have so much appreciation for him winning a championship.
10: He did all he could here for a long
9: Northeast
10: time.
9: Ohio, and he had them a back. Legitimate finals contender going up against a dynasty like the Golden State Warriors. He's, in my book, good on whatever he wants to do with this. And I hope, again, his last chapter is with the Cleveland Cavaliers. There was also something else from over the weekend that we were kind of waiting on, and there's still a couple of days for the Anaheim Ducks to make a decision that could heavily impact the Columbus Blue Jackets. I'll explain in 2 minutes. Bishop and Friends on the...
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13: Hogan, I've been a journalist at 10TV for more than 20 years. I moved back to Columbus with my beautiful wife and our two amazing daughters and our golden retriever, Harley. 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And that is to say, I don't just report about our community, I belong to it. 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
9: Here's what's up on a Monday. Eric Reeser, Ryan Baker, Justin Zwick rolling with you until noon today. Mike DeCourcy of the Sporting News will join us in about 15 minutes. The Flo Balogun suspension postponement is being appealed to FIFA by Belgium because they're not thrilled with how things went over the last 24 hours. Justin, I can't blame them.
10: Sorry about that. I got to turn that on. Yeah, I don't blame them. But as we were talking kind of off air earlier, like if it would have happened to Belgium's player, in my head, I'm like, yeah, I'm good with that guy playing. I don't agree with that. You know, as a sports fan, I guess
9: the application of the red card was bad. I don't agree with how if you're given a red card, you're out that game, and then you're automatically suspended the next game without opportunity for appeal. But again, you could look to me and say, well, that's easy to say, Eric. You're a fan of America. You're a fan of the U.S. men's national team. And so we will have, if any updates come down in the next couple of hours, we will have those for you. They got to act quickly because 8 o'clock's going to be here before
10: before you know it.
9: So that game will kick 8 o'clock Lumen Field in Seattle. And the thing that I've given Fox a lot of credit for, because I hate the hydration breaks, I hate the commercialization of whatever Fox touches, more commercials, more breaks, is that when they say a kickoff time, the boot meets the ball damn near close to what they say. So
10: yeah, it's not a half hour later.
9: Credit to them there. This station is named The Fan. Fan is short for fanatic. And Justin, you know about as well as anybody that puts their mouth to a microphone here that fans in this market are fanatics for their teams. And with that comes a lot of emotional responses to things, or things when you do have emotional responses to them, they don't come at you like a 4 or a 5. They're a 10 or 11 on sometimes how ridiculous the scale can be. I think Blue Jackets fans were right to be in their feelings over the last couple of weeks about Zach Werenski. I think Blue Jackets are still right to be in their feelings, however they want to be, about the statements that came out last week where Don Waddell and Zach, or whether it was Zach's representation that wrote the statement from Z that we want to be in Columbus. We want to play for this organization. We want to be here. And my question is, well, how long are we doing this for? Yeah. And so I get Jackets fans having heavy hearts last week and, you know, feeling like it's the sky is falling, our pets' heads are falling off. And I wonder if it could get worse this week as we are all now rooting for really the Anaheim Ducks to not match an offer sheet tendered by the Philadelphia Flyers for the young center and Leo Carlson. So this news came out late last week, into the weekend, a 5-year, $90 million offer sheet to the 21-year-old Carlson from Philadelphia. Now, Anaheim's got until Friday to match that offer. That's a lot of money for a 21-year-old.
11: Why do you want Anaheim not to match?
9: I guess I'd want Anaheim to match. Should I be saying that?
10: No, we don't. Well, I didn't think you wanted him to match because then somebody might want to come after.
9: I don't want the Flyers to look west and say, well, Fantilli could also be offered.
11: So who's to say if.
10: Well, Philly might come after him, I guess.
11: If Anaheim doesn't match and Carlson goes to Philly,
9: would Anaheim match?
11: Who's to say Anaheim doesn't offer Fantilli?
9: I guess that's a very
10: good point. So either way, I guess it doesn't matter. One of them might be offering our guy.
11: Either way, none of this was good for the Columbus Blue Jackets, because even if nobody comes to offer Adam Fantilli, unfortunately, unless the NHL just says that's a ridiculous contract, no, you know.
9: Could they step in and do anything?
11: No, maybe not, but unless the Blue Jackets can talk with Fantilli's representation and say, listen, we want to give you a big long-term deal here, or would you prefer a bridge deal so you can prove you can get that? Like, I can't believe that we're talking about Leo Carlson being the highest paid player in the NHL. That's just unfathomable to me, and he's a great young player. Had a great year last year. 67 points, I believe, in 70 games.
9: Yep.
11: But the fact that he's going to be the highest player in the NHL is crazy. I don't understand why these leagues continue to reset with every contract. It doesn't make sense.
10: Does it have to do with like maybe the salary cap going up soon? Do they have to renegotiate that? So they're thinking like, well, we're going to get this deal now and it's going to look better down the road.
11: So the salary cap has gone up the last 2 years and it's going up at least next year, maybe the year after. But still, it's just crazy. Like, even if the salary cap is going up, which it is, I just think that's not a contract you need to do right now. You don't need to make that offer. And I'm sure they threw it out there further so Anaheim wouldn't match, quite frankly. But
9: so the offer from the Flyers carries an $18 million average annual value. It'd make him the highest paid player in the NHL. Leon Draisaitl's making $14 million. And then Kirill Kaprizov's making $17 million from the Minnesota Wild. That's set next season. If Anaheim does not match, Flyers would land Carlson and they would surrender their first round picks in each of the next four drafts. So that would be the return that Anaheim would get. And I guess I would say I'd rather have Philly get Carlson because I would think less that Anaheim would want to come for Fantilli, because I would argue to Fantilli, well, stay with us.
10: What kind of deal is he going to get? Do we have money to match anybody?
9: Fantilli, I don't think, would command the $18 million average annual value, and I definitely don't think he'd command the 9 years or 5 years, $90 million.
11: So Don Waddell addressed this kind of like Anaheim did. Anaheim said that they would match any offer on Carlson, and Anaheim also had a situation yesterday where it was rumored that an offer sheet had been given to one of their young defensemen, Pavel Mentyuk, and Mentikov, and that spurred them to sign a contract with him. Whether that matched the offer sheet or not, I don't know if he ever signed the offer sheet, but he was presented to one. The interesting thing here is Carlson had four offer sheets given to him, and I wonder like if anybody has put one in front of Fantilli. It baffles me at the lack of movement from the Columbus Blue Jackets this offseason, and I understand the Zach thing was big and they had to deal with that immediately, but as soon as Carlson, this news came out with Carlson, like, you got to get Fantilli's agent on the phone. Like, let's get this worked out now.
9: So Waddell, you're right, he did address an offer sheet to Fantilli, but this was before the Carlson news, if I'm understanding things. From Waddell, quote, if an offer sheet comes along, we're in a situation where we've got lots of cap space. If it happened, we're able to match anything. I don't expect it, but you never know in this business. And that was before Philadelphia offers Carlson's camp 5 years, $90 million.
11: And that was discussing more than just Adam Fantilli, because you had Jet Greaves and Cole Sillinger, who were both in that same boat as well. They have filed for salary arbitration now, so they are not eligible for offer sheets anymore. So that does not apply to Jet Greaves and Cole Sillinger anymore. So basically what that means is, regardless, they're going to be on the Columbus Blue Jackets next year, unless there would be a trade that either of them would be involved in. And I'm pretty sure Jet Greaves is not going to be involved in anything like that.
10: So they're just going to the league saying, we think we should be making more money. Is that what that means?
11: So it's just with these players' rights they have. So a third party, if they can't in the allotted time here come to an agreement on a contract, it'll go to a third party and that person will decide. And the Blue Jackets can pick 1 or 2 years on the contract. Mm-hmm. And I guess they've said the Blue Jackets will pick one, because if it was 2 years, that would walk them into unrestricted free agency. So after 1 year, you still hold their rights as a restricted free agent. So regardless, those guys are going to be on the Blue Jackets. Now, Fantilli wasn't in that situation where he could file for salary arbitration. He's not old enough yet or had a long enough contract so far, as he's still on his entry-level contract. So let's just get it done.
9: I would like to see Philadelphia land Carlson, because I would have more faith that the Blue Jackets would match whatever Anaheim offered to Fantilli.
11: There's been rumors that if Anaheim does match, that Philadelphia's next call is to Fantilli's agent.
9: And they probably should. I would just be frightened to try to match a Philadelphia offer.
10: Are we better off than we were last week with the Blue Jackets? I don't know. It doesn't seem.
9: It's a good question.
10: I mean, Zach's coming back, I guess, so that's positive.
11: This is how I look at all of it. Are they better? Are they a better team right now than they are last year? They replace Marchment with Nichushkin.
9: Nichushkin,
11: and some people say
9: week.
11: Nichushkin's a little better player, but they're pretty similar. Mm-hmm. And Boone Jenner with Ryan Lomberg, I don't know if that's better or not. I don't think so. And then you get the news that Isaac Lundestrom has an Achilles and he's going to be out till at least December. So I don't think the Jackets are a better team right now than they were last year. They might be the same, but
9: Aaron Portsline did a projected lineup for the Blue Jackets that includes Adam Fantilli. He did that on his Monday mailbag at The Athletic. With anything Porty writes, especially at this time of the year, I would advise heavily to read, to subscribe to The Athletic. But it has, for me, a team that's still going to be chasing the eight. And I think for Zach Werenski, for anybody, this organization needs to be better than that.
10: And you think Zach was sitting there like, we haven't done anything. Maybe this isn't, you know, the place I want to be here long term.
9: It's.
10: And do you think that had anything to play into, you know, his kind of talks they had?
9: To think that wasn't the case, right? There was nothing more he could have won, but the Stanley Cup this year.
10: We got to get over that hump, and you guys got to help me do that.
9: You're winning a gold medal in the Olympics. You've got a kid. You're named the best defenseman in the league, and your team has nothing else to show for it.
10: You're sitting here during the time where you could be making moves saying, what's going on?
9: Am I getting better? Is my team getting better? Is my team doing enough to make it better or make it more plausible for me to win a Stanley Cup? Answer is no.
11: There are still a lot of unanswered questions with that situation.
9: There's still a lot of time, right, for Don Waddell. And there's still a lot of time for the Blue Jackets organization to make the fan base feel better about going into next season. But these last couple of weeks, compounded by the news of the weekend, cannot have anybody, I think, feeling great. Feeling good, maybe, but feeling great, I would ask Blue Jackets, feeling great, feeling good, how are you? 8 o'clock's coming, and we're still kind of in a gray area about Flo Balogun. U.S. men's national team striker was granted participation in tonight's matchup that would send, if the U.S. wins, into the quarterfinals for the first time since 2002, but Belgium is appealing that suspension. What could all of this mean as we again inch closer to that 8 o'clock kickoff tonight in Seattle? Mike DeCourcy of the Sporting News will join us coming up next. Bishop and Friends on the
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9: Yes, you are. Eric Reeser, Ryan Baker, Justin Zwick, kind enough to give us some of his time today and tomorrow. We'll roll from 9 a.m. to noon. Tomorrow morning shows got a lot riding on what happens tonight at 8 o'clock at Lumen Field in Seattle. It'll be the news yesterday. Flo Balogun had his suspension postponed from that red cup, that red card that he was served back in their win over Bosnia and Herzegovina. News this morning from The Athletic that Belgium is appealing that suspension. For what all this could mean, we go out now to the Bryant Heating and Cooling Systems fan guest hotline, bring on great friend of the program, Mike DeCourcy of The Sporting News. Mike, thanks for the time this morning. What should we expect at 8 o'clock tonight?
6: You're asking me what to expect from a process that produced a withdrawal. This is the first time that I have ever heard basically the idea that a suspension could be suspended. I mean, how about that? That is an interesting concept. And so I expect that Fuller and Balogun will be on the field up in Seattle when they play, but I can't say for certain. It is what happened really begins with the fact that, hey, the Columbus Crew, if something happens to one of their guys, and he is suspended for a game because of a red card that the Crew management and coaches think, man, that wasn't right. They have a mechanism by which they can appeal that. And that's true. I've made sure I checked this. It's true in La Liga in Spain, in Serie A in Italy, in the Premier League in England, in the Bundesliga in Germany. If there are varying levels of, hey, if you want to do it, you better be sure. Like, if you do it in England and they think you're really fooling around, they can extend the suspension. If you do it in the U.S. in MLS, you get two cracks. And those two cracks include any playoff game you might play. So you better be right. Which, in this case, they were, but there was no device by which they could appeal. The United States men's national team had no process because the World Cup doesn't have one. Well, that's a ridiculous construct. How can you play the biggest tournament on the planet and not have a methodology for one to appeal a decision when every other league on the planet has that?
10: Agreed 1,000% here, Mike. Let's go back to yesterday before the news broke down. All right, so we're going into this game tonight, 8 o'clock, without Flo. What chances do you give us there? How can we maybe switch that lineup up to be competitive in this game tonight if something crazy happens today and this second or third appeal, whatever this is, goes through and he's not on the field tonight?
6: Yeah, I saw a lot of different fan posts about, well, you change the formation to have two strikes. Like, no, like, Ricardo Pepe's a good player. He had a really nice year in the Netherlands this year, and he's continued to grow as a soccer player since he missed out on the 22 World Cup. He probably would have made it if he had stayed in Major League Soccer one more year. He didn't need the process of trying to adjust to Europe and a different level and a different culture and all that on the eve of the World Cup. It was something that I thought was a mistake, and it cost him 2022. But he came back and had a bunch of good years in a row. He's continued to grow as a player. And he would have been fine in that role if he had had, or if he does have, to start for the USMNT. He's not as good at most things as Fuller and Balogun is, especially with Ballo playing the way he has over the course of this tournament. His strength, his ability to get the ball through multiple defenders and through a goalkeeper. One of the things that I've really loved about Erling Haaland in this tournament for Norway, who's one of the three leading scorers and got them through Brazil, is that Haaland understands, like, it's important that the ball cross the line by one inch. As long as all the ball is over the line, it doesn't matter if you tear a hole through the net. And so he doesn't overpower the ball when it's not called for. And that's what Balogun has been doing through most of this tournament.
11: Mike, it seems like the World Cup is what everybody is talking about. The TV numbers are through the roof. The stadiums are full. They're all over social media. The ticket prices are up. Do you think that FIFA, the World Cup, the United States, any of them could have thought that this would be the success that it has been so far in the United States?
6: Oh, I think all of them expected this. I think the only impediment to this, to the possible this scenario, was some of the concerns about ticket prices and ticket availability and the process to get the tickets. But I never had any doubt that this was going to be a smash. I wrote months ago, we set here in the U.S. in 1994 the World Cup record for attendance at 3.5 plus million people. And that record stood until this year. And then bringing it back with the expansion of the tournament, I knew that they were going to absolutely destroy that record. And not only did they do that, but they broke that record by more than a million people by the time they were done with group play. It just showed that this is the best big event country in the world. We can handle it. We have the facilities in terms of the stadiums. We have the facilities in terms of the cities. Everything was lined up for it to be this big a hit. Like I said, FIFA kind of threw some wrenches in there with the way the tickets went and all that. But the fans who love soccer, both from around the world and here in the U.S., they powered through all that and they've delivered what we've seen.
9: Mike DeCourcy, our guest. Read his stuff on Twitter at TSN Mike. And just to put in perspective for a lot of our listeners here, Mike, casual football observers that kind of parachute into this because of the spectacle. A win tonight for Team USA puts them into the quarterfinals for the first time since 2002. Just what would a win against Belgium mean for the U.S. men's national team and for soccer in this country?
6: Well, I think that having the U.S. get that far and play either Spain or Portugal, Portugal with Cristiano Ronaldo and such a tremendous group of midfielders, Bruno Fernandes, et cetera. They have so many great players. And Spain, an even better team that won the most recent European Championships. They've got the best young star on the planet in Lamine Yamal. So everything is sort of lined up if they're able to get there for this to get even bigger than it has for the U.S. The other thing it does is it takes away a lot of the negativity. And one of the things that's bothered me about, I mean, you guys know I'm less than two weeks now. Yesterday was 2 weeks. So I'm less than 2 weeks away from retiring from full-time employment at the Sporting News. And so I was feeling a little old guy-ish over the last week or so when I heard Cristiano Ronaldo had never scored at a World Cup in the knockout rounds. And I'm like, how far are we digging for negative numbers now? Like, that's all we do with numbers. When I was a kid, like, it was Hank Aaron 714 and Ty Cobb 4190 and all that stuff. Like, all the numbers were 5-11 wins for Cy Young. It was all about greatness. And now we find numbers that can condemn everybody. Well, the people who want to condemn the U.S., if they lose this game, they'll say, see, he didn't get any further than they did last time. Even though they played better and have played some brilliant soccer and filled the stadiums and excited people and all that, those people will go see just another round of 16. But if you get to the quarters, then you blow that away and you can just go out and play with the opportunity to do something you've never done before.
9: Mike, one last question, just real quick. Is Flo Balogun on the field or on the pitch tonight in Seattle?
6: Yeah, I suspect he will be. One of the interesting things was the declaration that Belgium had appealed this decision to allow him to play. And I'm like, using what? I mean, like, there was no process to put him out. So how is there a process for appeal? I don't know. I think you can take it to the Court of Arbitration for Sport. I think. I'm not sure. They are in place if people want to do that. So I don't know if that's the venue for appeal, but that's the only one I can see, because I'm sure that FIFA is not going to rescind the decision made in the manner that it was.
9: No, clear as mud, something FIFA excels at. Mike, thanks so much for the time as always. If we don't talk to you before things become officially official, congratulations on a hell of a career, and enjoy the hell out of these last couple of weeks in the World Cup, man.
6: Thanks, guys. Appreciate it.
9: And he joins us again. Mike DeCourcy of the Sporting News joins us courtesy of the Bryant Heating and Cooling Systems Fan Guest Hotline. What would you say a return on an investment for a Jeremiah Smith autograph to be? We'll discuss that next. Bishop and Friends on the...
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9: Good morning, I'm Eric Reeser. Team USA battles Belgium tonight at 8 for a spot in the World Cup quarterfinals. The U.S. men's team was told striker Fuller and Balogun would be available for Monday's game in Seattle. On Sunday, FIFA postponed his red card suspension that was given in the round of 32 matchup with Bosnia. The Athletic's reporting Monday the Belgium Football Federation is appealing Balogun's reinstatement. Tonight's winner gets Spain or Portugal in the quarterfinals. Those teams will meet at AT&T Stadium in Dallas this afternoon at 3. Portuguese star Cristiano Ronaldo told reporters this will be his last World Cup. In baseball Sunday, White Sox beat the Guardians 7-6. Chicago splits the four-game weekend series in Cleveland. White Sox lead the Guardians by one game in the AL Central. As for the Reds, Cincinnati beat Baltimore 3-2 yesterday. Reds are off Monday. They'll host the Phillies Tuesday. 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
2: After putting up with Dom Tabari for a decade, the broadcast gods gave Bo these two. This is Bishop and Friends.
9: Sure, they sure did, the broadcast gods, Eric Reeser, Ryan Baker, but they have blessed us with the presence of one Justin Zwick today and tomorrow. Jay-Z, yeah. Thank you again for the time. Hope everybody had a...
10: You guys are doing your charity work here early this week, bringing me in.
9: This is our patriotic duty, not only as Americans, but as Buckeye fans, to bring on... I'll go Massillon's finest.
10: Hey, there we go.
9: How you feeling? Because the conversations, whenever you talk about quarterbacks at college, whatever you talk about name, image, and likeness, I think to every starting quarterback that Ohio State's ever had. But you're a special case in this because of where you played high school football and how big it was for you to play in Columbus, right? Ohio doesn't love anybody more than they do Ohioans and Ohioans who play football. And I think too, with the Sorsby news or with what we're about to talk about with Jeremiah Smith, what you could have earned as a player coming from Massillon, especially with name, image, and likeness being given the green light by the OHSAA in Northeast Ohio, and then coming to Columbus with all the fanfare that comes with that. I can't imagine you don't think about that when you see some of these numbers.
10: You see some of the numbers these guys make nowadays, and every former athlete, you know, football player is the same way, because we all would have made money, you know, if we would have had that opportunity. But man, life changing would have been
9: out of high school, right?
10: 18 years old, making, you know, millions of dollars to go play the sport that you're going to go play anyways. Like, my whole dream growing up was, hey, get a scholarship so mom and dad don't have to help you with college. You know, like, I wanted to help them, help, you know, that kind of thing. And to think back and be like, well, I'd have taken 5 official visits and I'd have gotten $100,000 to go do each of them. Or, you know, and I'm just throwing numbers out, of course.
9: No, but that's what this
10: that
9: is.
10: That might be what it is. You know, like, man, how does that change the trajectory of your life when at that young of an age, you're just sitting on piles and piles of cash?
9: You think back to, there was the news last week that four-star defensive end Chaz Coleman. You know, he went to Penn State to play, and then he followed Jim Knowles to Tennessee. And that's a player that was given $2.5 million to transfer from Penn State, and he's 19. Yeah. And a guy out of Warren, you know, who knows what his family situation's like, where that kind of money given to you at that early of an age, you hope that he has a good support system around that's giving him good advice on what to do, not only with the money, but how to handle himself now as a professional. And when you hear stories like this, where he was getting homesick and he wasn't participating in Tennessee's workouts, and then the Volunteers have to medically disqualify him with what? Like, you wonder, you know, how some of these kids can have their lives impacted.
10: It can be negatively as well, right? Because if you get into this, and it's, you know, and I think Ohio State does a really good job of this when they bring a recruit in. Like, if it's money, all right, we'll see you later. You know, that's not going to be, if that's all you're worried about here, that's not going to be a good fit for us. Because you can bring and, you know, you start chasing that dollar and you get end up in a place that I didn't really like this as much. Or there's other, you start thinking about everything else, because that's what today's world is. Everything, you know, the grass is always greener on the other side. And, you know, you start, I shouldn't have done that, maybe.
9: Yeah.
10: You know, like, and now we're in a situation where, is he even going to play college football next year after having one of the biggest deals in the NIL transfer portal, you know, to go to Tennessee?
9: And all you want is just for him to for it to, because again, he's an Ohioan, so you're rooting for him, right? You're not rooting for him on Saturdays against Ohio State, but you're rooting for him to be successful.
10: You want all these kids to go out and be successful, but you know, you just wish, like, oh, you're homesick? Because that's some of the reports coming down. It's like, well, yeah, a 2.5-hour drive to Columbus.
9: Like, I thought it was right there for Ohio State, but then you hear the numbers, and to your point about Ohio State doing the right things when it comes to NIL, making the right decisions with, all right, if that's the money you're going to demand, we're not interested in giving that to
10: you. We have a bunch
9: of
10: guys here that we like and have been in our program, and we got to pay to keep them back, and we just can't make that swing for you. But if you want to come be a part of something special, you're going to make money. And then you bet on yourself, and we're going to help you develop to go be that first round
9: pick. I think you were going to say how NIL was designed, Bake.
11: Well, yeah, and you can tell what a person's why is real quickly with all of this. Like, are you playing football because you want to make money and make a living, or are you playing football because you love it and it's nice that you can get money along the way? And we're going to talk about Jeremiah Smith. Jeremiah Smith's a guy that probably, and he's making a good amount of money at Ohio State, but he probably could have went elsewhere and got
9: for
11: more.
9: Sure.
11: Mm-hmm. You know,
9: what was Miami offering him? Like, did you hear $10 million?
10: Yeah, $10 million to go down
9: and
10: there.
9: Is he not worth that?
10: Agreed. I mean, some way, somehow, he's going to make that much money here, but they're going to have to piece it together a little bit differently than, you know, just the NIL or the money coming from the rev share and all that sort of thing.
9: Everybody, every school has got a different way they put together that puzzle.
10: Exactly.
9: Because not everybody has the billionaire donor that has oil money or Raising Cane's money. Like, Miami's money guy has been in prison or is facing a money he's being investigated by every agency you can possibly have investigating you for money crimes.
11: That's their old money guy.
10: Was it Shapiro or something like that? The guy's name back in the day?
9: I'd asked you earlier, Justin, about the amount of autographs you probably had given in your career, high school, and into college. Thousands?
10: Yeah, easily. Yeah.
9: And I see this news last week from 11 Warriors is where I saw it from, but that Jeremiah Smith, who's one of six players that, you know, has the best odds to win the Heisman Trophy. Certainly, we think around here, and even nationally, he's the best player in college football.
10: Yes.
9: That he'll be on, July 16th, doing a live autograph signing on Twitch that'll be streamed. And this is kind of the new way of doing memorabilia, right? Is you have, and you've probably seen it, where you have guys that are opening packs or opening memorabilia items that have these signatures, and the amount of money that's thrown at these things, the valuation that these have, it just skyrocketed in recent years. But Primetime Sports and Framing is out of Kent. And they're going to have an autograph session with Jeremiah Smith. You can watch on eBay, I think, the following day. So this will take place on July 16th. And then the following day, July 17th, they'll have this thing live available on eBay. And if you want to get an item signed by Jeremiah, which I can't imagine there's an Ohio State fan within the sound of my voice like, nah, I'm not interested in that autograph. You got to get them in by next Tuesday, July 14th. So again, Primetime Sports and Framing is where you want to send that. If you've got a card, it'll cost you $500.
10: But you might want to send a check along with that. Yeah.
9: And that's where it starts in terms of, hey, I'm going to pay this much to get my item signed by four. And it only, again, goes up from $500, and that's for a card.
10: You have something special that you want to have signed? That's going to be, $1,000? I mean, they can name their price.
9: And I do think there's a great amount of fans out there, even fans of, not even fans really, of guys that see what this could return them for the $1,000 investment in the future.
10: I think you get more of those types of people coming in, like the ones that like maybe have a little side business mm-hmm. with that on the, you know, where they're just trying to get it. The normal fan, I mean, to spend $500 on an autograph is mind-blowing. I mean, I know it happens quite often, and that stuff is coming back. It's making a comeback, yeah. The cards and all that sort of thing. But
11: so I can never imagine doing this. Like, I have a hard time dropping $500 on anything.
10: Yes.
11: Unless you're just doing this as an investment purpose. Like, I feel like I'd rather drop $500 in VOO, and maybe in the long term I'm going to get my money back that way. Now, who knows? Maybe you spend $500 on this. Jeremiah wins a Heisman, is the first pick of

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2: I would think if that situation happened, like he wins the Heisman, he's the number one pick in the draft, whatever you paid $500 to sign,
1: yeah,
2: it becomes $1,500 and you make $1,000 in a year. That's a pretty good return on investment, but you don't know if that's going to be the case.
3: You don't know if he's going to come back for another year of college, because he can now.
1: He can.
3: Everything falls in line
1: how we say it. If he does win the Heisman, then Ohio State's likely playing for a national championship, and his quarterback Julian Sains likely on stage with him in New York City for that, and likely both of those two players are gone to the NFL. Yeah.
3: I don't even know if the Heisman matters that much, because he's going to be the first or second pick in the draft, right? I mean,
1: I think so.
3: I know the Heisman helps with getting your money back and all that, but let's just start with the Biletnikoff Award. I mean, the guy's been the best receiver in college for 2 years in a row, and he hasn't won that one yet. I mean, can we start there and just kind of build from? But I think regardless, you're going to, if it's $500, if the cards keep going the way they're going, you're going to have a card that's worth more than what you paid for it, I think, when it's all said and done, as long as he stays healthy and he's on the field.
1: And if you think you're playing the super long game where he's going to have a gold jacket,
3: that's where I'm going.
1: Then you sit there and you go, that's totally worth it, because in 15 years, I'm selling this for a price that right now we couldn't put on it, because today's price will be then.
3: Yeah, it could be a $10,000 card in, 20 years.
1: This all goes to, points that we've made on this program about the transparency and name, image, and likeness, and how it's really not there. And I'm okay with Ross Bjork coming out 2 weeks ago and saying that they look to have an operating budget at Ohio State, because largely of NIL, in the $500 million range. I do think transparency is a good thing. There's someone in the college athletics landscape that thinks it's not, and you'll hear from them coming up next. Bishop and Friends on the
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5: Plan on a scattered shower or storm chance for the rest of the day. Otherwise, partly cloudy skies. We see high temperatures in the mid-80s. Any stray showers or storms end early tonight with a partly cloudy sky. Still warm, though. Lows around 70. Mid-80s again on Tuesday. Another humid one. Might be another shower or storm. Again, mainly during the afternoon and evening. For the fan, I'm 10 Weather Impact meteorologist Justin Gertz.
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7: Yes, you are. Eric Reeser, Ryan Baker, Justin Zwick rolling along with you on this post 4th of July Monday. Hope we're all dealing with all 10 of our digits after a long and steamy 4th of July weekend. I'm reading from the Royal Belgian Football Association in their response to FIFA postponing a suspension giving to United States striker Flo Balogun, that they responded to the initial news on Sunday. So Flo Balogun is allowed to play tonight in their round of 16 matchup against Belgium because his red card suspension has been postponed, Justin. So he'll have to serve it sometime maybe, or he can't get into more trouble on the pitch again, or else it's double what he received.
8: Yeah, so that's like suspended for this tournament.
7: Right. He'd be suspended, and they won't have to do it unless there's maybe an international friendly down the road. It was reports that the president got involved and called up the head of FIFA and said, you have to deal with this. And FIFA doesn't have any mechanisms to allow for an appeal of a card in the World Cup.
8: There's just nothing there, which is wild.
7: So, again, clear as mud. And what now the Belgian Football Association saying when they responded on Sunday. So they had their the response saying that we disagreed with the statement. And then their head coach was asked about that statement. He said, look, the Belgian Federation isn't just defending itself for the national team. It's defending football in general, its integrity and its ethics. Belgian saying that FIFA took what they said yesterday as an appeal, not a formal appeal. So I'll read it from the Royal Belgian Football Association. As its only response, FIFA sent a letter to the RBFA stating that it had considered the correspondence to constitute an appeal, that a judge had been appointed, and that the RBFA had only a few hours to complete that appeal. No information whatsoever was provided by FIFA. So it looks like FIFA went to them, if I'm reading this correctly, and said, oh, you didn't like what we did. Well, that's your appeal. We'll give you a judge. You got a couple hours. Let's figure this out. telling me that they're going to allow Balogun on the pitch tonight at 8
8: saying,
7: o'clock.
8: Sorry you don't appreciate what we did, but we're going to do
7: we're doing it anyway. So clear as mud.
9: We had Mike DeCourcy on earlier, and if you missed that, it's on the socials, or you can find it anywhere you get your audio and podcasts. Just search Bishop and Friends. But he just reposted this, and it's red card suspensions suspended. Players cleared for the 2026 World Cup. So, and there's been five now, including Flo Balogun, Cristiano Ronaldo, who had a three-game suspension. They knocked two of those off, suspended two of those games. Now, the other ones here...
8: He must have murdered somebody to get a three-game suspension.
9: It said a one-match ban.
7: He got an elbow to the head. He got high with his elbow.
9: So these other ones are one-match bans. One of them was a two-match ban. It says did not carry over, did not carry over, and then moved away from the tournament. So I believe Cristiano Ronaldo's, if I'm not mistaken, was in a qualifier.
7: So his was before the World Cup, but the matches would have had him miss group stage games in the World Cup.
9: Was it in qualifiers for the World Cup? So that one's kind of weird. Like, if you got a red card in something outside of the World Cup, I don't think it should carry over to the World Cup. Like, the World Cup should be its own entity. Now, if these are in qualifiers for that, now that's another story. Like, you're trying to get into the World Cup. I don't know when all of these were, but if some of these were outside of World Cup matches or qualifiers, I would think that's okay, that they're okay to play in this, and whenever they go back to their team or whatever league or what, I don't know. I don't have all the backstory on this, but.
8: Well, I think the clearest one is Ronaldo, right?
7: I mean, he got suspended for
8: going into the World Cup, for qualifying. That should have carried over into the tournament.
7: I do believe Justin is deliberately cloudy, is deliberately hazy. So, because now FIFA's telling Belgium, well, your complaint, that's an appeal. So we'll figure everything out, and we'll hear your appeal, or we'll assign a judge to hear your appeal. And I don't know if they're making a call to Lubbock, because again, they're in Seattle tonight. You've got the other round of 16 matchup between Portugal and Spain. That's at 3 o'clock today in Dallas. So I can't imagine anything happens that changes the news from yesterday. So you're going to have Balogun on the pitch tonight, United States taking on Belgium at 8 o'clock. Winner gets the winner of Portugal and Spain in the quarterfinals. Also, clear as mud is name, image, and likeness, and the money that's involved in that in terms of schools and what they spend. You know, you're hearing $2 million for an Ohio State or for a running back out of high, or $1 million for a running back at a high school that Ohio State's interested in. All of these things you hear about, right? And it's only really when the universities come out and they say, here's what we're making from television deals, here's what we're spending, here's a cap that we are using, but that's not necessarily the cap that is cap. That's not necessarily the cap that NIL is actually total for this roster.
8: Yeah,
7: I think some of it done on purpose. I do, again, appreciate what Ohio State's doing and trying to be as transparent as possible, saying in a couple of years, we're going to have an athletic department budget that's going to be around $500 million. Mm. A lot of it is because you need more money year over year to put together a roster that's going to win you a national championship. And a lot of what Ohio State's got is money coming in from their media rights deals with the Big Ten, similarly with the SEC. And one of the reasons, Justin, I think both conferences are so opposed in the Protect College Sports Act is because it would try to pool everybody together for media rights. They had no interest in that. Yeah,
8: they don't need to, right? They're on top of the mountain.
7: One of the key, I think, misses from the Protect College Sports Act is they want to treat all schools, all athletes the same. Like, there was Maria Cantwell's, the senator from Washington, who's one of the co-sponsors on this bill, and she had said, and I'm paraphrasing, in the last couple of weeks that the Big Ten and the SEC are trying to put their athletes above the other 500,000 that are college athletes. And like, well, you can't treat them all the same. You can't treat athletes at Ohio State the same as you treat athletes. And this isn't to disparage Mount Union or Case Western or Baldwin Wallace, but they're not the same in this at all. And so for the Big Ten, for the SEC, even for Notre Dame, their media rights, they've got no interest in divvying that up to any more or to going back and saying, all right, let's all come together, and then we're going to go back to Fox, to CBS, to NBC. And to Fox and CBS, they're like, we've already got the money. We've already agreed to this.
8: We already have the ones we want.
7: We're good. Pac-12 commissioner, Her name currently escapes me, but she had signed an extension. Teresa Gold is her name. She signed a five-year extension through 2030-2031. That deal is the same length of the league's grant of rights, which runs to 2031, their media rights deal with CBS, the CW Network, and USA Sports. So I think Brian Kelly's going to be calling games for the Pac-12 on the CW Network, which if you could tell me all of the teams, all nine full-time members, you do better than I.
8: And win a prize.
7: I think it's eight of those nine are football. Gonzaga, the only one non-football. So Teresa Gold was on the Bald-Faced Truth with John Canzano, who covers sports in the Pacific Northwest, has done so for years, talking about media rights for that conference.
10: Yeah, well, look, I think there's a long kind of history in our business of a lot of folks, whether it's the media, whether it's, you know, industry people, kind of focusing in on media rights numbers. And I would say a couple of things. Number one, media rights are one piece of the overall distribution, right? All money is green. All money can be spent. I personally think, number one, that it's incredibly inappropriate to be releasing numbers of agreements that we have with media rights partners that are very complex and have rights fees included, have marketing, you know, marketing commitments included. They're not simple agreements. But I would also say, in addition to the confidentiality of the agreements that we've signed with our media rights partners, we prefer to focus on our entire business enterprise and the overall number that our members will get at the end of the first year, FY27. That is really the more important number than the media rights number specifically.
7: I think she's saying this because they don't want to compare what
8: yes,
7: they're getting to what the SEC, the Big Ten, and Notre Dame are getting.
9: I'm pretty sure that your two biggest conferences, Washington State and Oregon State, or your schools, are public universities. I believe all money
7: in and
9: out from there has to be disclosed. That's public record.
8: There's a lot of state schools in that conference now.
9: Which is why I am shocked that there's so much hiding of NIL numbers and stuff, especially at universities like Ohio State, because it is a state-funded university and all of their numbers are public.
7: And I think they should be. I think what Ohio State's done such a good job at is being as transparent as possible. Could they be better? Of course. I think we could all be better in terms of our financial transparency, especially when it comes to college athletics and the money that's being made versus the money that's being spent. I think everybody should have to open up their books,
8: yeah,
7: especially if you're going to ask fans for more.
8: Well, it only gets cloudy kind of in the off the books money, right?
7: Yeah.
8: Because, I mean, we've come in the rev share. I think they said, you know, football and basketball are going to get, you know, $1 million of that that share. And so that part we know, it's just the donors that come in on the side. And is that something any of us will ever see? Because that something that you have
7: to
8: put that out there, right?
7: Exactly what Jeremiah Smith's going to be making.
8: You don't know whether the guy at Texas Tech is actually going to pay the team.
7: Right.
8: Because it's all just coming from his bank account.
7: But I'm perfectly fine if they wanted to release those numbers.
8: Oh, I would love to.
7: Especially when they're trying to get money from the fans in order to fund more and more things. And when it comes to Ohio State, they're in the same boat as everybody. You've got an athletic facility that needs repair. Mm-hmm. They're going to do $125 million for the Woody Hayes. I don't want to think about really the price that it would be for a new horseshoe.
8: Oh, for the shoe that needs renovated?
7: But it starts with a B.
8: Oh, it's going to be a B.
7: At the very least. We'll get Austin Ward's thoughts on that. And the Flo Balogun
8: drama
7: suspension? All that coming up in 2 minutes with Austin Ward. It's Bishop and Friends on The Fan.
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12: 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Did you take Awaken 180 up on the Lose 40 by the Fourth Challenge? If you did, good for you. Seriously. You saw the finish line, you ran the play, and now July 4th probably feels a whole lot different. 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There's less inflammation. 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There's fewer daily injury reports from my own body. So maybe July 4th wasn't your deadline. That's fine. 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
7: He joins us every Monday at this time, courtesy of the Bryant Heating and Cooling Systems Fan Guest Hotline. And normally, Austin, we bring you on to do some Ohio State football. Well, let's start with some international football and the World Cup and the news from yesterday that the president got involved with Team USA and their match against Belgium tonight. What'd you make of that news and, I guess, the scuttlebutt that's followed since?
17: Yeah, Reese, you know my feelings on that. I always think we should have more politics involved with sports. We haven't had enough of it with, you know, legislation for college football and college athletics and protecting and saving the College Sports Act. So, yeah, I think that part of the story, I think, has been a little bit, I don't know, distasteful to some. I guess it depends on your perspective on that. But and obviously I'm going to be biased in this view because I'm a U.S. soccer fan, as all four of us are, including Baker, who I know is fired up for tonight. The red card should have never gone to VAR in the first place. The system was flawed. So I think the fact, whether this took different avenues to get to the outcome, this was the correct one. You know, Belgium, I think, is understandably going to be put off by that and frustrated that, you know, they spent several days preparing for a different outcome and a different lineup from the U.S. But I don't know that that should come at the expense of the Americans' chances of putting their best foot forward and competing and winning in the cup when they were done wrong in multiple ways last week, not just with the potential suspension, but that they had to play down a man for half an hour when it was a clearly unintentional foul and not something that, based on my understanding, was subject to the VAR review process. So however we got here, whether that's political intervention, whether that's home cooking for a host team, I don't know that really matters that much to me. I can understand why it would to Belgium, but I think they got the right outcome, and I'm excited that both teams get to play at full strength tonight.
8: Well, I know you've been dialed in on this. You're a big soccer fan. Going into tonight, I mean, there's reports that we maybe are still waiting on some kind of appeal or, you know, something along those lines. But, you know, whether he plays or not, do we have enough to get this thing done tonight and move on?
17: Yeah. Yeah, I like to think so, Jay-Z. You know, this is starting to get into rather uncharted territory for the United States. And, you know, it's been since 2002 and the Dos Acero win over Mexico since the U.S. had been back in been to the quarterfinals. So to get there would be a huge accomplishment, and it's not easy. You know, I think back, this is a lot different where, you know, in a similar scenario against Belgium a dozen years ago, you know, Tim Howard had to stand on his head and was under relentless assault and kept the United States in a game where it was overmatched against one of the better teams in the world. I think the United States is, especially at full strength, on more competitive footing with Belgium than it was a year ago. And perhaps this Belgian side is not quite as supremely talented as it was. I think it's a pretty even matchup. I think that's also why I think it's, you know, so important for the United States to have Flo Balogun available to this one, because, you know, I think when you're comparing, you know, some of the really successful World Cup or Gold Cup runs or any other competitive tournaments that the United States has been in, you look at what has been missing. It has been a clinical finishing striker with that kind of game-changing athleticism up top. And Balogun, you know, it feels like a prisoner of the moment and hyperbole, but you know, he represents something that I just don't know that the United States has really ever had on a consistent basis. So I hope that that consistency shows up again tonight. I don't really understand how much longer this appeal process can go, or if we would go back and forth with a little, you know, Michael Scott, snip, snap, snip, snap. You've got to make a decision at some point and follow through with it. But I think we've got a really good chance to see the red, white, and blue through, and how much further it can go beyond that, we'll see. But I'd love to have everybody down there at Land-Grant to celebrate it with us all and see if we can get to Friday.
9: All right. So you just answered part of my question, because I was going to say, what's the plan here tonight, Austin? Like, who are you going to be watching with? Where are you going to be at? What's the beverage of choice? Is there food that has to be involved? I need the setup.
17: Well, it got a little bit more complicated by the timing of the match. In some ways, a little bit fortuitous. I mean, I'll be hanging out with Beamer from 6 to 8 on the Buckeye Show. The game starts at 8, as we all know. So I think what we have going is the girls will drop me off at the station to hang out with Beamer and talk on the radio for a couple hours. I imagine we'll talk a little bit more about soccer on the Buckeye Show than we normally do for the two of us in there. And then I've got to get over to Land Grant as soon as humanly possible. However that looks, it might just be an Uber situation. Maybe I'll just run because I'll be so fired up and full of adrenaline for the start of that game. I don't know, but we have expanded the bandwagon quite a bit. You know, I've been talking a lot more about the United States national team with my father-in-law than I ever have in the 20 years that I've known him. He's been all in on this tournament. So I think he and my mother-in-law will join us down there at Land Grant. We've got some great friends that are going to tag along. I have never, Baker, in my life, watched a soccer game with Jeremy Birmingham. But Birmingham's going to go down as well.
9: Oh, boy.
17: So, I mean, everybody's getting into the mix here. I mean, this is the good thing about, and this is what I was telling you a few weeks ago, Bacon. I understand if you're still holding out and you don't want any part of it. As I've said over and over, it's such an easy sport to get into. You don't have to follow it every day. You don't have to follow it every year. Even if you only follow it in the World Cup, oftentimes that can be enough when you're having a chance to, you know, go out with friends, understand how simple, you know, the scoring and a victory is to obtain in soccer, the way that works. Now it got a little bit more complicated for a lot more people trying to understand the red card and Balogun scenario. I understand that part, but you know, to have a drink, to have some food, to have, you know, hundreds of people who, you know, everyone is pulling for that same side in this country. And the fact that it's in the United States is a real cherry on top. We'll set aside all the rest of the nonsense with ticket prices that Reeser and I were bemoaning a couple of weeks ago. But, you know, I know that the American Outlaws and its home chapter, and I haven't been able to get to Land Grant for any of these yet because the last two matches were while we were on the cruise, which, by the way, was also awesome because they initially had like one small pub on the Disney Magic that was going to be reserved for the U.S. Well, I mean, that was packed and like probably against the fire code or the naval code, whatever it is, by an hour and a half before the start of that game. They had to take over another theater to show the game last week. So I'm excited for that because all the others have sort of been, you know, impossible for me to get down there and see some old familiar faces. But tonight, we will as soon as I can possibly make it.
7: All right. So what I'm hearing is live Austin and Berm reaction show from Land Grant after the United States and Belgium. You can find Austin and Berm on YouTube. Are you guys doing the Roosters show this week?
8: Yeah, I'll be jetting out of here right after this.
7: So that's also today. I did want to get your thoughts real quick, Austin, because we haven't spoken since Jed Harrison made his commitment to the Buckeyes. They're also in on a top flight running back with three names, David Gabriel Georges, for the class of 2027. How close are they to that, securing that bag?
17: Yeah, I mean, the bag, I think, is the key there. Ohio State's been very competitive with the offer for DGG there, that he is clear, far and away the top priority for them on the recruiting trail. Now, they've also been very successful the last couple of weeks, not just with Jed Harrison, but a number of other top flight and five-star targets. it's going to be down to Ohio State and Tennessee for that. There have been other names in the mix, and everybody wants David Gabriel George. There's no question about that. But I think he's announced a date of 2 weeks from now, roughly, unless that's changed, and I'm not aware of it. Ohio State continues to feel like they've put every best foot forward to make this the spot where he chooses to play. Now, if it comes down to pure finances, I don't know that Ohio State is going to continue to escalate a bidding war against Tennessee, but it has been very competitive on that front. I don't want people to think that that's a scenario where Ohio State is, you know, cheapening out or trying to, you know, cut costs on the salary cap. They're heavily invested here. They have got the proven track record of development, NFL success, college football playoff success, offensive success, a relationship with Carlos Lachlan that if this thing gets across the finish line for Ohio State, the story of Carlos Lachlan's recruitment of David Gabriel George, I think, is going to be a phenomenal one to tell with everything that has gone into it and the communication and the Duolingo. And
8: yeah, did he really learn French for that?
17: You know, he might have already known it.
8: It'd be a better story if he learned it.
17: Yeah. The way I'm telling it right now is that, you know, because I joke with him about Duolingo, and he's been, you know, communicating with him in French. So, you know, we'll get to the bottom of that if that day comes. But, you know, Carlos Lachlan is also a bit of a Renaissance man. He may know like 10 languages already. But we'll see. Trips over to Canada, trips down to Chattanooga, back and forth. It's been pretty phenomenal to watch. We'll see what happens with it down the road. But I think the Jet Harrison one was a little bit more straightforward. He'd been in the Woody hundreds of times with his brother and with his dad as well. So that's a huge deal, the number one player in the country a year from now. So pretty exciting stuff on the recruiting front. And I know Berm will have all that covered for us on the 97.1 The Fan YouTube channel as well.
7: 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But thanks so much for the time today. Enjoy the wild Monday that you're about to have.
17: 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Go Yanks.
7: And he joins us courtesy of the Bryant Heating and Cooling Systems Fan Guest Hotline. The greatest athlete of our time performed over the weekend, and we haven't discussed it, but we will next. It's Bishop and Friends on the
12: 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Did you take Awaken 180 up on the Lose 40 by the 4th challenge? 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Seriously. 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
7: Eric Reeser, Ryan Baker, Justin Zwick rolling with you until noon. Our thanks to Austin Ward, who's got the busiest day of anybody ever, where he's going to Roosters for the live show with you, Jay-Z, coming up.
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7: Then Buckeye show, then...
8: then game watch.
7: However, he's going to get to Land Grant for Team USA in Belgium in the round of 16 of the World Cup. Looks like Flo Balogun's going to be on the pitch for that. Belgium has an appeal that's right now in the process, but according to Belgium, the Royal Belgium Football Association, they didn't really ask for the appeal. They just expressed their disdain at the ruling from yesterday.
8: We don't
7: yesterday.
8: Like this.
7: We're not thrilled with it. And FIFA's like, all right, we hear you.
8: Yes.
7: However, we do not care.
8: Yeah, you have been heard, but now
7: winner,
8: be quiet.
7: Winner gets Spain or Portugal in Friday's quarterfinals. That game will be at SoFi Stadium. Tonight's matchup, that'll be at Lumen Field in Seattle.
15: Thing or not a thing.
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7: I would say Sunday's Balogun news was the second biggest announcement yesterday, because the Columbus Clippers announced a special appearance from Joey Chestnut at a game Friday, August 14th at 7:05. In case you missed it, and I don't know anybody that would, the 42-year-old Chestnut won his 18th mustard belt Saturday, consuming 64 hot dogs and buns in the span of 10 minutes at the famous Nathan's Hot Dog Eating Contest on Coney Island. Joey Jaws is going to throw out the first pitch of that game with the Columbus Clippers against the Omaha Storm Chasers. Again, that is Friday, August 14th at Huntington Park at 7:05. Thing or not a thing?
8: It's a thing if he's going to eat any hot dogs. I mean, they're gonna give him 5 minutes to see how many he can throw down before... Yeah, I'd make him do it before he goes out and throws out the first pitch. But no, I mean, this guy, 42 years old, I can't believe he's still doing it at this clip.
7: Nuts.
8: I mean, 64 hot dogs in 10 minutes. I think his record might be in the 70s. So he's slowing down a little bit here. But every 4th of July, you turn that TV on, you turn that contest on, you know our boy's going to be there. And then the Clippers signed him right after the big win to come over and throw out a first pitch. Jay-Z, maybe worth going down to the Clippers for that one.
9: He doesn't have Kobayashi anymore, so he doesn't need to push himself to get to 70.
8: He's getting lazy in his old age.
9: Could we get Kobayashi here at Huntington Park and have a little bit of a contest? Ooh. The thing in this is that Friday, August 14th, last time I checked, Dime a Dog Nights aren't on Friday. This is a huge missed opportunity. Huh? Now, I understand Joey Chestnut has a schedule and maybe nothing. Up your offer, Clippers, because he needs to be there on a Dime a Dog Night. This is a huge missed marketing opportunity.
8: I feel like they should be able to make that right and just say, hey, you know what? In honor of Joey coming in,
9: let's make that.
8: Let's go ahead and make this a Dime a Dog
9: Night. And then even more, after he eats the hot dogs, he should have to run in the hot dog race.
7: The hot dog race is probably more manageable for them to have him do. And I shorted him two hot dogs. He did 66.
8: Oh, was it 66? Okay.
7: This past Saturday. So my apologies there. And I think this is, for me, just another sign that I'm becoming old, because it's never disgusted me before watching that thing live. On Saturday, I was disgusted.
9: It's always been disgusting.
7: I've never felt it before.
8: I love myself a hot dog.
7: Saturday, I felt it.
8: But when you're watching them just do what they do to those hot dogs, it's disgusting.
9: So I have told this story before, but, and I know they're eating quality hot dogs, Nathan's hot dogs. If there's a quality hot dog,
8: all beef.
9: They're eating quality hot dogs in this thing.
7: But famous Nathan's. I don't know.
9: I want to say I was in my early 20s because this still was at Cooper Stadium. That's how long ago it was for the Clippers. We went to a Dime a Dog Night and I was like, I'm just going to see how many I can eat. I'm going to go at
8: this. Let's go.
9: So I was on a 3-dog an inning pace for the first 5 innings. So I got 15 hot dogs down. I felt sick. Right. Like there was no way I
8: There's
9: was
8: no,
9: doing
8: no
9: anymore.
8: There's no beer was involved. You were just going straight dogs.
9: Yeah,
8: in water,
9: I don't know if there was. I don't know what the beverage of choice was at the time, but
8: it was beer if you're putting 15 hot dogs.
9: I was not feeling great after 15. So I don't know how these guys are doing 66.
8: They train. You ever seen them do a training? Like they go into a restaurant and just say, bring it all out, and they just woof it down.
7: You've got to expand your stomach be able to hold that. And I thought it was a missed opportunity that I didn't see Tums anywhere on the sponsor, like the backdrop.
8: Yeah, as he's getting older, yeah, his sponsors are going to change
9: a
8: little bit.
9: The official drink should be Pepto-Bismol.
7: I saw Pauly Market's involved with this because, of course, Pauly Market's involved with everything. But yeah, it was the first time watching Saturday realizing like this is the grossest thing ever. And I really, what I want with the international flavor that we've had with the World Cup, where you see on social media a lot of international football fans coming over and experiencing America for the first time, just to sit there and watch, like, the German fan, I would have loved to see his reaction to this.
8: His face. Like, what is happening?
7: Because
8: right
7: it is insane.
9: There had to be some there, right?
8: You would think so.
7: Coney Island in New York, yeah. It was, like, also 98 degrees.
8: Well,
7: whatever heat you were experiencing here in Columbus was also experienced by that. So the hot dog thing. The house where the Heisman House commercials are filmed is reportedly up for sale. So I saw this. College Sports Only had the tweet, and it was a screen cap of a Zillow listing of a house in Pasadena, California, which is very fitting for a place that they would have the Heisman House commercial. I think Nissan's the car brand that does that. $32 million in Pasadena will get you a 7-bed, 11-bathroom house, 18,000 square feet. And you get to say, I live in the Heisman House. Without actually, you know, having won the Heisman thing or not a thing.
8: How much does the Heisman add to that $32 million, do you think, that they do those commercials there?
7: Out there, probably not
8: probably
7: a lot.
8: Probably not a lot. Yeah, you're probably right. Somebody who's buying that is just like, what's the Heisman?
7: They do what now?
8: I don't even know what that means.
9: I love
8: the house, though. I'll buy it.
9: I saw the $32 million at first, and I was like, yeah, that's probably, you know, goes up because of the commercial. And then Reese said Pasadena, California. I'm like, yeah, it might be a steal out there. Who knows?
8: That is incredible. Some tech guy is going to be buying that house. He's not going to know anything about it.
7: We have, I think, enough time to get to this one. Joe Pompliano of Sports Business Journal said that FIFA is making so much money during this World Cup, they're looking to come back to the United States to host the World Cup in 2038.
8: I love that idea.
1: FIFA is already gaming the system to make sure the U.S. can host it again in a decade. And it's all because of money. Let me explain. This year's World Cup was designed to print cash. It's the first one on U.S. soil in 32 years. FIFA expanded the field to 48 teams, the stadiums are massive, and American fans are used to paying absurd ticket prices. For FIFA, this was the perfect setup, and it's paying off. After generating around $6 to $7 billion in revenue during the last two cycles, FIFA will generate a record $13 billion in revenue and $10 billion in profit during this cycle alone. But FIFA can't just hand the U.S. another World Cup right away. Too many countries want it, so they had to get creative. You see, FIFA has a rotation rule where once your confederation hosts a World Cup, you're blocked from hosting the next two tournaments. So, because North America has 2026, the US can't host in 2030 or 2034. Fair enough. But then FIFA made 2030 weird. They gave the main tournament to Spain, Portugal, and Morocco, knocking out Europe and Africa. They then added Uruguay, Argentina, and Paraguay for one match each. One match. That's it. And suddenly, South America is technically tied to 2032. Then 2034 goes to Saudi Arabia, taking Asia off the board. So by 2038, do the math. Europe, block. Africa, block. South America, block. Asia, block. And North America, eligible again. Which means FIFA can look around and say, well, who has the stadiums, the airports, sponsors, the TV money, and proof that they can generate more revenue than any World Cup ever? The answer is obvious. The United States. FIFA will tell you that this is just a byproduct of their rotational system, but it sure looks like they intentionally built a rotation to end right back in America.
7: Thing or not a thing?
8: I think it's a thing. I'd love it. I think if any country in the world could do a big time sporting event, America is the place to do it. We got all the stadiums, we got all the hotels, we got all the infrastructure for it. I think it's just a no-brainer to do that. And if they're having a ton of success this year, I don't even care about the money. I just think it's for fans and for everybody, it just gives a better experience when you have the infrastructure to go along with everything. So a lot of easy to travel here in the United States. It just makes sense to me.
9: Reese, we know that money talks, and as we've learned the past couple of days, FIFA's okay bending their own rules to get what they want, so...
8: Workarounds?
7: Well, you said rules. FIFA has some explicit rules, but they really don't have any. We'll discuss that next. Bishop and Friends on the...
2: Ticket can ruin your day. But what about that cyclist? Or the pedestrian crossing the street? If you hit them while speeding, you'll do more than just ruin their days. That's why tickets are more than just a fine. 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A reminder of what's on the line when you're behind the wheel. You won't get a do-over every time. So take this as your sign to follow the speed limit every drive. Speeding slows you down. Paid for by NHTSA.
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31: I'm Yolanda Harris. I'm a journalist at 10TV News. I grew up here, and after 25 years of telling this community stories, this place still means so much to me. When I'm not in the newsroom, I'm usually out supporting the same people and causes I care deeply about. I don't just report about our community, I belong to it. What happens here affects us all, and that's why we care so deeply about getting it right. And when local journalism is done right, it doesn't sit still. It moves. It moves you to act, to verify, to volunteer, to speak up, or lend a hand. It moves your mind by challenging assumptions and offering new perspectives. It moves you forward by giving you the information to make decisions and thrive where you live. And yes, it moves your heart through the kind of human storytelling that stays with you wherever you are. And at 10TV, we're here for all of it. These are the stories that move Central Ohio.
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7: Good morning, I'm Eric Reeser. Team USA battles Belgium tonight at 8 for a spot in the World Cup quarterfinals. The U.S. men's team was told on Sunday striker Fuller and Balogun would be available for Monday's game in Seattle. FIFA has postponed his red card suspension that was given in their round of 32 matchup with Bosnia. The Athletic says on Monday the Belgium Football Federation is appealing Balogun's reinstatement. Tonight's winner gets Spain or Portugal in the quarterfinals. Those teams meet at 3 o'clock today at AT&T Stadium in Dallas. Portuguese star Cristiano Ronaldo told reporters this will be his last World Cup. In baseball Sunday, White Sox beat the Guardians 7-6. Chicago splits the four-game weekend series in Cleveland. White Sox currently lead the Guardians by one game in the AL Central. As the Reds, Cincinnati beat Baltimore 3-2 yesterday. Reds are off Monday. They'll host the Philadelphia Phillies on Tuesday. 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
7: Happy Monday. Hope your 4th of July weekend was a solid one. Eric Reeser, Ryan Baker, Justin Zwick rolling with you for the next hour today, and then we're back with you tomorrow. We'll pull Dom Tiberi out of retirement tomorrow at 10:30 for a normal Tuesday hit. Dommy's only got a month left in his retirement. Then it's back to work. Ohio State's training camp is going to be underway. We'll be live out there from the Woody Hayes Athletic Center. And one of the cooler things that I think any college football team does is allow their a couple practices to be like an NFL style training camp.
8: Yeah, I think they're really coming around on, I mean, it used to be so closed.
7: Oh, yeah.
8: You can't come to practice. I mean, they would let the guys in and they'd watch us, you know, do our stretches and then they'd all have to leave. So I think it's really cool. I mean, I think they're selling tickets to fans to come out and watch some of the practices and, you know, letting the media in there. You're opening things up a little bit. You're running this more like the NFL types.
7: And what was awesome last year was you got to see legitimate football. There was a point, I think it was either Friday or Saturday, maybe even both days, where Ryan Day and company brought out zebras. And they did a scrimmage, and they were letting it rip. I mean, there was a quarterback competition, so to speak. I think they did legitimately make it play out at practice that this wasn't just Julian's job, that Lincoln had to battle for it. And they did just that. And you got to see pads popping. You got to see Bo Jackson. It was as close to a game as you could possibly get. And I think it's a great credit for them to not be scared to play football in a lead up that was unlike any other, really. I don't remember a game one of a season against that had bigger stakes.
8: Yeah, and usually when you have that big game coming right at the beginning of the year, we're locked down. We don't want anything getting out there. We don't want this. And so, kudos to them for sure.
7: Not to disparage too much Ball State, but this opener might not have the same. Yeah, you get Texas week two of the season. Before we blitz the weekend really quickly with Belgium quasi-appealing the suspension or the postponed suspension of Fo Balogun, this from FIFA's rule book. A lot of people now are bringing to light FIFA's actual rules that limit or completely disallow independent influence by governments or third parties in their tournaments. Article 14 of their statutes state member associations must manage their affairs independently and ensure their own bodies are not influenced by third parties. Article 19 states associations must be free from undue political or governmental interference. FIFA goes on to say what counts as governmental interference. Political authorities instructing the federation how to conduct competition or disciplinary matters.
1: Never happened in FIFA before.
8: I was going to say, doesn't that happen all the time?
7: So Balogun gets the red card against Bosnia and Herzegovina. He's supposed to miss the round of 16 matchup with Belgium. That's what the rules say. And then on Sunday, you get the news that Donald Trump called FIFA's president and asked him to intervene on their behalf. That again is the reporting that lets Balogun be eligible for tonight. According to Belgium, they say an appeal was given to them based off of
8: their displeasure
7: with how things are going, which of course is as clear as mud. Flo Balogun's going to be on the pitch tonight for Team USA, taking on Belgium again. Winner gets Spain or Portugal. Coming up Friday, that quarterfinal game will be at SoFi Stadium at 3 o'clock. That's not the button I was supposed to press.
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7: All right, from the weekend, Justin, the long 4th of July holiday. What'd you have?
8: I don't know if you guys know this, but Serena Williams made her debut back to the tennis court after 3 years off, playing in a singles match against a 20-year-old Australian, Maya Joint. I had her getting beaten that because you can't take that many years off at that age. She's 42 years old and come back into a young, you know, young person's game and expect to have the cardio and just everything. Now, you maybe expect her just because she's been the greatest to do it, to step out on the court and just have it right back in her back pocket. But she's early in her comeback stage, I will say. And you know, lost that one at the Wimbledon.
1: Going to be interesting to see if this lasts longer than Wimbledon or if she's going to continue to play. I believe I had that the 4th of July is for America, for fireworks, for cookouts, for parades, for our guy Reese, and for Joey Chestnut winning hot dog eating champions. Like you said, it's like Secretariat and Joey Chestnut, the greatest athletes of all time, if we're calling Joey Chestnut an athlete.
7: He's got 18 world championships.
8: Great hand-eye coordination.
1: That's more than Michael.
7: Better than Ric Flair. Just saying. Had the 4th of July as undefeated. Got the chance to walk up to the UA 4th of July parade, which is always the best thing, in my opinion. One of the best events of the year. I know that Dublin does a fantastic 4th of July parade. Westerville, everybody civically, at least with their civic associations here locally, does a tremendous job celebrating, especially a birthday of this importance, like the 250th. What from the weekend did you not have, Justin?
8: Well, I just saw this come across. I mean, I don't know if when the voting came out, if it was yesterday, but the first Buckeye baseball player to make the All-Star team. Guess how long it's been?
7: Ever.
8: 2010.
1: Nick Swisher.
8: But still a long time for us to not have somebody in that game. So kudos to Dylan Dingler on being voted in on the All-Star game there for MLB.
1: I did not have that. By the end of the week, Leo Carlson is going to be the highest paid player in the NHL. Like, I still cannot wrap my head around that deal that the Philadelphia Flyers offered him and he signed. So whether he's a Philadelphia Flyer or he's an Anaheim Duck, he's going to be the highest paid player in the league.
7: I did not have that All-Star rosters were out. I've only paid attention to one thing baseball-wise from the weekend, and that's Guardians-White Sox.
8: Well, I thought the All-Star game was on Saturday night. I saw baseball on the TV inside. And I was like, is that the All-Star game going on right now?
7: I think it's in 2 weeks. Philadelphia is going to be hosting
1: that. It's going to be next Tuesday night because it's always when I'm on vacation. Ah. So they'll have the Home Run Derby on Monday and the All-Star game Tuesday night.
7: Player who impressed from the weekend, Justin.
8: I had Patrick Harrington over at the U.S. Open here in Columbus at Scioto, going out and shooting a -4 on Sunday when him and I think Stuart Sink was right behind him. They went into that final round, you know, maybe a shot or two apart, and he he took off with it. Got his back-to-back fourth player to defend their title at the U.S. Senior Open.
1: Just adding to that, only the second player to have three senior U.S. Open championships in the history. I had Padraig Harrington on here as well. He's actually trailing sink going into Sunday, but he shot that minus four to shoot 12 under par overall. I'll go with Scioto Country Club, though, because all of the players seemed super impressed. It looked great on TV, the little bit that I tuned in and saw and watched. And I know they're hosting the U.S. Amateur in 36. Hopefully some more stuff comes to Columbus and Scioto because they proved they can handle it.
7: I was impressed with the Guardians.

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1: To go down to 18, and he ended up in maybe fourth or so, but that was sad to see because I pulled that shot off many times in my day, and I understand what's going through his head. Not with that much on the line, but it was a rough one to end a great weekend for the kid.
2: It's funny. I had Coles, too, written down, and I don't know if it was disappointed or I was disappointed for him as he tried to get his first PGA Tour win. I'll switch it up to the rest of America. There's got to be somebody out there that can knock Joey Chestnut off. Come on, America.
3: No.
2: Let's get somebody in there that can beat this guy in a hot dog eating contest.
3: Player disappointed. Jordan Henderson, player for England last night in their win over Mexico, suffered a serious wrist injury after falling in the celebrations after their win. I guess a few minutes after full time, and they got like 10 extra minutes. They're singing Wonderwall by Oasis, which was a really cool scene in Mexico City. During the celebrations, he tripped and fell over one of the advertising boards and spent the night in the hospital with an injured wrist such that he needed surgery on it. They've got a quarterfinal matchup coming up on Saturday. Remains to be seen. Like, you, I don't know what you do to not, but man, that is, after such a win like they had England last night, that's a kind of kick in the crotch. Bud Kilmer, honorary coach of the week.
1: Going with the men's coach, Mauricio Pochettino. Am I saying
3: that right? Pochettino.
1: Yeah, Pochettino. I mean, didn't happen over the weekend, I understand, but big win last week, playing with 10 guys at the end of that game, you know, getting that win and then coming into Monday night. Hopefully they can keep the, you know, the excitement and the power going.
2: For right now, I'm going the U.S. government, unless this changes and screws Team USA tonight and moving forward.
1: But from the government, I'm here to help.
2: They got in there. They did what they had to do. They greased whatever wheels, and Flo Balogun's playing tonight.
3: It's Steven Vogt for the second week in a row for me. The Guardians skipper, not only, they took two of four. They split the weekend series with the Chicago White Sox. They're only a game back without so many of their players, including Jose Ramirez. But in that maybe 90-minute, two-hour weather delay, he was out there coaching the grounds crew and with the umpires, making sure that warning track was safe enough for his players. So heck of a job out of you, Steven Vogt, with that. So I didn't know that the All-Star voting was out. Another thing that I didn't know was just how successful that this World Cup has been for Team USA from a television standpoint. You hear some of the staggering numbers coming up next. It's Bishop and Friends on the
4: 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Bye-bye.
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8: Plan on a scattered shower or storm chance for the rest of the day. Otherwise, partly cloudy skies. We see high temperatures in the mid-80s. Any stray showers or storms end early tonight with a partly cloudy sky. Still warm, though. Lows around 70. Mid-80s again on Tuesday. Another humid one. Might be another shower or storm. Again, mainly during the afternoon and evening. For The Fan, I'm 10 Weather Impact meteorologist Justin Gertz.
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6: 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This is Bishop and Friends.
10: All right, so we have confirmation from the man himself that a review was requested. This is President Trump. 20 minutes ago on Flo Balogun's red card in their round of 32 match against Bosnia and Herzegovina. Quote, I've never seen anything like it. I saw the play. That wasn't a foul. That wasn't even an infraction. That was two guys running full speed that happened to crash into each other. So, yes, I asked for a review by FIFA, end quote. And so you get the news on Sunday. Red card suspension postponed. He just...
11: I feel like most Americans feel the same way he does on that. If you watch that play, what are we doing?
10: So it's, I think the interpretation of the rule would dictate he's out for the match. And I think that's where Belgium takes umbrage with it. In that if you are issued a red card, you are not playing the next match. So they have a right to gripe. I think Americans also have a right to say, thanks, FIFA.
11: Finally, something that you guys did shady that worked out.
10: Well, I do think it means now that United States can be an official soccer country. That we have been aided by FIFA corruption. I think this makes us part of
11: this is our initiation into the
10: international soccer body. Their win, the U.S. men's national team over Bosnia, averaged 24.4 million viewers on Fox. That thing peaked at 31.8 million. It makes it the most watched soccer telecast in English language U.S. history.
11: Do you know what the Super Bowl does off the top of your head?
10: 100 million?
11: Does it do that much more?
10: Yeah.
11: I was just curious.
10: I don't think
11: I was just
10: going to
11: try. And I was just going to try and.
10: Well, that's the thing, right? There's.
12: I want to say, Reese, these numbers are like similar to those Netflix Christmas Day games.
10: That makes sense.
12: From a few years ago. If I remember that right, the 31.8 and all of that. I want to say that's pretty close. Yeah.
10: That's the one thing. So Seahawks, Patriots, 125.6 million.
11: I mean, the Super Bowl, maybe that's not fair, but I mean,
10: there's nothing in American sport.
11: It's one game, one night.
10: There's nothing in North American television you can match up to the Super Bowl.
11: No.
10: You know, maybe there's
11: that's an unfair comparison.
10: Maybe there's some matches overseas. Maybe there's international cricket that does, in terms of global televised audience, that kind of a number. But yeah, it's the one thing you can't compare it against. So it's incredibly impressive that, you know, they're doing those kinds of numbers for a World Cup match. It does mean that there is some excitement. Now, I will understand with the fans here, the listeners here, there is some fatigue over the World Cup because there's not the interest in football. And so where we come onto this station and say, you know, you got to love this. I really don't have to love it. So I understand from a football fan.
11: But it's just in the sports world, it's kind of the biggest thing happening right now.
10: I would say the World Cup.
11: You got regular season baseball going on. You got, you know, free agency and some other sports. But this is like, you know, the one thing happening. So I understand that aspect.
10: Because I know, Baker, you haven't watched a second.
11: But it still comes down to.
12: No, I haven't. But that doesn't mean, obviously, right, that it's not a big deal. And that most people are. And I could recognize this. And listen, I'm sure it's fun tonight when Austin goes over to Land Grant and all those people are there. Like, I've been in those environments before for sporting events, for Buckeye games, for hockey games. And of course, it always, when there's people around you and they're all juiced up, it also gets you more juiced up. These numbers, though, Reese, are phenomenal, especially as we talk about all the time.
10: Yeah.
12: There's so many more choices now for you to spend your time and to put your eyeballs on other things. So this isn't just people, and maybe a little bit of it is people turning on Fox looking for their normal Fox program, and oh, this is here, and maybe it captivates them. This is people searching this out. They're looking for it.
11: Well, and it couldn't have been better timing either, because you just had the 4th of July. I mean, everybody's, you know, you're most patriotic around this time of year, I feel like. You know, people kind of lose that, unfortunately, throughout the year, but now you got a game coming Monday night, just 2 days after the 4th, with all the fireworks and everything. The one thing about this is everybody's on the same team, right? I mean, it's all USA, baby.
10: For the same,
11: I mean,
10: you know,
11: you're going to be at these watch parties. It's all going to be USA. You know, they'll be chanting. I mean, that part of it is got to be really cool to see. Now, will I go do that? No.
12: It is pretty awesome.
10: You're not going to tune in tonight?
11: No. I won't be going to an event to watch the game, or, you know, I may watch a little bit of it before I go to bed tonight. But
12: it is pretty awesome. You just mentioned, and you talked about the patriotism, and everybody has it around the 4th of July. And then they lose that other parts of the year. It's interesting. Like, we're told all the time that we are a nation divided and it's this group versus that group and this and that. But yet all of these foreigners who have come into this country have talked about how friendly all of the Americans have been. And maybe we just shouldn't listen to what people tell us all the time and realize that, hey, if we just talk to each other and hang out, we're good people.
10: Sport is really the ultimate unifier.
11: It brings everybody together.
10: So with that round of 32 game, Bosnia-Herzegovina at 31.8 was the peak. Just comparing it to other major sporting events in North America over the past couple of months, game 5 of the NBA Finals between the Spurs and the Knicks averaged 24.5. It peaked at 33 million. The Stanley Cup final, 5.2 million viewers is what the Hurricanes and Golden Knights average. So
11: it's a big deal.
10: Give you a sense just how big of a deal this has been. I think it's awesome. And I do think it, you know, it's a great escape from everything else. You know, the celebration of America's 250, a World Cup run that Team USA hasn't had since 2002. It all makes for an incredible story, an incredible storyline that can be continued tonight with a win over Belgium at 8 o'clock. So they're playing the game in Seattle. From Front Office Sports, beers at Lumen Field are about the midpoint for what fans at the World Cup are paying, about $12.99 for a beer. $17.99. Reading is very difficult for me. Seattle, $17.99 for a beer, and that's right at the middle. Atlanta's got the cheapest beer prices at $5 a beer. I think it has
12: good
10: been
12: for Atlanta.
11: Are we doing 24 ounces? I mean, these gotta be pounders, right? For $17.99.
10: 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So I think that does vary at each of the stadiums. Atlanta, I think, has been known for their concession prices. That Mercedes-Benz, they've kept it, and this is a great credit to Arthur Blank and Falcons ownership, at a set price so that you can bring a family of four, and the ticket's expensive. It's always going to be expensive, but everything else makes it so that you can have a day with your family. Houston, $14. So more than triple, almost triple Atlanta's prices. Miami, $14.50. Dallas, $15.95. The game that the United States hopes to be in on Friday, SoFi Stadium in Los Angeles, $18.50 for a beer. The most expensive, and this kind of surprised me, Levi's Stadium in San Francisco, $24.50 for their smallest available draft size.
12: Why did it surprise you?
10: So the price and the location. I did think it would be Los Angeles or New York, New Jersey.
12: I mean, you kind of figured it would be somewhere in California that would be the most expensive.
10: Yeah. I would also say that Los Angeles was probably, if you're going to ask me before reading these. So for reference, Boston, $16 for their smallest draft, New Jersey, $16 as well. Which, you know, if you're going to a Blue Jackets game, you're playing $13.50 for a can for 24 ouncer. The beer's expensive at these stadiums, except for Atlanta. Good job out of the Falcons there.
11: I think Arthur does a great job down there. And I think I saw somebody had a Chick-fil-A sandwich at a game there, but it didn't have anything on it because they're not allowed to have any logos or whatnot.
10: Which stinks. Yeah. And, you
11: but
10: know,
11: they're like, it's still same old New good
10: York,
11: sandwich.
10: New Jersey, here. But for Chick-fil-A, if it's not on a Sunday, you can get, and that's probably the best concession food you might be able to get at any stadium.
11: I had a buddy who played down there for the Falcons. He said he would take 5 or 6 Chick-fil-A chicken sandwiches home every night.
10: Yeah, and because of the news.
12: Just not on a Sunday.
11: He was working on Sunday, so it didn't matter, right?
10: There was something from Sunday that I think most people missed, because I don't know how much you're watching CBS News, and they had Charlie Baker, the NCAA president, on Face the Nation yesterday, was asked about the Big Ten and the SEC going their own way. You'll hear from the NCAA boss coming up in 2 minutes. It's Bishop and Friends on the Fan.
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10: Yes, you are. Eric Reeser, Ryan Baker, Justin Zwick with you. We'll be doing the same thing tomorrow, 9 to noon, the three of us. We'll pull Dom Tiberi from wherever he is in retirement. Again, just 1 month left for Dom to enjoy this summer break, because then you're going to need him back at work, because Ryan Day is getting the boys back together for training camp, and Dom's going to be there.
11: Wild that it's here already, huh? I mean, it's not here right now, but it always happens,
10: Justin, and I always say at the beginning of the summer, and then it points throughout, don't wish this away. Don't wish the 4th of July away. Don't wish the month of July away, because you want to get to Ohio State football. I think that does fall on a lot of deaf ears, because we sit there through the summer months and wish for September 5th.
11: We wish we had a game to watch in Texas.
10: And, you know, it's really, we've done the job over last however many years of providing the kind of content that makes you long for days in the shoe in the fall, that makes you long for time spent on High Street, tailgating games, at Ohio Stadium that makes you long for the newest edition of the game. And so we'll have that over the next couple of weeks of different stories. I know that Big Ten Media Days are going to take place at the end of this month in Chicago, which is probably the better place for it than Las Vegas.
11: Yes.
10: Because what are we doing?
11: What are we doing
10: going out to Las Vegas to have a conference where most of the people in Las Vegas don't really care at all about college football outside of betting lines?
11: Most of the people that are going there, it's further to get to.
10: Just a pain in everybody.
11: Yeah, it is.
10: But for Tony Petitti, the commissioner of the Big Ten, he has got to do the best job at making money, at creating more opportunities to make money. And he works for the athletic directors. He works for the universities. He does not work for the fans, which is going to be even more so obvious the more we're going to have to pay to access our games on streaming services. Mm-hmm. Like you think the money is going to be a lot. The money's a lot. Now it's just going to become more and more and more as you get into the 2030s. Whenever the Big Ten wants to renegotiate their media deals and as the playoff likely faces expansion, it's probably not a matter of if, it's a matter of when this thing gets expanded. Do media deals get redone? Does ESPN realize, and I think they're starting to come to that realization, because Justin, you're going to have college football playoff games presented by ESPN on TNT and on TBS in this edition, which will run through January 25th. That's just going to get more the more you have more.
11: Yeah, the more games you have, the more stations will be playing.
10: So it'll be interesting for me to see where the NCAA goes with this because they're involved in the college football playoff, but you don't need them to run this thing. You haven't really needed the NCAA in 20 years. They do a great basketball tournament, and for the Olympic sports and for the non-revenue sports of the programs, they're what run everything.
11: Mm-hmm.
10: So they would tell you, no, you need us. They would tell you, no, you've needed us. And I think most would say, really don't.
11: Yeah, they've been trying to hold on for a while now, I feel like. Almost like you would have a, what's this decision going to be? Well, they don't want to make somebody, they don't want to make them mad, so they're going to just do what that school wants because they don't want to lose it.
10: And it makes sense that, you know, the Big Ten trying to find money in television, trying to find money in streaming, would go to a streaming executive like Tony Petitti, who was a former Hulu guy, for how to move forward in this future. It would make sense, as eye rolling as it is, to the NCAA to get a politician to run things, because he's going to please everybody. He's going to know how to say the right things. He's going to be able to take slings and arrows that come with
11: being and then
10: the
11: NCAA just sits back and says, well, this is what they came up with. And it sounds good. I know there's some tweaks that need to be made, but, you know, let's just go ahead and start because they want to be involved and they want to be kind of that middleman that's not really making decisions, just trying to keep other people happy, but they want to just make sure they're there.
10: And I think the best job the NCAA has done is kicking the can down the road when it comes to serious decisions. Mm-hmm. And I look to more of that. I think they want, or they see, this Protect College Sports Act as a way to create meaningful legislation that helps them get back the control that was wrestled away from them by lawsuits, by name, image, and likeness, and by the transfer portal. So Charlie Baker, former governor of Connecticut, is the current boss of the NCAA. He was on CBS Face the Nation this past Sunday, and he was asked a series of questions, but one being with, you know, media rights deals being the way they are with the Big Ten, with the SEC, with Notre Dame, and then everybody else, and talk from institutions like Georgia, where you heard their head coach, they heard their athletic director pitch a secession, which we've known the South, you know, has done and could do, and taking the Big Ten with them, going their own way from the NCAA. Baker's thoughts on that.
20: They'll have a hard time running national championships if they do that, because everybody won't have the same rules. I actually like and respect a lot of the people at Georgia in particular, and at Ole Miss and at LSU and at a whole bunch of those schools who I deal with on a pretty regular basis. I think the possibility of trying to figure out some way to determine what really has to be a national standard to have national championships, and what you probably could do at a conference level, because it doesn't, you know, necessarily affect our ability to run national championships on a level playing field, could be one way to think about it.
10: I mean, it's one way to think about it, but
11: that's the one way he wants to think about it.
10: Sure.
11: Now, you need us for national championships.
12: So in a way, he's right, because if you're just having the Big Ten and an SEC do a tournament to decide who's the best, it's really not a national championship, except
11: Yeah, but if that happens, right, they're going to bring in more people, right?
12: Like, who's the other person? Like, who are you missing in this scenario? Like, every once in a while, maybe it's a Miami, maybe it's a Notre Dame, although they could easily pull off an agreement with Notre Dame. Maybe, like, a couple years ago, you're worried about not having Clemson, but really, nobody's beating the Big Ten or the SEC anymore.
11: Well, and the fact is, if we were to do that, you know, you take those two conferences, mm-hmm. Things will change. We will add other teams mm-hmm. just for numbers purposes and whatnot. So you might get to Miami or Clemson. They're going to have to leave whatever they have going on, but they're going to say, yes, we're going to go to this league and have a chance to be the best in the country at it. And the money's going to be better. And we're getting away from all this other stuff. I think that's the way it almost has to go. Football has to be on its own.
12: And Reese, you mentioned the NCAA doesn't run the college football national championship.
10: No, they do not run the college football playoff.
11: He's talking about, like, what, basketball, baseball, softball. Sports, like, yeah, you can still do that. Have that.
10: He was also asked with the newest piece of legislation they want to provide. They want the federal government to provide guardrails on college athletics. Why he, Charlie Baker, and the NCAA support Protect College Sports.
20: If you were to say to me, you know, is the eligibility system that we currently have working? I mean, if everybody would comply with it and stay out of the courts, maybe, but they don't. There is no agent regulation, which is a huge problem. You talk to any student athlete about that and any school about it, they'll tell you that. This provides some regulatory structure around agents. It also deals with all the state preemption issues. What we're really trying to achieve is some sort of national framework so that you can have national championships and national competitions in which, for all intents and purposes, everybody's playing by the same set of rules. Now, I understand some of the concerns that the Big Ten and the SEC in particular have raised with the bill. We have some concerns with the bill too, but to simply walk away from something that deals with a number of the most significant challenges that face college sports at that point in time, in my view, would be a mistake.
10: So he's hoping that the NCAA or that the Big Ten and the SEC will come back to the negotiating table with some change or some different wording, some, I guess, more palatable wording for them for this bill that is in the next couple of months they hope to vote on. It's wishful thinking, and I, for one, hope this vote does. I hope the vote happens and it dies on the floor, because I really don't think that the federal government is at all capable or responsible for fixing what the NCAA has not done for college athletics, putting us in the spot that we are all in.
11: Yeah, I don't know that they are in the business of being able to take on more. And because they don't even do what they're supposed to do with what they have now. So you're throwing this whole thing onto it. Like, let's just maybe leave that out of it. Let's just try and figure this out. I mean, you can still have rules and regulations if they were to secede and do their own things. I mean, you'd have a group and you would make rules and you could maybe have a cap, or I don't know how that all goes, but NCAA is trying to hold on to the national championship aspect. That's why you kept hearing him say that. And it's like, yes, but no, because football is just a whole different monster than all the other sports.
10: Yeah, it's not something that you can, even across divisions, you can treat the same. No. They're different in Division 1, 2, 3, Division 1, Division 2, Division 3, all that's different. And
11: even within Division 1, it's different, right?
10: It's the FCS, it's the FBS, or the Bowl subdivision. Like, none of this can be treated the same. And so there has to be a realization, and I do think it would take this final kind of nail in the federal legislative coffin for everybody to realize it has to be on us. I've maintained forever that the coaches and the athletic directors of the universities, the Nate Oateses of the world, the LSU coaching triumvirate, need to be the ones that have to actually agree to what they say they're going to agree. Like, they talk it all the time. They need to walk that walk. And Nate Oates, I know, Lane Kiffin, Kim Mulkey, Will Wade, they're not going to abide by rules because they don't have to. They've never had to. It doesn't benefit them to play by any set of rules. If that's going to be the case, then you're never going to be able to get anything done, because all of this requires adults to act like adults.
11: Well, then you have all these coaches who had been through both aspects of it, before NIL, after NIL. They have to like before NIL better.
10: Oh, I'm sure.
11: I mean, you're banging your head against the wall year after year, you know, throughout the year. So you would think coaches would want to have some kind of, like, all right, this is what we have to work with. This is what we're allowed to work with. And we're going to stay within that, because I remember what it was like when we had two transfer portals and we had to worry about that stuff all year long and guys asking for more money and this and that and the other.
10: You know who's done a great job of it? Ryan Day, Kurt Cignetti. What do these guys have in common? national championships consistently at the top of the college football landscape. Like, there's the questions that have been about Cignetti is, can you do it a third time, bringing in a quarterback from the portal, bringing on other guys from the transfer portal who you have not recruited or developed to make a run for this thing? And so far for him, so good. And I do think there is that acceptance from Ohio State, from Indiana. There are other schools out there that have accepted the way things were. You're not going back to. How's a radical acceptance of the way things are and doing what you can?
11: Yeah, they're not going to totally change themselves to work in this world. They're going to figure it out.
10: You've got to be malleable.
11: Yes, exactly.
10: So it's why I think they've been so successful. They will have continued success. We will do three things on a Monday. Coming up next, Bishop and Friends on The Fan.
0: 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So let's just say we're live and local all damn day. The Fan.
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30: 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Did you take Awaken 180 up on the Lose 40 by the Fourth Challenge? If you did, good for you. Seriously. You saw the finish line, you ran the play, and now July 4th probably feels a whole lot different. If you didn't, I get it. I was great at scouting the problem and terrible at actually fixing it. I can spend all day talking offensive line depth, quarterback reads, recruiting classes, and more, but when it came to my weight, my game plan was basically, well, maybe tomorrow. Then I started Awaken 180, and I lost 40 pounds in 8 weeks. There were no weight loss medications. There was no pretending I suddenly became a gym rat. It was just a real plan, the right food, and coaches who knew what and when and how to adjust. Because I have arthritis, my knees, my ankle, my wrist, everything else, that weight mattered. There's less inflammation. There's less pain. There's fewer daily injury reports from my own body. So maybe July 4th wasn't your deadline. That's fine. Pick the next one. Make this summer the season you actually do it. go to awaken180weightloss.com.
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10: You know, most days working on the program, I find the Fan Poll a minute before we come back on the air in the last segment of the show. So this is an incredible job out of, I think it's Dylan, who does post the daily Fan Poll. The guys at T-Bone and Tyvis, I think, all
11: get together
10: collectively
11: and kind of figure, that one
10: figure out what the poll's going to be. But it does relate to the conversation we've been having for the last 3 hours, whether it be FIFA, whether it be the Save or Protect College Sports Act. Daily Fan Poll sponsored by JT's Pizza and Pub. It asks, is it ever appropriate for the government to be involved in sport? 66% say no.
11: I think that's fair.
12: You already know my thoughts, Reese. Until they can get all the potholes fixed, I don't want them doing anything else.
10: Yeah, for me, it's probably not. I'm leaning no.
11: Yeah, no.
10: Just the things that they do or that they are supposed to do, they can't get right. Sport is more complicated, and it shows with the Protect College Sports thing. You have Maria Cantwell, one of the co-sponsors on the bill, say that the Big Ten and the SEC shouldn't speak for 500,000 student-athletes. It's like, well, no, they're not. They're speaking for their student athletes, mm-hmm. but their decisions trickle down to all of them because that's how college sports has worked forever. Yes. So it's just a fundamental misunderstanding of college athletics.
11: We don't typically have people up there who follow sports and really know that much about what's going on.
10: Tell us who the Heisman.
11: Busy doing everything else, right?
10: They can't even, again, do that correctly.
1: One, two, three things.
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10: So first thing for me, Justin, I'm an agent of chaos, and so I do appreciate how now that there was presidential intervention in a World Cup red card that FIFA is now, I guess, welcoming appeals from everybody. So Team France had a player get a yellow card against Paraguay. Well, now the French are appealing to have that yellow card reviewed and rescinded.
11: So is that just like an ex post, since there is no actual appeal process?
10: Yeah, I don't know how that works.
11: We're just going to voice
10: FIFA
11: our displeasure.
10: FIFA doesn't have appeals processes.
11: At FIFA.
10: But now what you've allowed for is a World Cup that every time a yellow or a red card gets shown, you're going to have to deal with consequences post-match.
11: Mm. Yeah, maybe we should keep those things in our pockets, the referees.
10: Love it for FIFA. Yeah.
12: Maybe if you have a guy with a red card, just play him anyway. Say, what do you got? Who cares? What are you going to do? Stop us.
11: I love that idea. Right in their face.
10: First thing for you.
11: First thing for me. Rowing from California to Hawaii is 2,400 miles. Kelsey Findler just did it and broke a record in 43 days.
12: Oh my.
10: Huh?
11: She rowed from California to Hawaii solo. Oh. She has the overall and women's record for this route, completing it in just 43 days. I think the men's one was done in like 56 days or something like that. So
12: I mean,
11: she smoked
12: dangerous. Everybody.
11: This rowboat she was in, I did see a picture of it. It wasn't our typical, I mean, it was a big boy.
12: It wasn't a kayak.
11: It was like a wide boy, you know, like it looked like it had, you know, some storage in the front and the back where she might be able to get into it if she needed to. But regardless, a big boat rowing across the ocean by yourself, 43 days. Could you imagine being on the water that long?
12: My arms are burning right now just thinking about it.
11: Crazy.
12: First thing for me, and Jay-Z, you mentioned this a little bit when we blitzed the weekend, but congratulations to Dylan Dingler, former Ohio State baseball catcher. You mentioned he's the first Ohio State baseball player since 2010, Nick Swisher, to be named an All-Star. He's just the fourth ever, joining Swisher, Frank Howard back in the late 60s, early 70s, and then Johnny Edwards in the early 60s. Dingler has always been a really good defensive catcher, but his bat has caught up here the past couple of years. He's batting .266 with 19 home runs, 59 RBI in 82 games this year. He's the first full-time catcher since Pudge Rodriguez in 2000 to have those numbers in the first 80 games of a season. His WAR is 4 right now. That's almost double any other American League catcher. So huge congratulations to Dylan Dingler.
10: I love and appreciate everybody every day for chiming in the YouTube chat. We got a great little community that does kind of the show within the show. And I saw this from Chris as we are talking about the Daily Fan Poll. He says, didn't Theodore Roosevelt save college football to begin with? So without the government, we don't have college football. And I did a quick Google. And in 1905, President Theodore Roosevelt famously saved college football from extinction by intervening to curb its extreme violence. This from the History Channel. Facing public outcry after 18 player deaths in 1904, Teddy Roosevelt summoned coaches from Harvard, Yale, and Princeton to the White House, ultimately leading to the creation of the NCAA and the legalization of the forward pass.
11: Well, they got something right,
10: all
11: I guess.
10: Right? Yeah. You love a good forward pass.
11: It's been a long time, but they got something right. So I've got this, and it started on Saturday, July 4th, actually. Riders in the Tour de France started. They have the team trial right now in Barcelona. That happened on Saturday before finishing 3 weeks from now, the Tour de France. Do you guys get into it like you used to? Did you ever get into it back in the day with Lance Armstrong?
10: With Lance, yeah.
11: Dude, is it off your chart now? You don't even worry about it.
10: I'll make that my third thing, Baker. I'll let you go.
12: So I didn't even know that it was starting, but I did see there was a nasty wreck and pileup over the weekend that, like, somehow nobody had any broken bones out of. But yeah, I used to pay attention to it, but I haven't in a long, long time. Second thing for me, I've always been a little bit of a tennis fan. My parents played a little bit when I was younger. I always had a tennis racket growing up and played some, never in organized sports or anything. And I've always enjoyed Wimbledon because it was kind of like the Masters of tennis. And I've had it on here this past week while we're doing the show on the TVs in here. I did not realize this, that on this date in 1968, Billie Jean King became the first person, man or woman, to earn prize money when she won Wimbledon in straight sets. I didn't realize that Wimbledon was an amateur tournament before then. So a little fun fact on Wimbledon that I did not know before today.
10: So when Lance was the dominant figure in that sport, usually would check in on the Tour de France. I've come around on Peacock as being one of the best streaming services for sports, and the World Cup's had a lot to do with it, but they offer the Spanish language broadcast. And with soccer, because I'm the layperson, the most layperson when it comes to the great game, the beautiful game, however they want to phrase it, I don't need to really understand the commentators because I see goal. Mm-hmm. I see soccer ball go into goal. I understand what goal means. And it's great to have, you know, the ability to watch different views and versions of broadcasts. But with the Olympics, you could see all of the sports. Peacock provided that. And with the Tour de France over the last couple of years, you can see different stages and kind of go back and watch things. Like this is going to sound morbid, if a big wreck happens, mm-hmm. you can kind of go back and watch it and see, you know, some of the key moments of what is, 3 weeks, you said?
11: 3 weeks, yeah.
10: So it's a good job that they provide that, yeah.
11: No doubt about it. I saw a little podcast, Joe McGuire, the punter at Ohio State, was on. I just thought this was funny. Talking about, you know, you always hear that if you're early or if you're 15 minutes early, you're on time. If you're on time, you're late. And he's just talking about how you don't ever want to be late to one of mixed workouts because you will be on what they call dawn patrol Saturday morning, 6 a.m., cleaning the weight room, walking the Woody, finding any little white lines that might be in the green grass, uh-huh. community service. But he said, literally, I would rather crash my car than be late to one of his workouts. I just thought that was funny. Made me think back to all the punishments that we, you know, had back in the day of, you know, just messing up or being late to something.
10: We'll have to get to that tomorrow.
12: No way would I want to disrespect Coach Mick's no program. Way. That's for sure. Don't go anywhere. Rothman and Ice have you covered on your Monday afternoon. Oh, a friend of our program, Joshua Perry, in for AR with Maddie.
10: You'll have
12: today.
10: That to look forward to, which is wonderful. Justin, it was wonderful to have you on the program today. Let's do it again tomorrow, 9 a.m. to noon. Bishop and Friends right here on The Fan.
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3: Good afternoon, I'm Tyler Danberg. The U.S. will have its leading goal scorer for tonight's World Cup Round of 16 match against Belgium at 8. Fuller and Balogun will be eligible to play after FIFA suspended his red card from Wednesday's win versus Bosnia, marking the first time since 1962 that a World Cup red card didn't end in suspension. In today's White House briefing, President Donald Trump said he called FIFA President Gianni Infantino to ask for a review of the call, while the Belgian Federation wants an explanation from FIFA on the reversal. Baseball, Sal Stewart and Chase Burns will represent the Reds, and Travis Bezzana, Cade Smith, and Parker Messick for the Guardians in the MLB All-Star Game July 14th from Philadelphia. 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
5: And here we go. Welcome in to another edition of Rothman and Ice. I'm Matty Ice in the house today for AR. Is the one and only national champ. Olin Tangi's own. His name is Joshua Perry. JP, welcome back in, big dog. How you feeling today, my man?
6: Feeling pretty good.
5: Good.
6: Had a good holiday weekend. Hope everybody else did and they stayed safe and cool because it was scorching hot out there.
5: It was cooking out there last week and weekend. Zeke's in the house for TLC. I'm going to echo everything JP just said about the holiday weekend. I hope you guys had a great one. We're going to have a fun show, or we have a fun show lined up for you guys today. Top of the hour, 1 o'clock. If you're new to this, listen closely. We got a segment just for you. It's called The Floor Is Yours. So 614-821-9710. This is your segment. You get to call in and talk about anything and everything that you want. Best caller, according to Zeke, is going to get a Skyline Chili gift card. So it's always a good time over at Skyline. Enjoy a couple cheese conies or a Skyline three-way. So top of the hour, The Floor Is Yours, 614-821-9710. 2 o'clock, Neil Sika, who does some play-by-play announcing for MLS on Apple TV, he's going to stop by to get us ready for USA versus Belgium tonight at 8 o'clock, which I know is a massive deal for a lot of you people. So we got a lot going on, JP. We got a fun show coming out of a holiday weekend. How was your holiday weekend, sir?
6: It was good. We took it pretty easy this weekend. I think the heat was kind of the dictator for how we were going to handle things, right?
5: Yeah.
6: Typically, you want to get out there, do a little partying, you know, maybe a little bit of drinking in the yard, have some neighbors, some friends over. It was too damn hot for all of that.
5: Yeah.
6: So I hopped on the grill. I threw some stuff down, some burgers, some dogs, you know, just regular stuff.
5: Yeah.
6: I sweated through my shirt. So I had a fit. Like I was ready to go for the 4th of July.
5: Mm-hmm.
6: Had my shorts on, had a little button up shirt, you know, kind of a little vibe.
5: Looking the part, brother.
6: Looking the part. I had to change before I even got to eat. I mean, I sweated that thing down. Yeah. It was so hot out there. So it was good though. We enjoyed ourselves.
5: I am one of those people, JP, to where I usually sweat doing anything. Anything, right? Let alone in this type of heat that we had going on the last couple of days. I took like a couple things out to the trash can or to the dumpster.
6: Oh yeah,
5: from my apartment, which is probably about 50 yards, right? So a handful of trash bags that I took to dripped in sweat when I got back.
6: Yeah,
5: I'm that person.
6: I feel that bead of sweat start to trickle down my back.
5: Oh, there's nothing I can do.
6: Yeah,
5: there's nothing I can do. So I have to have, when I'm sleeping, the AC on blast, fan on blast. Like I am that guy because I will sweat in my sleep. And if I wake up out of my sleep via sweat, I'm cooked.
6: You're done.
5: There's been certain times where I've woken up sweaty, mm-hmm. right? Pillowcases, my neck sweating, all that stuff. I've literally changed the sheets in the middle of the night because I'm not going to sleep on damp sheets.
6: You're better than I am because I have done that more times than I'd like to admit.
5: Yeah.
6: Where I've woken up in just a puddle of sweat. I will just go to the couch at that point. That's a project for the morning.
5: Okay.
6: I'm not doing that
5: too much. Too much time wasted. Yes. Okay, I understand that. Zeke, how was your holiday weekend, man?
0: Oh, it was a good one. It was scorching hot, though. I'm not much of a sweater, though. But for me, really? I've got to keep, it's got to be ice cold heading into the night. Like, for during the daytime, I'll flip on and off the AC because I'm kind of a, not much of a spender. Yeah. I'm a little bit stingy on the AC. Okay. I'm turning that on and off. But during the nighttime, crank that thing all the way down. And if I get hot, immediately waking up and just pushing it farther. By the time we wake up in the morning, it's like an ice box.
5: Nobody's doing socks while we're sleeping, right? Like that.
6: No. I am a sock sleeper. Whoa. How can you do that?
0: No wonder you're hot.
6: How can you do that?
5: It's really, it doesn't bother me. I don't think it's like uncomfortable. People are like, oh man, I can't get comfortable. It's socks. Like, you wear socks all day long, grow up a little bit. So it's not a discomfort thing.
6: My wife is also anti my feet touching anything in the house. She's like, you got some,
5: keep the bunions away from me.
6: Some nasty feet,
5: dogs, huh?
6: Crusty toes. I don't want your foot residue in the bed whatsoever.
5: Okay. So I've learned a lot about you here. So you're a man that sleeps with socks on.
6: Mm-hmm.
5: Doesn't matter what the season is what you're telling me. You're also, if I'm remembering this correctly, a man that likes to nap in jeans.
6: So I've got to be on the lookout because these napping jeans are about to sweep the nation.
5: Napping jeans.
6: They're about to sweep the nation. I got a little promo coming here soon for the napping. These jeans are so comfortable, you can't help but fall asleep wearing them.
5: So you would think that they can maybe, you know, go as maybe some pajama pants is what you're saying.
6: I mean, that comfortable? That's how comfortable they are.
5: Okay. Well, listen, if you blow up with this, you know, business venture that you're cooking up here, can I get a cut?
6: Yeah.
5: Can I get a cut? Because I think I was here when you took this public.
6: We can find you some napping jeans if you really want some.
5: I saw this and I think Pringles must be stopped coming out of the holiday weekend. Because I don't know if you guys saw this, because, you know, 4th of July, as you mentioned, burgers, dogs, that's kind of the vibe for a lot of people for a nice cookout during holiday season. But Pringles, and I saw this morning, they announced that they're rolling out limited edition hot dog buns. So the buns are packaged in a Pringles can,
6: mm-hmm.
5: and they come in flavors of sour cream and onion, mm-hmm. barbecue, and honey mustard.
6: I'm out.
5: What are we doing? So we take things too far. We just do.
6: I'm anti-flavored chips to begin with.
5: Oh.
6: I think potatoes are so good just being fried and salted. I don't need any of the extra flavorings. Hmm. I don't like the dust on my fingers. It's a whole thing. So the amount of flavors that you find on Pringles and other chips anyway is bad. I definitely don't need this, though.
5: No. And now my mind is like, how many of these hot dog buns can fit in a Pringles can?
0: One, two max.
5: Two max, right? Max.
0: You're squeezing it.
5: And then, because
6: I mean, that's a single serving. How many dogs are you eating? I mean, I don't know how many, but how many dogs is a normal person eating? That's a single serving.
5: Good question. At a cookout, if you're there, I'm like a two hot dog guy, there for a few hours.
6: I think I slam four on the first plate.
5: Because then I like to go venture into, I need a hamburger, a cheeseburger, and all that stuff.
6: I have one of those, too.
5: But I love a good hot dog, JP, but I don't need a flavored hot dog bun.
6: This is where
5: I don't need that.
6: I feel like we've gotten to a place where we can't just enjoy the typical things anymore.
5: Can't.
6: You know, everything's got to be like the goldfish, right?
5: Yeah.
6: Kids like to eat the goldfish.
5: Mm-hmm.
6: They got the flavor blasted ones that they put the extra cheese dust on. Why? Who the hell asked for that? We don't need that. The regular goldfish is just
5: fine.
6: That's
5: all we need.
6: But this is where we're at.
5: This is exactly where we're at. I can't keep up with what Oreo was doing. I feel like every time I look up, Oreo is doing cake stirs and ice cream, and Reese Cup and Oreo are doing a collab together. It's just, my mind can't handle it.
6: Just give me a regular, a double stuff, and the golden Oreo, I'm good.
5: That's it. All day and tomorrow. I think I saw this weekend on the shelves, JP. I was at Giant Eagle somewhere. It was, I think, a cinnamon roll Oreo. Cinnamon roll Oreo. What haven't they done at this point? That's where we're at.
6: Are they struggling? Oreo struggling right now, dude? Are they trying to find new business?
5: I think they know that whatever they put out there on the shelves is going to pop. And so kids are going to eat this stuff up because it's actually ridiculous. The concoctions that they're coming up with is absolutely
6: Imagine
5: insane.
6: Working for them, though, and you just get to spitball these different ideas.
0: Yeah, they're just bored.
6: Yeah.
0: They're like, we're just making tons of money on the regular ones. What will they try next?
6: Yeah.
0: What can we pump out there that they'll hate? Come on, we got to find one.
5: The taste testing gig, though, at Oreo, that's probably where you want to be. That's probably one of the best gigs going right there.
6: Might be a decent job.
5: Yeah, just sit there and just
6: How much do you think it pays, though?
5: a taste tester?
6: Like, it's an important job because that's what they're going to take to market.
5: Right.
6: But
5: that is
6: there are a lot
5: question.
6: Of people who would want to do it.
5: Like McDonald's, Burger King, Wendy's, that when they throw out these new burgers or chicken sandwiches or whatever, what can you make as a taste tester?
6: I'm curious.
5: It's got to be decent coin. Right. I would hope with
6: the Google
5: hundreds of millions that these companies make. So, yes, welcome in. Hope you guys had a great holiday weekend. Hope you guys ate some great food. We got a lot to unpack. Coming up next, Greg McElroy, one of the biggest names in the college football landscape when it comes to analyzing the sport. He did a comparison between Jeremiah Smith and Miami's Malachi Toney. Who does he deem as the more complete player going into 2026? You will hear his take next. We're Rothman and Ice right here on The Fan.
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14: We had a scattered shower or storm chance for the rest of the day. Otherwise, partly cloudy skies. We see high temperatures in the mid-80s. Any stray showers or storms end early tonight with a partly cloudy sky. Still warm, though. Lows around 70. Mid-80s again on Tuesday. Another humid one. Might be another shower or storm. Again, mainly during the afternoon and evening. For The Fan, I'm 10 Weather Impact meteorologist Justin Gertz.
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16: That you are, that you are. Welcome back in, Matty Ice, Joshua Perry in the building today. Top of the hour, it's Monday, so it's your segment at 1 o'clock. The floor is yours. 614-821-9710 is Zeke's hotline number. Best caller gets a Skyline Chili gift card. We had a great showing last week from our callers. You guys are the best. But we had one caller that had to come circle back. Actually, a friend of a caller had to circle back. Country Club Carl. I don't know if you heard about Country Club Carl. Mm-mm. Last week on the show, his boy called in, laid out what happened when he was on a date. He entered, you know, the female's apartment that he was on a date with, had to use the bathroom very badly. JP,
17: one or two.
16: He went with the latter. He went with two.
17: All right, this
16: and,
17: is an issue.
16: You know, he left some stuff behind in her trash can. It was crazy. Whoa, whoa, whoa.
17: What did he leave behind?
16: He left the dirty drawers in the trash can.
17: Oh, he was in a bad way.
16: He was in a bad way.
17: Was there not a place to stop on the way over?
16: I,

0: I guess not, but he felt like he needed to complete the mission. Ooh. He did, so he called in the next day. And then we find out the country club. Carl's got a girlfriend elsewhere. And so the floor is yours can lead to a lot of different things. And the reason why I'm bringing this up is because we're here for you. Whatever you want to call in and talk about, JP, myself, and Zeke, we're here for you again. Top of the hour, 614-821-9710 is the hotline number. Best caller gets a Skyline Chili gift card. So we're getting closer to training camps popping off for college football, JP. I saw this morning that I believe it's either the ACC or SEC. They are getting ready to kick off their media day starting tomorrow. Mm-hmm. Big Ten will follow in the coming weeks. And so that ball will get rolling. But the comparisons of great players never stops in any sport, no matter what we're talking about. And Greg McElroy from ESPN on his podcast was asked to compare Jeremiah Smith and Malachi Toney. Malachi Toney last year at Miami comes onto the scene as a freshman and balls out at a very high level. We know here what Jeremiah Smith has been doing the last couple of years since he entered the landscape of college football as a freshman as well. But here's Greg's back and forth in his own mind of who he believes maybe is the more complete football player at the moment.
1: Who do you think is the all-around better football player, Jeremiah Smith or Malachi Toney? The answer is Malachi Toney. Jeremiah Smith is without question the best wide receiver in college football. Full stop, right? I'm not saying he's better than Jeremiah Smith at playing wide receiver. He is not. But what I'm saying is that Malachi Toney is a different kind of football player entirely. That's because he has to be. He doesn't have Jeremiah Smith's size. He does not have Jeremiah Smith's physical dominance at the catch point. He's just 5'11", 188. And that 5'11 might be a touch generous. If you look back to his senior year of high school, he was American Heritage's starting quarterback when the starter actually had a season ending injury in the state playoffs. Well, Toney steps in, throws for over 520 yards on 53 attempts as a high school starting quarterback. He led American Heritage to the state championship and was named the Florida High School Football Player of the Year. He decides to reclassify, enrolls early at Miami, and immediately became the best player on a team that went all the way to the national championship game. So when I say that Malachi Toney is a better all-around football player, that's a full picture.
0: As a former player, when you hear another former player painting those pictures and splitting the hairs there, because that's to me kind of what I'm hearing, JP, do you understand where he's coming from?
2: I understand. I just disagree. Right? Like, I think the idea that he has to play differently because he lacks a size, I think that's true. Maybe they ask him to do different things as a result. I think that's true. But if we're like wide receiver or football player, like Jeremiah is winning that one. Maybe Jeremiah, like you can't run a gadget play where he throws the football. Maybe that's the one thing that he's not going to do. But we see how they use Malachi Toney. They use him in screens. They give him the push passes, right? The reverses, all that kind of stuff. I think if that's what you wanted to do with Jeremiah, you certainly could do it. I just feel like you're taking away some of his best skill set. The other part about it too is like the size for me is a real thing with Toney. I'm not saying that a small wide receiver can't be successful, but that to me could be a problem. And especially as he starts to get older, he's going to have to bulk up a lot more. Mm-hmm. We saw some times where he just got ragdolled, tossed. We saw some times where the ball hit the ground because he got hit. He's a smaller guy. So I get what he's trying to say here. I just don't agree with any of it.
0: And I also don't need what Malachi Toney did as a quarterback at this level either, right? It's fun that you can do that stuff at high school, get away with those things at a high level, but I don't think Mario Cristobal is going to be asking Malachi Toney to do those things week in and week out. It may be maybe a handful of times a year.
2: If you ask him to do that, then you're admitting that you don't think he's that good of a wide receiver.
0: Correct. And you're asking him to cover up some maybe some other deficiencies elsewhere within your offense to do that. Malachi Toney's an absolute dude, right? We all know it. Last year, led the nation in receptions with a 109 of those. You mentioned the frame, 5'11", what would you say?
2: 210,
0: 190,
2: yeah,
0: somewhere in there.
2: He's not big.
0: Yeah, he's not big, but he is a, because to me, when I hear Greg McElroy painting that picture of Malachi Toney, I kind of hear a little bit of the Taysom Hill description, right? But I think Malachi Toney is a better player than that. But I do think when you talk about individual talents and what these guys are asked to do week in and week out, Jeremiah and Malachi Toney may be asked to do different things within the Ohio State offense and the Miami offense. We've seen, though, from Jeremiah, to your point, right out of the gate, establish himself as a dude. Over the next couple of years after that, show that I can hurt defenses in different ways. I think about the second Oregon matchup in the Rose Bowl.
2: Mm-hmm.
0: One of those early impact plays from Jeremiah right away was kind of that end aroundish play, right, where he gets that pop pass and he's gone
2: yep.
0: to the house. Like, he's showcasing.
2: And that's what Toney does.
0: Correct. They both do that. And right. I think that's what makes them terrifying to deal with, where I think a lot of people would lean is the stature part of it, to your
2: no
0: point.
2: Doubt.
0: Is that you're talking about two guys that can move around within an offense, but one of these guys looks like an absolute freak out there, and the other one, who is a great player in his own right, there's questions about, will this guy be able to make it through weeks and years of playing that style of football?
2: Yeah, it just doesn't wow you with the stature yeah. whatsoever. And once again, like, I'm not trying to take anything away from him as a player, but it's like, you know, if he's going to be high volume and that much wear and tear, you do start to worry a little bit of how much he holds up. And then, you know, like, I'd be curious if Ohio State came out with packages where Jeremiah lined up next to the quarterback, like Miami is done with Malachi Toney. What does that do to a defense, and how could they utilize him there? Because I'm sure if they wanted to do that, they could.
0: Yes.
2: It's just the fact that the offense doesn't necessarily need to do that, and certainly Jeremiah doesn't have to line up in all those different places to be able to get open and make an impact.
0: No question, right? Because you're talking about, you know, with the idea of moving Jeremiah into the backfield. We've seen guys like Deebo Samuel in the NFL be wide receiver slash playmakers. And a guy like Kyle Shanahan, when Deebo was at his peak, you really didn't know where he was lining up coming right. out of the huddle, snap in and snap out. Completely agree with you that Jeremiah could do that and then some. JP, when you're looking at where Jeremiah is right now, going into 2026, what's left for him to, I guess, prove is the right word, which I don't think there's much to prove, but him now getting ready for the next step, which we all know is the NFL. What do you think is next for him? What tools could he maybe sharpen just a little bit?
2: I mean, on the field, it doesn't feel like there are a ton of tools for him to sharpen. I think he's a very good route runner. We've seen him win with his size. We've seen him win with the speed. We have seen him win catching the ball in shorter areas, which maybe is the next step, right? Like, can you be a little bit more explosive when you catch the ball closer to the wide receiver? We've seen him win over the top. Mm-hmm. For me, I look at Jeremiah, and I think every elite player has that elite level of motivation and leadership. And from a vocal standpoint, too, it's not just, you know, being the guy who shows up at workouts and you're just kicking everybody's ass. And it's not being the guy who, you know, is dependable on game day. But like, when you're in that crunch time moment in the huddle on the sideline, can you be that voice, mm-hmm. right? And don't want to overshadow your quarterback. And I totally get that. But if you're going to be the best player on the team, you got to use that voice. And so I think that's always been the next step for him, is a quiet, business-like guy.
0: Yeah.
2: You got to step outside of your comfort zone a little bit with that.
0: You know, it's interesting. I've heard former players talk about what you're alluding to, right? And is where one of the leaders of the team, let's say like a Tim Duncan-ish type of guy, right? That's soft-spoken, but his game is as loud as it can possibly be. When that guy goes throughout the season with his actions and he doesn't really say much, you know that, hey, he's saying, just follow me.
2: Mm-hmm.
0: But when that same guy finally steps up and does voice a little bit of his displeasure, it hits a little harder.
2: Mm-hmm.
0: And I think maybe that's what you're talking about with Jer. And he may be doing that already.
2: Right.
0: But everything that we've seen is guys should be following his actions regardless, right? Like, if you're a young guy, you're Chris Henry, you're some of these guys that are coming in to this program, everything you hear about number four is this guy is about nothing but business.
2: Mm-hmm.
0: And all he does is go out there and grind. And when you have that, that leads us down the path of coaches, you know, saying, hey, when you've got one of your best players as one of your hardest workers, that's the dream for some coaches. And it seems like Ohio State's had that over the last few years at that
2: right.
0: position. When you look at Marvin and you look at Garrett and Chris and how these guys just seem like, hey, we're going to let our game do the talking. And Jeremiah is one of those guys.
2: Yeah. And by the way, like, I think Jeremiah was so good so early on that I think our expectations of him in every aspect of the game were so high.
0: Mm-hmm.
2: And you have to kind of step back and say, okay, like, came in freshman phenom and then he's a sophomore. And I remember back to my days as a sophomore, like, it's difficult to feel like you want to really use your voice when you got some more veteran guys around.
0: Mm-hmm.
2: I think that's why this year is the year in terms of who is Jeremiah as a voice in the locker room and as a leader? And from everything that I've been told, like, that has been a point of emphasis and he's embraced it.
0: No, it's interesting, JP, because I think you can say the same thing about two of the leaders of this year's team, both Julian and Jeremiah.
2: Yep.
0: Tremendous players in their own right. But where are they at with being the vocal leader at this point in their career? Because it's probably needed with where they are in the pecking order of leadership right now. Coming up in 2 minutes, 24/7 Sports, they've mapped out 100 lesser known players around college football that could be breakout stars in 2026. There are a couple Buckeyes on the list. We will share that with you next. It's Rothman and Ice right here on The Fan.
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0: Happy Monday to you. Joshua Perry in the building today. Top of the hour. The floor is yours. 614-821-9710 is Zeke's hotline number. Looking forward to hearing from you guys. As always, best caller will get a Skyline Chili gift card. JP, you said some people in the chat were, what are they, dunking on you for the socks take?
2: Yeah.
0: What's happening right now?
2: I was catching a little bit of heat.
0: Rightfully so.
2: It's not just the socks. I gave the potato chip take, which for me, potatoes, fat, and salt, all you really need. You don't need all the extra stuff.
0: Yeah.
2: And then I gave this take when I was doing Tebow and Tebow, him too.
0: Shout out to Tim.
2: T-Bone and Tyvis, yeah. Where I think that vanilla ice cream is the alpha ice cream. And I'm catching a little bit of heat from some of the chatters because they say I have bad takes.
0: The alpha ice cream?
2: Yeah.
0: So you're power ranking all the wonderful flavors in the world of ice cream. And for you, sitting on the Iron Throne is just plain vanilla.
2: Yeah, I can eat
0: vanilla bean?
2: Vanilla bean.
0: Okay.
2: I can eat it on its own.
0: Yeah.
2: You can put it with just about any other dessert to enhance it.
0: Okay.
2: Right? Like you're not putting Rocky Road with a peach cobbler.
0: No, I'm not.
2: Okay.
0: I'm not doing
2: but
0: that.
2: You're putting a
0: I'm
2: nice.
0: Not even putting Rocky Road with apple pie either.
2: You're putting a nice scoop of vanilla
0: dollop,
2: bean.
0: A nice dollop.
2: That's right. And that's what I'm getting at.
0: I don't know which take I dislike more. The plain chips take or the vanilla ice cream take? And just to be clear, your plain chip take is that also is the number one in power ranking of chip flavor as yes. Well. Say that three times in a row.
2: Yes.
0: So number one for you on both boards, mm-hmm. Vanilla bean ice cream and just plain chips.
2: It's the original. It's the classic. I feel like we have an issue in society right now with the classics.
0: The chip take
2: we're trying to get too cute
0: more.
2: Why?
0: We are getting a cute, but there's just that can't be number one.
2: Like who wants to? And I know there are people But who wants to eat a dill pickle chip?
0: Nobody. I don't want to do that.
2: Okay, but that is a popular flavor.
0: That wouldn't even be in my top 15, I think.
2: But you know what you do if you want that is you actually go get a dill pickle chip, right? So it feels to me like it's a bit dumb and redundant. A jalapeno chip.
0: Okay.
2: That's fine.
0: See, okay.
2: Enjoy. We don't need that.
0: I don't need to be that deep in the weeds with chip flavor. So I'll rock with you on that. But I'm talking about like some of the OGs, right? Like a salt and vinegar. Barbecue. Sour cream and onion.
2: Sour cream and onion is terrible. It doesn't taste like sour cream or onion.
0: That's tough.
2: It tastes like some artificial fake version of that.
0: I'm worried about your palate.
2: Barbecue, there's one brand, Hartville potatoes.
0: Okay.
2: Potato chips. That's the only barbecue chip that I like. That's it.
0: Okay. So growing up in Ohio, Grippo's never did anything for you.
2: It was fine.
0: Okay.
2: But it wasn't really something that I went to.
0: Zeke, break the tie. Where are you at?
13: I don't hate the chip take because I would say it has to be a kettle cooked. If we're going with an original flavored chip.
2: Nice and crunchy.
13: If we're doing ice cream, I can't get down. I see the argument because I do like vanilla with everything, but I'm too much of a mint chocolate chip guy. That's my number one alpha.
2: Toothpaste ice cream is what you
13: love it.
2: That's fine.
13: It's pretty much what I exclusively eat ice cream wise.
2: But you're my wife likes. If you want toothpaste, get you some Colgate.
0: Your stance is also kind of rooted in pairing your ice cream with something else to make it better.
2: Because I like vanilla soft serve is... That is perfect for me.
0: Just straight up.
2: Like a scoop of vanilla in a cup is perfect for me.
0: Okay.
2: Gooey butter cake, Jenny's ice cream would be the alternate for me. If I was going to go with something else that wasn't just a vanilla bean, I would go with the gooey butter cake from Jenny's.
0: I love walking in.
2: That's like $17 for a pint. So I'm just going to get the regular OG vanilla bean.
0: Okay. All right. Listen, man, to each his own. Beauty is in the eye of the beholder. I'm not seeing the same vision that you have. Real quick, before we get to 24/7 sports, because they mapped out some breakout players around college football this season. There's 100 people on this list, and there's a couple Buckeyes there. There's some fun audio going around from Joe McGuire, former Buckeye, and he kind of took us behind the scenes, JP, of if you're late to a Coach Mick Marotti morning workout, what the punishment is if you show up a minute or two late. Here he is on the pod.
14: Training will start at 6:30. You have to be there at 6.
15: Yep.
14: If you're a minute late, it is a disaster. Like, I would rather crash my car than like show up late. Like, it is so bad.
15: For what reason?
14: You'll have a dawn patrol on Saturday, so you've got to be there at 6. You're cleaning the weight room. You're restocking fridges. Then after that, you'll have community service. Then on Monday, if you're the
15: community service,
14: this isn't just you, by the way. This is you and your entire unit. So this is, if I'm late, it's me and all the other specialists and my coach. Then you're kicked out of the locker room for 3 days. You're like Harry Potter, you're under the stairs. That's where you get changed and live for the 3 days, you and your entire unit and your coach. And then, you have to do a lock-in on Monday. You have to go and work at football, and they make sure you're doing your homework, and they'll drive you to and from class. And yeah, so no good. You don't want to be late.
0: I got to tell you this. Mm-hmm. The thing that surprised me the most was the and your coach part of it too.
2: Yep.
0: Not that you guys had to do some things that may have been a little crappy, but the fact that your position coach was baked into the punishment as well, that surprised me.
2: That was the worst part of any of these punishments. Now, I actually missed a workout my freshman year. I didn't have a car on campus. This was, I early enrolled, so I'm 17. My parents are like, you don't need a car. Yes, I do, because the Woody literally isn't on campus. So I took the wrong bus because I, had to take a CODA bus.
0: Yeah.
2: And I was confused on the whole situation there. And so I missed a workout and I caught hell for the longest. Like, it was terrible. So I've experienced this from my own doing and also from some of my teammates not being on their stuff.
0: Mm-hmm.
2: So the idea of you got to come in on a Saturday at 6 a.m., that's bad. You got to bring all your unit mates along, that's bad. Then the community service, all that kind of stuff. Imagine a coach having to go home and say to their wife and their children, hey, Saturday morning during the off season, which is one of the times that we get to enjoy together, I won't be able to spend it with you guys because I had a dude who couldn't be on time. I had a dude who can't do things right.
0: Yeah.
2: I had a dude who my livelihood is tied to, by the way, who just can't show up when he's supposed to. So instead of spending time with you and going to the farmer's market, whatever the hell these guys are doing, I got to go be in there at 6 a.m. because my guys can't get right.
0: Dog house.
2: Brother.
0: Dog house.
2: Involving the coach in the punishment is the worst part of the punishment.
0: That's a first for me.
2: Yeah.
0: That is a first for me. I want to go back to your story because you're telling us that you missed the entire practice. Not, hey,
2: it was an off-season workout.
0: I'm 10 minutes late. You missed the whole thing.
2: The whole thing.
0: So what's that call like to Urban?
2: Who did you report to first? I texted Mickey Marotti, which he didn't have his phone on him because he's training guys. Everybody but me at that point. And I'm like, hey, I'm mixed up. I'm not even close to campus right now. I got on the wrong bus, like the whole deal.
0: Yeah.
2: And he took pity on me because I was a freshman and laughed, but also was like, yeah, I'm getting this get back though. Like we're going to have to figure this out so you can get on the right bus next time.
0: So you sprints, extra weightlifting.
2: So they would have you come in and do like extra weights. They would have you clean the whole weight room.
0: Okay.
2: So you would take each of the plates off of like the racks and they would have you spray them down and wipe them down and put them back. Like that is tedious.
0: Annoying.
2: It's annoying. Yeah, and then it's tiring because you're moving every weight in the weight room to do it. So they have this thing called forceful adaptation. So Mickey Marotti explained this really well. People say you can bring a horse to water, but you cannot make it drink. Forceful adaptation would say that you bring that horse to water and you tell it to drink. And if it does not drink, you hold the horse's head under the water and it will either decide to drink or it won't make it. It is going to drown.
0: Okay.
2: And so that was his way of forceful adaptation is like, either you're going to show up when we ask you to, or we're going to make it so you show up or you quit. That's it.
0: Love it. Love it. Testing you guys. That's for sure. 24/7 Sports JP. List of 100 college football breakout stars for the 2026 season. Two defensive players for Ohio State made the list. They are Devin Sanchez and Peyton Pierce.
2: Okay.
0: Which guy excites you more going into the upcoming season?
2: I think they're both exciting.
0: Yeah.
2: You know, Sanchez, to me, like, he has all of the tools that you would like in a lockdown defender. So I'm excited to see what he can do. I think, you know, for the defense, I think the pressure is on early in terms of how much can they get over the summer and some of the training sessions they're allowed to have. Training camp starts and things get pretty serious because week two of the season, you got a huge matchup with this quarterback that everybody forgot all the bad plays he had. And they said he's one of the best in the country. It's neither here nor there. And then for Peyton Pierce, like guy we saw some, I saw him over at the Woody this spring. He looks like a linebacker. Mm-hmm. He talks like a linebacker. And I think he is going to play like a really good linebacker.
0: And he's being coached up by an elite linebacker as well. And we've had a nice flow year in and year out over the last few seasons, JP, of really good linebacking play, right? Like those guys, and you know that position very, very well, from Cody Simon to Sonny Styles to Arvell Reese to all of these guys the last few seasons. Those guys have been lights out, man.
2: They have.
0: For the most part. There's been some good ball up front in front of those guys, like Caden McDonalds and the Tyleek Williams and those guys doing their job.
2: Really helps.
0: But the linebackers have been answering the call, man, week in and week out over the last few seasons. Those guys have been flying around making plays.
2: James Laurinaitis is a really good coach because he is super intelligent, but he understands how to communicate with players. He speaks that language. He knows how to teach. I think teaching is a part of coaching is one of the most underrated traits, right? People are like, oh, can he recruit? And, you know, what does his sideline fit look like on game day? Like, everybody's worried about the wrong things. When you get into a meeting room, can you teach from a conceptual standpoint in a way that guys can understand?
0: Mm-hmm.
2: And you might be a guy that needs to have walkthroughs in order to really understand the concepts. You got other guys who might need to see what you're showing them on a diagram paired up with the tape so they can understand. And he's figured that out with his room because all those guys go out there and execute at a high level.
0: You know, it's cool too because similar light, what you're talking about, I love when coaches come into a new building with new guys and they make it known that, yes, I have a system, but I'm going to cater to what you do well and get to know you as a player and then see if those skill sets can fit
2: inside of my system. And I love when coaches have that mentality more so than, hey, this is just what I do. You adjust as a player. So Urban used to have this big thing about it where he's like, it's not the system. We don't have the system. The player is the system. And if you think as a coordinator or a coach, you're going to come in here and teach your system and it doesn't work for the players, you'll be out of here before I get rid of the players. And I think it's real. Like the players have to really fit in.
0: Coming up next, we round out the first hour on a Monday, as we always do, with Party Like a Rockstar. Then after that, it's your segment at the top with The Floor Is Yours, 614-821-9710. We'll be back in moments with Rothman and Ice right here on The Fam.
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5: Let's all gather into the Kiki. 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
0: All right, let's get to it, JP. Joshua Perry in the house today. I'll lead us off. I'm going to start with the man that was born in Massillon, Ohio, and attended the Ohio State University. He is a first-time All-Star, and he plays for the Detroit Tigers. His name is Dylan Dingler. Incredible baseball name, and this dude is having a monster first half of the season. At the 80-game mark, Dylan Dingler has a career-best 19 home runs, 59 RBIs, 18 doubles, and 2 triples. Only 2 Detroit Tigers in history have that many, those type of numbers at the 80-game mark, and it's Hall of Famer Hank Greenberg and Rocky Colavito back in 1961. So it's always cool to see, JP, guys that were born and raised here in Ohio come to Ohio State, go on to the show to do some big time things, and he is doing that. He's from Stark County. There have only been 2 other men from Stark County that have made All-Star games. You may have heard of one of them. One of those guys is Thurman Munson. So that is now the company that Dylan Dingler has now joined. Monster stuff from a catcher. Whenever you get that type of offensive productivity, he's doing that in the AL Central. So Jackson High School's own Dylan Dingler going to his first MLB All-Star game after being called up just a couple of years ago. He's making a name for himself in the league, JP. Dylan Dingler partying like a rock star.
2: Dingler, I agree with you. Hell of a baseball name. You said the first since 2010 Buckeye to make the All-Star game? I think I might have seen that somewhere.
0: That sounds about right. JP. Yeah, he is with some elite company, man. When you look at guys like Nick Swisher, yep, Frank Howard, yep, and Johnny Edwards. And so you're on a list with Frank Howard doing anything? It's good living. It's good living.
2: I'm totally there with you. All right, I'm going to give you a name that you've probably never heard of. Her name is Kelsey Fendler. So there are people who do wild, ridiculous things sometimes, and it breaks my brain. She did a 2,400-mile solo journey from California to Hawaii in a boat, rowing from Cali to Hawaii.
0: Okay.
2: She is the first American woman to do that, the youngest and the fastest woman, period, to make it. She finished in just under 44 days. So the previous female record holder made it in 86 days. The fastest male to have ever done it per Guinness was 52 days. So she smoked the both of them. I'd be partying like a rock star if I pulled that thing off too. That is amazing.
0: Yeah, that is incredible. That is absolutely incredible. I'm torn on this next one because on one hand, I'm sick of seeing it, but on the other hand, I can't help but acknowledge it. And it's Joey Chestnut's greatness.
2: Ah, let's talk about it.
0: His 18th win at the Nathan's Hot Dog Eating Contest. I mean, this is insane.
2: It is.
0: 18th mustard belt. When I watch it, JP, I want to throw up. So if you missed it over the weekend, Joey Chestnut, he racked up his 18th mustard belt by eating 66 hot dogs and the buns.
2: Mm-hmm.
0: He averaged around 8.6
2: eating
0: dogs
2: the buns
0: per minute.
2: There you go.
0: Eating 8.6 dogs per minute.
2: He's
0: JP,
2: a sicko.
0: That's what it takes if you want to be great in the hot dog eating world. But yeah, JP,
2: did you watch it?
0: I saw the highlights, and that's all I
2: need. It's appointment viewing for me.
0: Okay,
2: I watch it every fourth. It's sick. And like you see chunks of food flying. There are people counters down there in like the first row. And that is a danger zone for splatter. Like it is insane.
0: Yeah.
2: And I don't know if you have seen any of the training videos, but he does like these jaw exercises, and then he does neck exercises and then throat exercises.
0: Okay.
2: And he says that they all have to work in concert because you only get nauseous when it gets caught in the back of your... It is one of the most, again, insane things that kind of break your brain. But yeah, I think it is a spectacle.
0: Here's what I have a question. Does he venture off into any other contest at all?
2: I think he
0: does. And how is he in those realms?
2: Well, you want to look it up?
0: I would love to know that because whenever I hear his name, it is hot dogs and hot dogs only. And I have to imagine he's tried to compete at some point in time.
2: Yeah, I mean,
0: with other foods.
2: I feel like a lot of these guys definitely do. All right, so let's look at his records. He's got chicken wings, 182 wings in 30 minutes.
0: This is Joey.
2: This is Joey Chestnut. 141 hard-boiled eggs in 8 minutes. He did that back in 2013. Pork ribs, 13.76 pounds of pork rib meat in 12 minutes. Pulled pork sandwiches, 45 pulled pork sandwiches in 10 minutes.
0: Okay, timeout.
2: Yeah.
0: That one is absurd.
2: That is insane.
0: Run those numbers by me again.
2: 45 pulled pork sandwiches in 10 minutes.
0: Come on, man.
2: Yeah.
0: I mean, I don't know if I'm even buying that.
2: He's got deep fried asparagus spears, 12 pounds, 8.75 ounces in 10 minutes. Corned beef sandwiches, 28 ounce sandwiches that he did in 10 minutes.
0: Come on.
2: Yeah. Oh, Pizza Hut pizzones, 7.5 pizzones in 10 minutes.
0: They need to bring those back, by the
2: brother,
0: way.
2: His mouth was probably on fire. Have you ever bitten one of those when it's piping hot? That's a hazard.
0: Do they still have the pizzones? Because when I was in high school, there was the Pizza Hut on Refugee Road.
2: Sure.
0: In Pickerington. We used to go there all the time to get pizzones. I don't think they're around anymore.
2: Well, this
0: those
2: was
0: used
2: back
0: to get
2: in
0: it done.
2: 2011.
0: That makes sense. That absolutely makes sense to me.
2: All right. So I'm going to shout out then Mickey Sudo on the women's side. She ate 38.75 hot dogs for her record 12th victory. Again,
0: like, nobody can beat these people.
2: They're lapping the field. That's the other part about it. Nobody can beat them. They're out here for the love of the game. They're out here for pride. They're lapping the field. It's not close, and they're out here going as hard as they can.
0: Just for the vibes.
2: Yes.
0: I'm just here for the vibes.
2: This should be shown to young people across America.
0: Dedication.
2: It's not about what they're doing. It's about what you do.
0: I can't get over. I'm sorry. 45 pulled pork sandwiches in 10 minutes?
2: Brother, imagine.
0: Come on, man.
2: Imagine. How many pulled pork sandwiches do you think you could eat in 10 minutes?
0: Three?
2: I don't think you can get to three.
0: That's all I'm saying. Three max.
2: I don't even think you can get to three.
0: Joey's built different. Joey is built different, man. But his 18th mustard belt. I didn't know it was called a mustard belt.
2: Bruh, they're competing for the love of the game, man. Unreal. Isn't that awesome to see?
0: It really
2: is. How cool
0: is
2: that?
0: I got to respect it.
2: Yeah.
0: I got to respect it. There's Party Like a Ross Star for today. Coming up, top of the hour, it's your segment. Get in line. The floor is yours. 614-821-9710 is our hotline number. Best caller will get a Skyline Chili gift card. Get in line. You can talk sports. You can talk life. You can talk anything. JP and I are here for you. We are looking forward to hearing from you next at the top of the hour. Rothman and Ice right here on The Fan.
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29: Good afternoon, I'm Tyler Danberg. World Cup Round of 16 continues today with Portugal and Spain at 3, then the U.S. and Belgium at 8. Fuller and Balogun will be eligible to play tonight for the U.S. after FIFA reversed his red card from Wednesday's win versus Bosnia. A win tonight for the U.S. would mark its first time to the quarterfinal since 2002. NBA, per reports, former Lakers forward Rui Hachimura is staying in L.A., signing a 2-year deal with the Clippers. Baseball, Sal Stewart and Chase Burns will represent the Reds, and Travis Bezana, Cade Smith, and Parker Messick for the Guardians in the MLB All-Star Game July 14th. Tigers catcher Dylan Dingler also earned a nod. He's the first Buckeye in the Midsummer's Classic since 2010. 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
0: Let's go. Let's go. Joshua Perry in the building. It is your segment. Get in line right now. Best caller is going to receive a Skyline Chili gift card. 614-821-9710 is our hotline number. Zeke, who's leading off for us this week?
20: We're going to head to Westerville and hear from Austin.
0: Austin, welcome in. The floor is yours. How are we feeling today?
21: Oh, feeling great. How you guys doing?
0: Doing well. Doing well. Thank you. What do you got?
21: Yep. My question is designed more for JP. I was thinking about this when you guys talked about the hot dogs a little bit ago. JP, what can you eat more than your brother Jared? What can he crush more than you if you guys are having a competition?
2: All right, so I got to put some context around this. My younger brother is about 6'7", 6'8". He's big dude.
0: Okay.
2: Tall dude. And he loves wings.
0: Okay.
2: So like wing night at Quaker State, for example, he could back when he was banging, as they like to say around here, probably house about 70 wings
0: in one sitting.
2: No exaggeration. I mean, this man,
0: he's getting to it.
2: He could get to it. Okay. With the wings. Okay. So probably not going to say wings. Like, he would own me if it came down to some wings. I'm not sure Jared is a big sweet tooth guy, though.
0: Okay.
2: And I've got a little bit of a sweet tooth. You get me into some cobbler, eat a whole pan, get me into apple pie, eat the whole thing.
0: How about a vanilla ice cream eating contest?
2: Oh, I'd lap him. Lap him. Pound cake, eat the whole pound cake.
0: Oh, that's tough. That's dense.
2: Dense.
0: That is very
2: dense.
0: I'll eat
2: the whole thing, though.
0: Okay.
2: Yes.
0: Yeah. Okay. So you think you could get him there?
2: I think
0: wings will leave that to him.
2: If it's wings, if it's like ribs, something to that effect,
0: that's your brother's. That's your brother's lane right there, Craig. Appreciate you calling in, Austin. Good stuff. Who do we have next, Zeke?
20: Out in Springfield, we're going to Andy.
0: Andy, welcome in. The floor is yours. What's going on? Hey, Andy, what's up?
23: Pound cake? Not much. Thanks for having me. JP, Maddie, this is, you were talking about Pringles earlier. This is something you're going to say. We need to stop. What are we doing? So Saturday, I'm at Walmart, and it's really busy, and there is a huge line, and I'm in the middle of it, and the lady in front of me is trying to get cash back from her EBT card, and the cashier is trying to explain she can't do that, and she keeps trying to change the increments, and everyone's waiting, and just taking forever, and I'm about to leave. And I turn around, and the guy behind me just pulls out a Newport and just starts smoking a cigarette right in the middle of aisle 9. And it was wild.
0: That's insane, Andy. That's crazy, but this is what the floor shores is all about.
2: All right.
0: I love hearing this type of stuff.
2: So this is probably going to be the odd man out take here.
0: Okay.
2: Smoking indoors, I feel like I'm glad that society has evolved away from that. We used to have the smoking and non-smoking sections. The smoke's just wafting all around the restaurant. People used to smoke on airplanes, right? Different time in society. It feels a little bit nostalgic, though, when you see somebody walking down the street ripping a heater. It I feel like we don't see it nearly as much in society, and I'm not advocating that we should do it more, but it does bring me back to the days of my childhood.
0: A little nostalgia?
2: I lived in Winston-Salem, North Carolina when I was a kid.
0: A young lad.
2: Yeah, okay. At one point in my childhood. Tobacco everywhere. And so it is a little bit nostalgic for me to see somebody walking down the street ripping heaters.
0: You know what I think about when I hear a story like that is just some people have the audacity that it's just crazy. They don't care.
2: Pulling
0: they don't
2: out a
0: give
2: cigarette
0: a you know what.
2: Inside of a store is crazy.
0: Yeah.
2: It being a Walmart is a little bit less crazy, but still crazy.
0: Fun call right there from Andy Zeke. Who's next, man? Who do you got?
20: We've got Chris here up next.
0: Chris, welcome in. The floor is yours. What's on your mind?
20: Chris just dipped. We're going to Danny.
0: Danny. Danny, welcome in. The floor is yours. How we doing this week, big dog?
24: We're living the dream, living the dream. Joshua, I will say I was also a sock sleeper when I was a teenager, but for other reasons. Anyways, boys, I don't know how we're going to top last week. Country Club Carl is absolutely one of a kind. Shout out to the chat. The chat is always ripping on The Floor Is Yours Mondays. Several people were in there calling Carl a scumbag. which is absolutely true. He is currently on vacation with his main chick at a family and friends 4th of July event. Carl thinks he's Vinny Chase, but he's more like Johnny Drama. He even sounds like him. He's the reverse shallow Hal on himself. Carl sucks at golf, but I will say he loves getting holes in ones on the wrong hole. Some people say Carl's best feature is his extremely long, out of proportion, girthy, veiny forehead. You could land Air Force One on that thing. Speaking of Air Force One, I am not too worried about the game tonight because Donnie will make a call to the FIFA president and overturn the results. Congrats to your 2026 World Cup champions, the United States of America. And before I go, Maddie, I heard you got a little tongue-tied earlier. See, I just did myself. Can you say rivalry week three times fast?
0: Rivalry week, rivalry week, rivalry week. If you would ask me to do five, that's where it would have got a little dicey.
25: That's
0: where it would have got a little dicey. Thank you for the call, Danny. He touched on the situation happening with the World Cup. 2 o'clock, Neil Sika is going to hop on to break all this down for us and get you ready for USA and Belgium. So do not miss that at the top of the hour. But Country Club, Carl's, I know I was getting some texts too about Country Club, Carl. It sounded to me, JP, initially that the man was in an open relationship. And the more that we asked him about that, that wasn't the case. So I was like, okay, there's people out here that
2: are
0: doing
2: layers to this.
0: There are layers to that. And I was thinking, okay, like he's got a girlfriend. She's out of town. He comes in here. She knows what he's doing. But that wasn't the case. So that was a bit of a tough look from Country Club, Carl. So there was a little pushback from Carl. But Carl was out here just trying to take it to the next level. 614-821-9710 is our number. You want to get in line. Zeke's ready to go. Best caller will absolutely get the Skyline Chili gift card. What do you got?
2: There's a conversation in the chat right now where people are trying to guess which Walmart location it was with the with the cigarette guy. If you guys had to make a guess as to where that Walmart was located.
0: Oh man. I don't know. What is the chat saying?
2: Well, the chat's saying 5-1 that it happened at Morse Road or maybe Whitehall.
0: So Morse Road is the one at Polaris. Oh, I'm sorry, Easton.
2: Yeah. I'm saying that it could have been the Delaware one, not too far from where I live. I see some characters in there that look like they have smoked a cigarette or two in there.
0: Like, what do you even do at that point? Like security, like, sir. I'm sorry. You got to leave.
2: Can you step outside?
0: Can you step outside and finish your dart out there?
2: Can you put it out? Or do you just let it go? Just make sure that there are no children in the vicinity.
0: Depends on what type of day I'm having.
2: Right?
0: If I'm having a day and there's been a whole bunch of you-know-what coming my way.
2: That's a tough job. I mean, because you're a cashier at Walmart or like a greeter. Like you deal with probably
0: a lot of
2: unpleasant
0: stuff.
2: Situations.
0: Yes.
2: I might let it go.
0: Yeah, that's what I'm saying. If I'm in a bad mood that day and people have ticked me off, like, go ahead, smoke the cigarette. I don't care. Do your thing.
2: Pass it over here, as a matter of fact.
0: 614-821-9710 is our number. Zeke, who's next?
20: We got Cam now.
0: Cam, welcome in. The floor is yours. What do you got?
1: JP, Maddie, how you guys doing?
0: Good, man. Thank you.
1: Good. Hey, other than a family member, the number one role model that's had the biggest impact in your life and why?
0: That's a great question. Wow. JP, would you like to go first on this?
2: It's a really difficult question for me to answer because I've been around folks who've had a lot of impact on me. Outside of family, my dad would be my number one, no doubt. But outside of family, I had a coach in high school. His name was Coach Jackson, who was my track coach and became my trainer when I was in the league. He was super impactful. My high school football coach, Ed Terwilliger, was another one of those guys. And then both Urban and Luke Fickle, when I was at Ohio State, were right there. Mickey Marotti was on top of me. We talked about some of the stories there. So I've been blessed and fortunate to have a lot of people who have been that right type of role model. It's hard to really narrow it down to one.
0: No, that's fair. I would absolutely have my pops top of the list as well. Like, just total respect for who he is as a father and a husband and all that. So he would be number one. In the media industry, I'd go Stuart Scott. Just absolutely love watching him growing up. My high school baseball coaches, Coach Thomas and Coach Turnbull, shout out to them. Those guys made a big impact on me. And then I'll have to go some people around here. Like, honestly, like AR,
2: Yeah.
0: Common man. These guys, when I was just now getting into the business and when I started working here as an intern and all this stuff, they really looked out for me. So I've been lucky to be around some people that I've looked up to in this business and got to know them that have turned into role models for me. But Stuart Scott for JP, I couldn't miss anything that he was doing, man, on SportsCenter. Everything from him is really the reason why I got into this business.
2: He made it cool to be yourself, too, which I think is really important as you step into this industry.
0: No doubt. So, TLC, I'm sorry. Zeke, I'm going to let you pick the winner. So, we've had Austin, Andy, Chris, Danny, and Cam. Do you want to pick a winner now, or do you want to send it to break, and do you need a little bit more time, and maybe we get in a couple other calls, too?
20: We'll wait on it. We'll do it on the other side.
0: Okay, we'll wait on that. So if you want to get in line, Zeke's going to leave the phone lines open. 614-821-9710 is our hotline number. Your chance to win a Skyline Chili gift card. And when we come back at 1:17, when you look at the next chapter for the Cavs and LeBron James, how close are these parties to coming together again? We'll give you the latest coming out of the weekend. We're Rothman and Ice right here on The Fan.
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11: Plan on a scattered shower or storm chance for the rest of the day. Otherwise, partly cloudy skies. We see high temperatures in the mid-80s. Any stray showers or storms end early tonight with a partly cloudy sky. Still warm, though. Lows around 70. Mid-80s again on Tuesday. Another humid one. Might be another shower or storm. Again, mainly during the afternoon and evening. For The Fan, I'm 10 Weather Impact meteorologist Justin Gertz.
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1: 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This is Rothman and Ice.
12: And that it is. Welcome back in. Joshua Perry in the building today. Bottom of the hour, Adam King joins us to talk Taylor Swift, Travis Kelce's wedding. He was in the building for that. I'm kidding. Have to imagine, JP, he's a little jealous because I'm sure he wanted to be in the building.
13: Well, isn't he friends with that? Adam Sandler?
12: Who I guess officiated the wedding?
13: Was that Ben Stiller? Which one?
12: Knowing Adam, he's probably friends with both.
13: Yeah.
12: Knowing him. But it was, as we can all imagine, a who's who of celebrities that was at this
13: honestly,
12: wedding at Madison Square Garden.
13: It feels like if you didn't get an invite and you felt like you were a celebrity, maybe you're not.
12: That would be humbling.
13: Like, it felt like everybody was there.
12: If you felt like you were an A-list celebrity and you didn't.

0: get invited to this? Because everything that I've seen is, it was all A-listers, JP. Like, it was absolutely incredible. And so I the only thing that I didn't like is that they invited the starting five of the New York Knicks. If you're going to invite the New York Knicks, invite the whole damn team. You can't invite just the starting five.
1: Why not? You got to pay for a plate for everybody.
0: They got it, though.
1: I know, but you
0: can't. This is
1: a real thing, though. Like, at some point, you gotta trim down that guest list. Zeke knows what I'm talking about.
0: That's right, Zeke. You're getting ready, right?
2: I got a small guest list.
1: There you go.
0: Okay. I don't think we're on that guest list, JP. I don't think we're on that. You might be.
1: That's okay.
2: Sub 40. We're talking sub 40.
0: Good, smart man.
1: You guys are smart.
0: You guys are very, very smart there. Zeke, who was your winner? Who's the winner this week for The Floor Is Yours? Who are we giving the Skyline gift card away to?
2: For this week, it was a pretty easy choice for me because I had this run-in happen recently. I'm leaning with Andy on the cigarette talk. Okay. I went to a festival recently, and when you're at like a concert or any festival, you're smelling a lot of different smells. Mm. And there's some that are offensive. There's some that smell kind of good. And then you get that cigarette burn as you're walking along. Me and my fiance are walking, and there's someone walking behind us.
0: Yeah.
2: And I'm catching it from them in the updraft. I'm like, we gotta step it up here, babe. We gotta go a little bit quicker here.
0: Zeke, I've done one festival, and that's all I needed. I'm not built for the festival life. Have you ever done a festival?
1: That ain't for me.
0: It's a whole experience, man. Like, you got to be mentally and physically ready to go. Zeke, which one did you go to?
2: I went up to Michigan to Electric Forest this past week.
0: One of my best friends was there. He said he had a good time.
2: Oh, it was a blast. And it's like a camping festival, so you're like camping for like 4 days and then going into the festival, and it's a lot.
0: See, the camping is where you lose me. I'm bougie.
1: Listen, if you like it, I love it. That's what I'll say.
0: I'm bougie, though.
1: I am, too.
0: The camping? Nah. You can barely get me to do glamping. Let alone camping. I need to go to a hotel.
1: Housewives of Potomac, where they went out to Colorado. Like, you wouldn't have stayed in that house.
0: That would be me.
1: You would have had the Four Seasons.
0: Correct. Like, I'm
1: like
0: gone.
1: Giselle.
0: Like, if we're getting to a point to where the water's not working or anything, like, we got to go get a hotel.
1: Yep.
0: I'm that guy.
1: I'm with you.
0: I can't camp. I can't glamp. I can't do any of that. Shout out to Andy for calling in. Shout out to everybody that called in. Really enjoy hearing from you guys every week.
1: So back to this Travis Kelce, Taylor Swift wedding. Did you see that the anchors of Good Morning America were in attendance? They were invited.
0: I did not see that.
1: And that's kind of what I'm getting at, is like, if you thought you were somebody and you didn't get the invite, you're not anybody.
0: You're not anybody. Like, you're really not anybody.
1: I get it. Like, they can talk about all the things, and this is like a whole rollout and marketing thing. They're very smart with that.
0: Mm-hmm.
1: Those aren't their friends. Like, those aren't really your friends. Like, they're famous people.
0: And what's interesting, a lot of the people that attended their wedding probably saw each other at Michael Rubin's all white party either the day before or a couple of days prior.
1: What are your thoughts on the white party?
0: I'm jealous. I wish I was there.
1: I think there's
0: what do you think's going on here? It's not passing the smell test.
1: I don't want to get into.
0: Oh,
1: you know, there are probably some activities that I would look and be like,
0: okay, I'm not surprised by that. I did see pictures of, I believe, Ice Spice and Tobey Maguire kissing at this party, which to your point, Zeke, that face, not on my bingo card. Would not have expected that, but paparazzi has shot to them. But I still think when I see the lineup every year, just to be a fly on the wall.
1: Did you see Teyana Taylor?
0: I did.
1: All right, moving it along.
0: I did. But TLC and AR were kind of dunking on Michael Rubin last week because
1: they
0: feel like he's the rich guy that's trying to dunk friends.
1: On everybody. So that makes sense. But AR,
0: I'm like, look, Michael Rubin, he built up this empire, if you will, made millions and millions and billions of dollars. Like, that's going to get you access to some celebrities. I'm not mad at Michael Rubin. I would do the same thing every year.
1: So I do have a like fundamental issue with rich dudes who like to buy their friends, and in particular, like, you know, athletes, celebrities, the whole jock sniffing thing, not for me.
0: Okay.
1: And so I always look at those guys and I tab them all as weenies. I feel like this is a little bit of a different thing, though, because it's not like you're just doing one-on-ones with these people, taking them out to dinner or whatever, like, you know, a little vacation, whatever. Like, you're having a basically one of the more notable, like, networking events for all these people to get together and do what they do, blow off a little steam, kick around some ideas. Like, I don't think it's just like I'm using money to hang out with these guys. You're creating a different environment where this probably wouldn't happen otherwise.
0: Correct. And clearly these people want to be there because he is the guy that gets all these people with their crazy schedules to be in under one roof on the same day every year.
1: Yep.
0: To me, that's cool. I agree. When you got Brady and Lil Wayne like, and all these people under one roof, that's baller to me.
1: It is.
0: That is baller to me.
1: Some of these people can't show up for things that they're obligated to show up to. But they can show up to this party. That's right.
0: If I hit the lottery, I'm sorry. Tab me as a wiener. Because I am going to want to be cool with as many celebrities as I possibly can. And I'm not going to care what anybody has to say about it. Because when I'm hosting parties, JP, and those people are walking through the door, it's a good feeling.
1: Yeah,
0: I agree with that. That's a good feeling. Yeah. May have some good feelings going on when it comes to the Cavs and LeBron right now, because I don't know if you saw over the weekend, LeBron was with some of his St. Vincent, St. Mary's teammates, right? And so we're looking for clues, so whatever we can find.
1: The reunion guy now?
0: That's apparently what's going on. If you are a Cavs fan and you love that 2016 team, which I'm sure a lot of you did and do still to this moment, go watch Club Shay Shay with Tristan Thompson. He talks about the 2016 reunion with the guys and how that came together and how Kevin Love was really the guy that kind of pushed all this stuff together,
1: getting the
0: helicopters and everything. And so
1: we can blame K Love for not inviting Mozgov.
0: And Kyrie? Like the Kyrie, he put out a statement, Kyrie did, correct?
1: Yeah.
0: But it just adds to everything about that time. When it comes to Kyrie, that is just always something. And again,
1: he's one of one.
0: He is. It would have been great to see him there. But Tristan Thompson, he made it seem like those guys had a heck of a time and that he knew that LeBron was still playing when LeBron was still carrying around his gallon of water and his medicine ball and everything. Like that's all they needed to see. But LeBron was with some of his former teammates from St. Vincent, St. Mary. One of the guys that was in the pick with him was the current assistant GM for the Cavs, and that's Brandon Weems, who is his boy that he grew up with. And so you've got Brandon Weems inside of the front office for the Cavs. You had Rich Paul over the weekend doing a podcast with Max Kellerman, and Rich Paul gets on a whiteboard and maps out all the teams that are in the mix for LeBron. I believe Zeke's got some sound from Rich Paul on some of the things that LeBron and his camp are looking for.
3: Today I worked on defensive ratings, on-ball defense from individuals, help defense from individuals, looking at how offenses is ran, and it's so much that I probably don't have to do all the things that I do, but I choose to do it because I just think it's important. It's so many different components that you can chop up that we go through from a prep perspective. Now, you may get to a position and you present all this and that person is still like, yeah, but that don't matter. This is my decision. But that doesn't mean you don't prepare.
0: I thought it was really cool, one, to have Rich Paul doing this. Mm-hmm. And I don't think I've ever seen an agent map out for us to visually see the teams that his client are thinking about. I think that's cool. But the more and more, JPA, we talk through this, and whether it's Philly or Miami or Golden State, the Cleveland heartstrings for me, like, it's hard for me to ignore that and not want that as the days keep going along. Just him ending this basketball career where it started. There's something about that that I would thoroughly enjoy. Where are you at right now?
1: So I'll mention this about Rich Paul and the whiteboard and what we're seeing. I think if you're somebody who appreciates LeBron for his greatness, you think it is really cool insight and you think it is awesome to be able to see kind of the behind the scenes and the way they're thinking about this decision. If you're somebody who thinks that LeBron is a whore for attention, this is the last thing that you ever wanted to see, and it's the worst thing in the world.
0: But it's not him.
1: It's not.
0: It's his agent.
1: But it's the whole thing, though. It's never just been that it's just LeBron. It's everything that surrounds LeBron. The LeBron experience, we should call it.
0: Is it his fault or the media's fault?
1: Well, it doesn't matter. If you're a LeBron hater, you saw this and immediately you were like, yep, another reason to hate him. I told you about this guy. He sucks. Wasn't even his fault. So we'll just put that off to the side where it is.
0: The teams on the whiteboard, you had the Cavs, the Heat, the 76ers, Minnesota, Denver, some other teams that were on the list as well. The San Antonio Spurs, Boston Celtics, Dallas Mavericks, and the New York Knicks.
1: I will say,
0: yes, because that what was on the board when it came to the Mavericks, it was oil, golf courses, and all of that stuff.
1: Yes.
0: Rich Paul did say if the Knicks didn't win the championship, that's where LeBron was headed, which I find very interesting, is that LeBron doesn't want any of that Kevin Durant stuff attached to his name.
1: And I think I don't think ring chasing is his number one priority right now. I think he's prioritizing a lot of other things. It's building this empire that he's trying to build. It's quality of life. It's maybe playing with guys that he has always dreamed of playing with, being around his friends as his career dwindles down. But if he does win a ring, I don't think he wants people to be like, oh, you went to the spot that was ready made for you to walk in here and get your fifth one. I think that's why the Spurs are a situation where I would love to see it, but I'm not exactly sure he wants to walk right in there.
0: I agree.
1: Because people would be like, oh, ring chasing.
0: The backlash that Kevin Durant received was crazy. And I thought it was justified because he's too great of a player to make the move that he made at the time with that team. It's crazy. So LeBron, if it's Philly or Cleveland, I'm hoping it's one of those two. I think Philly would be entertaining.
1: I want Cleveland
0: in that environment
1: for all the reasons you mentioned.
0: But Cleveland will get a competitive basketball team, and the emotional part of it too. I'd be in on that. Coming up in 2 minutes, the man that sits on the Iron Throne over at 10 TV stops by. His name is Adam King. We're Rothman and Ice right here on The Fan.
4: For more than 20 years, I moved back to Columbus with my beautiful wife and our two amazing daughters and our golden retriever, Harley. This community brought me back because this is where I feel connected. When my daughters were born, this is my home. And that is to say, I don't just report about our community, I belong to it. What happens here affects us all. And that's why we care so deeply about getting it right. And when local journalism is done right, it doesn't sit still, it moves. It moves you to act, to verify, to volunteer, to speak up or lend a hand. It moves your mind by challenging assumptions and offering new perspectives. It moves you forward by giving you the information to make decisions and thrive where you live. And yes, it moves your heart through the kind of human storytelling that stays with you wherever you are. And at 10TV, we're here for all of it. These are the stories that move Central Ohio.
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0: That you are. Joshua Perry in the building for AR, and the man that sits on the Iron Throne for 10TV has just graced us with his presence in studio. His name is Adam King. AK, happy Monday, sir.
2: Happy Monday. Have you told the listeners about the group chat that we're all in?
0: I have not. Okay. So please, you know.
2: You just reminded me because you said the man that sits on the Iron Throne. You a Game of Thrones guy, Joshua?
0: I'm not.
2: Okay.
0: No.
2: So there's a show on Sunday nights called The House of the Dragon. Great Game of Thrones show. I have no doubt that Matty Ice has not seen the new episode, but I do know that Matty Ice has seen the latest episode of Love Island.
1: Sure has.
2: And do you know how I know that? Because I'm in a group chat with six people from 97.1 The Fan.
0: Mm-hmm.
2: The group chat, I think it only stops between the hours of 2 a.m. and 4 a.m. The rest of the time, it is constant messages from Cole's not even. It's not Cole.
0: It's not even Cole.
2: Hello.
0: Zeke's in it.
2: Zeke is in it as well.
1: Oh, my gosh.
2: And it is
11: unbelievable. Mm-hmm. The in-depth conversations. Meanwhile,
1: is this a Love Island specific thing, or is this just for anything?
11: Let me read you the name of the group chat here, okay, and tell me if you think this is a Love Island specific thing. 97-1 the Love Island.
1: Oh yeah, yeah, yeah, yeah. Yeah, good for you guys.
0: Yeah, it is. It's something. This show has consumed my life.
11: Yeah.
0: For a month and change,
1: I haven't been able to do it.
0: Well,
11: it's because, you know what, Joshua? You have a life.
0: Yes.
1: No. I actually would like to be a part of this. My mom and my wife watch that show together. I'm not willing to go through the discomfort of watching with both of them. That's weird.
11: Well, it's also a strange show to watch. It is. Like, especially with your mom.
1: That's what I'm saying. I won't do it.
11: Yeah. It's borderline. And then my wife is like, TV.
1: My wife is like, hey, you want to chat? She's like, let's chat.
0: Can I pull you for a chat?
1: Yeah, that's what she says now.
11: I got a text.
1: That's what she says now. And I'm like, talk to me like we're regular humans. Oh, like, what do you mean?
0: This show has taken over the world. It's this and the World Cup right now.
11: Yeah.
0: It's all I see on my social
11: 100%.
0: Media. World Cup and Love Island stuff. You will be proud of me.
11: Okay.
0: I'm all the way caught up on House of the Dragon, too. So this weekend, I really had nothing else better to do anyway.
11: I respect
0: it. So I'm caught up on Love Island. I'm caught up on House of the Dragon. You have on an amazing hoodie right now. For the folks on YouTube, they can see that you are out at Scioto this weekend. Shout out to Scioto hosting the U.S. Senior Open.
11: It was a great
0: event. They did a great job hosting that.
11: I was very impressed. I think, honestly, a lot of us were interested to see the crowds, to see... No. They moved up the tee times on Sunday because of weather. Not because of the heat, but it helped with the heat because people were out there at 8:45 in the morning. I don't know what's the word here? The financial strategy behind this with the USGA... All week long, merchandise 10, 100%. Then leaders make the turn on Sunday. They put up a big sign that says 50% off. And every person on the course said, I'll get back to watching golf. Let me make my way here and pay. I mean, think about it. There were hats in there. Nicole Sheeran paid full price for a $40 hat. Guy walking away with it for $20 now.
1: See, but that's the whole point is like there's some people who can only go on certain days. Mm-hmm. They have to buy it full price, but they're not taking it home.
11: It's true.
1: So they got to slash them so folks like you can look pretty on Monday.
11: I also bought a sweatshirt in 95 degree heat, but that's because everything in my life is cold. My car, when I get in my car, it's icicles. That's what I like. I want to drive around and feel like it's 1,000 degrees outside and 60 degrees in the car.
0: Was that a way of you saying that I have a car starter without saying it right there? That you get in your car and it's cold as ice?
11: Are we celebrating cars that start in 2020?
0: I think we should. I think we should.
11: Joshua, does your car start automatically?
1: We know it. It doesn't.
11: It doesn't?
1: Really? So I was a part of
0: that's
1: this.
0: An upset.
11: I got one better than Joshua Perry there.
1: It does this thing called pre-ventilation. So it'll kick on the AC, but it doesn't start the engine. So it never actually gets as cold as I want it to get before I get in. It was a part of this era where they used to make you subscribe to certain features on the car.
11: Yeah.
1: That's what year the car is from.
0: Okay. I finally, this is my first car that I've ever driven that has a car starter and a heated steering wheel. And I just feel like you can't tell me anything.
1: You can't go back once you get the heated.
0: You can't tell me anything.
1: And then do you have the ventilated, the AC in the seats?
0: Yeah. No. I don't have that.
11: I know what you're talking. Those are nice. I don't have that in mind.
1: Once you get that, I promise you're never going back.
11: Here's my problem with that. It blows cold air on your butt.
1: Yeah, I'm fine with that.
11: It feels a little weird. Almost like your butt's wet and you're like, why is my...
1: You never go into anything feeling like you're swampy.
11: That's true. It's a good point.
1: Okay. Right? Like you're always fresh. You're always ready to go.
0: Okay. I don't have that, but maybe I need to get that. Adam King from 10TV joining us here live in studio. You were in the building at Madison Square Garden this weekend for the Swift and Kelce wedding. How did that go, sir?
11: If you think I'm going to break the NDA that I signed just for your show... I mean, I would love to tell you about it. It was glorious. Taylor said 3 times, Adam, stand up. We'd like to celebrate you. And said, no, this is about you guys. But what a weekend we had. And that's all I can say.
0: Somebody screwed, because I did see pictures coming out of that thing. Somebody snuck a camera in there and was sniping some pics. Somebody screwed.
11: The whole thing is stupid. Okay. When did it become some celebrity event? It's a wedding, and it felt like the most random invite list I've ever seen in my life. It felt like Like, you're like, oh, well, Jason Sudeikis got an invite. Oh, that girl from Stranger Things is there. It felt like they took a dartboard, spun it on Netflix's, like, what to watch next.
1: You don't know who their friends are. Like, just because it feels random, these might be people they really enjoy being with.
11: Travis and I are very close. I know who his friends are. Okay. Taylor and we sat down and went through the list together.
1: All right.
11: I don't think it was the real wedding this week. I think they had the real wedding earlier with the close family.
1: But if you could do a brand building exercise and center that, anchor that with a wedding, you wouldn't do it
0: at Madison Square Garden?
1: It's one of the, that place is one of the best venues if you're them, because you have as much space as you need, and they have security protocols out the wazoo because they're so used to famous people being there.
11: I thought that was smart how they did it, where you literally never saw anybody going in and out. You could take everybody in underground there. It was well executed. By the midway point of Friday, I was half expecting to see a picture of Joshua Perry in a tux and like, oh, he and Travis must have crossed paths at some point. And
0: would Adam King rather have been in the building for that wedding or Michael Rubin's all-white party just a few days before?
11: The all-white party, it's not for me. Ooh. It's
0: you don't like that.
11: Why? I don't know the story behind it.
0: I feel like you would be thriving at that party.
11: I really might, but I need the... Where did it come from?
0: That's a fair question. I want to say this is post-pandemic.
1: It probably just evolved. It was probably just like a gathering that evolved.
11: I mean, I saw the CEO of Raising Cane's was there, so I mean, I'll go. I'll vibe with the CEO of Raising Cane's.
1: Get you some gift certificates?
11: Yeah, give me some gift certificates. The thing is, Taylor and Travis's wedding is cool and all, but at the end of the day, it's a wedding.
0: Right. At least at the Michael Rubin party, you can bounce around and have different conversations with. Yeah.
1: What if the music was bad at the wedding?
0: It can't be, right?
1: What if it was?
11: It can. Oh, apparently, there were live performances. What if it just...
0: She has to perform at her own wedding?
11: Yeah, that's not great, Bob. That's not what I'm looking for. Imagine for your wedding day, they were like, hey, we need you to host a radio show.
0: I did see that Chiefs offensive lineman Trey Smith, his sister, caught the bouquet from Taylor Swift. And the first thing I thought about was, I'm selling that.
11: Oh, for sure.
0: You have to sell that.
1: They probably said, go ahead and hand that back. This was just for show.
11: Yeah, that's a good point. I mean, I would love to know the price and the value of Taylor Swift's bouquet. We're talking probably $100,000 somebody would pay.
0: Easy.
11: Yeah.
0: The Swifties, I think that's flowers, the floor.
1: That they ain't going to be here very long. That's
0: your train of thinking right now is the way I always think, where it's like, why are people buying these things that aren't going to do anything and are going to die off? But I think $100,000 is the floor for a Swiftie. To purchase that, knowing it came out of her hand.
11: And her bouquet. There's only one of those in the entire world. There will only ever be one of those.
0: I think you can get a million for it.
1: Are you sure?
11: Well, that's true. Valid point. If it doesn't work out.
0: They seem like they're going to make it. I don't know. I think they're going to make it.
1: If she ever hits a rut in her music career, the divorce album?
11: Wow.
1: The divorce album?
0: You think he would pull ripcord?
1: No, I'm saying she would do make the music.
11: That's genius.
1: The divorce album?
11: That's true. That's a good point.
1: I saw somebody theorize that she would do it, and then she would release the album on the 4th of July because they got married on the 3rd. The Freedom album.
0: Interesting.
11: Wow.
1: That would do numbers.
11: I mean...
0: And if she leaves him, he'll be okay. He's got a $100 million podcast deal with his brother can fall back on.
11: I think they signed a prenup that he only gets 25% of the stuff. So I can't confirm that. I'm not. But
0: can you stick around for another segment?
11: Of course. Are we going to yell about the FIFA debate?
0: Whatever you want to yell about.
11: Have you yelled about
0: it? We haven't yelled about it yet. We were going to talk to Neil Seek at the top of the hour to let a real soccer expert.
11: Oh, I'm so sorry.
0: But Adam King, another soccer expert.
11: Yeah,
0: we'll yell about that next. Rothman and Ice right here on The Fan.
10: 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Okay, thanks. I have 3 more seconds. Bye-bye.
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21: 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You're listening to Rothman and Ice on The Fan. It's not terrible.
0: Welcome back in. Adam King in the house with Joshua Perry today. Hope you guys had a great weekend. AK, before you hop on your throne and yell about the World Cup stuff, Ohio State training camp, not too far off from
2: where we are right now.
0: Media days coming up here.
2: And this soon, month?
0: This month. Yeah, we're about to start rocking and rolling with that. NFL training camps getting going into this month, too. So football season lurking.
11: It's funny because the hardest part about the offseason is the next 2 weeks. I've always thought it. The next 2 weeks, it's like you can see it, but you just can't get there. And it's like when you're on a road trip and you're like, Dad, how much longer? 25 minutes. You're like, I've been in the car 12 hours. This 25 minutes feels like 12 hours in its own right. Once we hit media day, though,
0: gone.
11: Boom. Let's go.
0: You know what can help fast track this time for you?
11: What?
0: And I know this is going to hit home. And I'm curious whether you're in on this too, JP. Is watching Big Brother.
11: Oh, I love Big Brother.
0: My thing on this show is, JP, when you see Big Brother pop up on our TVs.
11: You watch it?
0: No, my mom.
11: Yeah.
0: Okay. Well. Football season is around the corner.
11: Yeah.
0: Okay. So Big Brother starts this week.
11: It does.
0: I believe it's the 8th.
11: It does. Mm-hmm.
1: Don't they have like a million episodes a week? Like, isn't it
0: just
1: one of
0: like
1: those?
0: Love Island.
11: Yeah. But it's really only 3 episodes a week, but there's you can live watch these people.
1: See, that is sick.
11: No, see, here's my problem with that, though, is people get, like, you're all on different timelines. Like, some people are
1: saying. Oh, I see what you're saying.
11: Like,
1: true.
11: The episode doesn't come out till Thursday, but John's been watching on the live feeds since Monday, and he knows everything for the week. I'm like, well, calm down.
0: It's a little much. I don't need the live feeds, but that helps me, personally. Erase some of the window of time that you're talking about
11: Big
0: Brother gets rocking and rolling. Then before you know it, we are in football. I love asking people this question that cover the team and that are around practices, a.k.a. the first practice comes up right here in the next few weeks. You walk through the doors. Mm-hmm. You walk out onto that field. You get to go anywhere you want to watch the first round of drills for the 2026 opening practice. Where's Adam King going that isn't the quarterbacks?
11: Adam King is going to stand in the end zone of the middle field with his hands on his hips, smiling ear to ear, realizing that nothing for the next 2 days matters at all. Joshua Perry, am I wrong? Until they put pads on, none of this matters. The first 3 days of training camp are welcome back. Let's get our legs under us. Let's maybe get some work in here. Hey, Jeremiah caught a pass. All right.
1: Yep. That was my initial thought is when we get the pads on.
11: Yeah, then.
1: This becomes a little bit of a different question.
0: Let me change my question. When the pads are on.
11: Okay.
0: And Adam King's rolling out there with his camera and his tripod and his hand on his hip. What unit are you going to watch first?
11: I want to see the rotation on the defensive line. Okay. I am very confident in the defensive line. I'll say this. I'm watching all defensive units because I want to see the linebacker rotation, how that's played out through summer workouts. The defensive line, I know it's not going to be a constant four. It's going to be probably a rotated six, maybe seven. I want to see where we stand with those guys and what this is going to look like. I am very high on Quay Rousseau, and so I want to see his impact, how quickly they're letting him get those reps on the line.
0: I like it.
1: Linebackers, pads popping.
11: Yep,
1: that's all I care about. I want to watch them. The other thing I will be curious to see, though, through training camp is Cortez Hankton as the wide receivers coach. He's a new face that has been like the crown jewel position for Ohio State football. How are those guys taken to him? I know they went through spring, but what is it like in camp? Camp is where you really figure out how much you actually want to listen to your coach because he's around you so damn much.
0: Yeah.
1: And so I want to see what that group looks like and how they all really figure each other out through training camp in the season.
0: I like that you brought up Coach Hankton because it was good to see some of the momentum he's creating on the recruiting trail. To your point about Ohio State and the wide receiver position, we know for years and years that position has been stamped. You go to Ohio State, you got a chance to be a dude to go on to the NFL. To see him now creating a little bit of that early on, I think is a good sign for Buckeye fans to see that this guy is going out into some living rooms or however it works now and making an impact on the trail. It's good stuff. Yeah,
1: going out into some private family office.
0: Exactly. Right.
1: Some banking institutions.
11: Yeah, that's right. Stopping out at the U.S. Bank or Huntington.
1: That's right. Going over to Merrill Lynch to get recruits.
11: You know what? Yeah. Sidebar about that I don't think got enough credit.
0: What's up?
11: Is the Harrison family could have done this recruiting thing so different. Marvin wasn't as high of a recruit. I don't know if people remember that. Marvin wasn't even a top 100 player. He rose up as he got closer, but when he came to Ohio State, he was not a five-star.
0: Mm-hmm.
11: He obviously made a name for himself, obviously became one of the best receivers in the program's history. So now you have his brother, who is the number one player in his class, who could have milked this thing for a year and a half, taken every visit in the world, could have been on social media kind of teasing people, could have done an announcement video where he grabbed 8 hats and threw it. No, none of it. The Harrison family coming out of a Hall of Fame receiver and turning it into a career where they just keep their heads down and want to work is one of the most amazing things in football.
1: I just feel like that is, for that family in particular, that's the way it should be. Like, what are you... what are you looking for attention for? Like, yeah. Some of these guys have never experienced anything like the recruiting process, and they don't know if they're going to have a good enough career that they'll forget about it.
0: Yeah.
1: So they're all in on doing every part of that experience. Like, it's like, damn, my daddy was a great player. My brother is a great player. Like, I don't need any of the extra. I just want to play ball.
0: Yeah. What's the dollar figure looking like? Okay. That's good. Now I can just focus on everything that you guys are talking about. And these guys, the Harrisons, just, they're not distractions. They're just ball players,
2: they're just
0: working. They just come in, they put in work, and they do their thing. We got a minute left for you.
2: Yeah.
0: I know you wanted to yell about the
2: grow up about the red card.
0: There we go.
2: All right? If you're out there and you're like, well, this isn't how it's supposed to go. There are rules. They can do whatever they want. It's the FIFA World Cup. If they want to decide tonight that the United States has to play on one leg, they'll do it. They are in charge of this entire thing. And until you realize that it was a stupid call, FIFA knew it was a stupid call. Mm-hmm. The backlash was everything that they didn't want with the World Cup. They don't want their refs spotlighted. They don't want people to say this is rigged. They went out there, fixed a problem. You might not like it. Grow up, Peter Pan.
1: They don't want people to say it's rigged. So they basically like avoid any level of protocol that existed for the tournament and said, yeah, President Trump called us, so we're just going to listen to him.
2: Listen.
1: Like, for us, I feel like it looks very differently than it looks to the rest of the world that's involved in this thing.
2: You know, if they had done it for Ronaldo, for Messi, nobody would be freaking out. They would say...
1: Would you have been pissed if they did that for those guys?
2: No, because they do it all the time.
1: I think I would have been.
0: I think you would have been mad.
2: No, because
0: I think you would have felt some way.
2: Also, here's the ultimate thing. The rule in its own right, I understand. And somebody says, you don't get soccer. I played soccer. I played soccer for 11 years, okay?
1: But you don't get it, though.
2: I don't get it. I understand that it's no different than targeting in football and missing the next half.
1: Sure.
2: It's stupid,
0: yes,
2: okay?
0: That rule drives me nuts. Especially
2: in an event like the World Cup, where you literally only get a finite amount of games, to remove someone from the next game could decide the entire World Cup over a controversial call.
0: Okay.
2: Move on. Okay. Let's play some soccer. Let's win. And we'll all, you know, chant USA tonight as they get ready for Spain.
1: I think players should go out and intentionally try to get red cards just to see what happens from here forward. Now that we've had this one thing happen.
2: England had a red card last night. I was thinking, this is going to get very interesting.
1: You're not wrong. That would be my approach moving forward because of what just happened.
0: Interesting angle you bring up there. It's going to be an incredible environment in Seattle, right? Seattle fans are absolutely awesome. You combine that with the US of A. That's going to be great stuff. So, AK, what's coming up next for you, my man? Where can the folks follow your work the rest of the day?
2: Well, you can follow me on 10 TV, but coming up next here on this show, we have a soccer mind in his own right. That is Neil
0: Sika.
2: There you go. I want to make sure I didn't mess up his last name. Neil Sika coming up on the... Neil knows, all right? You know. Neil Sika coming up on the show here. This is Rothman and Ice on The Fan.
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35: Good afternoon, I'm Tyler Danberg. Fuller and Balogun will be available tonight for the U.S. men's national team, which faces Belgium at 8 in the World Cup round of 16. After FIFA suspended his red card for the round of 32 Sunday, the Belgian Federation's appeal to challenge his eligibility has been denied by FIFA this afternoon. Balogun has scored a team-high 3 goals for the U.S. College hoops, the Department of Justice announced former Cincinnati Bearcat Kirk Carissa has been arrested and indicted on a $2.2 million fraud scheme. He spent his last season at UC after time at Arizona, West Virginia, and Kentucky. Baseball, Sal Stewart and Chase Burns will represent the Reds, and Travis Bezzana, Cade Smith, and Parker Messick for the Guardians in the MLB All-Star Game July 14th. 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
0: USA, USA, USA. Round of 16 is tonight, folks. Joshua Perry in with me. Gonna light up right now the Bryant Heating and Cooling Systems Fan Guest Hotline and get you ready for the U.S. of A. taking on Belgium, the one and only. He's a legend around here. His name is Neil Seeca. You know him, crew fans very well. Did an awesome job on radio and TV. Did an awesome job on Apple TV with MLS. Neil, welcome in, my man. How we feeling?
1: Natty, JP. Happy summer. Great to talk to you
0: guys.
1: Yes,
0: yes. It's always good to hear from you. We appreciate your time. All right, so for the non-soccer fan that's hopping on this train right now, Neil, that wants to feel the vibes and just feel the energy and be a part of this, can you break down the importance of us getting to the round of 16 and how big of a deal this is right now?
1: Well, right now, the fact of the matter remains that they've only one other knockout victory in the history of the program out in the modern era of the World Cup, and that was 2002 prior to the Bosnia victory. So to get to this point right now, and I think if you were to talk to a lot of people out there who cover the national team and what the ceiling could be for a successful World Cup, getting to the quarterfinals, getting to the next round would be on the top of their list. And I think it's very possible. Obviously, it's been clouded with what's gone on in the last 24 hours with Flo Balogun, and that's a whole other topic to discuss. But for this team and the way they've played so far through the first four games, they've set themselves up, with or without him, to be in a position to do that. And that's a high water mark for the United States. And I think even the semifinals could be in their dreams.
2: Can you set the scene a little bit with this Flo Balogun situation? Mm-hmm. Kind of, you know, what's happened, the timeline of everything, and where we're at right now? Because at least we're getting ready to start the show. You know, Belgium's putting in, I think their appeal, it felt like it was a little bit muddy.
1: I mean, where do you even want to begin right now? I think it's like a newborn taking the crayon to the wall and drawing all over it, because that's the type of mess we've got right now. And it's, you've heard the term unprecedented, and why are we mixing politics with sports? Regardless of where you fall on the fact that there was the red card situation in the Bosnia-Herzegovina game, FIFA has put themselves in this position based on the fact that they don't have a direct appeal for a red card. The referee's law, the referee's word is supposed to be the final law. And I think that's allowed all this other can of worms to open up. They don't do that specifically because they want to keep the games moving. You've got a month and a half essentially to play this tournament because you'd have appeals day in and day out during games. So the fact that you can't go back looking at the red card, where I am of the fabric and ilk that he was in a clumsy situation, you're speeding up the video review and so on and so forth, and a lot of people feel that it's a just cause, but we've gotten no discernible breakdown from the disciplinary committee, and they're not going to do that. And then you have the president getting involved, which has just gone outside of the whole matter of what sports politics shouldn't cross in a situation like this. So it's going to carry on. Belgium's appeal denied, and that case opening to further measurements from them if he's listed on the team sheet tonight, which he's going to be. But if the United States, you're over the moon that you've got arguably your best player that is playing tonight and in a position to do so, having the fact of the matter that it's occurred over 48 hours, what if it was 72 or even going back to Thursday where you had a more direct line of knowing that this was going to be the situation? Would it have changed the perspective a little bit? I don't know. But at the same time, the United States, at least in that locker room, isn't going to apologize for knowing that they have him back, and they're going to go out and use their best group to try and beat a Belgian team that beat them in the lead up to this World Cup game tonight.
0: Neil Seeca joining us here on The Fan, talking all things World Cup, locking in on United States and Belgium tonight at 8 o'clock out there in Seattle. So Neil, break down this matchup for us tonight when you got Belgium on the other side of things. And now Here we are having just a heck of a time watching this. It's been awesome, Neil. But for the folks that don't know much about Belgium and what they're going to bring to the pitch tonight, break that down for us, please.
1: It wasn't long removed from the fact that this was a country that many thought could contend for a World Cup title. 2018 finished third, got to the semifinals, didn't get out of the group in 2022. They've had all these great stars that have played in the Premier League, and four of them from the team that beat the United States going back to 2014 are still on this roster. Kevin De Bruyne is the headline name, but at 34 years old, you've got Lukaku at 33. Those two guys really carried the mantle for Belgian football for a lot of years. Courtois is an excellent goalkeeper, but they haven't, Matty, I would say, lived up to what maybe Belgian fans thought they could be so far in this competition. They should have been knocked out by Senegal, who had them on the ropes and couldn't get it done in the previous round. And I think the United States learned a hard lesson with some squad rotation and a different formation when they played in a little bit of the buildup prior to the actual World Cup game tonight. But I think they're a team that wants to have the ball. They can be a little slippery back defensively. And I think if the United States, and this is where the Balogun inclusion is so fascinating, because he's this forward who's got so many things in his arsenal, his movement, his scoring, his hold-up play, his ability to press, and that frees it up for other guys. And I think that's where the United States has thrived so far in the competition. These overloads that they've brought when they've transitioned from their defending in their own half to then going forward into the attack. The United States has had a lot of the ball so far in their first four games. Belgium is a team that is around 60% possession. So if they don't have the ball, I think they're going to be uncomfortable. I think the United States follows a little bit of a blueprint when they do get on the ball, like Senegal, where they create 3v2s or 2v1s on the outside to free up their attackers, because I think it's more of a passive defense from Belgium. They've rotated their back line in three of their four games, used different personnel, and I think that's where they can be vulnerable and the United States can take advantage of them.
2: All right, Neil, I'm not a big soccer guy, and so a lot of my consumption of the World Cup has happened on social media. And
1: that's
2: I saw
1: okay. You're a big guy. You're an expert on everything else.
2: You do not need to say that.
0: That's facts, Neil.
2: I saw a tweet that said soccer refs calling offsides are just player hating, and I feel like people have a point there. So give me the quick explainer on offsides, so if I turn this game on tonight, I know what I'm looking at.
1: Well, you've got the digital technology or the technology to help you out, I guess, in that case. But simply stated, if a player is behind the second to last defender in the attacking half when the ball is played by his teammate, and that's any part of you that can score a goal, so not necessarily a hand, but it can be the tip of your toenail or your head or your shoulder, then it's going to be flagged for offside. And what we've seen so far in this competition, and now what's been told, even in MLS, flags stay down usually, because if you have a play leading to the potential goal, you want to see that play through. But oftentimes it can be brought back because you've got this video assistant referee, which has been the big point of controversy, not only in other spectrums of global football, but at this World Cup specifically, because I think the United States and MLS in particular, which doesn't have the offside line in their games, that's an interpretation for the rule. But I think the United States has done a great job in terms of Major League Soccer implementing VAR. Now you've gone to the global stage and you've got different eyes and different federations and how they viewed the game. But this is pretty clear cut and dry when it comes to the World Cup and the offside rule, because you have that line. A lot of times we're going to see something that's called back because of the technology that's in play, and we're splitting hairs a lot of the times, but that's how they perceive it.
0: Hey, Neil, we'll get you out of here on this one. It was interesting, right, to see Neymar, how emotional he was after Brazil's game yesterday, and then you had Ronaldo and Messi, and just these three guys that for years and years and years, as you know, have just been names on the marquee, high-end players, some of the best in the world, and just to see where these guys are now, Neil, paint the picture of those three iconic names in the world of soccer and what this is going to look like with these guys and without these guys in the next few years.
1: Yeah, Ronaldo saying it's going to be his last World Cup. We're about to watch Spain and Portugal isn't coming up, and that could potentially be his last game. That's going to be a fascinating watch. I'll throw Luka Modric, one of the great midfielders of his generation, playing for Croatia, and what's next for him. I think Messi's brain and his intelligence would allow him to maybe even flirt with the notion, believe it or not, in 4 years' time from now, because of the way he takes care of himself and the way he's adjusted his game, where he's not making these 50-yard runs game in and game out. It's allowed him to thrive and arguably have his best World Cup ever. Neymar, some in the Brazilian camp would say his inclusion was a mistake, and the way they were playing all throughout this tournament was very defensive over with Carlo Ancelotti at the helm and going out yesterday to Norway. But we've seen the headline names in this sport for a long time, and it's carried, and that's what's made this World Cup so great. I think the star players have shown out and they perform, whether they've been the ageless wonders or the young and thriving rising players like Lamine Yamal, who's going to play for Spain here in the next couple of minutes and has already had a great tournament. They're so influential, I think, to the future of the game. And that's where the results, especially in the U.S.'s case, for how well they've played and how much this could mean tonight to win with all that's gone on in the last 24 hours is really disappointing to see. And we'll see how it plays out. That's the thing. You can make all these excuses before the game plays out. But Belgium, this is a coin flip game for me tonight still, because if Belgium controls the game like they want to with the ball, there's no reason to think they can't have the breakout that their team has been looking for. But I think it's been wonderful to watch all the headline names that have been able to

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21: Plan on a scattered shower or storm chance for the rest of the day. Otherwise, partly cloudy skies. We see high temperatures in the mid-80s. Any stray showers or storms end early tonight with a partly cloudy sky. Still warm, though. Lows around 70. Mid-80s again on Tuesday. Another humid one. Might be another shower or storm. Again, mainly during the afternoon and evening. For The Fan, I'm 10 Weather Impact meteorologist Justin Gertz.
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3: All right, welcome back in. Joshua Perry in the house today. You know, JP, usually we get one NFL storyline that's usually the headliner of the summer, right?
4: Yep.
3: A couple years ago, was what is Aaron Rodgers going to do? Sometimes it's good, sometimes it's bad. The situation this offseason, unfortunately, is what the hell Brandon Ayuk is up to on his social media platforms. Over the last couple of days, you know what I've been doing? I've just been ignoring it for the most part because it's just him and the Niners going, not even the Niners. It's just him.
4: Him.
3: It's just talking him. To himself.
4: Yes.
3: But over the weekend is where it got odd for me. And then I was like, okay, we probably should talk about this because he's not only playing the game he was playing before via his social media, but now also apparently he's calling out Jayden Daniels.
4: Well,
3: let's hear this audio that Zeke has cooked up for us from Brandon Ayuk over the weekend, and then we'll unpack it from there.
5: Fire gonna text me talking about something. You on my team now. You follow my rules. Boy, I'm a grown-ass man, boy. You gonna have to stop running behind your mama, and I might believe what you talking about. But until then,
3: Okay, so off the top, if you don't know what he is referring to, apparently in a video going around on social media, there was a fan that went up to Jayden Daniels and said, blank Brandon Ayuk. And all Jayden Daniels did in the video was kind of laugh and push it to the side. So what you just heard is apparently Ayuk being frustrated with Jayden Daniels for not coming to his defense a little bit more. And then in there is the shot at calling him a mama's boy.
4: Yep.
3: And so for people that don't know, Jayden Daniels' mom has been heavily involved with a lot of his doings, right? Whether it's women, his finances, whatever. His mom is involved. Did you take that as a guys that are really good friends needling each other?
4: No.
3: Or you took that as something different?
4: Moms are off limits regardless.
3: Yeah.
4: Like, I don't care if you're trying to be funny with your friends. Like, that is not a place that you go. And listen, part of this is he said the quiet part out loud, right? Like, his mom is very recognizable. She's in the place.
3: Yeah.
4: More power to him for all that. But doing this, to me, it's another step in this self-destructive path that Ayuk is on. And it's actually amazing to me because typically you watch guys who will do like one thing that's very destructive and it throws them off of the path, and then they try to work to get back in good graces, but it's a little bit of a process. Usually one thing, though.
3: Yeah.
4: He is like every opportunity to do something dumb, he's like, yep, that's for me.
3: I can understand. Well, let me take that back. I don't understand burning any bridges. But in his situation, he is trying to do everything he can to get out of the 49ers building. He thought, and probably still thinks, which is crazy, that he still can go to Washington. But why would you do this to the star player of the team, regardless of how close they are? Because I agree with you.
4: You mean the guy who's supposed to be getting you the pill?
3: That's it.
4: Yeah.
3: And the guy that's probably in that building going to bat for you the most.
4: Right.
3: I don't know if that's the case anymore.
4: Well,
3: but you're right. Parents, kids, that stuff's just off limits.
4: Yeah, I would leave it alone.
3: That's crazy that he's doing that stuff. It's so far in our rearview mirror how good of a player Brandon Ayuk was.
4: Yeah. Nobody's talking about that now.
3: You got to be coming off a 1,300 yard, 14 touchdown type of season to be getting away with this nonsense. You're not good enough anymore to be doing this. And so that was crazy town to me because I did actually think that just football and football only, that it would make sense for Brandon Ayuk to end up with Washington. You pair him with Terry McLaurin, I think they'd be on to something with Jayden Daniels coming back. But now it's like, why would you even want to do this? And if you're Brandon Ayuk, it seems like you're burning another bridge. And so then the question has to be asked, what team in the league is going to want to sign up for this nonsense? And I don't think it's anybody.
4: Well, I mean, you'd have to be completely unserious to want to sign up for it. And by the way, this whole thing with Ayuk has been very unserious from the won't go in to do the rehab, which to me, it literally feels like you're just checking a box, like just show up. You can even bring your own doctor, but they want to see you in the facility. They want their doctors to get eyes on you. Wouldn't do that. And then you have this thing with the agent where you wanted to fire the agent that didn't do the paperwork and like has not figured out the paperwork. Mm-hmm. That's dumb.
3: Yeah.
4: And then you get to this, which all self-inflicted, stupid moves that didn't need to happen.
3: It's just another example of certain guys not having the right people in their camp.
4: Maybe he does. Like, maybe he's got people trying to tell him not to be an idiot,
3: and he's just
4: taking idiot pills.
3: Okay. Then he's just a straight
4: idiot
3: up
4: idiot sandwiches.
3: Then he's just an idiot then, Gordon
4: Ramsay.
3: He might be. Then he would just be that.
4: Yes.
3: Because I can't understand this at all. Like, this guy right now, he's 28 years old.
4: Mm-hmm.
3: So you in the next couple of years are going to be viewed as a guy that's on the back nine of your career as
4: right.
3: a player, and you're coming off of an injury that you don't really know what you're going to get as far as a guy that has to be explosive with his lower extremities and all that.
4: We don't know if he rehabbed the right way.
3: Correct. All of that. And so I'm not going to be shocked now if Brandon Ayuk's not on any team this upcoming season, because I don't know why I would sign up for this if I was an owner.
4: I wouldn't.
3: I don't blame you.
4: How many players do you think there are right now that could do all of this and people would still be like, yeah, I'm going to sign him?
3: The top five quarterbacks in the sport.
4: Agreed. I would stretch that out probably to maybe a top eight quarterbacks okay. in the sport.
3: So we'll go top eight quarterbacks in the sport. I'll go Myles Garrett.
4: Yep.
3: I agree. We'll go Justin and Jamar.
4: 100% those two
3: CD.
4: Guys.
3: CD.
4: Yep.
3: I think Jerry Jones would put up with this.
4: I think so. Where are you at with like a Saquon? Or is he too long in the tooth?
3: That's where it gets dicey for
4: yeah,
3: him.
4: Right.
3: Is that they would look at his age and be like, why are we signing up for this?
4: Yep.
3: Maybe Bijan Robinson?
4: Yeah.
3: With where, but to your point,
4: it's a handful. You could list them all out. You could name every single player you would put up with this for, and Ayuk's name's not on the list.
3: And I got to be honest, I think we could cut it off after the quarterbacks.
4: Yeah.
3: Honestly,
4: I don't know. Justin Jefferson, he could get away with a lot. If it came down to it for me.
3: Oh, man. Yeah, so you would be willing for Justin
4: for
3: Jefferson.
4: Him, yes.
3: Okay.
4: Yeah.
3: Okay. It's kind of like,
4: as long as not JJ throwing him the ball.
3: I think those days are gone.
4: 100%.
3: I think those days are gone. I think this will be Kyler Murray's show. And I won't be surprised if Kyler Murray signs another contract with Minnesota after this year.
4: I mean, who knows?
3: He's young enough in age to where they're going to look around and think, What better options do we have?
4: Because I think it comes down to me for if you're cool with having a little quarterback,
3: which is tough
4: because it feels like he's locking in right now.
3: It does. I just think if you're Minnesota, I think they're going to be too good to be picking high enough to grab what's supposed to be one of the elite quarterbacks coming out.
4: Oh, well, they say it's a deep class, though.
3: We heard that last year.
4: Yeah, right? I'm just saying.
3: No, I agree with you because I was a part of that noise last year, right? Which is, oh, we got Lenore Sellers and Cade Klubnik and all
4: these guys.
3: And Drew Allen. Like, do we have two first-round guys?
4: We got Dante. No, he's going back. Okay.
3: And then we got past that, and it was like, this Ty Simpson guy we were trying to – and that, look, those people turned out to be right. He got drafted 13th overall. Yeah, but
4: I like Ty. His frame bothers me. He's injury-prone,
3: yeah.
4: But I like him as a player, though.
3: I like the system he's going into.
4: I agree.
3: I like the system. I guess, is McVay going to be there? That's honestly, if I were Type Simpson, that's what I would be thinking about.
4: A coach, little TV booth sounds pretty good.
3: Correct.
4: Yeah.
3: Coach that was already flirting with retirement, has already won a Super Bowl, has a team good enough to win a Super Bowl. And to your point,
4: the problem?
3: Yeah.
4: He's too handsome. I feel like handsome coaches have options, right? Like ugly coaches, you got to do it for a full career. When you're a handsome dude, you can be a pitch man. You can do TV.
3: Yeah.
4: You can do other stuff.
3: Yeah. You can make it endorsement deals.
4: Yeah.
3: You can do all that. But you're right. If Sean McVay announced his retirement today, Fox, ESPN, NFL Network, they're lining up
4: Everybody's
3: to get him on their desk. In the same way, a lot of these networks are lining up to get Jameis Winston to do anything.
4: Which is crazy.
3: Because Jameis Winston's doing World Cup coverage.
4: Bro. He's doing anything.
3: Tell you, man.
4: Good for him, honestly.
3: Great for him, I'm telling you. No joke. We went down to the Radio Row a couple years ago in New Orleans. He was mobbed the way that Tom Brady would be mobbed if he was at Radio Row. I'm not joking when I tell you. Some of the biggest crowds that I saw following an athlete or celebrity Jameis Winston's crowds were just as big as anybody.
4: You want to know why? Because he's not media trained in the sense that he gives you the canned answer.
3: Correct.
4: He says the thing.
3: He moves the needle,
4: man. We like that. We love when athletes just say it.
3: And he says, think about the speech we got before the Steelers game, where he's looking off in the distance talking about the snow. Like, come on, man. Like, you can't make that up. He's
4: thankful to God that it snowed.
3: Then he, after a game, he took to the podium and said, I prayed to God to free me from pick sixes.
4: Come on, man.
3: The dude's an absolute legend. He is. Jameis Winston. Coming up in 2 minutes, we're going back to the NBA. Nathan Grubel, who covers the NBA for the No Ceilings podcast, covers the draft, the association, and more. We'll get his take on what's next for LeBron. Bruce Thornton ended up in the NBA with the Houston Rockets. So much to unpack around the association. We'll talk to him next about the Cavs and more right after the break. Rothman and Ice right here on The Fam.
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0: Maddie promises he'll continue to do the show even if he wins the lottery. If only we believed him. You're listening to Rothman and Ice.
3: Gonna light up right now the Bryant Heating and Cooling Systems Fan Guest Hotline. Bring on Nathan Grubel, who does an awesome job covering the NBA, NBA Draft, over at No Ceilings NBA. Make sure you check him out on Twitter at Draft Deeper. Nathan, welcome in. How we feeling?
9: I'm doing great. We're in the thick of free agency. I know a lot of moves have happened, but today is the moratorium lifted so that we can have all of the official trade announcements. We have press conferences going on, and of course, there's one very big fish still out in the waters, which I know you guys want to talk about.
3: That is a 41-year-old fish that you're talking about, and it's crazy, right, that we are here talking about another summer of LeBron at this point in his career, but he's playing at a high enough level where the dudes honestly weren't talking about this much. Let's start with LeBron in Cleveland and that possible reunion. When you look at where the Cavs roster currently is, where they've been over the last couple seasons, and a possible addition of the King, what do you think about that potential marriage? What do you think it could do for Cleveland if he does return?
9: I mean, from a narrative perspective, it's obviously the storyline that I think a lot of people ultimately want to happen, even if they're sold on him possibly, you know, joining Golden State or maybe going to another contender out in the Western Conference. I think him coming home to Cleveland is what would be the best end to that chapter for LeBron James's career. Just from a narrative perspective on the court, I think a lot of people have questions about how it would fit in the sense of they already have two ball dominant guards in Donovan Mitchell and who they will be bringing back in some form or fashion in James Harden. how does LeBron James's play style coalesce with both of them? I think we have heard, though, that LeBron wants to play with other players who can take that scoring burden off of his plate so that he doesn't have to be that guy consistently night in and night out. He can be more of that point forward on the wing. He can help drive traffic, and he can help maximize the other players on that roster apart from those two guards. You know, Evan Mobley and Jared Allen can benefit from what he can do as a playmaker. You have other spot-up shooters like a Max Strus, like a Jalen Tyson. I think he would ultimately help that roster take another step forward. I'm not sure that they would be a title favorite when we're talking about comparing the Cavaliers against those two juggernauts out west in OKC and San Antonio, but they would most certainly be in the mix at the top of the Eastern Conference with the likes of the New York Knicks and any of the other teams you can talk about, like the 76ers, the Celtics, et cetera. So I think it would be a move that makes a lot of sense in several ways, but most notably that narrative aspect to see him end his career in Cleveland, I think is what, you know, a lot of us NBA fans would love to see.
4: So given what we may or may not know about this whole situation, what do you think is the most likely landing spot, and what do you think would be the best fit for LeBron at this stage?
9: I think the most likely spot at this point would be Cleveland. I think selfishly what I would want to see the most would be one of two destinations. I do think the Golden State destination is appealing for several factors. You know, obviously him being able to play with Stephen Curry and Draymond Green would be awesome to see if they could pull off some sort of trade to get Anthony Davis out of Washington, which seems to be the biggest stopping point that everyone's talking about in relation to LeBron possibly going to Golden State. But I think the Philadelphia 76ers should also be considered a very real destination for his services, especially after they made that splash trade for Jaylen Brown. Now you're talking about a starting lineup that could have, you know, an ascending star in Tyrese Maxey, one of the best rookies we saw last year going into his second year, Vijay Edgecombe. You obviously have Brown, like I mentioned, you know, when Joel Embiid is healthy and able to stay on the court. And then you put LeBron in at that power forward position. That is a complete starting lineup from top to bottom that can go out and play with the best teams in the NBA, including those aforementioned contenders that I mentioned in the Western Conference. That to me, from a basketball perspective, from a talent perspective, I think would give LeBron James the best chance to win a championship outside of joining, you know, the New York Knicks or those two other teams out west. I think outside of those three teams that we saw competing at the very end of last season for a championship, that to me is what would give him the best chance to win another ring.
4: We're talking all things NBA with Nathan Grabel from No Ceilings. Nathan, let's stick with a little bit of that Philadelphia Boston situation. I want to get your thoughts on why Boston thought the time was now to move on from Jaylen Brown. We've all been watching the duo of Tatum and Brown for years. Work well, play at a high level. They won a championship and all of that stuff, right? But that's never the end all be all. It seems like it was deeper than that. So what's your understanding when it comes to why the Boston Celtics felt like they had to do this now with Jaylen Brown?
9: We don't have any official explanations from that Boston front office quite yet. I know we're on the precipice of a press conference that Brad Stevens will be holding a little bit later today to try to walk through, you know, what ultimately led to this trade happening now versus, you know, maybe September or, you know, even at next year's trade deadline. I think that's where a lot of people are confused. It's not just the quote unquote return that the Celtics got for Jaylen Brown. It's the fact that this trade happened right now, that there wasn't really a scouring of the market, at least from a public standpoint. Maybe the Celtics have been talking to several teams behind the scenes to ultimately see, you know, how much they could get back for Jaylen Brown if they chose to move on. But the fact that it happened now, I don't even necessarily have a clear explanation for it. I think where I've landed in terms of this trade for the Celtics to try and give any sort of explanation is, you know, they saw an opportunity working with the 76ers to get back a player in Paul George, who definitely isn't the sexiest asset available on the market, given where I think a lot of people feel about his value in relation to the amount of dollars that he's making on the last year and then a player option next year on his contract. But he is a player that fits their system very well. That entire Missoula ball system where they want to take a lot of threes and make a lot of threes, that's what Paul George has done best, you know, as he's aged in his career. And he did it actually at a really high level for Philadelphia when he came back off of that suspension and into the playoffs. Paul George was not the reason why the 76ers couldn't get over the hump against the Knicks. There's a lot of reasons for that as someone who lives about an hour north of Philly, but Paul George was not the main problem. So I get that he is not at the same level of a player in totality as a Jaylen Brown, but he's someone who fits what Boston wants to do. And then what will likely happen is he will opt into that player option next year, and he will be a massive expiring contract that Boston could utilize along with the assets that they got back from Philadelphia, as well as their own future first round picks, to go make that next trade for a potential star. Now, I've gotten a lot of pushback with that line of thinking, saying, well, you're talking about a lot of hypotheticals for that to even come to fruition and for that to potentially pay off when you're moving on from a player like Jaylen Brown, who's in his prime and at the peak of his powers. But that's likely where this Boston front office wanted to land. They wanted to be able to trade into more financial flexibility and trade flexibility long term while still getting back a player who may not be at the same level as Brown, but fits what they're doing and helps them compete in the Eastern Conference next year in the short term.
3: Yeah, pretty wild. Pretty wild. It's a great breakdown of the hottest stories happening right now around the NBA. Nathan, we appreciate your time. We'll catch up with you soon, my man. Thank you.
9: Absolutely. Take care.
3: Appreciate it. Nathan Grabel from No Ceilings NBA right there talking about LeBron and Jaylen Brown. Just crazy, crazy stuff happening over the last few days, JP, with the NBA. The whole Jaylen Brown and Jason Tatum thing, this isn't new to the NBA, right? Star players under the same building, fighting for the same spotlight. Kyrie, LeBron, Shaq, Kobe. Like, there's so many examples in the history of the league. There will be a tell-all one day, and I cannot wait to hear.
10: I want to hear both sides.
3: The why. Correct.
10: I want to hear from the three sides. Oh. I want to hear Tatum. I want to hear Brown. And I want to hear the Celtics.
3: Because they're at such a young age. Well, not such a young age, but they're at a young enough age. And they're both at the peak of their powers to where they were talking about at least another 3-year window of them being championship caliber.
10: Yeah.
3: And they felt like it was so toxic that they just had to take whatever they could get and blow this up. Unbelievable.
10: Yeah.
3: Unbelievable. So yeah, there will be a tell-all, and it's crazy, right? He went to one of their direct rivals.
10: Yeah. To play with a guy who he talked about on his stream, called him a flopper. Well, didn't lie.
3: Now it's your guy. Now that's your guy, and LeBron may be joining him. So still a lot to unpack around the NBA. We'll hit the finish line of the show next. We'll tell the truth. We're Rothman and Ice right here on The Fan.
11: 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Are you carrying the Buckeye game today? Considering we've never not carried one. Yes. The answer is yes. The Fan.
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27: 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Together, let's drive.
3: All right, Zeke. Take it to the crib, my man. What do you got cooked up and tell the truth today?
28: The first one. We just need to document this.
3: Okay.
28: Will you be watching the game tonight?
3: So here's what I will be doing. I will have the game on my iPad, Love Island, on the TV.
10: Let me ask you.
3: So that's my night, fellas. That's my night.
10: Yes. Let me ask you this question.
3: Yes.
10: Do you think Belgium has the things that you are looking for tonight?
3: I don't know.
10: I don't know either.
3: I don't know if I would want to go crowd surfing. Okay. In their fan section.
10: Fair enough.
3: You know, there's certain fan sections.
10: Yeah, I know.
3: That I've seen at the World Cup. I'd be like, I'd like to be over there with them. That is for sure. I don't know if Belgium's bringing that to the party, but yeah, they will be on the iPad.
10: All right.
3: Love Island will be on the TV tonight. I got a text.
10: I am not going to turn it on.
3: Okay.
10: And that's where I'm at.
3: Okay. If it becomes one of those things to where you see a buzz on social media about it.
10: I'll stay on social media.
3: Okay. Like, hey, too late, you know, something like that. Good game.
10: You'll
3: hop on the train then.
10: That's fair.
3: It's one of those, I get it. It's not for everybody. I'm one of those people with certain one-offs, if you will, like the World Cup and sports. I'm not really dying to watch all the time. If the environment is good, JP, that's how I can get engaged.
10: I would like to be in the environment in person.
3: Fair.
10: Soaking it up through the television.
3: Okay.
10: I don't know. My living room still feels like my living room, you know?
3: What about that surround sound you got?
10: I don't have surround
3: sound. That sound bar you got.
10: We don't have a sound bar. We just have a TV.
3: What do you got, Zeke?
28: Next one for you guys. Going into the NBA farther in the East next year. I don't want you guys taking LeBron into consideration.
3: Mm.
28: Yeah, Boston. Jaylen Brownless. Philadelphia, now with Jaylen Brown. Cleveland, LeBronless. And then I'll throw in Toronto with Kawhi. Which of these teams heading into the playoffs do you think is going to be the highest seed?
3: I think it will be Philadelphia. I'm not going to be one of those people that gets caught up in Boston completely falling off. They were supposed to be that team this past season. They still have a star player with solid pieces around them. So I still think Boston will be in the mix, but I'm going to go Philadelphia. I think they're going to get their things in order. And I still think they can get there with while managing Joel Embiid throughout the regular season.
4: So that's my big question is how healthy will Joel Embiid be? It's part of the question for me with Kawhi. You know, like, as good as he's been, like, I mean, it's been 5 years of this kind of, like, he's hurt, now productive, the whole deal. So I don't know. Boston is interesting because I saw this stat that just shocked the hell out of me, but their winning percentage without Jaylen Brown on the court has been higher than their already high winning percentage with him playing in those games. So I feel like I want to lean there, but I'd say it every time I talk about them. I don't know if Joe Mazzulla can actually coach. I think they've got really good players. I think their front office does a great job, but when it's time for him to make a decision, he's standing over there with the crazy eyes holding the clipboard looking like he doesn't know what to do.
3: It's going to be interesting if he still goes about his business in the same way, meaning, hey, we're just going to live and die by the three. And I think that leans into what you're talking about, is he hasn't showcased that when this isn't working, I've got something else
4: turn
3: in my bag.
4: The damn page.
3: Correct. And so he definitely needs to showcase that. Toronto, they're on their way. I think JP touched on it. How many games are we getting from Kawhi in the regular season for them to get to that point? I just like the depth of where Philly is. I think Tyrese Maxey is ready to become that, no doubt, superstar number one for a team. VJ Edgecombe stepped in as a rookie and absolutely balled.
4: Very good.
3: And now you're adding a guy in Jaylen Brown that you can knock some of his things. The guy's available. You look at his games play, the dude plays. And so I'm going to go with Philadelphia. I think they can manage themselves to a possible one seed throughout the regular season.
28: Now, there was a team that I left out specifically because I'm starting to question. I know the Knicks just won the finals.
4: Oh, here you go.
28: But after all this trade drama and everybody getting signed, are they still the team to beat in the East? Are they still reigning supreme? Or heading into this next season, does it feel like they might come back to Earth a little bit?
4: Feels like they got that grit factor that I do like. They got a defined culture.
3: Yes. I have to give them that respect. Because I think you bring up a good point, JP. This core, this goes back to college with these guys, right? So they know what everybody's about. They know what, you know, each other likes to do out there on the court. They know where everybody wants to be, yada, yada, yada. When you have that type of chemistry, I know they lost Mitchell Robinson, and Mitchell Robinson went to Boston. So that's a solid pickup for Boston, but you still look around and see Brunson and Bridges and Ananobi and Hart. Those guys are going to be right there.
4: Yeah.
3: They're going to be right there in the mix. So I would still give them that respect, Zeke, as the king of the East.
4: He's out
3: right now. He's out. He's a Cavs fan, though, so I get it. He's
28: annoyed by them. I've been out.
3: You're annoyed by the Knicks. I get it.
28: I was out the entire finals. I'm like, I can't believe they're actually pulling this off.
4: There you go.
28: They're bamboozling everybody. All right, next one here. Is there a series or show that cannot be milked dry for you? Anything they put out is gold. You're going to see it no matter what. For me, I'll give you mine off the rip, which is The Hunger Games. Okay. Anything they put out, I'm immediately soaking it up. Is there a show or a movie series that does that for you?
4: They could give me The Real Housewives of Des Moines, Iowa, and I would watch that with enthusiasm. Period.
3: What have we had on in the studio today?
4: OC.
3: Oh, okay, yeah. Real Housewives of Orange County.
4: Yeah.
3: You know what I mean? Anything like that.
4: Yes.
3: That works.
4: Yes.
3: Just turn your brain
4: give
3: off and enjoy
4: the
3: that.
4: Real Housewives of Paducah, Kentucky.
3: And you're in.
4: I'm in.
28: I lived in Paducah. That's a crazy
4: wait, really?
28: Toss out.
4: There
28: yes.
4: you go.
28: I did radio in Paducah for a year. That was the
4: what
28: only
4: would the
28: person.
4: What Housewives be like?
28: Oh, it would be. It'd be trashy.
4: Yeah, I love
28: it'd
4: it.
28: Be dirty.
4: I love
3: that
4: it.
3: That means so it would
4: dirty.
3: Be great TV. Then. That's what that means. I'm a sucker for anything that happens in the Game of Thrones world. Anything. The series, the original series, I love Night of the Seven Kingdoms. I am knee-deep right now in House of the Dragon. Never read the books. I think that's a little too much commitment for me. But anything that pops up on my TV.
4: Not a reader.
3: I like to read, but the amount of books, I don't think I'd be able to check them
4: just
3: all
4: stacks
3: up.
4: Stacks.
3: In the
4: stacks.
3: Same way. That I like watching Harry Potter movies.
4: Okay.
3: But I don't think I'll go back and read all the books.
4: How many books did you get through of Harry Potter?
3: Zero.
4: Oh, wow. He didn't even start with the Sorcerer's Stone. You know, that was like,
3: I did not
4: that's read. What everybody was reading that's back in the day. And you were like, I'm just going to watch the movie.
3: That's a fail by me. That is a fail by me. But Zeke, anything that happens in Westeros, I will watch. So HBO, they throw out Game of Thrones stuff. They'll get a view out of me. That's for sure. There's Tell the Truth. for today. Hey, quick reminder. You guys miss anything from our show? You can always catch up wherever you get your podcast. Just type in Rothman and Ice. Everything we do from noon to 3. We'll be waiting there for you. Subscribe to the podcast as well. Zeke, great job on the board. Appreciate you filling in. JP, you're back tomorrow.
0: Yes.
3: We appreciate you. As always, folks, we love you. Take care of yourself. Common Man and Timmy coming up next. The whole gang is back together. Common Man, Timmy, and Ted. So don't move. They'll take you to 6 o'clock. We love you. Stay safe out there. We will talk to you tomorrow at high noon. We're Rothman and Ice right here on The Fan.
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1: Good afternoon. This is Paul Keel's World Cup continues for the U.S. tonight, facing Belgium at Seattle. That match begins at 8 p.m. FIFA today rejected the Belgium appeal of the reversal of the red card given over the weekend to American forward Valerian Balogun. Also at stake for a quarterfinal matchup today is the match that'll be just getting started this afternoon with Portugal facing Spain. The Blue Jackets today signed defenseman Colton White to a two-year, two-way contract. 29-year-old has played in over 100 career NHL games with New Jersey and Anaheim. Former college basketball player Kirk Creasa, who played last season at Cincinnati, was indicted today in connection with a $2.2 million fraud scheme, this following his weekend arrest. This update brought to you by Awaken 180 Weight Loss. Summer gives weight loss a head start. Awaken 180 gives you the plan to make it happen. The official weight loss program of summer. Awaken 180. Breaking sports news when it happens on The Fan, Ohio's sports destination.
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33: They don't know what the f*** they're doing.
34: Happy Monday. Welcome in. Hello, good, clean boy back from vacation.
35: Hello, Common Man.
34: Look at you. You look rested. You look refreshed.
35: I'm ready.
34: You look none of those things. you look like a tired, miserable bastard.
35: How were things last week?
34: Oh, they were great.
35: A lot of PSAs?
34: Yep. Had a different co-host every single day. On Monday, I had Joshua Perry.
35: Yes.
34: Joshua
35: Perry. We just saw him.
34: Yeah. Good man.
35: Very, very nice man.
34: Very, very large.
35: He's one of my favorites. Yeah.
34: Big guy.
35: Yeah.
34: Likes Circus Peanuts.
35: What a weird guy.
34: Yeah. Likes Werther's Originals.
35: No, but what's wrong with his candy lineup? Nobody likes those candies. He's what?
34: Big guy.
35: What else?
34: He's a former Buckeye.
35: Yeah. What does he look like?
34: He's a man.
35: And?
34: Black. Nicole Sheeran. On Tuesday.
35: Stop it.
34: Not a man.
35: No.
34: Not large.
35: No.
34: Not black.
35: No.
34: No. Boring, actually.
35: Stupid.
34: All very stupid. Wednesday.
35: I heard
34: Jen Winters on Wednesday.
35: Mm-hmm.
34: Poops her pants.
35: Mm-hmm.
34: Woman.
35: Yeah.
34: Not black. Thursday, Beamer.
35: Jewish.
34: Beamer's not Jewish.
35: Jen!
34: Oh, you know what? Beamer, I think, is half Jewish.
35: Beam's half everything.
34: Half a man. Half the man I used to be.
35: Beamer has pinhole eyes.
34: So do you.
35: You can't compare me to ask Beamer to take his glasses off. He doesn't even look like a human being.
34: He looks like a Jim Henson puppet.
35: Look, you cannot tell me.
34: First of all, I like your haircut. Nice haircut.
35: You do?
34: Yeah.
35: I can't tell if it's good or not.
34: It's good.
35: I can't.
34: I like it.
35: Joshua was the first guy to see me.
34: Would like it? Annika Sorenstam.
35: What are you
34: saying? Nothing. What are you
3: saying? Good.
34: I like it. How you doing, Ted?
4: I'm doing good, Mike.
34: How you doing, Trez?
10: Doing good, Mike.
35: Why,
34: she would be handing you some digits.
35: Why do you say that about Little Annika? Little Annika never hurt nobody.
34: Trying to pick you up.
35: Now, I mean,
34: a dive bar called the Juicy Lucy. Stop. Just spit all over the microphone.
35: I do feel... Every time I look in the mirror, I just feel like I look like a woman. It's all I can see. Especially the day after I shave. My God.
34: Put your glasses back on.
35: Okay.
34: I don't like the way you look without the glasses.
35: No, I don't know. After that whole thing you just did to me, my feelings are confirmed. I don't know if the short hair is the look. If you guys can't tell yet, I got a haircut a couple days ago. Everybody noticed. And I hacked a lot more hair
34: It's not that short.
35: Keep the hair pretty long on the top most of the time.
34: I think you have to go even shorter.
35: Stop.
34: I think you need like a crew cut.
35: This is a crew cut for me.
34: No, it's not. Not on top.
35: There's nothing up here.
34: No, you got a good wave still up there.
35: If people know Eric Reeser's haircut, I think...
34: no one knows Eric Reeser.
35: Closer to that. People know Eric Reeser.
34: Who's listening at 10 o'clock? No one's listening.
35: It's Bishop and Friends.
34: Oh, no.
35: He's a popular guy. He's the runner. He's Columbus's runner, Eric Reeser.
34: Columbus's runner.
35: He's Columbus's runner.
34: All right.
35: I'll put the glasses on for you.
34: Thank you. Foodgasm coming up at 4:46. Jason's Beef with our guy Jason Stark at 5:30. Timmy, you go to New York City last week.
35: Timmy, go to New York.
34: How was it? Did you go with Fishy?
35: No.
34: Because Fishy was also in New York.
35: Yeah, so me, Sarah, Jack had a good time. Good time with the family trip. I think you and I talk about this all the time. Like we get on these trips and we text each other and we say, what the hell are we doing?
34: I'm with you, buddy.
35: What are we doing?
34: I don't think I've ever taken a vacation.
35: It sucks.
34: That I've enjoyed.
35: It all sucks. I've been there before. I've been there multiple times. Why am I going back? The buildings are the same. The city is the same. Oh.
34: Because it was hot as balls here.
35: Hotter than death. Hotter than hell. It was no different. It was mid-90s. I was looking at the weather. It was the same here. It was the same there.
34: Did you at least have like a little cross breeze? Sometimes you get those big buildings there and the wind is whipping.
35: No.
34: No?
35: No. Glasses were fogged the whole time. And, you know, you're just going, you're just walking the city streets and just walking on this corner. We're on 42nd Street and we're on 43rd and we're on 44th. We're at Times Square looking up at that building, looking at that building. We're walking 5 to 10 miles a day. We're down by the World Trade Center. Oh, we're looking up at it. Oh, look at that up there. Looking at the Empire State Building. Oh, look at that. Walking, just walking all over the place. It sucked. Why are we doing it?
34: Why do we do any of it?
35: Why are we going places? Just look at a Google image. There it is. Then order some pizza. Get it shipped to the house. Cats, they'll ship it right to the house.
34: Cats,
35: they'll ship it right to you.
34: The Broadway play, they'll ship to the house?
35: No, K-A-T-Z.
34: Oh, Cats the Deli. I thought they shipped the Broadway
35: Cats
34: play.
35: Cats is done. It's dead.
34: You go out
35: play's
34: to the mailbox.
35: No, the
34: old cats are here, honey.
35: Cats play is dead. And also, the only other thing that we had, you know, that was like high on the list is how do I politely avoid Fishy, T-Bone, and Tyler, which sounds like the next midday radio show for ESPN. Unsportsmanlike with Fishy, T-Bone, and Tyler.
34: Now, Fishy, T-Bone.
35: How do I politely, you know, not bump into them while we're on our trip in New York City?
34: It's a big city. There's a lot of people there.
35: But we're text, like, Fishy's like, ooh, look at the picture of my pastrami sandwich. I'm like, oh, yeah, you know, Cat's Deli. It's a good one, right? And T-Bone's like, oh, so we're going to, you know, go up and watch some World Cup soccer. I'm like, not in the city anymore, but thank you. You know, we already had gone back. We're, like, kind of politely texting each other things like, oh, yeah, we're doing this and that. But I could tell we're all, like, trying to avoid each other at the same time. Like, I don't need to bump into work friends in a foreign place.
34: Why are you guys texting each other at all?
35: I don't know.
34: Just don't text at all.
35: We're trying to be friendly.
34: You're not trying to be friendly. You're trying to be stupid.
35: Yeah.
34: They don't want to see you, and you don't want to see them.
35: But we're like texting each other like we want to.
34: It's a big lie.
35: It is.
34: Stop pretending that we want to get together with anybody.
35: Do you remember?
34: We don't.
35: Do you remember when you bumped into Paul Keels? He wanted to turn and run.
34: And why wouldn't he?
35: He didn't want to see you.
34: I'm in a town in Vermont.
35: Makes no sense.
34: Okay?
35: Yeah,
34: the population of this town is like 500 people. I'm walking down the street, this little town in Vermont. There's like antique shops. And I'm next to my wife. And I look across the street. And I said, is that Paul Keels?
35: Of course it's Paul. You think he's got a doppelganger? He's a one of one.
34: Well, what are the odds of that, Timmy?
35: No one's that tall.
34: So
35: looks like that.
34: I cross the street and approach Paul, and the look on his face is, oh my God, I'm hallucinating again.
35: I had too much beer for lunch.
34: He's followed me to Vermont.
35: No.
34: We didn't know what to do. We were face to face in Vermont, and then we awkwardly, well, have a good trip.
35: Yeah.
34: Okay. But the town was so small that we kept seeing each other just like across the street. Hey, how'd you like that?
35: How's the coffee over there?
34: How'd you like the coffee shop? Good.
35: Pretty good beans up here, huh?
34: Yeah, all right.
35: Yeah.
34: All right, have a good one.
35: No, I mean, I texted T-Bone back at like 11:58 one night. Like, oh, I think I might go ahead and grab a drink, knowing that he wouldn't see it.
34: What's the matter with you? Wait
35: until the end of the night to give the polite
34: We've
35: text
34: known
35: back.
34: Each other.
35: Hey, I think I might go out and look for a slice.
34: We've known each other long
35: See
34: enough.
35: See you, buddy.
34: We don't have to play these games. That's what I said
35: I know,
34: to my wife.
35: I know.
34: I've been married to my wife for 20 years. There's no more games. No more games. I expect her to tell me exactly what she thinks, and most of the time she does.
35: The good thing about Bone is that he's painfully nice. You know this.
34: He's not that nice.
35: Did I misread that? He always wants to talk to you.
34: No, he doesn't. He feels like he has to.
35: Ask you a couple questions, tell you about what's going on with himself. Because Bone gets very animated about the things that he's interested in. Would you not agree?
34: Yeah.
35: Like when we're off the air, and so he would talk to you about this World Cup for 2 hours, and he would light up while doing it.
34: Well, that's because he grew up like evangelical.
35: I know.
34: All right.
35: They grew up
34: and they had to preach the thing. Well, he doesn't do the evangelical
35: thing
34: anymore.
35: He doesn't do that,
34: anymore.
35: So he has to preach his other things.
34: He's got to find other things to preach.
35: Right.
34: Oh, let me tell you about bird watching. Let me tell you about the yellow-breasted finch.
35: I love a good bird too. I do. I understand that. I will gaze at my birds in the backyard. I'm a big bird gazer. But I don't know if I could carry on a conversation about the birds for 30 minutes. But, you know, didn't see any of them. They were there. It wasn't all that random. They were there for a sports media conference. What was it, like a Barrett Sports Media Summit?
34: Yeah, but they
35: brought
34: some,
35: them out there.
34: And I said to Fish,
35: I was there for the Swift,
34: good ideas.
35: I was there for the Swift wedding, you know, and I was in the back and saw all that and got out of there and headed back home. So
34: I saw that Adam Sandler.
35: Yeah, he's funny.
34: The officiant.
35: He was really turning it on, man. He was doing, who's going to get married here today? He was really working it. Yeah,
34: yeah.
35: He was full Sandman. The Sandman's going to get you married. Why do you want the Sandman to get you married? He was doing everything, man. It was a little much, to be honest. I couldn't believe
34: Travis Kelce sleep in your bed.
35: He's a good, clean boy. I couldn't believe they did it at Madison Square Garden. When I got the invitations, I thought that this was all going to be a ruse. Wound up having it at MSG. Had to keep it completely secret until it was done.
34: Mm-hmm.
35: It got done. Some of my Kansas City connections got me in there. Headed out.
34: Will you stop?
35: That was it.
34: People actually think that you went. You didn't go. You weren't invited. And if you did go, it's because they thought you were Tig Notaro. They let you in.
35: You didn't have to say it like that.
34: Stop it now. If you're wondering, is this what the show's going to be like for 3 hours? Yeah, it is.
35: God help us.
34: It is. You know what? Let's talk about something that's even dumber than what we're currently talking about. Something that I don't understand. Something that thankfully you don't understand. Because last week I'm working with Joshua Perry. He's like setting his DVR. He can't wait.
35: Is that how the AC is going to go out for the next 3 weeks?
34: No, we're going to have that too.
35: Just wait, buddy.
34: I know.
35: They already sent a pre-email.
34: Yeah, I think hamster fell off the wheel.
35: When it's going to inevitably break. I told you.
34: I know. Common Man and Timmy on the Fan.
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10: Watch out for a disabled vehicle that's on westbound 270's north outer belt near 315. And there's a couple minute delay on westbound 70 on the west side near Hilliard Rome Road. 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Serious crashes on Columbus streets cause permanent physical, financial, emotional, and property damage. Vision Zero is changing that through roadway redesign and a commitment to zero traffic deaths. 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
19: Plan on a scattered shower or storm chance for the rest of the day. Otherwise, partly cloudy skies. We see high temperatures in the mid-80s. Any stray showers or storms end early tonight with a partly cloudy sky. Still warm, though. Lows around 70. Mid-80s again on Tuesday. Another humid one. Might be another shower or storm. Again, mainly during the afternoon and evening. For the Fan, I'm 10 Weather Impact Meteorologist Justin Gertz.
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2: Oh, Teddy, guess who I seen at the soccer game? One of your guys. Did you have your eyes up on the screen just there recently?
3: No, I did not.
2: One Emmett Smith.
0: Yes, he's taking in Portugal in some Spain. Soccer.
3: Is that in Dallas or?
2: Galveston.
3: It's in Galveston, yeah.
0: Galveston.
2: Big soccer stadium down there in Galveston.
3: Yeah. Emmett could have been a good soccer player. Yeah.
0: Everybody thinks they could be a good soccer player.
2: Why'd you say, like, yeah?
3: Yeah, Emmett, my guy.
0: I'm just saying, if only we could get, I've heard this forever from the United States idiots. Well, if guys like LeBron played soccer, we'd be unstoppable.
2: Imagine LeBron as a goalkeeper.
3: Look, as a goalkeeper.
2: LeBron as a goalkeeper. Tweets are going off.
0: Let me tell you something.
2: Probably would have been pretty good.
0: Have you seen some of the greatest players in this tournament? It's not about the LeBrons, the world playing soccer. Look at Messi.
2: They're 150 pounds.
0: Messi looks like a gym teacher. Looks like an idiot. He's like a wizard.
2: These guys can run all day. That's what it's about.
0: Well, that's not what it's about. A lot of people can run all day. They have to have certain skills. Well,
2: of course they have to have skills, but I mean, part of being the supreme athlete to play this sport, to be an attacker or a midfielder, is you've got to be able to run all over the place and not tire out. And so you got no body fat on you. It doesn't necessarily mean you're excessively strong,
0: by the way,
2: but you can be. Like, look at the
0: Erling
2: Haaland guy. Oh,
0: Haaland
2: Viking. You like him?
0: Oh, I like
3: him.
0: He's
3: a big guy.
0: He's a big guy. It's right.
2: Ugly as sin.
0: White.
2: But a hell of a good player.
3: It's like a Viking.
0: Yeah, too white.
2: I've been seeing memes out there saying, like, you know, 2,000-3,000 years ago, this was the face that you saw right before an axe got swung into your face. That was him.
0: Mm-hmm.
2: That was what that dude looked like. What are you holding? What are you doing?
0: We're talking about body fat. I want to tell you about body fat.
2: What are you? Your body fat's down. I know. You look good, Mike.
0: It's not about that. I bought one of these, like, home scan things. It scans your body. Goes inside you.
2: Inside
0: you? It tells you your skeletal mass and how much visceral fat you have. No, you don't
3: probe. Which orifice does it go in?
0: No. You don't stick it in you. This technology, man. You step on this little scale, and then you pick up this handle, and it sends, like, these little electric pulses through your body. And it could tell, based on how quickly the pulse gets through your body, how much fat you have in one area, how much muscle you have in one area, what your metabolism's doing. Look at here. I did.
2: You just
0: this.
2: Have to hold on to, like, a sensor. You don't have to stick anything.
0: No, there's no sticking anything in the butt. And let me tell you something. If I were, I would still do it to get an accurate reading.
2: I mean,
0: what do I care?
2: We all had our temperature taken in our butt back in the day.
0: I still do.
2: You want the more accurate reading?
0: Absolutely.
2: Do you have, like, the mercury thermometer?
0: Yeah, I break it
2: right
0: off
2: in there. Just
0: glass.
2: Just shard it right off.
0: Check this out.
2: I shouldn't say that, I guess.
0: So my body fat percentage, according to this, is 19.8.
2: Is that good?
0: I think it's pretty damn good.
2: We were looking at the BMI, which is a bunch of crap, a couple weeks ago, weren't we?
0: And BMI's crap.
2: We're all obscenely obese.
0: Let me tell you something. Here's what I'm very excited about. Visceral fat index is low, which means I don't have that real hard fat, like, around my intestines.
2: But fatty lipids?
0: You don't want the lipids.
2: No.
0: Lipids bad.
2: Break them down.
0: But it says my metabolic age is 12 years younger than I actually am. It says that I'm 34. I'm not 34. But on this, I'm 34. How about that? My wife stepped on it.
2: Very nice.
0: She didn't even have a metabolic age. Just said RIP. Said, you're dead.
3: That's sad.
2: Kristen's dead?
0: Yeah, she's dead.
2: I don't know if I believe
0: that. You come
2: that.
0: Over. You got to step on it right in the morning. First thing in the morning, you have to be naked.
2: What the? You want me to come over and be naked on the scale?
0: Well, you know what? You have to actually do it right when you wake up. So you sleep in the house. You sleep in my bed.
2: I sleep in the guest bedroom?
0: Kristen's in the guest bedroom.
2: I bet you got me. Here's what I Here's what I think is going on. So
0: you think I fudged these numbers?
2: No, I didn't fudge these numbers. I'm not saying that. I'm not healthy as a horse.
0: I'll go outside and run right now.
2: This is
0: you want a push-up? I'll give you a push-up.
2: I don't need a push-up.
0: I'll give you one.
2: I can take you down in push-ups anytime you want, pal.
0: Oh, here we go.
2: I don't need it right
0: Are
2: now.
0: You 34?
2: This is what I've got bigger hips than you.
0: I know you
2: all right?
0: do. Child birthing hips.
2: I've got big birthing Jack Nicklaus drive the ball far hips.
3: They don't lie.
2: No, they don't. Let me tell you something. My ball is going far right now.
0: My ball is going far too. It's dropping down to my ankles.
2: Long. That's because you got long balls.
0: Gravity, man. And my sack's not 34.
2: I too
0: my metabolic age could be 34.
2: When are
0: but
2: our
0: my sack's not.
2: When are our friends at Tri-State gonna jump into the sacky restoration?
0: They
2: game?
0: Have that at plastic surgeon. They're not plastic surgeons.
2: I know.
0: To go see a medical doctor.
2: We've talked about this though. I want sacky removal. There's no use. Don't need them.
0: I think we can make that happen.
2: God should have put them inside.
0: I'm aware of it.
2: God should have made them
0: God
2: internal.
0: God was lazing on the job.
2: There's plenty of mammals, plenty of animals out there in the kingdom where the genitalia is not visible when it's not needed, when it's not in use.
0: Something that's really stupid.
2: I didn't even say.
0: What
2: I was
0: say?
2: Going to say
0: I'm
2: about
0: sorry.
2: You.
0: I'm sorry, go ahead. Go ahead.
2: So just save this for a moment if we have to, but back to the weight stuff and the data and the body report, and you're all happy about this. I know what you're doing, and I don't like it.
0: What does that mean?
2: This has been
0: I'm trying to be a healthier person.
2: No. There was once upon a time we talk about people that were trying to better themselves, and you'd be like, yeah, this is just pathetic. What is this person working out for? What is this person trying to develop muscles for?
0: I don't recall this conversation.
2: Like that? Is her spouse like that? They're going to look different. It's going to be strange. Don't try to do that. It's done. It's over. And so the long con has played out because I used to be, as far as how I looked, my weight, my appearance, you know, I've been a tall guy. I was sort of up here. You were down here.
0: No, I don't agree with
2: and
0: that
2: And then
0: at all.
2: Slowly, you were always like, no, lift weights, no, it's stupid. Run, no, get outside. No, I don't want to do any of that. Eat well? What are you talking about? You'd shame me if I ever didn't want to eat something. You'd shame me. And then now, all of a sudden, look at me. I'm like Captain America now. I have my long hair. Look at me. Love me. Shower me with kisses. You're just out there sashaying on the town square where
0: he's a dandy. He's a real fancy boy.
2: You're just this lovely, beautiful guy, the long flowing hair, getting strong, losing your body fat. And me, I'm still eating pizza. I'm still eating hot dogs.
0: Well,
2: I'm getting thicker and fuller.
0: We have to even it out. We're graded as a show.
2: Yeah, but
0: right?
2: Now
0: I'm getting much more attractive. You're getting much uglier.
2: You want me to be
0: and fatter.
2: Fat.
0: I do.
2: Yeah,
0: I do.
2: And you know what?
0: I want to live vicariously through you.
2: You're getting your wish.
0: I can't eat anything anymore. I want to watch you eat it. I want to sit in the cuck chair and just watch you eat ribs.
2: You're in the food cuck chair. Ooh, ribs sounds good. Haven't had those in a few weeks.
0: I had ribs last week.
2: Smoked.
0: City Barbecue. Yeah.
2: City?
0: Yeah, good. You do a good rib.
2: City's got a good rib. I don't know why I said it like Beanie.
0: I'm in agreement with you.
2: But it's got
0: I got abducted by aliens.
2: got a good rib.
0: Ted, this show's not going to do anything today, is it?
2: No.
3: We'll get to something eventually.
2: No. Well, no, we're not. Nothing. We're not going to get to anything.
0: We are going to get to something that is perhaps the dumbest thing of the entire 4th of July holiday weekend.
2: You said
0: weekend.
2: That already.
0: I understand, but we got to talking. That's coming up in 2 minutes. Common Man and Timmy on the Fan.
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6: We've got slower traffic on westbound 70 on the west side near Hilliard Rome Road. And keep an eye out for a disabled vehicle on westbound 270 near 315 on the North Outer Belt. 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Beat the heat this summer on COTA's cool, comfortable rides. I'm Nicole for 97.1 The Fan Traffic.
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0: All right, can I tell you about the prize now?
2: Go right ahead. What did I do to stop it?
0: Everything. Derail the entire show.
2: You derailed last segment.
0: Give me a number.
2: You were talking about your weight and all that.
0: I'll give you a number. 34. 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
2: Also your waist.
0: Call number 34. Ooh, you know what? My 34?
2: Stop.
0: A little loose on me. I'm trending down, buddy.
2: Well, you know what?
0: I'll get to that 32.
2: I am nicely in these 36s right here with room to spare.
0: You didn't wear your 38s today?
2: Those are Puma pants, and that's incorrect.
0: That's incorrect.
2: It's a problem at the manufacturer.
0: Caller number 34, 614-821-9710, gets a family four-pack of tickets to the Good Guys 28th Summit Racing Nationals, July 10th through the 12th.
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2: Stop it.
0: Idiot. We got USA and Belgium tonight.
2: I'm excited.
0: I'm excited, too. By the way, if we lose, Trump makes a call.
2: We win.
0: Everything's taken care of.
2: You know what?
0: Yep.
2: Fine by me.
0: It's like, what's the guy's name with the red card?
2: Yeah, in...
0: you know, the guy who speaks with the English accent.
2: Balogun? The player?
0: Yeah.
2: Our player, yeah. Balogun? Am I
0: but
2: saying the name right?
0: He's British.
2: I know he's our best player, but that's... I'm not pretending like I know a ton about the soccer stuff.
0: I've watched a ton of this tournament.
2: But I feel like they want me to watch and enjoy it,
0: but
2: so
0: I'm not
2: going to
0: sit
2: doing.
0: Here like a poser and break down,
2: no.
0: Oh, this guy and that guy. Here's my soccer analysis.
2: Beamer can do that.
0: Ready?
2: Bone can do
0: oh,
2: that.
0: Oh, yeah. Irving Hovland.
2: Irving Fryer?
0: Whatever, man. Oh, he's big. Just a big,
2: he is, yeah,
0: white
2: he's a
0: mass.
2: Big guy. He is
0: Lionel Messi.
2: Machine.
0: Yeah, he's pretty good. The dude who we got the red card, who gave us the red card, or we had
2: Balogun.
0: The red card.
2: Balogun, right, Teddy? He's not even paying attention.
0: He's listening to the
2: listener. He likes the soccer, though.
0: I've been watching it.
2: So I have, too.
0: Here's what I understand.
2: Watched a lot last night.
0: Explain this. Oh, last night was good.
2: Great.
0: You had Mexico and England.
2: Did England get out of there alive?
0: Yeah.
2: They lived?
0: Well, I mean, they won the game.
2: I said, did they
0: live? Oh, the
2: live?
0: Team. Did they
2: yes.
0: live?
2: I thought the cartel would scoop them up.
0: No. Mexico City's very cosmopolitan.
2: Good. Yeah. It's a great, great stadium. In the mountains there, it's, you know, that's the advantage. It's
0: higher than Everest.
2: Yes.
0: Did you know that?
2: Everest is here at like 30,000.
0: Yeah, higher
2: than
0: Everest.
2: Planes fly here at like 35,000. Then Estadio Azteca is up at 89,000 feet
0: yes.
2: above sea level.
0: You're in space.
2: Outer space.
0: Gravity.
2: Guys can't do it. So incredible job by England to get the win in outer space.
13: Absolutely.
2: Harry Kane got his penalty kick after they were down a man. That was very, very exciting. It's like Mexico had the ball in their box for the last 20 or 30 minutes of gameplay and could not get that equalizer. I was on the edge of my seat. I didn't really care who won. I almost was pulling for Mexico for in front of their home fans.
0: No, I thought
2: that would have been really cool.
0: Hell with Mexico. I've seen too many of our teams, like the Crew, go down there and crap their pants when they go to Mexico. And I'm not
2: play Pachuca.
0: Pachuca?
2: Yeah, wasn't that like in the Cup final that the Crew were in a couple of years ago? It's like an ugly game, like 3-0 or something.
0: No, I don't
2: didn't
0: like
2: go
0: that.
2: Our way.
0: Hell with the Mexicans. That's not what.
2: that's not
0: what I meant.
2: Sound
0: Stop
2: good.
0: It. It's in the context of competition. Hell with the Mexicans. It's not real.
2: Next thing
0: I love
2: you know,
0: Mexicans.
2: I won't say no.
0: What?
2: No, I won't. I won't.
0: No, but why can't we, during international competition, we should be allowed, I'm not talking about using slurs, but we should be allowed to say, those Brazilians, I hate them.
2: Well, yeah, I know.
0: And that's okay.
2: If you're Japanese, you're from Japan. If you're Chinese, you're from China. Right. Like, we're just talking about.
0: I'm not using the slurs.
2: The team. We're talking about the players on the team.
0: Absolutely. I love Mexicans.
2: Of course.
0: They're wonderful. My father's Mexican. We're all Mexican.
2: My mom's Mexican.
0: Teddy's Mexican. Look at him over there.
2: Yeah. Teddy's Panamanian?
0: That's not Mexican.
2: No, that's different. I'm aware.
0: He lived in Panama. It doesn't make him Panamanian.
2: No, it does.
0: It does?
2: Yeah.
3: He became a citizen.
0: Are we ever going to talk about...
3: Built a Panama Canal.
2: You're never going to do it.
0: The hot dog eating thing.
2: You're never going to go there.
0: Joey Chestnut on parole or probation, whatever the hell he is.
3: He's not parole.
2: He's a criminal, isn't he?
0: Yeah, he's a criminal.
3: Well, he
0: physically assaulted someone outside a bar.
3: It was a misunderstanding.
2: It was attempted murder,
0: wasn't
2: it?
0: Back in my day, Teddy, our athletes were role models.
3: He's not an athlete.
0: What are you talking about? That carnival barker who runs this thing, George Shea, with his straw hat, he's always talking about how these are the best athletes in the world.
2: George O'Leary?
0: No, not him.
2: This guy.
0: Right on his resume.
2: This orator.
0: George Shea?
2: My God, like this guy. I have been to the peaks of the Himalayas. I have seen a grown man satisfy a camel. I have seen Joey Chestnut scarf down 10,000 hot dogs in one sitting.
0: Well, he took down 66 hot dogs to claim the mustard belt for the 18th time. And in the women's division, Miki Sudo down 38.75 hot dogs for her record 12th victory.
2: What was second place to Jaws in that men's competition? I feel like he's been hovering around the same numbers every year now.
3: I think the second place guy had around maybe 52 or something like that.
2: So he's getting blown away by double digits still. Yeah. And Joey, I know he's like hit 70 some years.
3: That's a record 70 or 71.
2: 70
3: like
2: on the dot or
3: it's
2: low
3: right there.
2: 70s.
3: Yeah.
2: Like a good golf 70. Score. Like yeah. that's the
3: record.
2: Best number.
3: It's hot out there though.
2: Can I say something about this?
3: The floor is yours.
0: You'd like to say something?
2: It's
0: very odd of you.
2: This might
3: ask for mention
2: on a radio show. Your name on it. Yeah. I have to be careful because I know how American this is and how big of a thing this is. I don't like the hot dog contest. I think the hot dog contest is over. I think it sucks. I'm done with it. I think I
0: agree with you. I've said this.
2: It's lame.
0: Joshua
2: enough.
0: Perry.
2: It's been enough
0: was
2: already.
0: Telling me last week how wonderful this is. I think it's everything that's wrong with the United States of America.
2: So what parts do you think
0: here's
2: are
0: what's wrong. Let me tell you
2: with
0: what's
2: America
0: wrong.
2: With it though?
0: First of all, the fact that you have people who are not related in any way. It's not like, oh, your aunt is here. All right, I went to the state championships to watch my nephew run over at Jesse Owens.
2: Right, I might watch you go have a big bowl of popcorn shrimp in a local contest.
0: I'm just saying.
2: But that's about it. Yeah, I'm not going to go to watch some random person. Oh, you're going to stuff his face.
0: It's 100 degrees.
2: No.
0: You're out there on the boardwalk watching strangers just not even eat, which is disgusting enough. This isn't even regular eating. This is inhaling. This is destroying. This is a waste of good food is what it is.
2: It is.
0: Okay?
2: I'd rather you just open up Nathan's to have a nice like promo on this 4th of July.
0: This is a waste of food. There's no enjoyment taking place here. Look, if somebody's going to sit down and take down 12 hot dogs and give me some, and just give me some good sex noises, then at least I know you're enjoying that hot dog. But these people, they're not even, it could be anything in front of them.
2: Yeah.
0: Anything.
2: Yeah,
0: doesn't matter.
2: You're past it.
0: That you're having a wonderful, delicious Nathan's Famous hot dog.
2: I'm all for a little eating competition every now and then. It's a good way to settle some bets. It's a good way to, you know, have one on your buddy. That's all well and good. You know, you get a t-shirt, you know, the old 96er, Great Outdoors, make sure you eat the grizzle, you know, like that's okay. If you want to complete a challenge, it kind of goes to the old like man versus food. Adam Richman would do the show and then he'd do like the third restaurant. And he'd complete their eating challenge, whatever it was. Try to put your name up on the board. We're airing this. We're on national TV. How many more years are we going to do this?
0: Some things run their course. Timmy, I contend.
2: You contend.
0: I contend.
2: You contend.
0: That events like this, gluttonous, meaningless events like the 4th of July hot dog eating competition is why we're going to wind up in another world war. And I'm going to tell you why coming up next.
2: Well, we all look forward to that.
0: How about that for a tease? You didn't think you'd get that today, did you, Teddy? No. Nope.
2: This is all in the 3 o'clock hour, folks.
0: That's all they're going to give us. Got too many PSAs to run.
2: Who knows when it ends, Mike?
0: Today. This is the last day.
2: There's no tomorrow.
0: By the way, I love Mexicans. Love them.
2: Yeah. Why would you...
0: Love them.
2: Why would you say anything otherwise?
0: No, I'm just saying. Love them.
2: You didn't seem to love them last night.
0: No, I still love them.
2: It seems like it. You know, your mood changed. Seem to not like them at all.
0: Like right now, I'm rooting for the Portuguese.
2: So you don't like the Spaniards?
0: I don't like them. But I like them.
2: What would you say? Would you say to hell with them today?
0: To hell with Spaniards.
2: Oh.
0: In this sporting context.
2: That seems a little over the line. He just said to hell with the Spaniards.
0: In the sporting context.
2: Yeah, a lot of great conquestors came from there. We don't have a lot of what we have without the Spaniards.
0: You wouldn't have Emeril without Portugal. Emeril Lagasse. Oh, he's Portuguese.
2: Portuguese. Do I detect a little Portuguese?
0: Portuguese. Teddy, just take us off the air right now, please.
2: What are we doing?
11: Fan traffic.
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6: You should avoid Watkins Road between Spangler Road and Winchester Pike. That is currently closed until further notice. And we've got a disabled vehicle on eastbound 270 on the north outer belt near US 23. 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
0: 97% pure. 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You die. 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
2: It's 950 pounds.
0: 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I contend.
2: You contend.
0: That the hot dog eating competition is what's going to get us into another world war.
2: World War III because of the Nathans.
0: Yeah, I really do. So, I think it's stuff like that. So
2: it's the glutton. It's the American way. One of the things I love is that for the most part, like the people have come to our country.
0: That's my point.
2: And they're all saying like all this stuff that the media has been playing out for America lately. Like it's all wrong. Like the people are
0: people
2: nice.
0: Come here.
2: The food is incredible.
0: The World Cup.
2: You see Erling Haaland take a bite of the cats. He took a bite of the cats.
0: The deli.
2: Not talking about the dogs and the cats in Springfield. No, he was in New York City for the game and he had the sandwich. You see the look on his face when he took a bite of that pastrami on rye.
0: They don't have that in
2: Norway.
0: You
2: think he died and gone to heaven.
0: Get out of here. They don't have pastrami in Norway.
2: He loved it.
0: My point is, you got goodwill. People come here, they enjoy what they see. I've even heard good things about Houston, Texas. My God, who the hell wants to go to Houston? Apparently, the people come from overseas. They even like Houston. Yeah.
2: You know why they like Houston? Because they got you got the beach right next to it.
0: Galveston?
2: Yeah.
0: Nah, dirty water.
2: Head on down there. Enjoy.
0: A lot of these like terrorists, though. They live in little compounds or caves. I'm thinking of the Afghani terrorists, like with Osama bin Laden, where he came from.
2: Yeah.
0: They live in the caves, and they don't have access to a lot of the stuff we do. All they're told at a very young age is, oh, those Americans are terrible. Death to America. They want to destroy everything. Look at them. And selfish bastards.
2: And you want to know why? This is the reason why.
0: And then...
2: flip on a tape of that.
0: What happens is, one of them leaves the cave. And goes on a little trip. Do some recon work. All right? Maybe go to flight school here in America. All right?
2: I don't like the sound of that at all.
0: It's bad,
2: Mike.
0: But they do some recon work. They come in here. And then they go back and they report back. You know, guys, I was just in America. It's pretty nice. I mean, I think maybe we shouldn't be doing the bombing and the destruction and the death to America. It's actually a pretty nice place. People seem very friendly and nice, at least the ones that I talk to. So maybe we give another shot. And maybe like the head guy in the cave says, all right.
2: Who's their head guy these days? I've not been keeping up on it.
0: Osama bin... I trust you. You were just there. We'll give him another shot. Turn on the TV. We don't get a lot of channels here, but it's America's Independence Day today.
2: But we got the ESPN's being broadcast.
0: You know, we don't get a lot of channels here in the cave, but you know, we'll flip it on.
2: The outskirts.
0: And maybe we'll change our minds about these people. Maybe they're just like us. Okay? They're just people trying to get by and raise families and stone our women to death, whatever the hell it is. Okay? Then they turn on the TV and all they see is Joey Chestnut just dunking buns and waters and tube steaks going down his throat like there's no tomorrow. And they're horrified. They're saying, oh my God, this is why. This is why we have to go and kill them and get them. Because of this. Look what they're trying to do. They're gluttons. They have so much they waste it and they just show us on TV.
2: They live in excess.
0: Yes, look
2: They're
0: at them.
2: They're just disgusting.
0: And then people
2: They're
0: gather.
2: Pig-headed.
0: Thousands of people stand outside and watch them regurgitate.
2: Yeah, they're throwing up and then they're eating it back.
0: And they're cheering and there's a guy with a straw hat and a megaphone. Then he's saying, God bless the USA. They're just shoving food. Look at this poor woman. They're making her eat all these hot dogs. We have to save her. It's the hot dog eating competition that's going to lead to another world war. I'm telling you.
2: Well, then we got to end it then.
0: We got to end it.
2: And then it's just enough already. I'm tired of seeing it. It's not fun anymore. You know, it's going to... We can't be the reason that another world war starts just because of this. I don't know if it's ever going to get that far. I hope that they can let bygones be bygones and understand that it's just a kitschy little 4th of July holiday thing. And if they, you know, check social media, they'll find out that a lot of us agree. And we agree that it's a little too much.
0: No, they're talking to Joshua Perry.
2: Eat too much.
0: They're following him on social media.
2: Want too much. Too much.
0: Bah, bah, bah. We almost had something fun in Major League Baseball last night, but you know what? They put a stop to that quick. We'll talk about that next. Shut up. Common Man and Timmy on the Fan.
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1: We've got slow traffic on westbound 670 from 71 to 3rd Street and a slowdown on eastbound 70 on the east side from Livingston Avenue to 33. 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
4: Good afternoon. This is Paul Keel's quarterfinal burst on the line of the World Cup of the Half today. Portugal and Spain are 0-0. Meanwhile, it's the U.S. tonight facing Belgium in Seattle at 8 o'clock. FIFA today rejected an appeal by Belgium regarding yesterday's decision to reverse the suspension given American forward Falerin Balogun for his red card in the U.S. match against Bosnia. The reversal allows Balogun to play tonight. Blue Jackets today signed defenseman Colton White to a two-year, two-way contract. 29-year-old has played in over 100 career games with New Jersey and Anaheim. Fourth round matches at Wimbledon today. In women's play, ninth seed Linda Nuskova eliminated American Madison Keys. Other winners, 12th seed Marta Kochuk and number 13 Jasmine Piolini. Moving up in men's play, 6th seed Taylor Fritz and number 9 Flavio Caboli. 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Summer gives weight loss a head start. Awaken 180 gives you the plan to make it happen, the official weight loss program of summer. Breaking sports news when it happens on The Fan.
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0: Well, we've been on the air for about an hour. We've managed to accomplish nothing. That's not true. Teddy says we've offended lots of people, so there's that. How you doing over there, Ted?
2: Still doing good, Mike.
0: So, we had the red card go away. So our guy is going to be available tonight.
2: It's a big deal.
0: Against
2: Belgium.
0: Huge deal. Big deal.
2: Obviously, it's a big deal. Best player on the team, so they tell us. I mean, I know we got Christian Pulisic as well, but this guy has been a goal scorer. He creates offense. It's a big deal to have back there tonight. It's going to make this game
0: absolutely
2: a lot more exciting. I think, much like I'm going to argue about the rule for a second, I think the rule stinks, much like we've said with college football. I understand there's all sorts of disciplinary rules that are in place for a reason, but if you're going to punish somebody, if someone makes a dirty play or a bad move and you think it gets to the limit where he needs to be ejected, can we just leave it at that? That to me is a stiff punishment. You're ejected from the game. You're playing a man down for the remainder of the game. Let's have it end right there, and then you're eligible the next way. I know that's not the way it is.
0: I don't necessarily disagree with you, Timmy, but we're in the middle of this tournament right now, and the rule is you get yourself a red card.
2: You're out for the next game.
0: And you're suspended for the next game.
2: It's a big
0: deal. Sort of a hard and fast thing, but then Trumpy calls up.
20: The biggest load that we've seen.
0: You know what I find interesting, too? And I don't know how to feel about it, because on the one hand, we got our guy back. We got a better chance to win tonight with our guy playing.
2: Yeah.
0: But, you know, Trumpy seems like, I don't know him well, seems like a big F your feelings type of guy. You know,
2: I wonder what would give you that idea.
0: We have rules and regulations in place, and if you don't want to follow our rules and regulations, you can get the hell out type of guy. And, you know, sports is about accountability and doing the right thing
2: and rules
0: and all of that.
2: And following
0: rules.
2: Them.
0: Yes, following the rules.
2: Living with whatever happens and trying to better yourself afterwards.
0: Something goes against us. Then
2: what kind of call can I make?
0: Daddy gets on the phone to the principal's office.
2: Mm-hmm.
0: Says, I don't like that. Now, he could just make the suggestion. He said, I didn't tell him to change it. I just said, it's red card. What? I don't like it.
20: They don't know what the they're doing. Do you understand that?
0: He also said he had no idea what a red card was, and it reminded me of this scene from Seinfeld. What I want you to do is I want you to, in your mind, substitute the words write-off with red card.
1: It's a write-off for them.
0: How is it a write-off?
1: They just write it off.
0: Write it off what?
1: Jerry, all these big companies, they write off everything.
0: You don't even know what a write-off is.
1: Do you?
0: No, I don't.
1: But they do. And they're the ones writing it off.
0: So we had a conversation. Him and J.D. Vance had that conversation about write-offs. And then Trumpy got on the phone to, who's the guy?
2: Incognito.
0: Rich Incognito. He runs FIFA.
2: He said he got on the phone with Richie Incognito and said, I just want you to review it. That's all. Just take a look.
0: Right. But my point is that there's nothing to review. He got a red card.
2: He got a red card. We could argue whether we think that the red card was BS, that
0: yes.
2: It was an incidental play. I think it was. He clearly spiked the guy, but I don't know if there was any intent because he was
0: a lot of
2: trying
0: guys get
2: to
0: red
2: like
0: cards
2: find
0: that
2: the
0: don't
2: ball
0: have
2: in between his legs.
0: I understand.
2: Yeah, it happened.
0: I'm saying, it's the heat of the moment. Guys are changing directions. It's like the Matrix, man. You got to sort of adapt on the fly.
2: Just like the Matrix. Dodging machine gun bullets.
0: I don't know how to feel about it. Teddy, how do we feel about this? Our guy plays, but at the same time, we look like whiners and complainers because we had to have Daddy call the principal's office.
5: Yeah, I get what you're saying. Absolutely.
2: Belgium hates us.
5: Yeah.
0: They're going to get everybody. I don't care about
2: them. Like you were talking about the hot dog contest. It's going to start World War III. This red card's going to start it too. We're going to be at war with Belgium.
0: They don't have an army.
2: We
0: can't
2: go.
0: Nobody.
2: We can't go to Brussels anymore. It's over. We can't go to Bruges or Brussels.
0: They invented the French fries there. They're misnamed.
2: They're Belgian fries.
0: I'm just saying. Mm. They're misnamed.
5: The powdered sugar on there?
2: Beautiful country.
0: No powdered sugar on the French fries. You know what they do? They serve it with a variety of aioli dips. It's like a flight of dips. They don't just give you a ketchup. No.
2: Could you imagine getting a flight of dips? Why don't we do that?
0: I have mentioned this before.
2: Why don't we have a restaurant that does all kinds of the fries that you love, and we do them better than anyone else?
0: Okay.
2: And then, like, we...
0: What's stopping us? Inexperience?
2: The entree,
0: education?
2: The entree or the protein would almost be secondary. Like, it would be something like you would add in to the delicious fries.
0: Well,
2: like,
0: let me ask
2: like
0: you
2: a
0: this.
2: Pulled pork. Like, you know how much I love
0: who's
2: a bed
0: say
2: of
0: there,
2: fries.
0: There has to be an entree.
2: Pulled pork.
0: Why can't...
2: Doesn't have to be.
0: The potato... Be the entree.
2: It just wins out. It just wins out.
0: I mean, we can stack the potato full of stuff. We can make different variations of poutine.
2: Of course, right. Yeah. And like I said, I like the sort of like fry with pulled pork and a little like cheese sauce or barbecue sauce drizzled on it. But we do like a flight of four of your, pick your four favorite fries up on the board. You get a flight of that. And then you'll get like our house made delicious aiolis and sauces. Well,
0: you're picking four fries.
2: I'd have crinkle cut.
0: Okay.
2: I'd have crinkle cut.
0: I agree.
2: I'd have fresh cut boardwalk style.
0: Very good.
2: So that's two.
0: Serve it in a cone?
2: Yep.
0: Paper cone?
2: I'd have classic. So like your McDonald's. Your McDonald's cut.
0: So not necessarily a shoestring fry,
2: no,
0: but
2: just
0: a thinner.
2: We call that our classic.
0: Classic.
2: I feel like if we had the restaurant, that would be our classic. That'd be the name of it.
0: Okay.
2: Simple and pure. And then number four, you might be... You might veer from me here, but I love a good, thick but narrow, put those two together, steak fry. I think
0: wouldn't be my choice.
2: Done right is delicious. The way it kind of lays flat on your tongue. Mm-mm.
0: What I would go with for the flight, if I'm choosing four, I like the three that you've chosen. But then I would go with a heavily seasoned curly fry.
2: I knew you'd say that.
0: Floured, sort of that double coating.
2: Yeah. And we want a curly fry.
0: Oh, absolutely.
2: And then
0: we have to have a curly fry.
2: Then we want like our, what would we call that? But the way that they serve these fries in some of the Greek joints or Mediterranean joints around town.
0: Greek fries.
2: Yeah. That just, they use like Loops does it too. Like the
0: Chicago
2: style. The coating is just, Parmesan, oregano, like a good spice coating. And it's crispy.
0: Yeah, they're putting
2: flour
0: on that.
2: Crispiest thing you've ever had. Yeah.
0: That's delicious. Seasoned flour.
2: Mm-hmm.
0: Teddy?
2: The fry spot.
0: What do we miss on the fries?
5: I know you're not a big fan of it, but I like the waffle fries. And I can I could use a nice crispy waffle fry, put that in there, dip it.
2: I'm a fan. Mm. I'm a fan. I didn't pick it in my four, but
0: I will say the waffle fry, if you're a big dipper,
2: yeah, it's,
0: it gives
2: it's,
0: you a bigger surface area to dip.
5: Although a lot of the little dip containers are tiny, so we'd have to have a bigger dip container for the waffle fry.
0: This is a classy joint, Teddy.
2: I like some of the names that I'm hearing and the phrasing. The
0: ramekins.
2: The big dipper has to be the name of one of the orders. Has to be.
0: Well, the waffle fry's got to be the big dipper.
2: Yeah. And it's got to do with like the amount of like dips that we're going to serve with that fry that you choose. Like it's an endless supply. I feel like all of our dips would be bottomless.
0: Now, do we do? Yeah, I say bottomless dip.
2: Right?
0: Yeah. Do we do different variations of like ketchup? Do we have one standard ketchup?
2: Of course.
0: Or do we have like a spicy ketchup?
2: Yes. Yeah. Of course we do. We have a fry sauce because people like that.
0: Yeah. Well, you have to have different aiolis.
2: Of course.
0: Garlic aioli, maybe a truffle aioli.
2: Oh, yeah.
0: Maybe some sort of lemon, citrusy,
2: yes.
0: Fresh.
2: Yep. Oh, but we absolutely
0: roasted
2: have to have
0: garlic.
2: We have to have a house spicy ketchup. That goes without saying.
0: We make it ourselves.
2: Of course.
0: We don't just open up a thing of Heinz.
2: So we're making our own ketchup in-house?
0: That's what you just said.
2: Yeah.
0: House spicy ketchup implies we're making the ketchup.
2: You're right. We're gonna make it all.
0: You can't say house if you're just opening
2: you're
0: up
2: right.
0: a thing of Hunt's.
2: No, Hunt's.
0: I'm sorry.
2: Anyone ever use Hunt's?
0: Yeah. They've been in business for a long time.
2: There's no way. It's a front. There's
0: front
2: no
0: for what?
2: Anything. There's nobody is using Hunt's out there. If you ever bought if I ever put Hunt's in our pantry, the divorce papers would be there the next day. Because this woman loves Heinz ketchup.
0: Do you think she would know
2: the
0: difference?
2: She sucks Heinz ketchup.
0: What if
2: she puts it on her toothbrush in the morning?
0: What if you put the Hunt's in the Heinz bottle?
2: Yeah, she'd know.
0: She'd know?
2: She'd know. She would.
0: Teddy, you think you'd know the Hunt's from the Heinz?
5: I think I would because I've just used Heinz my entire life. So I think I would notice a little difference.
0: Somebody must be using
2: Hunt's. Speaking about knowing things, I've got a food thing for you that I found out. I found out I hated something this very weekend. I have to tell you why.
0: All right, that's coming up next. Colin Mann and Timmy on The Fan.
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6: We've got a couple minute delay on westbound 70 downtown between the 71 East Split and Livingston Avenue. And watch for an accident that's on West Broad Street near I-70. 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
6: It looks like we stay sub-90 across central Ohio for the next few days. On Tuesday, a lot of sunshine early and then a 20% chance of some afternoon storms and highs in the upper 80s. Wednesday's forecast will mirror that. On Thursday, the chance of afternoon storms goes up to about 30%, highs in the upper 80s. And then on Friday, Friday's our wettest day of the week with a 70% chance of rain. That is your 97.1 The Fan weather forecast. I'm 10 Weather Impact Chief Meteorologist Chris Tomer.
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8: Fishy has handed me the plug sheet for tomorrow. T-Bone and Tyvis, it's Hot Take Tuesday. 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And on this show tomorrow, Inside the Buckeyes, Jen Winters, Rapid Fire, Timmy Time, just our big,
9: girthy
8: Tuesday show. Now we're on the ketchup thing.
9: Speaking of girth, though, pause with ketchup just for 1 second.
8: I was going to ketchup.
9: Just one second. I just teased something. I want to get it out of the way, okay? And back to our ketchup and fry thing. So, speaking of girth, too, we had hot dogs on the menu for the 4th of July.
8: Okay. I had one as well.
9: We had the rain coming in on the 4th of July, and sorry for everyone that was going out to the festivals and all that.
8: I'm not.
9: No?
8: No. Hell with you. If you decided...
9: I'd be lying if I didn't snicker a little
8: if
9: bit.
8: If you decided...
9: We're past all
8: you
9: that.
8: You know what I really want to do? I want to go around other people, just be hot and sticky and take out lawn chairs.
9: Pay those prices for the food trucks that are charging, 100% more for everything.
8: I'm glad it rained on you. I'm glad. I'm almost happy that... go ahead. Go ahead.
9: The fireworks.
8: No. None of that.
9: There, it was, I hope you guys had a good time, but I snickered a little bit when the rain came in. So we did the little, festivities indoors, and I contend.
8: You contend.
9: There's nothing better than that countertop griddle. It is one of the best household appliances that gets overlooked. It's perfect for the cheesesteaks. I did my smash burger patties and the dogs sizzling on the little griddle. And so we had some carryover with hot dog brands. All right.
8: Okay.
9: And I knew that I would probably be pretty good at this. And I was right. I could spot them. I could just look at the hot dog without the packaging, without the wrapper, without the label, and pretty much know which one was which. So I had two brands of hot dogs here because I know what I like and I buy what I like. Sarah hit the store up and she bought this other pack of hot dogs. Now she also will follow my rule, which is nice, of it's got to be all beef. Like we're not doing the chicken, pork, and beef anymore. We're buying hot dogs. They're 100% all beef, but there's still differences. And I realized for me that the ballpark brand hot dogs, pure trash in my book. Can't look at them. Can't eat them. You put that next to a Nathan's would be my second ranked, but number one, the gold standard

0: for an all-beef hot dog is the 100% kosher beef Hebrew National. There is a certain type of thickness, even though it's a thinner hot dog in the encasement. It's not as plump or big as the ballpark looks, but the ballpark, when you eat it, when you bite it, it's got sort of a fluffiness to it. When you chew it, that's not what I'm looking for. The Hebrew National's thick. It's juicy. It's delicious.
1: Some people like it so much more than the ballpark, Frank. That texture. Teddy was saying last week that he doesn't like the skin on the hot dogs and like the casing.
0: Yeah.
1: Right? So maybe a ballpark would be up his alley. Now, back when I was a kid, we were a ballpark family only because Michael Jordan used to advertise for ballpark.
0: Oh, but then Sammy Sosa came along.
1: No, I don't. We don't care about Sammy Sosa in my house.
0: I know, but he's a big Chicago figure, and he had one of the greatest ads that was ever done. He loves his Armour hot dog.
1: You know what?
0: My pop-up used to sing the Armour hot dog song in the house.
1: For not having this song at the ready. Sammy Sosa, take it away.
2: Hola, Sammy Sosa here, and I love Armour hot dog so much. I'm going to sing about it.
3: Hot

0: I love those Arma hot dogs.
1: Now, I will say this. I grew up in Chicago, so I was spoiled. You know, you go down the street, there's three places selling hot dogs.
2: You got the Vienna beef,
1: you
2: too.
1: Don't, you don't have that stuff everywhere. And so I knew what a good hot dog tasted like. Because you're right. You had the Vienna beef. You had the natural casing. It would snap.
2: You got
1: when
2: the
1: you
2: snap to it.
1: When took a bite to it. So I love that natural casing snap. So if I'm having a hot dog, I'll have a Vienna beef hot dog. They're harder to find. Sometimes you have to have a mail.
2: Yeah.
1: Sometimes like a Trader Joe or something will have it.
2: Yeah.
1: Right.
2: Yeah.
1: But they're harder to find. If I can't find that, I agree with you that the Hebrew National
2: superior.
1: Is the superior grocery store hot dog.
2: Just superior. And I would see a lot of like turning your nose up at like what people's cookouts are. Like if it's just burgers and dogs, like, oh, just burgers and dogs.
1: What's wrong with that?
2: I'm here to say nothing and stop doing that, people. If you're turning your nose up at a good old fashioned burger and dog cookout.
1: For like this occasion?
2: Cookout's got to have like a smoked meat or a barbecue.
1: No, it doesn't. It's nice
2: great.
1: If you want to incorporate that.
2: Of course it is, but sometimes all you got a hankering for, especially on 4th of July, like what's more American than just throwing some dogs and burgers out there? That's great. We had a little bit of both. I realized that, you know, one hot dog is the hot dog for me and the other one sucks and I'll never eat it again. So I'm happy I found that out this weekend.
1: What's more American than a little baseball, too, right?
2: Baseball's very American.
1: So yesterday we had a situation. Marlins manager Clayton McCullough. By the way, you could have given me 9 million guesses.
2: No, I don't know baseball managers
1: Clayton
2: right now.
1: Clayton McCullough pulled his starter. Eury Pérez. Is that what we're saying his name? E-U-R-Y? Eury Pérez.
2: I think so.
1: He had a perfect game going through 7 innings. Only threw 92 pitches.
2: That's way above the line.
1: And
2: once you hit 90, you're
1: said,
2: done.
1: We went into the game and, you know, 90 was our limit for him. And, you know, we fancy ourselves a team that's going to play deep in October. Your laugh here. And so we wanted to protect our guy, Eury Pérez. Look. I almost understand.
2: No.
1: We're in a position
2: now.
1: We've seen too many injuries where if you got a guy throwing 140, like Johan Santana threw a perfect game and he was at like 160 pitches, whatever the hell it was. His arm fell off. He was never the same. I get that. You want to risk somebody's entire career. So if the dude is really, really up there and he's laboring and it's not looking good, then I understand pulling a guy, even if there's some history on the line. But what the hell are we doing now? That were 7 innings in. When I first saw this, I said, oh, is he making first start off like a rehab start? Was he hurt? No. Just 90 was their limit for him, and they stuck with that.
2: It's a perfect game.
1: No hitters, I almost understand. By the way, the Marlins, a team that's won 2 World Series, by the way, which is depressing. They've won 2 World Series. They've never had a perfect game in franchise history.
2: And there you just let it walk right out the door. Who's to say it was going to happen? You don't know, but that's the beauty. That's the allure of a perfect game.
1: You at least let him go until he's at 120 or something like that.
2: No. You go until his arm falls off. As long as he's got a perfect game.
1: Any fun.
2: No. What is...
1: All right, let's talk about ketchup.
2: Stark's not going to like that. Jason Stark at 5:30. He's not going to like that at all.
1: Reading all these like taste tests for ketchups, because we were talking about, you know,
2: about how the Hunt's ketchup and no one's ever had it.
1: You said who's eaten Hunt's. Well, apparently Hunt's has a pretty good following, and here's the reason why. Hunt's doesn't have as much sugar in it as Heinz, and so Heinz is a sweeter ketchup, and there are some people that enjoy that more vinegar-forward ketchup of a Hunt's. Also, there's a little bit of a discount between the Hunt's and the Heinz.
2: There's a
1: bit of an upcharge.
2: That's why people would mostly get it, because you're saving on the money. But I guess, there's definitely a different taste profile, different ingredients. It's less sweet.
1: However, you know, it depends on what taste test you're reading. But Heinz doesn't win a lot of these taste tests. Like, I'm reading this one from New York Times. It says Trader Joe's organic ketchup. That's the best. This other person says Del Monte ketchup.
2: Del Monte?
1: That's the best.
2: Please.
1: Here's another one.
2: Is that Del Monte, California ketchup? Is that where that's coming from? The forest? Oh, I'll tell you this,
1: Here's the takeout. Here's the headline. Heinz is not America's best ketchup.
2: this was like, I was in the twilight zone. So we were at the, I can't remember when the last time we had burgers and dogs at the in-laws, but when this happened, the ketchup and the mustard gets brought out to the table. I kid you not. And I actually had to verify. I've seen this in the stores on the shelves now. French's is the mustard. We get French's mustard in this country. We get Heinz ketchup in this country.
1: You can't have a Heinz mustard?
2: It was reversed. They had a Heinz mustard and they had a French's ketchup.
1: I didn't know French's made ketchup.
2: Yeah, I didn't know what planet I was on. It was the weirdest thing.
1: I've had a Heinz mustard.
2: Yeah.
1: But I've never heard of a French's ketchup.
2: French's ketchup.
3: Ted, you ever have a French's ketchup?
4: No, I'm like you. I've had the Heinz's mustard.
2: Look up there. They got it in the 20-ounce like squeeze bottle right there. I mean, it makes sense. If you're making a mustard, you make a ketchup as well. But, you know, time goes on. You develop your thing. Heinz became more known for the ketchup. French's became more known for the mustard. And then that's how it's gonna be. But when I saw like the two brands were reversed, I had no idea what was going on. I asked him why. And my mother-in-law just seemed to not know what I was talking about. It was like it was completely normal to her. I was like, you've got this all, you know, the world outside of this house is thinking in the complete opposite way. It knew nothing of it.
1: Here's something from tastingtable.com. They did a taste test of all the ketchups, and they contend that Great Value, which is the Walmart's house brand, is the number one ketchup in America.
2: Please.
1: They got Heinz at number 4 here.
2: I'll pay a little bit more.
1: Number 2 is Market Pantry, which is Target's in-house
2: Ooh.
1: Brand. So they're saying that the cheaper in-house generic brands are superior.
2: Have you ever had the Genuine Sonoma ketchup?
1: Genuine Sonoma?
2: That's the Kohl's in-house brand.
1: Get out of here. Have a Stonewall
2: tasty,
1: Kitchen
2: huh?
1: there, Teddy? The real bougie ketchup?
4: It's 30% off, I think.
1: You got to have a flyer for that.
2: Oh,
1: though.
2: You take it, yeah. 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
4: I saved like $25.
2: Oh, my God. It's good.
1: Could there be a situation where Adam Fantilli go bye-bye?
2: Stop.
1: Details I don't 2 minutes. Common Man and Timmy on the Fan.
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7: We've got slowdown due to an accident that's blocking the right lane on southbound 71 before Gemini Parkway on the north side. And there's a slowdown on southbound 71 on the north side between 670 and I-70. 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
1: 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Foodgasm coming up at 4:46. Jason's beef with our guy Jason Stark at 5:30. So I saw this today.
2: What you seen?
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2: You're out there. 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Loving every minute.
1: 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And like the Jackets. The Jackets have Adam Fantilli, right? And another team could swoop in and say, hey, here's 9 years at $79 million, which they wouldn't do.
2: Right, yeah.
1: But if they did, and the Jackets said, too rich for me, Jackets would also get themselves 4 first-round picks back. That's why teams are very leery about going out and getting other people's RFAs, because it's an expensive proposition, and because you're giving up first-round picks. The Flyers have offered Leo Carlson a contract. Leo Carlson, famously, taken a spot before Adam Fantilli, went to Anaheim, which allowed us to have Fantilli, but Carlson's become an excellent player in his own right. So he's an RFA. The Flyers have signed Leo Carlson to a 5-year offer sheet with an AAV of $18 million.
2: Insane.
1: Which would make him the NHL's highest paid player. That is a ridiculous amount of money.
2: Yeah, it is.
1: So the Ducks now have, what, like a week? What is it, Teddy?
2: That sounds about right.
1: 10 days, a week?
2: I think so, yeah.
1: Something. To decide whether they want to match that deal. And if they do, he's their guy. They sign him. But they're also signing him to a big money deal that they probably didn't anticipate spending that type of money at this point.
2: Not yet, at least.
1: For Leo Carlson. But if they decide, no, you take him, Philadelphia, you sign him that money, the Ducks in return would get themselves 4 first-round picks.
2: 4 first-round picks.
1: This is a move that we don't normally see, but the Flyers are desperate. Now, if the rumor is if the Flyers whiff on Leo Carlson, they would then shift their attention to Adam Fantilli and offer him just a big, big bag of cash. And I'd like to say
2: that we would come in and match that because he's a foundational piece, right?
1: We think he is. I'd like to say
2: he's got to get a little bit better to be that foundational piece.
1: That there's
2: but
1: no
2: I think
1: way
2: he can.
1: In hell Adam Fantilli's going anywhere this offseason, but this has been one of the weirdest off seasons. I don't know what to expect anymore. I mean, there's no captain. Depends on the day. Zach Werenski's happy. He's not happy. I have no idea what the hell's going on.
2: I was just blown away following everything last week.
1: You were blown away.
2: Completely blown away. And then when the statements came out, oh my God, that was so ridiculous. You've got Zach on one side trying to like cool all the Jets. Oh, I'm really upset that this was made public. I'm a proud Blue Jacket. I want to be here. We're all on the same page. And then Don Waddell on the other side in the statements like, hey, you know, he seemed like he wanted to go. And, you know, he was a little wishy-washy on whether he wanted to be here or, you know, not signed through his contract. It was crazy. Like reading both of those statements mirroring each other. I still didn't really know who wants what at the end of that. It's just a here and now thing is all it is, and we're just going to play this out again next year. It's all we're going to do. We're just kicking the can down the road.
1: That's right.
2: Until we have these same problems again. Now we're talking about our other, we like to say stars, but you're right.
1: He's not a star
2: I'm not
1: yet.
2: Calling Fantilli
1: a
2: star.
1: He has the ability
2: to walk through that door right now. Carlson is being offered a $90 million contract.
1: It's a ridiculous
2: for
1: amount
2: a reason,
1: of money.
2: And that's
1: him.
2: Too much right now.
1: But
2: I get that.
1: He's a better player right now.
2: He's better.
1: Than Adam Fantilli.
2: Yes, he's better. Okay. Adam has to take some steps to get there. But point being, we've invested in him. We made that pick. we've been developing him. We need Adam Fantilli to work out.
1: I'm not letting him walk out the door.
2: You need Zach Werenski to still want to be a part of this and be your best player going into the future. And you've got to also do some other things around it so we can get this thing to where at least making second round. If we're not thinking past the first round of the playoffs, I don't even want to think. I don't.
1: Timmy, what are we talking about?
2: I don't know.
1: What are you talking about rounds now? Where we've been at the last couple weeks, the emotional roller coaster of this team. You're really going to talk to me about rounds right now?
2: Yes,
1: I just want to field a hockey club come the fall.
2: What are we doing?
1: What are we doing is right.
2: We've fielded, iced. We've put a team out there every year, but who cares? What is that?
1: Zach Werenski wanted to walk out the door. He wanted to sneak out in the middle of the night and have no one question him and
2: have
1: no one hate him.
2: Have the Mayflower packed.
1: All right, and then it gets out, and he starts to get some messages that he doesn't like, and because he thought if he didn't get his sweetheart deal to Toronto or Tampa or whatever the hell he wanted to go, that he could just come back here in the fall, and he's got 2 years left on his deal, and he'll play that out, and he'll just walk out the door like Panarin walked out the door. But that wasn't going to happen.
2: My mind's not changed on that. Like, I mean, yes, they've said what they've said. He's clearly playing this coming season with the Blue Jackets. But beyond that, do you have any high hopes for what's going to happen?
1: Like, no,
2: we better win something serious this year. Like, win
1: God
2: the division
1: forbid.
2: Or make some kind of magical run.
1: Yeah, God forbid you go out and actually put your best foot forward and try and win something.
2: All we're seeing is two-way contracts and guys that, you know, had 9 points last season.
1: Well, and we're seeing
2: jumping
1: other
2: onto
1: teams
2: the roster, like, okay,
1: very active in the trade market. And we thought, okay, well, if you're not going to go out there and you're not going to sign big-time free agents, which, look, I understand, they're not always there. They don't always suit your needs. They don't always want to come here. I got it. But I also thought this team would be much more active when it comes to moving players. And instead, what we hear is Zach Werenski, depending on the day, doesn't want to be here. We know Marchenko doesn't want to be here.
2: Right. I mean, we said goodbye to Boone. We totally understood that. But again, like, what is, you hear about Fantilli's name popping up now. You said what you said about Marchenko is in the same boat as Z. We haven't seen a big impact player.
1: I saw that Chinakoff just signed a new deal.
2: Chinakoff. Yeah, let's get
1: with Pittsburgh.
2: And we know Rimmer's thoughts on Chinakoff.
1: Well, that's just another guy. It's another guy that couldn't play, couldn't find the ice here. He's getting healthy, scratched. Magically, he goes someplace else, and he gets himself a nice deal. He's not Leo Carlson. I'm not saying he's getting that type of money. What was it, Teddy? A three-year, like $19 million deal, something
2: look,
1: like that?
2: Yeah, look, exactly. Dude scored 18 goals in 43 games. What the hell?
1: Yeah.
2: Seriously.
1: That was a guy.
2: What the hell?
1: Who for
2: you drafted him
1: of time could not crack the ice.
2: Yeah, you drafted him. You're invested in him. Why couldn't that work out? Not saying that he had to be leading the team in goals, but also this is a place where, like, if you've got that in you, please, like, go right ahead. Roll the red carpet or the blue carpet out. Score lots of goals. We can use that. I still think Marchenko, in this offense, like in this system, he, and I think he knows it too, he could have been closer to a 40-goal guy, like being the guy and opening up, you know, spots in the ice for him, getting him his shots. He wore down a little bit at the end of the season. His shot wasn't fine in the back of the net like it was.
1: He's got to learn how to adjust his game too, and not just, I think he can play the same game in March
2: that you can,
1: or February play in November. It doesn't work that way.
2: Nope.
1: So you have to adjust. I'm not saying that he was used properly all the time, but I don't get it, man. I'm that bitter guy when I turn on TV and Texier's out there doing stuff. Oh, he was ours too. He can't play with us. He's playing there. That's fine.
2: How's Wild Bill doing?
1: He kind of tapered off a little, didn't he? Resurgence in the playoffs, though.
2: He did have a couple of big goal games, right?
1: Big moments for them in the playoffs.
2: I just think back to when he was damn near a 50-goal guy right after the Vegas Golden Knights.
1: That was right after. That was like the first year.
2: League. Yeah, I think it was year one. I think it was his first year there, maybe his second year. But it was It was soon. It was
1: either
2: that year one or two.
1: Food news for you. Foodgasm coming up next. Common Man and Timmy on The Fan.
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7: We've got a couple-minute delay on westbound 270 on the north outer belt between Westerville and Cleveland Avenue, and there's slow traffic on westbound 670 between 71 and 3rd Street. 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
1: So, McDonald's introduced about a year ago the McCrispy strips. All right, this is going to be better chicken. They're going to try and compete with like a Cane's. Why would you want to go to Raising Cane's? Why would you want to go to Popeye's? Well, McDonald's has our own premium chicken. It's the McCrispy strips. Here's the problem. They're not crispy in any way. Matter of fact, they're kind of soggy. I tried them. I'm a big chicken slut. I eat chicken at all these places. And I didn't think it was anything to write home about.
2: Well, I haven't had those in a minute, though. When's the last time you had the McCrispy strips?
1: I had them when they were first introduced, which was about a year ago. And then I had them a couple times. I gave them a chance, and then it didn't do anything for me. Well, now they're changing them about a year after they introduced them. They're going to sell all the remaining ones that they have. But then...
2: Then, after all the bad ones are gone...
1: After that, they've got a new, crispier version that's actually going to be crispy that will resemble, back in the day, you remember they used to do the chicken selects?
2: Yeah.
1: Remember that?
2: Yeah.
1: And they took them away, and people got very upset because there are a lot of people that like the chicken selects. Well, these new chicken strips at McDonald's will more resemble, closely resemble the chicken selects. People are very excited about it.
2: Yeah, what were they doing with these current ones? Because even a good McNugget is nice and crispy and hot and fresh. When done right, the standard McDonald's chicken McNugget is one of the best chicken items in fast food. And you dunk them in your favorite sauces. To me, that's like the kid in me fast food meal. I actually had, I was coming back from the golf course late last week. And sometimes I'll do this. I won't even ask. I know my son is going to like a McDonald's treat any time of day. Doesn't matter if it's right after lunch or before dinner. I just got myself a 10-piece McNugget meal. And I got him a 10-piece McNugget meal. He likes the sweet and sour sauce. What is your favorite sauce to dip in? I like the barbecue, the tangy barbecue.
1: I love barbecue. It's the most reliable, the one that I go to the most often. But
2: I also like that green pouch, the sweet and sour. I think that's tasty, too.
1: I'm not a sweet and sour guy. I do love just the pure honey.
2: Yeah.
1: Not a honey mustard. You know, I'm not a honey mustard guy.
2: Get like the barbecue sauce and the pure honey, and then do like a little back and forth dip. You get a little honey barbecue bite. Ooh, that is good. Now, once you take a bite of that nugget too, then you can scrape in and get more of that honey.
1: These crispier strips will also be used in the snack wrap. It will replace what they have now.
2: Do they just put the strip in there?
1: No, the whole strip's in there. It's not chopped.
2: They don't chop that up at all.
1: No.
2: Put it in there. All right, well, I'll give it a try. I look forward to that. I'm seeing that, and I like checking in on the menu at White Castle because they do a lot of limited time things now, like more than they did in yesteryear.
1: I applaud them.
2: I do too. You know, there's some things that I don't quite get as much. Like, I know they've done like some of the plant-based options. Have you seen that? Like, they've done a Southwest veggie slider.
1: I think they put that on the permanent.
2: Is that a permanent thing now?
1: I think so.
2: Yeah, it's got a Dr. Prager's patty made with brown rice base, sweet potatoes, black beans, corn, and red peppers.
1: Sounds like an uppity bastard.
2: Seasoned with chipotle and barbecue flavor and topped with a slice of jalapeno cheese. But the new item that I've been seeing the banners for all over the place is the garlic parm chicken slider. That sounds kind of yummy, doesn't it?
1: Yeah.
2: I mean, what could be wrong with that? Crispy, all-white meat chicken topped with a creamy roasted garlic parm sauce made with parm, Asiago, and Romano cheeses and crispy fried onions on a steamed bun. Nothing wrong with that. I'd go and try one of those. Try a couple of them to see how that tastes. I appreciate that. I think they do a pretty good little sloppy Joe as well. That's something good there if you're looking to try something outside, like the classic there, just the classic steamed burger or cheeseburger with the slivered onions on it. But I will tell you this too, after a week of traveling, New York is clearly one of the best food cities in the world. All the options that you can get in New York City, it's pretty good. And we did, you talked about doing this when you visited Italy. Where did you do this in Lake Como? You did a food tour, like a walking food tour, places.
1: We did one in Lake Como. We did one in Bologna
2: as well. Yeah. So we did one that combined Chinatown and Little Italy. So had a guide, took us into some spots, had like some authentic dumplings. We went into like this Chinese bakery where they did like their sponge cakes. You ever heard of that? Like the very light, fluffy, airy, come in all different flavors. And those were just delicious. Like picture just like a softer version of an angel food cake. And it's almost put into like a cupcake kind of wrapper on the bottom side of it. You just pull it out of that and you just eat the thing. And then the pizza. This place.
1: Did you do a pizza tour?
2: This place, well, it was incorporated in. So we went to like what was perceived to be this guy's favorite pizza spot in the area.
1: What was it?
2: And it was right around the corner. Like Little Italy has become smaller through the years to where it's only like four blocks now. And you turn the corner when you leave Little Italy. And the place is called Nolita. N-O-L-I. North of Little Italy. Nolita Pizza. One of the best slices. One of the best slices, the crispy crust, the dispersion of sauce and the toppings. And it was their take on the margarita. It didn't have the pure tomatoes, but it had the beautiful coloring of the Italian flag, which is what a margarita pizza is sort of based off, the red, white, green of the Italian flag. And it was so good. The spices, the sauce, it was robust.
1: I will take your word for it.
2: It was the best New York slice I have ever found. I've been there several times now and tried like the places that everybody tells you to try in Brooklyn or in Manhattan, wherever. This place right outside of Little Italy, phenomenal pizza.
1: The reason why I tend to think that New York pizza is a little bit overrated is because I'm not a big fan of the slice shops. Because essentially, you're going in there and you're paying money for reheated leftovers.
2: I totally get it.
1: And I don't
2: usually
1: care for
2: been
1: that
2: way too. Which is why when we would go and get our board, because the boardwalk is that same way too.
1: You're
2: trying to sling
1: buy
2: slices,
1: the whole pie,
2: get the whole pie, and enjoy it that way.
1: Yes, so it's fresh out of the oven.
2: Yeah.
1: And it's a delicious experience.
2: Still, that's still my recommendation. Go and take a group and get the whole pie.
1: So this was, you just had a slice, but it was still very delicious.
2: This was just the slice. Right. Yeah, because we had already eaten a lot on the tour, and this was like the last thing before we went and got a delicious cannoli from an Italian bakery, and that was good too. It was all good.
1: We have a cockfighting update for you.
2: Oh boy.
1: Coming up next. Colin, Mann, and Timmy on The Fan.
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4: There's a 5-minute delay on westbound 670 from Grandview Avenue to I-70. And there's a 5-minute delay on northbound 71 on the north side from 670 to 11th Avenue. 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
30: I'm Yolanda Harris. I'm a journalist at 10TV News. I grew up here, and after 25 years of telling this community stories, this place still means so much to me. When I'm not in the newsroom, I'm usually out supporting the same people and causes I care deeply about. I don't just report about our community, I belong to it. What happens here affects us all. And that's why we care so deeply about getting it right. And when local journalism is done right, it doesn't sit still. It moves. It moves you to act, to verify, to volunteer, to speak up, or lend a hand. It moves your mind by challenging assumptions and offering new perspectives. It moves you forward by giving you the information to make decisions and thrive where you live. And yes, it moves your heart through the kind of human storytelling that stays with you wherever you are. And at 10TV, we're here for all of it. These are the stories that move Central Ohio.
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33: Good afternoon. This is Paul Keels. World Cup action late in the match. Spain a 1-0 lead over Portugal. Meanwhile, the U.S. will face Belgium tonight in Seattle for a chance to get into the quarterfinals. That's at 8 p.m. The FIFA folks today rejected the appeal by Belgium regarding yesterday's decision to reverse the suspension, given American forward Folarin Balogun for his red card in the U.S. match against Bosnia on Friday. The reversal will allow Balogun to play tonight. The Blue Jackets today signed defenseman Colton White to a 2-year, 2-way contract, 29-year 40-year-old has played in 107 career NHL games with New Jersey and Anaheim. Former college basketball player Kirk Risa, who last played at Cincinnati, was indicted today in connection with a $2.2 million fraud scheme. He was arrested in regard to that over the weekend. This update brought to you by TurboTrack Realty. Done with that property? Call John Kozik at TurboTrack Realty for a cash offer today, 614-470-2000. Breaking sports news here on The Fan.
0: Timmy has more jiggling silicone in his Instagram feed than Sydney Sweeney riding a mechanical bull. This is Common Man and Timmy.
1: It is over. Spain has beaten Portugal in the World Cup. Of course, USA and Belgium coming up tonight. Was that 8 o'clock?
2: Yeah, 8 o'clock. I'm excited for it. I don't care. You get the extra hour. Typically, there have been 9 o'clock games out there on the Pacific Coast. So we catch an extra hour break there for us Eastern time zone folks. So this, to the Portugal-Spain game, that's it for Cristiano Ronaldo, right? By all accounts.
1: In international competition.
2: Yeah, in international competition, last World Cup, or just any international competition, that's likely it for him. I mean, he's 41 years old. How about the contract he's still on, though, for Saudi Arabia?
1: He just agreed to a new one. This is 26-27 season. All right,
2: He's with out there? I don't know any of the clubs out there.
1: One of the Saudi clubs. What's the difference? He is getting paid for 1 year of work, $287.829 million.
2: My God!
1: You break that down monthly, he's making $24,000 a month. $24 million. I'm sorry,
2: $24,000. That's what he's making.
1: $24 million a month. Weekly, $5.5 million. Daily, $788,000. Hourly, $32,857.30. And per minute, $547.62. That is a 41-year-old playing soccer in Saudi Arabia. No one's really paying attention to him. But I love how. And by the way,
2: this is
1: someone
2: like
1: gives you that deal. God bless you. All right.
2: I'm reading the article from June of last year, and it was estimated that his earnings would be around $275 million.
1: Well, he got a raise. Now he's at $287 million.
2: For 2 years at the end of his rope, he's 41 years old.
1: But you and I were both sitting here saying, well, maybe the people in Saudi Arabia, because there's some turmoil in the Middle East, I don't know if you heard about it, maybe they're being more fiscally responsible now, and that's why they want to cut off live. They're saying, well, we don't make any money on LIV. We lose tons of money. It's a losing proposition for us. We're going to turn over a new leaf. We're going to stop wasting money. So LIV, they say, terrible investment. No more. We're pulling our funding. We don't care if the thing folds. But Cristiano Ronaldo, 41 years old, he's worth $287 million for 1 year of work.
2: What's Lionel Messi is clearly much better than him. I mean, he's still
1: at this state. Well, they're both older. Lionel Messi's 39 years old.
2: Yeah, but would you not argue, Teddy? Is that the common opinion? Messi is still
1: awesome. Yeah. Still very good.
2: He's very impactful. What do they call that? A brace. He had the hat trick in this very World Cup.
5: Very, very good still. Yes.
2: Very good. And what's he making? Base salary of $25 million.
1: Well, that's a little misleading, though, isn't it?
2: Probably. There's probably
1: essentially
2: a lot of bucks.
1: Give him the entire league. Like a portion of the league.
5: Well, but if he wanted to make what Ronaldo was making, he could go do that.
1: Oh, they'd pay him $350 million.
5: Yeah, exactly.
2: The Inter Miami co-owner revealed that Messi is paid between $70 and $80 a year. So again, like
1: that's just the stuff that's on the table.
2: Right. The stuff that was on the table was, I guess, that first number I read. So this is more of like everything thrown in. But still.
6: Still.
2: And who's watching? Does anyone know any of the teams like in Saudi Arabia? Is this a highly thought of league out there? Didn't we not lose
1: Al-Hilal?
2: Did we not lose Zelarayan to a Saudi club?
1: Yes.
2: Isn't that where he went?
5: I think so, yeah.
1: I think so.
2: Man.
1: No, that's
2: sucks.
1: The thing too, is that like they don't have really any TV deal to speak of.
5: It's like Live Golf.
1: Yeah.
2: Just like Liv.
1: It's like
2: you can watch it on YouTube then, or the WB, or the CW.
5: The WB.
1: The dancing frogs there. Hello, my baby. Hello, my darling. Hello, my ragtime girl. Let's talk about cockfighting. I'd rather watch cockfighting than Saudi Arabian soccer.
2: You think they have it there?
1: Dodgers reliever Edwin Diaz spoke with reporters yesterday. During the media session, he addressed his alleged links to illegal cockfighting in his native Puerto Rico, which were unearthed in May. Now, we talked about it at the time. And he said yesterday, I wasn't doing nothing illegal.
2: So he wasn't at the cockfight.
1: So MLB didn't reach to me, didn't talk about me. But at the end of the day, I'm looking to help this team to win.
2: Oh, certainly cleared all that up.
1: Yeah.
2: I wasn't doing nothing illegal. Okay. But it is, whether you want to argue, it's part of the heritage down there. Whether you're against it, vehemently against it, think it's animal cruelty, I'm with you. But they would say that's just part of who we are. Whether you believe that or not, it was made illegal.
1: I understand.
2: In Puerto Rico.
1: But, yes, that's right. It's also illegal in Puerto Rico, and I understand the whole heritage thing, and I get that's a slippery slope, but you make $69 million in this country, right? And you're going to be held to American standards. There's a lot of things that are legal in other parts of the world, perfectly acceptable. But if you're going to be a notable figure in this country, be prepared to answer some questions about that. Right?
2: Yeah, of course, right. That's how it goes. Like, if you just want
1: to... If you're going to Thailand, you got yourself a 16-year-old girlfriend, maybe that's acceptable there. It's not here.
2: Some things I view as more of a, like, global type of thing. That would be one of them. I would also think that cockfighting, you just... Things you know. Things that you know, if you're going to be a big-time, highly paid athlete, wherever you are around the world, there should be certain things that you just know are not up to snuff. Like being on a lot of hardcore drugs, too. I wouldn't want to be doing that. Whether certain drugs are legal in a place or not, I would just try to be good and clean for as long as I could be while I'm making my money while I'm an athlete.
1: Now, I will say that this website that I'm looking at says you do have to be married. So they have standards here. But do you know what the age...
2: Oh, you got to be married.
1: Do you know what the age of consent is in Yemen? Would you like to take a guess what the age of consent is in Yemen?
2: I don't want to take a guess, but I'm going to, and I'm going to say that it's 13.
1: No, Timmy, it's not 13. A little excessive, isn't it?
2: It's 15.
1: It's 9.
2: Jesus.
1: 9. Now,
2: consent to what? To play hopscotch?
1: No.
2: No.
1: No. So if Edwin Diaz, was...
2: No.
1: Was
2: no.
1: Yemeni.
2: I won't think it. No.
1: Like, wow, it's perfectly legal. It's part of my custom. This
2: She's
1: is my wife.
2: Watching the Disney Channel on her tablet.
1: I don't see what the big deal is. I mean, this is part of my culture. Yeah. It's like, yes, I understand, but
2: it's my heritage.
1: You get paid $69 million here. You're held by our standards.
2: Yeah. Here.
1: Age of consent. I don't believe that for a second. This website's got to be wrong.
2: That sounds...
1: China, it's 14. Brazil, 14.
2: Is it?
1: Bangladesh, 14.
2: God. Don't tell Lawrence Taylor.
1: Colombia, 14.
2: Okay.
1: Just saying.
2: What are you saying?
1: It's an interesting world out there. That's what I'm saying.
2: It is an interesting world.
1: It's an interesting world out there. One person's disgusting is another person's cockfight. That's all I'm saying.
2: What happened? What came of the jockeys? Cockfighting, cockadoodle doing. Nothing?
1: I don't know what happened. You're right.
2: They said that they were there.
1: Like, yeah,
2: there were reports
1: they
2: that they were taking part in it right after
1: the
2: one
1: Kentucky
2: of them
1: Derby.
2: Won the Kentucky Derby.
1: Yeah.
2: Maybe Edwin Diaz was with him, was hanging out. I'd hang out with a famous jockey, wouldn't you?
1: At the cockfights?
2: If I were in, I'm not into that. If I were, I would love to rub elbows with a famous jockey. That would like be, you're invited into the suite with Tom Brady at a Raiders game. And you're getting news and notes and nuggets about the team and inner workings of the league. That would be very cool. if I went to the cockfights.
1: If you were that type of person.
2: I am against cockfighting.
1: But if you did,
2: I would want to be around Edwin Diaz and the jockeys, and like, I'd be wearing a jacket with elbow pads and smoking a pipe type of thing.
5: A cigar, a pipe, not like a crack pipe or anything. What are you thinking about me? Just a pipe. Like a Regal pipe.
1: You think Edwin McCain likes the cockfighting?
8: You can't get us out. Well, who cares? Get us kicked off Spotify. What's the difference?
1: Think about this nice saxophone at the cockfights. Oh, it's a nice little ditty, isn't it? I like it. Ryan Day handing out some money. Details coming up next. Common Man and Timmy on The Fan.
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3: Things are slow on eastbound 70 on the east side from Livingston Avenue to 33. We also have slow traffic on southbound 315 between 670 and I-70. 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I'm Nicole for 97.1 The Fan Traffic.
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5: Still remaining hot and humid over the next few days across central Ohio, but the high temperatures will stay sub 90. On Tuesday, some morning sun, 20% chance of some afternoon storms and highs in the upper 80s. Very similar on Wednesday. On Thursday, the afternoon chance goes up to about 30-40% of a thunderstorm. Friday's the wettest day of the week with a 70% chance of rain and thunderstorms. That is your 97.1 The Fan weather forecast. I'm 10 Weather Impact Chief Meteorologist Chris Tomer.
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6: 11.5. That's not the Buckeye football over-under win total. That's the amount of times Common Man wipes his crack. I'll take the over.
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8: You know, Timmy, NIL is a big thing.
9: It's only going to get bigger.
8: You know what we call it? It's a name, image, and likeness.
9: There you go.
8: That's what that is.
9: There you go.
8: So we're used to going out there at this point and spending millions of dollars on skill position players, whether it's quarterback, whether it's wide receiver, which we've had a ton of here. But according to On3, the Buckeyes have just handed out their first $1 million plus NIL deal to a running back recruit, Gabriel Georges.
9: Gabriel George, I don't think you say the S.
8: You don't say the S?
9: But he's insane.
8: Canadian.
9: He is Canadian. Is he the guy that's down in Tennessee right now in the Vols? I believe he is. He's Canadian, goes to high school in Tennessee. Vols want him.
8: Tennessee's also a major contender. He's the number two running back, the number 10 overall prospect in the 2027 class.
9: He's legit. He is so good. So I understand anything that Ohio State is doing on this front. And you have to think, even with that offer, Ohio State is in the group of those programs that is thinking about this a little bit differently now, where they are only going to pool together their resources if they really, really want you. So there's going to be less of the offers going out overall, and they're going to be honing in on really key, really specific prospects that they want. No, I think that's the prudent way to do it. That's the smart way to do it. They've got, you got a general manager now that is running things, that's, trying to streamline all the efforts there. So that's what you have to do. You, even for Ohio State, you only have so much money. I know I say that. I still believe that they're a program that needs to be spending when it comes to, putting a grass field down. That's another subject for another day, but they've already announced $165 million going into the Woody. I think there are ways where you can improve the Woody and improve some other things and make sure that we're taking care of everything at the same time, but that's a long discussion. You need to be spending with the best of them, but there's always going to be a limit, and that's what being successful is all about. You have to decide what I spend my money on. I'm going to spend X amount right here. I can save a little over here. That's how anyone has always built a championship roster. It's, can we get one of our best players to maybe not gobble up 65?

0: 70% of the entire payroll so we can get other great players at these other areas, because we need to have a strong line, a strong defense for it all to work. That's all part of it right there. But the fact that they're putting that much money into this running back, I think, tells you how good they think he is. He is going to be a great one.
1: What I do think is interesting, though, and I know this dynamic exists to a certain point because I've talked to Laurinaitis about this, where you almost have to, you've seen the show Shark Tank before.
0: Oh,
1: right?
0: Of course.
1: Where
0: yeah.
1: you
0: Mr. Wonderful
1: in,
0: and Cuban, all those
1: you
0: guys.
1: You have your product, and then you pitch your product, and you're trying to sell these moguls on why your product is awesome, and they should give you some money. Carlos Laughlin, with a guy like this, goes in, and he says, all right, I got a guy. I talked to him. He's serious. Five-star guy. A lot of programs want him. I need at least $1 million.
0: Yeah.
1: And so they're all sitting around and they're saying, well, I don't know, $1 million. I don't know if we can. Because then Laurinaitis is on the other side of the room saying, well, wait a minute. I need some money for my guys. And so they have to sort of sell their guys and their prospects. Because to your point, Timmy, mm-hmm. even at a place like Ohio State, there's only so much money to go around. So now you have assistant coaches, guys who are going out and doing the recruiting, almost in that Shark Tank, vying for the money, making their sales pitch for why they deserve that money.
0: Yeah.
1: And it's pretty easy, I guess, when you're looking at a guy who on paper
0: is
1: as
0: one
1: good
0: of the best.
1: As this guy. Five-star right. running back, number 10 overall prospect in the entire class of 27, number 2 overall running back. That's a pretty easy $1 million to get, I would assume.
0: I would think so. But then again, it's still about like what positions garner this. You're looking at what you're trying to find that balance of like, what's the best school going to give him? What can we get? How badly do we want him? Because there's running backs that you would always say are the exception to the rule, right? You might not value that position like you might value other positions. A lot of it's going to depend on what you already have on the board and who you believe you already have coming back for those next years, what your strengths and weaknesses are. But then there could be that prospect where outside of just how he plays the game, you just love him as a person and you think he would be, you know, heralded as a fan favorite, good in the community.
1: Sure.
0: All that other crap could matter.
1: You're not paying $1 million for that, though.
0: No. Well, I'm saying what's wrong with that being an added bonus?
1: It's a nice bonus.
0: These are what I'm talking about are tiebreakers. Call me crazy. I'm not going after anybody that I figure to be a bad guy. I'll just move on to the next one. I don't care how good you are. I think there's enough talent out there
1: that's
0: not
1: going to
0: be problematic.
1: Position.
0: I'm not going after anybody I don't deem to be a good guy and a quality human being. That's number one. And then second thing is, how much money do we have? Scan the country. What's everybody willing to spend on this guy? What can we give? And then is this a guy that we think is better than what the normal awesome running back would be?
1: Ohio State is very rarely, I assume, going to be the highest paying entity in college football. They don't have to be.
0: No, they just need to be with the party.
1: They need to be in the ballpark.
0: They need to be
1: in the running, because
0: somewhere
1: Ohio State
0: level.
1: Is the prettiest girl in the room. And right or wrong, you know, we've all sort of dated those women. Sometimes we've married those women that are out of our league. All right, and you maybe will put up with a little bit more from them than you would somebody else, because they're just so super hot.
0: Absolutely.
1: Ohio State is not going to pay you the most. You want that? You go be Texas Tech person. They're going to pay you the most. But they're not as hot as Ohio State. They may have all the intangibles that you want. Well, they're going to pay me the most money. They offered me playing time right away. I can be a star as soon as I walk in the door. But they're not as good looking as Ohio State. You've got to make that decision.
0: Here's a reason for this, too. Here's an added reason for everything you're saying, why we are that way, the brand is what it is. And we've talked about this before, and somebody tweeted this out over the holiday weekend, and you can look it up. It's true. Ohio State has not had consecutive losing seasons. Just take a guess. How long do you think it's been? Since the Buckeyes had...
1: mid-20s, isn't it?
0: Yeah, the early 20s.
1: Early 20s. It's over 100 years.
0: 1923 and 1924... is the last time this football program had back-to-back losing seasons.
1: And you look at the best programs in the country, and they've all gone
0: through
1: recessions and times where they've fallen off the map, but they've come back. Ohio State's really never had that.
0: Think about all like the big time programs, even if they haven't had like multiple losing seasons, just think about like we kind of set the bar before we go nuts at two losses, right? Two losses were even going nuts in the regular season.
1: Depends on the year.
0: And think about like all of those famous programs. Like you think about the U, right? Think about Florida State. It's happened. You think about Alabama before Saban got there. Absolutely.
1: Those programs were teetering on irrelevance.
0: Yeah. LSU. It's happened. Texas. We know it's happened.
1: We've just seen it.
0: We shipped one of our coordinators over there. He left here to go there to be their next guy. Didn't work out. Dark times. They finally got back on the horse with Sarkisian. You look at USC out west. Mm-hmm. They have had it. You look at Oklahoma in the Midwest.
1: Timmy, the
0: they've
1: point
0: had
1: is
0: it. Everybody.
1: Everybody's had
0: everybody,
1: it.
0: But Ohio State here in the last quarter century had the 1-6-7 year. A lot of those were close games right down to the wire. You were playing that season with Luke Fickle as your interim head coach. That was it. You had the Alamo Bowl year where you still had the 8-4 season.
1: I was going to say,
0: that
1: you weren't
0: like
1: even
0: the down...
1: you close to having a losing season that
0: you won,
1: year. That
0: you
1: was
0: won
1: a disappointing year.
0: Yeah. You won 8 games.
1: No, it's astonishing how
0: it's crazy
1: consistent this program has been. Now, does that mean that I wouldn't love to have some more national championships sprinkled in there? No, of course not. We always want more. We want to win more, the ultimate prize. But when it comes to never falling off the map, no one takes the cake like we do. All right, Jason's beef with our guy Jason Stark coming up in 2 minutes. Common Man and Timmy on the Fan.
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4: Watch out for an accident that is blocking the right lane, causing delay on southbound 71 on the north side before Gemini Parkway. And there's a slowdown on westbound 670 from 71 to 3rd Street. 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
1: 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Hello, Jason.
9: Hello, Mike.
1: We're going to talk about All-Star Game. We're less than 2 weeks away from that.
0: Got the rosters out.
1: Rosters and all that. Here's the big question of the day. What is your preferred type of French fry? What style are we talking about?
9: I'm a classic French fry guy. I don't need like the crinkle fries. I don't need the garlic fries. I don't need the crab fries. Give me the classic French fry. It should come from a real potato, not from the freezer, ideally. but that would be my vote. Is
1: so
9: that right?
1: If we're talking about a thickness, though,
0: like
1: a McDonald's type thickness.
9: That's fine. I don't like the big steak fries. Mm. I would say that'd be my one pet peeve about quote unquote classic fries when they get too big.
1: Now, what are you dipping in? Are you just a ketchup guy? Do you like an aioli or a malt vinegar? What do you like?
9: You know, if the dip is good enough, I'm flexible on that. But if it's a great French fry, you don't need to dip it in anything.
1: I like that.
0: That's a good answer because the cook of the fry should be able to win out. It's like you talk about the cook of a steak.
1: Properly salted or seasoned. That's
0: any
1: right.
0: Any kind of béarnaise or you know, aioli or steak sauce or whatever. You should just be able to enjoy it. And sometimes that peanut oil, whatever oil it's deep fried in, would be enough.
9: Exactly. Now, we went out to dinner on the 4th of July at a great place. And one of the things we ordered was a burger, so it came with awesome fries. And they came with ketchup and an aioli dip, and I didn't think it needed any of that. You know they were good because we ate pretty much every fry, I think maybe like seven. I took the seven fries home that we didn't eat.
0: Did they put them in, like, if you went to a nice restaurant, did this spot like put it in a nice like cone?
1: Paper cone.
0: Or yeah, like a paper thing. That's so cool. I love the touch. Yeah. Some of our steakhouses out here do that.
9: Yeah, it was in a cone.
0: Yeah. A David cone.
9: You get points for the cone, don't you?
1: You do get points for a cone. That's why I contend.
0: You contend.
1: I contend that everything tastes better wrapped in paper, like white paper. You get yourself a good deli sandwich and it's wrapped in white paper. Delicious.
0: Where does French fries now, Jason? Because part of your job, you converse with the fans, and baseball is not what it is without the fans that attend the games and enjoy a lot of the concessions that they have to offer there too. We think about hot dogs, but is fries not like a top three ballpark food?
1: It's not. I don't think it is.
0: I think it is.
9: Oh, I think it is.
0: It might be two, or in some cases one, dare I say?
9: It's way up there on my list. Now, you know, my quote unquote home park is in Philadelphia, and probably the hottest concession item in the whole park is the Chickie and Pete's crab fries.
0: Yeah, Chickie and Pete's.
9: I mean, they're fun, but I can eat like three of them and then I've had enough. Don't tell anybody from Philadelphia, but I would totally vote for classic fries over those crab fries.
0: I do have a bone to pick with Chickie and Pete's crab fries, though, Jason. You need to put some real crab meat in the fry if we're going to have it's anybody can do Old Bay seasoning. Anybody can dust it with something. You're going to call yourself the crab fry? I don't care if it's 2 ounces. You need to shred up some crab meat. I want one bite in there where I'm getting some crab meat on the fry.
9: Timmy, I need to bring you with me next time I go to Chickie's and Pete's.
1: Please take them.
9: And we're going to call the manager out from behind the counter, and we're going to talk to him about this, and then we're going to get thrown out of the place.
1: Jason's beef with our guy, Jason Stark. All right, what is the best food item that you've ever had at any ballpark?
0: It's not that.
9: Oh, my God. That is hard. Like, one that's really cool, that I would say I dream about it, but I can't wait to have it again, is the Cha-Cha Bowl at San Francisco. There's like a Orlando Cepeda Cha-Cha Bowl out there in the outfield, and I couldn't even tell you what's in it, but it's like a rice and bean and chicken, and like it's good stuff. This doesn't fit the kind of motif I just laid out for you.
0: That's okay.
9: Purist, you know, classic ballpark food, but it's unique, and it's Orlando Cepeda, and it's fun.
1: Let's talk about the All-Star rosters. Anything stick out for you as we reveal who the players are?
9: Yeah, the whining, like the whining about all the All-Star snubs. You know, we interrupt the whining about yellow cards at the World Cup for whining about All-Star snubs. And, I agree that some of these are not good. Like, Wilson Contreras should be in the game, and I think Brandon Lau should be in the game. Zach Wheeler, Ellie De La Cruz should probably be in the game. But yeah, the only thing that's heartening to me is at least you can't blame people like me, because the writers have nothing to do with it. when there are snubs,
1: you can't blame us.
9: Right. When there are snubs, do you know who's to blame?
1: Well, I know the fans are to blame.
0: For the starters.
9: The fans vote for the starters. And
1: the managers of the teams are to blame.
9: No. The fans won't always get this right, but at least they're voting for guys that the fans want to see, theoretically. This is really on the players. The backups mostly come from the player voting. And, you know, so once the fans have elected their guys and the players have elected their round of backups, then the league and the managers, they have to make sure every team has an All-Star, because we need Jacob Latz at the All-Star game.
1: I sense your sarcasm.
9: Then there's almost no wiggle room until the parade of guys finding reasons they can't play starts and they drop out.
0: I did find it crazy, and I don't know. I didn't see if this was a record, but maybe you might know. 26 first-timers? That seems crazy high. Like, I mean, I know we're at this point, too. I think we talked about this in past years. Like, who are our elder statesmen of the game these days? So now we have, you know, Shohei Ohtani's only in a sixth All-Star appearance. He feels like he's been here forever now, but not that long. Chris Sale, 10th trip to the All-Star game. But Mike Trout with 12 All-Star selections, and then Bryce Harper gets the legend pick. But your thoughts on all that? Just a lot of first-timers, a lot of newcomers here.
9: Look, I think it's a sign of where the game is going. It's cool with me when you have first-time All-Stars. If Kevin McGonigal wants to put on a show in the All-Star game and show people how good he is, I am totally fine with that, because that guy is special. The game is in an interesting place, because I wouldn't say that the people that run teams no longer care about the longtime stars and the veteran players, but there's this obsession with young players. Mike keeps trying to remind us how good the White Sox are. How many rookies have the White Sox played this year? Like, it's an insane number. Am I right?
1: Yeah, it's a lot. It's a lot.
9: And so that's just where the game is going. And that part is fine with me. I think the All-Star game should be a blend of those rising stars and those all-time classic stars.
1: All right, so I started with a stupid question. I'm going to end with a stupid question, because I know you were following the Kelce Swift wedding all weekend long, and Adam Sandler was the one who officiated the wedding. If you could go back in time and marry your lovely wife again and pick any celebrity to officiate your wedding, who would it be?
9: Oh, wow. Well, I'd want it to be fun.
1: Of course you want it to be fun.
9: Right.
0: Someone with a funny voice, too. Like, that would be good.
9: So, what's the comedian? What's the comedian who should officiate?
0: Gilbert Gottfried? Dead.
9: No, it would not.
0: Yeah, but he wouldn't have been back then.
9: Wait, first of all, I better ask this question. Does my wife get a vote on this?
1: No, she's not on the show. It's not called really? Mrs. Stark's Beef.
9: Okay, so if I want to go like Seinfeld or
1: sure, like, what's the deal with marriage? Yes, absolutely.
0: You talk about your day. Did you have a good day today? Did you have a bad day today?
1: Kramer officiates the wedding and just tries to talk you out of it the entire time.
0: He's the best man.
9: Andrew would actually be great.
1: Man-made presents.
9: He gets distracted, right? And but, yeah, it'd be something along those lines. So who would you guys pick?
0: Gary Player.
1: Get out of here with Gary Player. I'm surprised he didn't go for somebody in the world of baseball. You know who I think I'd pick? Because he'd be fun, and he'd be a great MC. I'm going with Bob Uecker. Bob Uecker is officiating my wedding.
9: I mean, that's an awesome choice, but he wouldn't have to be alive.
0: Yeah,
9: then.
0: you just yelled at me, Gilbert Gottfried, dead. No, you just picked a dead guy.
9: Wait, since we're going back in time.
1: All right, Ken Harrelson's still alive. I'll do Hawk Harrelson.
9: That's a good one. When I was hosting that baseball story show, still available on YouTube, did Hank Azaria, and I laughed for an hour.
1: Well, Hank Azaria could do some good voices for you.
0: Right, he's got that show where he was ashamed. Wait, what's that show that he did where he was the shamed ex-broadcaster? Like, I can't remember the name of the character. Jimmy Brockmire, that's right.
9: Brockmire, yeah.
0: And get into that mode.
9: That was my ticket to getting him on the show, but... You know, he did some Simpsons voices. He's a brilliant man, and he was excellent at making fun of the Mets. So I enjoyed that too.
1: He was married to Helen Hunt.
9: Yeah, he was.
1: Yeah, that has nothing to do with anything. Just thought I'd bring that up to you, Jason.
9: I never asked him about French fries though.
1: Jason, you know Helen Hunt loves a good French fry. She's a waffle fry gal. We'll talk to you next week,
0: Big Dipper.
9: I look forward to it. Thanks, boys.
1: Jason's Beef with our guy Jason Stark on the Bryant Heating and Cooling Systems Fan Guest Hotline. Back page coming up. Common Man and Timmy on the Fan.
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4: We've got a couple minute slowdown on westbound 670 from Grandview Avenue to I-70. And you're looking at a delay on eastbound 33 between 270 and Ebright Road. 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
13: I'm Yolanda Harris. I'm a journalist at 10TV News. I don't just report about our community. 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
22: Man, Timmy, happy Monday to you.
1: All right, so tonight, my friend.
0: Big day, big night, Beam.
1: 8 o'clock. You got Team USA, you got Belgium. Are you on till 8 tonight?
22: On till 8.
1: So you're just going to run right home? And how excited / nervous are you for tonight's game?
22: I'm not that nervous. I'm more excited than nervous. Belgium hasn't lost a game in their last 14 matches, which is incredible. But I think when I was talking to you last week, like they're one generation past their prime. They could have easily gone out against Senegal. They should have gone out against Senegal. Took them till the 86th minute to score their goal.
1: Yeah.
22: They got the second goal in the 89th, and then they scored a penalty kick in extra time. Senegal scared me more than Belgium did. So I think if you're looking for any reason to be excited about this game, it's not hard to get there because they do have some big hitters on their team, but it's a chance for this team in itself to make some history.
0: Now, what'd you think about the red card reversal
1: fiasco
0: here with Balogun? He's back. This is obviously a huge deal.
22: He's like become the most famous player in the world overnight because of this decision.
0: Yeah, I mean,
1: it's sort of an unprecedented
0: thing.
1: It's good
0: for us.
1: Though,
0: I mean,
22: they did it a couple of weeks ago. It's not like the craziest thing in the world. I know that the Belgians are all upset and they released their statement that they don't think it's fair. And, you know, everyone's got their opinion on this. And I think the most unfair thing about it is that it is written like in the FIFA rules that there's no way for you to rescind a red card. But any other major league.
0: That's very FIFA-like, though.
22: They have rules where you can go and look at it and then take the red card back. So, like, I don't think it's the biggest deal in the world. Was he deserving of a red card? I don't know. I don't think so.
0: Yeah,
22: there was
0: got
22: no
0: called.
22: Intent on it.
0: Yeah.
22: Slow motion, it looked worse than what it was. But, I mean, he's going to play tonight. It'll be fun, and we're going to be cheering for him.
0: Man, I can't believe that we're in this spot. Belgium, you think back to the 2014 World Cup. What happened in 2018?
22: They missed it.
0: Was that
22: they missed the World Cup.
0: Missed. That's crazy. And then in 2022, that was Ned, right? Ned took us out.
22: Yeah.
0: But the Belgium game, I felt like we had a real opportunity there, and Tim Howard was just unbelievable.
22: I still think the most saves in a World Cup game. Maybe Aloy Room just got him, our old former crew goalkeeper. I think he broke the record this World Cup with Curaçao But yeah,
0: did he really for saves in a game?
22: That record for what Tim Howard, it was like 20 something. It was outrageous.
0: Just nuts. And we talked about USA missing that one World Cup and how unacceptable it was.
1: The Italians miss it every single time.
0: I was going to say that. I heard that stat, or I heard that fact brought up again today. I couldn't believe it. I mean, I'm sort of in on this. I get into the World Cup.
1: You know who else
0: when
1: can't believe
0: it's happening?
1: The Italians. Well, the Italians.
0: That to me, that's...
1: You know who knocked them out too? The Bosnians.
0: They're the ones that knocked them out. It makes no sense. They're one of the biggest superpowers in the world. Everyone says they won the Euros
22: in 2020.
1: Yeah.
22: And then missed the World Cup twice in a row.
0: It's not like they're going out in group stages or getting knocked out in the first round. They're not making the World Cup. Like three straight? That's like if Ohio State finished not ranked in the top 25
1: for five straight years. You can attest to this. That doesn't necessarily mean that they're not better than
22: correct
1: a lot of these teams that are in the World
22: they're
1: Cup.
22: Better just, than a lot of them.
1: There's only so many teams from Europe that can go.
22: Yeah, there's
1: can
22: only
1: actually go.
22: A specific amount of teams right. that are assigned from each region
0: mm-hmm. right.
22: Of
0: right.
22: the world. And they got into the playoff, but got knocked out in the playoff by the Bosnians.
0: Right, doesn't right. mean that they're not clearly one of the best 25 countries.
22: Yeah.
0: You field their team, but still, I don't care what the system is. Like, you're Italy.
1: I'm aware of it.
0: To make every single World Cup. No excuses. That's crazy to me. If you miss one ever, maybe I can understand that. The fact that 2014 was the last time they were in it?
22: I mean, Brazil
0: makes no sense.
22: The Brazilians are so mad because they're like, it's now been 20 years since we last won a World Cup.
0: And
22: it's going to be 24.
0: I hope their players are okay.
22: Oh, that Viking did them in yesterday, boys.
0: I hope their players will be okay.
1: What's coming up on the Buckeye Show tonight?
22: Guys, coming up 2 full hours. Austin Ward is going to hang out with me this evening. Of course, we'll talk a little bit of soccer. We got some great Ohio State stuff to go over. Austin's question of the day will take us to Big Ten Media Days coming up here at the end of the month of July. We'll get some thoughts from him. He's been in Alaska for the last, like 2 weeks, week and a half or so. So we'll pick his brains. Yeah.
0: He had some good temps. He's the only one here that had some good temperatures. Over the last
1: week. My parents are going to Alaska.
0: Soon?
1: Like week and a half or something?
0: Oh, they're basically high-fiving Austin Ward on their way off the boat.
1: That's right.
22: Seems like a great time to go to Alaska.
0: Get out of here when it's 95 to 100 degrees? Yeah.
22: A lot of bugs up there, though.
0: Yeah, a lot of bugs.
22: I think I'm out.
0: Are they really?
1: Yeah. Ooh, a lot of mosquitoes. A lot of bugs. Because they wake up and they're like, because they only have so much time to live.
0: Yeah, I would be out on that, too.
1: Because it's cold and dark most of the year. So when they wake up, ooh, baby. They're gnawing at your nads like you wouldn't believe.
0: They're not going to get to my nads. I'm going to keep
1: them. They're going to get there. They're going to burrow right through your denim.
0: No, I'm going to wear the compression shorts.
1: No, they're going to get through there. That.
0: They'll just eat right through the nylon poly blend?
22: You've never met Alaskan mosquitoes, buddy.
0: No, I haven't. You been?
22: No.
1: All the Alaskan mosquitoes are sex offenders.
0: They're like birds. They're not even mosquitoes. They're giant birds.
1: You got a hummingbird in your pants.
22: I've read Reddit threads about them.
1: Buckeye Show, top of the hour, right here on The Fan. Back page.
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0: All right, last thing. Do you guys care anymore about Mike Vrabel and Diana Rossini? The tabloids are still following them. Ooh, Diana was on a luxury cruise with Austin Ward and her husband and sons. There they are. Mike Vrabel, ooh, he was with the wife, didn't hold the door for the SUV, but they were at the wedding. We're kind of back and doing that now.
22: I don't care that much.
0: We care?
1: No.
0: Care?
1: Don't care.
0: It's done.
1: Done. If it turns out that Diana Rossini was also like, screwing Andy Reid on the side and all these other NFL coaches.
0: Who? If you had to screw a head coach, who would it be?
22: It's my beautiful-looking Chicago Bears head coach.
1: Ben Johnson?
0: Ben Johnson? Mm. Ben Johnson.
1: I think I'm going to go a little...
0: Ben screwing.
1: Sean McVay.
22: Yeah, Sean McVay is a good answer, too.
0: Was that a real photo of him?
22: Did you see the eight-pack?
0: Did you see that?
22: So that's a good answer.
0: What the hell are we doing? He was just Bob Seegertown.
1: All right, Buckeye Show's next. We'll see you tomorrow. Common Man and Timmy on The Fan.
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4: Watch out for an accident that's blocking the center lane on southbound 270 on the east outer belt between Easton Way and 670. And keep an eye out for a disabled vehicle on westbound 270 on the south outer belt at 71. 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
1: Good evening, I'm Jacob Reimer. World Cup action, the United States men's national team takes on Belgium tonight in the round of 16. Earlier today, FIFA rejected the appeal by Belgium on yesterday's decision to reverse the red card suspension given to American striker Flo Balogun in last Friday's match. The reversal allowed Balogun to play tonight. Kickoff tonight in Seattle is at 8 o'clock. The winner of tonight's matchup will face Spain in the quarterfinals after Spain took down Portugal today 1-0 thanks to a goal that came in the 91st minute. The Columbus Blue Jackets today signed defenseman Colton White to a two-year, two-way contract. The 29-year-old has played in 107 career NHL games with the Devils and the Ducks. Off nights for the Reds and Guardians, they'll both be back in action tomorrow night. 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Peach ice cream is back at UDF. Right now, get two large cartons of UDF peach ice cream for just $10. Breaking sports news when it happens on The Fan, Ohio sports destination.
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10: 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Devin Smith got it at the 5 and into the end zone. 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
10: 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And Grand Rucker for the touchdown. Kraft shoots it high on the right for 3. 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
1: Off and rolling here on a Monday. I am Brandon Bean hanging out with our guy A-Ward Sports, freshly back from Alaska. Reimer behind the glass this evening. Austin, welcome back, buddy. Great to see you again. Great to talk to you. Happy Monday. What's going on, man?
13: I don't know how fresh I am, but I am back.
1: You're fresher than what you were Friday morning when I first saw you at 7:15 a.m. over at the lovely Ridge Golf and Gardens.
13: Shout out to the folks out there. Justin, his staff at the Ridge. Fantastic Marysville Marathon, as always. I wish I could really have taken part to the full extent of it, but some circumstances were beyond the commissioner's control.
1: It was always going to be a little bit dicey as soon as you texted me and Reimer and, you know, the recipient of Dottie on Saturday, Gary Pettit, or on Friday. I'm getting all my days confused now.
13: Congrats to Gary as well.
1: Yep. When you texted us at, I don't even know what time it was, 10 p.m. Getting quite the light show here in Chicago. I'm like, buddy, you got to be on the tee box at 7:30 a.m.
13: You said, I'm sure there's not going to be any problems. You just have to be on the tee box in 8 hours.
1: Yeah.
13: Well, I didn't leave Chicago until 3:30 Central Time. So you guys can start doing some math out there. We arrived back, flight from Vancouver, no issues. Well, apparently there was an issue. We just didn't really know about it. We almost got diverted out of Chicago, around Chicago, because of the thunderstorm which was going on, which I thought was a little bit silly. Like, how bad of a thunderstorm could it possibly be? Mm-hmm. We landed. It didn't feel that turbulent. Felt like there was no issues. And then it's like, all right, well, we had got the first notification that maybe it would be delayed 30 minutes. Oh, that's great. You know, because we were sitting on the tarmac for a long time.
1: Yeah.
13: With no explanation for why. Oh, and I thought, this just could be an American Airlines situation. They're notorious for all kinds of shenanigans.
1: They don't have a gate open for us. Something can happen.
13: We'll be all right. And then that time ticks by and we get to the gate at 9 Central Time. We'd been out there for about an hour. I said, don't worry. The pilot's coming. I was like, folks, don't worry. If you got a connection, there's going to be chaos in the air.
1: That makes me feel better. Thanks, so, buddy.
13: What did you say?
1: Thanks,
13: is that
1: pal.
13: The Joker up there? There's chaos in the O'Hare Airport? Okay, great. We're looking forward to
1: that. That's a day that ends in Y, so that makes sense.
13: Yeah, so maybe, you know, don't worry. You know, grab yourself something to eat. You know, you can go check your gate, but I don't think you're going anywhere for a while. So that can't be right. You know, the email says 9:30. We got over to the gate. It might be 10. All right, well, we got time to go get Liberty some McDonald's and grab a little food. Our schedules are all messed up, and also we're fresh off a cruise ship. We're used to being fed every hour, as much as you want to eat. So we're now tummies are rumbling. Head back over there. And they just keep saying, all right, 10:15, 10:30, 10:45. The lightning show is unlike anything I've ever seen.
1: Wow.
13: And you've got that thick panel glass that, you know, the windows of an airport, so you don't hear all the noise. Well, we can hear the rain, no problem. It's getting pelted. It's, oh, gosh, all right, how long are we really going to be here? Is this just a weather delay? Well, then it becomes not just a weather issue, but also an American Airlines issue. The pilot for the flight home to Columbus, he said he's a Columbus-based pilot. He didn't know why I needed to be home. He must not listen. He didn't know that the Marysville Marathon was on Friday morning and
1: saboteur.
13: Why we needed to get back. But he comes on the intercom and he said, you know, I got to be honest with you guys. Maybe what you're hearing in your email or what they're saying in the terminal out here, I time out at 1:10. The previous like staff, you know, flight crew, he said they're going to time out at 12. So they're trying to get other people who can get down to O'Hare and staff this flight so that they can get you out of here. But the people that are here now, that won't be them.
1: That ain't happening.
13: And the pilot, he said, it's probably not going to be me. I want to get home. I want to be able to sleep in my bed. I'm Columbus-based. I got time off. But I don't think that's going to happen. Like, great. Well, at least somebody is telling the truth. But if he's saying it's not going to be him flying the plane and he times out at 1:10, well, that was at like 11:45. So you and Gary, Jacob was dead to the world. Yeah. Rhyme Time was, he tapped out of the group chat. Did not care about where I was or if I was going to make it.
3: I was concerned.
1: Not concerned enough to stay up with Austin.
3: Oh, okay.
13: Gary.
1: I had to prepare for an anthem, guys.
13: Full marks, by the way, to our champion. He still texted me at 1 a.m. Eastern time. Mm-hmm. Beamer was still locked in. Hope you make it, commish, pulling for me. Reimer's just like, well, that's one less person I got to beat. No problem.
1: It's not going to be a me problem. That's a you problem.
13: So we finally board the plane at 2:30 Central Time. We sit out there for an hour before we leave. I've got other people that had been following the, you know, other half of the field that was enamored. Is he going to make it? Like, what happens if he doesn't show up?
1: Oh, and it's pure chaos.
13: The one that misses the event. I said, that's not going to happen. Well, it very nearly did because we landed back in Columbus at 5:30 a.m. No gate.
1: Yeah.
13: I'm doing the math. I'm like, okay.
1: John Glenn International Airport in Columbus, Ohio, also on the east side of the city. You needed to be out at Marysville by 7:15.
13: Tee time 7:30, but you've got the card pull at 7:15 sharpish. I got to get moving. So I'm sitting there. I'm watching the minutes tick by. I think we're just going to make it. We get into an Uber at 6:10. I get to my house at 6:30, brush my teeth, grab the clubs.
3: Thanks for doing that.
13: You're welcome. Grabbed the clubs, grabbed the prizes. Shout out to Roosters. It's a fun casual joint for those prizes, as always. And then got into the car, and I did make it right at 7:15.
1: Yeah.
13: And people, like, Justin came out, and he's like, heard you had an interesting night, because he was texting me. And I was like, I don't know what the exact number is. I've just got back from Alaska. I've been completely off the grid. And he said, no worries. That was the night before at like 9. And then he texted me at 6 a.m. He's like, I'm like, well, I think it's 12. And I just landed. I'm at the airport right now. I should be there. I don't know if I will be. But we're going to try and make it. We got there 7:15. Everything went off without a hitch after that, except for the complete disorientation of my headspace, golf swing, energy levels. I have never felt more confused trying to play golf on 0 hours of sleep.
1: And you know what? The good thing is, Austin, you still beat me.
13: That is great news.
1: That's still beat me. We got a great show lined up for you here coming up this evening. We'll get into some Buckeye talk coming up in our next segment. I don't think you want to be late for an Ohio State football practice. We'll get into that coming up at the bottom of the hour. Television's Adam King. He's going to join the show, rumored, at 6:45. I know that he's over at Scott's Miracle-Gro Field right now. The crew are doing a watch party. There's watch parties all over the place. City Tavern, I know, is having a big one. The American Outlaws are down at Land Grant. So all kinds of places for you to watch the match this evening. But Adam King's going to join us at 6:46. Austin, I've created a question of the day for you.
3: That's going to
1: be at 7:17. And then Ohio State hoses their own gaggle of top 50 players. We'll get into that at the bottom of the 7 o'clock hour. Before we move into a Three Thoughts Tuesday on a Monday, mm-hmm. in which the Americans are playing at 8 o'clock against Belgium.
3: Yeah.
1: What's been burning in your mind about the Buckeyes?
3: Oh, gosh. So much. I tried to really detach. This vacation trip to Alaska with the girls was the first time that I did not take a laptop. Like, so...
1: It's a big thing.
3: Not
1: for you.
3: And it was great.
1: For you guys doing
3: yeah.
1: that.
3: The whole time that Liberty's been alive, that's never happened for any vacations. Even we're going to, you know, Disney World. Even morning might be checking emails or posting a story before we go. Didn't do any of that this time. And what I thought was fascinating was the notifications one after the other, after the other, after the other. When I got back, you know, in the early hours of Friday morning, it was like big time commit, 5-star commit, surprising commit here. The success that Ohio State is having right now on the recruiting trail. And I'm sure that we'll talk to Berm about this later in the week on the Buckeye Show, but it's normally in June and July, there's a lot of sky is falling
1: yeah.
3: and Chicken Little crying because they will come up short of some of their big targets. And this is about the time when a lot of these marquee priority guys are, they want to finalize their deals. And I'm not talking about their scholarship papers. They want to make sure that all the NIL pieces are in place. They want to shut down their recruitments. That's happening earlier in the process really than it ever has. And like truly shutting it down, even though signing day is not till December, a lot of these contracts are a lot more airtight than you know, the letter of intents that used to be binding until they weren't in December. So to see what was happening there for Ohio State on the defensive line, for Jet Harrison to jump in the boat early on for Ohio State and what that means for Cortez Hankton and the wide receivers group and, you know, Jair Brown staying, you know, in the class and taking over for Brian Hartline. There's a lot, I think, of intrigue for me in what the current wide receivers room looks like. And how Cortez Hankton reminds me of Matt Patricia at this time a year ago. And I know that that may sound crazy, but I'm talking about, you know, coming in and outperforming the expectations, the perception of where you were at previous stops, the recruiting impact, the way that the current Buckeyes are talking about the way Cortez Hankton teaches and coaches and builds in that room. He has not coached a game yet. But what we were saying about Matt Patricia at this time a year ago was he hadn't coached the game yet. He has checked every other box in the biggest possible way. I think Cortez Hankton is doing that right now.
1: It's a Three Thoughts Tuesday, but it's a Monday. We'll do that coming up next. It's the Buckeye Show on The Fan.
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5: 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We heard them too.

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3: from the Logan AC and Heat Services Weather Center.
4: It looks like we stay sub 90 across central Ohio for the next few days. On Tuesday, a lot of sunshine early and then a 20% chance of some afternoon storms and highs in the upper 80s. Wednesday's forecast will mirror that. On Thursday, the chance of afternoon storms goes up to about 30%, highs in the upper 80s. And then on Friday, Friday's our wettest day of the week with a 70% chance of rain. That is your 97.1 The Fan weather forecast. I'm 10 Weather Impact Chief Meteorologist Chris Tomer.
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5: Hang on, my guy Austin Ward here this evening, freshly back from Alaska.
6: Other than that,
5: how was the play, Mrs. Lincoln? Was it good? Did you have a good time?
6: The cruise itself was absolutely awesome, man. I had such an awesome time, amazing time with the girls. I can't even do it justice. I used to be paid to write words, so I don't have to worry about that anymore. Right now, I just can describe it verbally. The scenery is so majestic, and going up to the glacier and like having
5: the glacier in Alaska,
6: no cares in the world, and just like having a beverage, bundled up in a jacket, and seeing the bluest water and like seals on floating icebergs was just crazy. And you're in this strait of water that you can't even imagine how clear it is, and then you see a glacier, and then there's mountains on both sides of you. It's like I just don't understand how any of this is real. So that part was phenomenal. You know, the ports we were in, Skagway, Icy Strait, Ketchikan, so cool to see, you know, how some of these people live. It sounds insulting, but like to show liberty, another part of the United States of America, where like this is a town of 1,000 people, mm-hmm. and like the principal of the school sold Allie a sweatshirt, and I was like, that's pretty unique. Or the food truck that we went up to, he's like, I'm out of ketchup, and there's not going to be another barge here until Friday.
5: Yeah.
6: I'm like, that's great. I hate ketchup.
5: It's a different way of life.
6: Go explain that to my daughter, who became, I think, the biggest celebrity on board the Disney Magic in the history of its sailings. She just took over the entertainment staff, which, again, more props to hand out and shout outs, Mike and James and Hannah, anyone who was running the karaoke at night, where Liberty would just grab the microphone and she didn't even stay at the microphone. The last night we were there, she took it off the post, the stand, and went up onto the stage and then just started like jumping off of it, like singing zombies songs and doing her own choreography.
5: By the Cranberries. I love that song.
6: Yeah. Zombie. So there was a time we were getting ready to leave in the morning and one of the entertainment people were like, oh, look who's here. Like you people might not have seen her yet, but this is Liberty. She's the best karaoke performer on the boat.
5: Woo!
6: And we're doing all the, you know, trivia contests and family games. And she had a ball. It was great to do all that stuff. But yeah, the cruise itself, because I was talking on Friday with some of you guys about the experience and the vacation. They're like, gosh, I hope the travel difficulties at the end don't overshadow that. It's the recency bias. It's all anyone can think about. It's like, that won't happen for me. Like everything in the previous 8 days was so good that I'm not, I expected this when I had to change to American Airlines. I knew better.
5: Mm-hmm.
6: They sent me a survey afterwards, and I said, this is on me. I knew not to trust you people.
5: And you should know not to send me a survey after what I just went through.
6: And I'll see you in the parking lot.
5: And it's going to be bad. All right, well, you were gone. I know that you took vacation. Obviously, it was good for you and the family to get away. It still is Monday. We'll still do three thoughts with you, even though it is Monday. We'll do three more thoughts.

0: coming up here tomorrow.
1: What about on Thursday?
0: On a Tuesday. We'll also do three thoughts on a Thursday. Yep, we'll do that. So 9 total thoughts throughout the week. I think the biggest thing that you missed, Austin, really, throughout the time that you were gone were just kind of these slew of commitments that Ohio State received in the lead up to what is the Peace de Resistance coming up here in a little more than 2 weeks' time, and that commitment impending of David Gabriel George, who is down to Ohio State, Tennessee, and Ole Miss.
1: Yeah, and I can't even really consider Ole Miss in the mix for that.
0: I don't think anybody does. I was reading an article today and asking, you know, recruiting insiders their thoughts on where he is going. And I mean, it was about as close of a 50-50 split as you get between Ohio State and Tennessee. I don't think one of those insiders picked Ole Miss for the landing spot of him.
1: Yeah, and we'll probably... The truth is that we've already been breaking down this recruitment and the pending commitment for 7 or 8 weeks, really since it's heated up before his official visit at the end of May, which is a lot longer than... I mean, that makes the Terrell Pryor saga look like it was just a flip of a page, yeah. Right? So this is as all-inclusive and intensive of any recruitment I can ever really recall for Ohio State. Terrell Pryor was slightly before my time, so I just know what the national attention was on that one for him. But, you know, in terms of what Ohio State has done, the offer that it has put on the table, the time investment that Carlos Lachlan has put in, whether that is going to Chattanooga or to Canada, has been remarkable.
0: Willingness to learn French.
1: I did joke with him, and I haven't been able to. I think, you know, he was being serious when I asked if he was doing Duolingo, and he was like, yeah. I mean, he could also use Google Translate, but that seems like too easy of a cop-out for someone like Carlos Lachlan. But, like, every base has been touched and covered, and it's been impressive to watch. And I think when you stack all of that up, the question then still becomes what we've been mentioning. Does that outweigh the fact that the one difference will be that Tennessee is going to pay more money? And I feel like Ohio State is in a really good space for that, that they're likely to win, that all the other factors tilt so heavily in their favor that they'll be able to get that across the finish line. But
0: I think the further you get away, because we had Mick Walker on at some point last week. And, you know, anytime we get Berm or him on, we're asking an update on the David Gabriel George situation. And we'll talk to Berm, I'm guessing, probably coming up here on tomorrow's show. And we can ask him an update on the David Gabriel George situation, just like we do each and every week. But I think Mick put it in a pretty good way. Like, the longer you get away from the Tennessee official visit, the better you should feel about the situation as an Ohio State fan.
1: Well, and Beamer, you mentioned, you know, some of the national coverage and the crystal ball predictions and those things. A number of people on the heels of the visit to Knoxville came away saying, oh boy, it seems like the Vols really impressed here. I'm thinking about changing my prediction.
0: I'm thinking about it.
1: But did they actually do that? They did not, which lends itself to what Mick was talking about there, what Berm broke down on the live show earlier today, and what he will say again tomorrow, I'm sure, on the Buckeye show.
0: How much is he looking forward to this game tonight? Sorry to pivot there.
1: He was looking for a U.S. jersey earlier today. I said, it's a little late for that. I've never in the, you know, the 10 years now that we've been working together, he's never watched a soccer game with me. So good one to pick, I suppose.
0: Yeah, why not start now?
1: Yeah. So I think he's looking forward to it. He likes everything else that goes into sporting events. Mm-hmm. Why not just like the soccer too?
0: That's correct.
1: I feel like you and
0: I know that Jay-Z was really wading into those waters with us the last couple of weeks.
1: Well, too. He was.
2: Shout out Morocco.
0: Shout out that's his team. They got a tough one in France coming up this weekend.
1: Vamos Morocco, as they say.
0: Mm. I think that's their official slogan.
1: Jay-Z during the live show at Roosters was just, I mean, breaking down tactics like you wouldn't believe. I don't know where he learned it. You guys must have done a phenomenal job while I was gone, Beamer, because he was talking about, you know, the difference that Balogun makes up top compared to, you know, Chris Wondolowski the last time we played Belgium.
0: And shout out to Wando.
1: I said, that's no shout out to Wando.
0: Yeah, he did have a big miss in that one.
1: No shout out, Wando.
0: Was it Julian Green who scored? Did Julian score in that game?
1: He
2: bad scored. Wando.
0: He was supposed to be the prince that was promised.
1: He was briefly.
0: He was for a second in that game 12 years ago.
1: He was about to be crowned That whisper. I shouldn't have even brought up Wondolowski's name, because I can promise you that Jay-Z did not.
0: No, he didn't.
1: But I did, because those three. Now Bob is into it. Jay-Z and Berm, not so much. And I was like, well, they're like, why is it such a big deal to have Balogun back? I said, well, we haven't had a player this caliber
0: ever
1: at that position in, like, I don't know, 100 years.
0: Yeah,
1: ever. This is who we've been looking for. So that's why he's so important. And he's like, you know, the Jet Harrison, the Jeremiah Smith.
0: Mm-hmm.
1: Like, that is
0: the X factor.
1: When you're thinking about the recruiting front for Ohio State, and the United States has to do that in some respects as well with players who have multiple opportunities available to them. I remember the day that Flo Balogun was like, I'm all in.
0: Yeah.
1: And it was
0: a huge day. It made a big day for American soccer.
1: It made Ryan Day's knees buckling look like child's play.
0: Yeah.
1: It was like,
0: you should have seen Greg Berhalter's office that day.
1: Yeah, so to speak.
0: Greg!
1: Don't try and ruin the mood tonight.
0: Nobody's ruined the mood. Mauricio Pochettino wasn't pumped because he wasn't the coach for us at the time. He was with Spurs, I think.
1: Well, that's the deal. He's reaping the benefits.
0: Antonio?
1: Just like Cortez Hankton is now.
0: Him and Wemby together. What a dynamic duo they are. I don't think anyone is interested in being late to an Ohio State football practice. We'll do that coming up here in 2 minutes. It's the Buckeye Show on the
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0: Hanging out my guy Austin Ward here this evening. I'll let you know that we here on The Buckeye Show, brought to you by our good friends over at CareSource. Television's Adam King, rumored to be joining us around 6:45 here.
1: It was his idea. So let's make sure that that's put out there as well.
0: I know it was his idea. And after I saved him on the 4th of July.
1: What a hero you are.
0: It was so funny. So he texted me. You know, I mean, I'm recovering from the marathon on Friday. I fell asleep at probably 9:30 on Friday evening. Gassed. Woke up at 1 o'clock on the couch. I'm like, all right, I'll move up to bed. You know, then woke up at 8:30, 9 o'clock. On Saturday, watched the opening team time trials of the Tour de France. And I'm like, all right, now what am I going to get into?
1: Full caveat, you had the house to yourself.
0: I did have the house to myself, yeah. Meredith and the boys were still up in Michigan. They arrived around 1:30 yesterday afternoon. I had already sweat through 2 shirts doing yard work. Just leaking oil is what I was doing. So, you know, on Saturday, I'm hanging out. I've got nothing to do. My dad texts me, goes, you want to come do a cookout later? I'm like, dude, I'm too gassed to really even... just drive to your house and have a few beers. I'm like, I'm so tired. It's the hottest I've ever been on a golf course in my life on Friday. So I'm sitting there. I watched a 2-hour PBS documentary, 1776 through their eyes, and like the founding fathers. Is good as a documentary.
1: I'd love to. That's a good recommendation. I should watch that.
0: It was very, yeah, you should definitely watch that. Did you hear?
1: Do you understand why I'm wearing the number 76 yet, Reimer?
11: I did pick up on that when I noticed it was 76.
0: And it's the founding father that you said the other day that you know.
11: John Hancock.
1: Herbie Hancock.
0: That's correct. Yeah, Herbie, his brother. And so I'm watching this on Saturday. You know, I'm just hanging out. And then television's Adam King, he texted me and he said, how many beers have you had today? I said, zero. I've had zero beers. I'm just hanging out. I was flipping between that and Scioto watching the U.S. Senior Open over there. He goes, can I get 5 minutes from you about the U.S. Senior Open? I'm like, I didn't caddy there, but sure, I'll come on to talk some golf with you. So around like 3:45, I do a segment for, you know, wall-to-wall sports with Adam that he's like, all right, see you later. And then I just melted right back into the couch for the rest of the evening. Like, that was my 4th of July. That's what I did. That's how I celebrated.
1: Reimer, how did you think the marathon went in your maiden voyage?
11: Oh, I had a blast. Yeah. It was so much. It was very hot, but I don't know. My golf game was okay. Felt like I really grinded, and I don't, especially Beam and I on the championship nine.
0: We put together a lot of good putts.
11: Yes, we did.
0: I put together a lot of good putts.
11: Uh-oh. I helped get us there.
0: You did. You did a majority of the work. I helped get us home.
1: When we got to the championship nine on Friday afternoon, I was playing with my brother-in-law, Brian, big driver of the golf ball. Mm-hmm. And I said, man, I got absolutely nothing.
0: I got nothing left in the tank for you.
1: If you can handle all of the drives, I promise you I can handle the wedge game and I'll make some putts for you. But if you need my driver, we are in big trouble.
0: Big, big trouble. And I don't want to be in big trouble. Yeah, Reimer kept us on track, basically, for the entire championship.
11: Austin and I thought we were going to have the match of a century after we started the second nine holes.
1: I don't know if I even told you about this, Beamer. We got paired up to start, and we get to 10. Both
0: you told me about this.
1: Both hit the green. They were actually away, but I'm like, I'm going first. I'm gonna make this. There's no doubt. You know, got about 15 feet up the hill. I pour it in, no problem.
11: He was walking it in, not even halfway there.
0: Good.
1: I knew there was no chance that I was missing it. But then Reimer, so he thinks, well, that's the gauntlet. He answers it, pours it in on top. He goes full Spieth point at me, staring me in the eyes. I said, okay. This is what we got going here.
11: Get that. I was excited.
1: Matching birdies to start it on 10.
0: And then
1: no more birdies until 18.
0: Yeah. You know what? It happens. Everybody had a good time. I will say I've never been so happy to get off a golf course into the clubhouse than I was at about 4:30 on Friday. I was so happy to get inside.
1: There was one competitor who I pulled up. I'd got the prizes out. Normally we sit on the patio out there at the Ridge Golf and Gardens. And he goes, hey, you think we can do this inside this year? Like, you know what? That's a great idea.
0: I think it's a pretty solid idea. So, yeah, we had a great weekend. But, yeah, I saved Adam King. So if he doesn't come on here in 10 minutes time, he's going to be in big, big trouble. Joe McGuire, Ohio State punter, not from here, from Australia, talking about what it's like to being late to an Ohio State football practice. Now, I want to preface you listening to him by hearing – so I don't know how you were, Reimer, like the coaches' punishments, you know, in your playing days, if you were late for a practice. Centerville football, if you were late to a practice, you would have to run stadium steps. You would have to run a set of stadium steps by every minute that you were late to practice.
1: Ooh.
0: And practice on the field at 5:30 means on the field at 5:15, which means that you want to be there like 4:45. Like,
1: if you're early, you're on time.
0: Never.
1: If you're on time, you're late.
0: Never, ever, ever wanted to tempt my fate with being late to a practice. It goes a little bit further, though, according to one Joe McGuire, what happens when you are late to an Ohio State football practice.
12: And you start at 6:30. You have to be there at 6.
13: Yep.
12: If you're a minute late, it is a disaster. Like, I would rather crash my car than like show up late. Like, it is so bad.
11: For what reason?
12: Because you can't be late. That's.
13: But there's obviously a punishment or something.
12: So you'll have a dawn patrol on Saturday. So you've got to be there at 6. You're cleaning the weight room. You're restocking fridges. sometimes if there's nothing to do, which happened to us one time, you'll go onto the turf indoor field, and if there's any like white piece of grass that's on the green piece of grass, you'll pick them up.
0: You're
12: and
0: put kidding.
12: Them on. Wow. Yeah, insane. So stuff to do. Then after that, you'll have community service.
0: Mm-hmm.
12: Then on Monday, if you're the
0: community service,
12: this isn't just you, by the way, this is you and your entire unit. So this is, if I'm late, it's me and all the other specialists and my coach. So
0: Gee, I'm glad I'm not in with you.
12: Then,
13: we're being serious strong.
12: Then you're kicked out of the locker room for 3 days. You're like Harry Potter, you're under the stairs. That's where you get changed and live for the 3 days, you and your entire unit and your coach. And then, you have to do a lock-in on Monday. You have to go and work at football, and they make sure you're doing your homework, and they'll drive you to and from class. And yeah, so no good. You don't want to be late.
0: Yep, I agree with that, Joe. Doesn't sound like you want to be a single minute late to Ohio State football practice.
1: Accountability. It's culture.
0: I mean, working with Schlegs and Bob, and they talked about Dawn Patrol and what that was. And boy, there have been some famous names throughout the past, Austin, who were Dawn Patrol regulars and what those guys were doing. But I think they've made it worse. Like, I think it used to be just Dawn Patrol out in the sand pits.
1: It was workout related.
0: And now it sounds like it's way worse than what it used to be.
1: I think that is a response to the shift, like the way that they've managed the amount of countable hours for workouts. Because you're right. Certainly 20 years ago, and even, I think about the famous stories from 15 years ago about the 2012 team when I got here, and Zach Bourne and John Simon and going out there and pushing the sleds in the snow at 5 a.m. And couldn't wear the Blocko logo. Not that those two had been late, but they were with a group that needed to go out and do that, and they were captains of the Buckeyes.
0: Bear crawls in the snow.
1: All that stuff, just getting just streaks of red, all over their bodies because it's freezing off, getting hypothermia. I don't know. But they were... all those stories, some of those have changed. Like Joe McGuire is telling this, and it's like, that doesn't sound quite so bad. Like restocking the fridge. Yeah. You don't want to do it at 5 a.m. on your Saturday for sure. But I think because of that shift, because of the way that the workouts are managed and you can't have the 2-a-days anymore, like that's probably a response to that. Ohio State's not going to go beyond what it is allowed to do in terms of countable workouts. So they've had to get a little more creative.
0: Absolutely, they do. Have you ever been to, late to anything of consequence in your life? You flirted with it on Friday.
1: I think that should tell you how seriously I take punctuality. I've
0: had dreams about it, but I've never been late really to anything that matters that much.
1: I have nightmares about being late. I had a nightmare about being late last night. This is crazy. I don't ever even remember my dreams. And I don't know why you brought this up. Like, have I been late or do I think about it? And that happened last night. Like, I couldn't get the notebook started after a game. Like, I don't know what was happening, but like the buses are leaving. And I'm like, I haven't talked to anybody. How did this happen? Where did I go? I couldn't remember what had happened. And I'm like, how did I miss this when I'm covering the game? That's my only job. And I'm like, is anyone still here? Like, where's Ryan Day? Like, no, he's gone.
0: You didn't even talk to him. He missed the presser.
1: That's the stuff that keeps me up at night. I do not care for being late. And in fact, because I'm more like the Bill Parcells and Belichick philosophy, Ryan Day, tough love approach, where early is on time. Mm. That's the way it is in my family. Allie hates that. Like, if we're leaving for Green Hall at 7, that means 6:45.
0: No.
1: She's like, you guys said 7, and she's 7:05.
0: Mm.
1: Dude, that's not even on time being late. That's late, you're late.
0: There's a dichotomy.
1: I need to put her on Dawn Patrol.
0: There's a dichotomy of people's arrival times. There's late people, there's early people, and then there's on-time people. I fall swiftly into the early category.
1: 100%.
0: I am 1,000% an early guy. The late people drive me nuts. Drive me crazy. How do you handle that? How do you handle that chaos in your life?
1: I don't know. I don't know how Reimer handles it.
0: I don't know how.
11: What are you talking about?
0: You're always in here late. You stroll in 5:45, 5:50.
11: This is insane right now. I'm always here like 3 hours before the show starts.
0: You're here way before I am. Way before I am.
1: I can actually vouch for that as well because I was recording with Television's Adam King, wrapped up at 3 o'clock, and that was the first time I saw Reimer today.
11: Walked in with Matty Ice talking Love Island.
0: There you go. I know you're excited for that.
1: We were talking about Raw tonight, all right?
11: I was talking with Maddie about Love Island.
0: Okay. Television's Adam King. He's going to join us coming up next. It's the Buckeye Show on The Fan.
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0: Hanging out with my guy Austin Ward here this evening. Right now, Television's Adam King has joined us in studio, looking very patriotic.
27: That's right.
2: You know who else looked very patriotic this weekend?
0: Who?
2: One Jacob Reimer.
11: Mm.
2: But he did so looking in Jacob Reimer fashion. They took a nice 4th of July
11: picture. I'm so glad you noticed this.
2: They took a nice 4th of July picture, as you do, on the patio and said, "We're so happy for America 250 from our house."
0: Mm-hmm.
2: And, you know, everybody was showing their patriotism. And Jacob was wearing a Dayton Flyers basketball shirt, which also happened to be red, white, and blue. And so...
0: That's American history right there, pal. Ever heard of Orville Wright? You know what Orville he invented?
2: Vodka, the popcorn?
0: You know what he invented? You know what he invented? The airplane.
2: Wow.
0: Yeah. Damn North
2: Carolina. You know, yes, I was just going to say, yeah, North Carolina claims.
0: Just egregiously mad every time I see first in flight on a Carolina license.
1: That's why Reimer is so in love with the airline industry. Oh, it's Dayton and North Carolina.
2: There you go. There you go.
1: Those are my heroes.
2: I was just so proud because, I mean, there's a world where like 20
1: in
2: years.
1: A world.
2: There's a world in a world 20 years from now where... People are like, "Hey, you know Jacob Reimer?" I'm like, "Yeah." And they're like, "Oh, really?" Like, and he's the John Rothstein of 20 years from now. Like,
0: he's the songbird of a generation.
2: That's right. Like, they're like, "Hey, does that guy actually just obsess about college basketball in the middle on July 4th?" I'm like, "Yeah, that's, he's thinking always about the Dayton Flyers."
0: He was watching the Americans in the FIBA U-17 championship game against Serbia this week.
11: Yes, I was.
1: He told me before the show started that he was going to be watching the NBA Development League.
0: He's going to be watching Darren Peterson versus
11: Gambuzer tonight
1: instead of the United States of America.
11: I'm going to be watching that split screened with Darren Peterson versus Gambuzer.
2: Wait a minute,
11: and then Love Island on the main TV.
2: Love Island sick. Getting the main TV is that wild.
0: Is that more of a wife, your wife thing?
2: No,
0: or you thing?
2: No.
1: Can you not stream Love Island when it's over?
11: No, we see Austin. We have a group chat here about Love Island.
1: It is ridiculous.
11: And we've got to be tapped in.
0: Are you in it?
11: The second it drops.
1: He was trying to avert his gaze.
2: So
1: I don't want to be.
2: So here's the deal. This group chat, and there's what, six people in it?
11: I think so.
2: You never know when it's coming across your feed. Mm-hmm. I mean, my phone.
1: Turn your notifications off.
2: No, I'm not rude, but you know,
0: you don't wave to us during any of your broadcasts.
2: Since I sat down, four unread messages in the 97.1 The Love Island group chat.
1: Oh my gosh.
2: Who
1: else is in it? Reveal these characters.
0: Matty Ice is in it for sure.
11: Matty Ice.
0: Cole's in it.
11: Evil Bald Colin.
0: Nicole Sheeran.
11: No. Isaiah Jacob. And then me and Adam.
1: Yeah, not Nicole.
0: Yes. Well, I thought she had been talking about it.
11: She does watch Love Island. Okay,
2: yeah, yes. But she's not like group chat material.
11: Yeah. Like,
2: let's, you know, there are levels to this thing.
1: She's not able to talk ball?
2: No. That's great. Absolutely amazing. I was just down at the watch party getting ready.
0: How was it filling up over there?
2: You know, let me just say, and if you're driving down to the watch party right now, credit to Columbus. And their love.
1: Soccer City.
2: It has been amazing. Like, I still go back. I can't express to you the shock when I first got to Bridge Park in that game against Paraguay.
0: There's a million people there.
2: It was unbelievable. I like rounded the corner and I saw one TV and it looked like there were about 500 people on that TV. I'm like, wow, that's pretty good. They got a good crowd. And then I rounded to park my car. I was like, that was the mini group. What they have done, and it's such a fun atmosphere. I mean, it's so much fun. If I didn't have to work, I would be face painted in the middle of the crowd.
1: Why don't
2: shirtless.
1: You do that? They'll let you wear face paint on the news.
2: Well, I will. If they get to the finals, I will do that.
1: What if they win tonight?
0: Actually, at 3 o'clock on Friday against Spain.
2: I'll have some fun. I did face paint when they were playing. Who was the second game? Australia?
0: Yeah.
2: I got my face painted. I did learn that it sticks a lot longer than you expect.
0: It does.
2: It took a lot of work to try to get that off, but you know.
1: What do you think he means by "I'll have some fun"?
0: I don't know. That is a good question.
2: I don't know. You chant, you yell, you sing Country Roads.
0: No.
2: That's, I mean, I
0: hope we do that tonight about 10:05.
2: A Diet Coke or two, you know?
0: Yeah.
2: Get a little crazy.
0: Soda pops.
1: You got to work on Friday?
2: I do have to work. I'll be out. Listen, the other thing that's been cool is I haven't missed a watch party. It's just given me like a kind of a side quest this summer of like, well, I know what I'm doing today. I'm going to go be goofy with a bunch of people who are excited for this game.
0: Now, has World Cup fever taken over where you're watching anything other than the U.S. games?
2: Absolutely.
0: Have you been locked in on them?
2: Last night, I was absolutely dialed in that England-Mexican
0: game. That game was crazy. Just absolutely crazy.
2: It was ridiculous. Rhyme Time, what did you think of that? Oh, Love Island. I'm sorry.
11: I was watching last night a little bit.
2: A little bit.
0: Tweeting about Cape Verde and Argentina over there.
2: There you go.
1: How'd you tie that back into basketball?
11: I don't think I did. I was just locked in on soccer. I was locked in on the footy.
2: I've got to say, maybe it's because it's in the United States, but like our country has delivered on its support of the World Cup.
0: 100% we have.
2: Like one of my favorite memes that I keep saying is that people holding up the Celsius drink and saying Celsius is a drink in this country. Like that's like, I just love the...
0: We only deal in freedom units.
2: Exactly. That kind of camaraderie. And now we got to win tonight and beat Spain.
0: That's right. Yeah. Win tonight, beat Belgium, who is a World Cup cycle past their prime. Mm-hmm. Can't wait to stuff Romelu Lukaku and Kevin De Bruyne in a closet for what they did to us 12 years ago. So excited to watch that tonight. How glad were you that I texted you back on Saturday afternoon around 3:45?
2: I was in a bit of a pickle, if you will. They moved up the tee times for the U.S. Senior Open, and we always do a breakdown, and that affected our ability to do a breakdown with somebody. And so I was texting...
1: Like a participant?
2: Yes.
1: Okay.
2: And so I was texting every person I've ever met.
0: I can vouch for that.
2: I mean, I was getting numbers that I've never texted in my life. And
1: Tiger didn't text you back?
2: Tiger did not get back to me. He said, sorry, I'm in rehab still. Just kidding, he's out of rehab. We're really proud of him.
1: It's the president.
2: Yeah.
1: Oh, no, this is the king.
0: Oh, wait a minute.
2: And so then I texted Beam. And what did I text you? What was my first question?
0: You said, how much have you had to drink today?
2: Yeah, that's right.
0: And I said, I haven't had any.
2: I had to make sure that he was still with us.
1: Company policy.
2: Yeah. And he said, I haven't had any. And I called him and I said, how much of the Senior Open have you watched? He said, oh, I watched it all day. Mm-hmm. And
0: I was split screening that in the beginning. Of the team trials, stage one of the Tour de France.
2: I literally jumped. Like, if you saw me in person, and I don't even think I asked.
0: Phil Mickelson winning the Masters.
2: Yeah, I said, get to a computer. I'll email you a link.
1: Speaking of news stories that I had to catch up on when I arrived back in America.
0: Oh, think about a...
1: holy moly, Phil.
0: That's a mess.
2: Bring your broom.
0: It's a math, Mixie.
2: Yeah, you know...
1: Phil had a broom.
2: Let me just say this, okay? There were a lot of people... I understand that they don't, you know, Tiger has had his issues. There were a lot of people for a long time that were big Phil fans, and I would support Tiger, and they would come up to me and they'd be like, how can you support that man? Huh? I have a lot of conversations to have with them now.
0: You've got his hat in your hand,
2: that's
0: actually.
2: That's right, Sunday Red. Mm-hmm. It's a nice hat.
1: Today's Monday.
2: It's always Sunday.
0: Yeah, how about that red shirt you're rocking today?
2: Listen, America.
0: Was that a special edition that we did for 4th of July?
2: This is for any time we're over at the Shoe, because you don't want to wear a blue shirt in the Shoe.
0: That is correct.
2: They don't like that
1: color.
2: Why
1: don't I have one?
2: I don't know. Who are you?
0: Who are you?
1: I'm the sidekick on Talking Tuesday.
2: That's right. No, you do need one. Although the logo
0: is too big of a
2: giant.
0: Patch. It's too big of a patch.
2: In case you didn't know where I work.
0: Why do we need the blue patch? I know it's our colors, but can't we just have a 10TV WBNS thing in all red?
2: But I think it would be, all red, you wouldn't see it on the shirt.
0: The 10 is white. The 10 in WBNS and CBS patch is still white.
1: The huge square, we probably kill the square, gets rid of the blue, and then just 10 WBNS, then you're rocking.
2: I don't know. Why don't you go upstairs and ask whoever designed the shirt and tell them you've got a better idea?
0: It's 95 degrees up there. I'm not going up there. I'm not doing it.
2: I'll tell you what, those fridges are working overtime upstairs.
0: You know what? They're doing just fine. Mm-hmm. Are you going back out tonight?
2: I am going back out to the watch party to have a great time out there. We'll be live at 11 o'clock celebrating the USA's big win, showing you all the great moments where everybody just loses their mind.
1: What's the score going to be?
2: The score will be 2-1, Team USA over Belgium, and they're going to score in the 83rd minute to win it.
0: Wow. That's a little too close for my liking.
1: What a night.
0: I'm saying 3-0.
1: Is it going to be Flo Balogun?
2: I can't comment on who will score. I just told you 83rd minute. They will go up 2-1, and that'll be it.
0: Tim Ream scoring the winner in the 83rd minute.
2: Adam, Max Arfston.
0: Always appreciate the time. Thanks for hopping in with us here this evening. Have a lovely time over at the watch party at Scott's Miracle-Gro Field tonight, And we will see you soon with a larger patch on your shirt.
2: I think that should be the thing, is every time I get a bigger patch.
0: I think it should too.
2: Until one day I'm just wearing the patch itself.
0: Yes, 100%. It's just going to be straight patch. Mm-hmm. All right, have a great time tonight.
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0: Yeah, don't turn your mic off early again. 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
11: Good evening, I'm Jacob Reimer. It's game night for the United States men's national team. The Americans square off with Belgium tonight in the round of 16. A win tonight will punch their ticket to the quarterfinals for the first time since 2002. American striker Flo Balogun will start tonight after the red card suspension was suspended by FIFA on Sunday, allowing him to play tonight. Earlier today, Belgium appealed the reversal and it was rejected by FIFA. Kickoff in Seattle was at 8 o'clock tonight. The winner of tonight's matchup will face Spain in the quarterfinals after Spain took down Portugal today 1-0. The Columbus Blue Jackets today signed defenseman Colton White to a two-year, two-way contract. The 29-year-old has played in 107 career NHL games with the Devils and the Ducks. In NBA news, DeMar DeRozan was waived by the Sacramento Kings today, making him a free agent, and Rui Hachimura is leaving the Lakers and joining the Clippers on a two-year deal. Breaking sports news when it happens on The Fan, Ohio's sports destination.
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0: Hour number two of the program for us here on a beautiful Monday.
1: An American Monday.
0: That's right. That was your 4th of July.
1: Well, let's see. I had promised Allie's side of the family when we left the marathon on Friday that I would be missing the 4th of July bike parade because I needed some sleep.
0: You were very adamant about that.
1: I was. That's not happened. I said, well, I'll be at the pool later. I'll go celebrate that. But it got to be, girls came back from the bike parade, got to the house at 10. I was still 100% dead to the world.
0: Mm-hmm.
1: She's like, are you going? I said, going to get out of this bed, go back into the 95 degree heat, still running on fumes. Nah, I'll see you guys when you get home from the pool.
0: Hard pass.
1: So that went from 100% guarantee to 100% lie. I did not make it.
0: You know what happens? It's all good. Reimer got thrust back into the action. He was the grill man.
11: Yes, I was the grill master.
1: Not afraid to be great.
11: Nope. No, nope. And I'm tell you what, the stadium pulse was high when I stepped in front of that grill because I was not confident in what I was doing.
1: No,
0: hey, you're all right. What were our items?
11: So
0: on Saturday
11: we had burgers and brats, of course.
1: Standby.
11: Then we had chicken, shrimp,
0: ooh,
11: and a corn on the cob.
0: Nice.
11: All on the grill.
0: I like
1: what was giving you the concern?
0: The shrimp? Shrimp's easy. That's like a 90 seconds aside.
11: It was fine. Yeah.
0: Chicken kind of gives me concerns.
11: I think just mostly the burgers because it was just all kinds of chaos.
0: Overcooking.
1: It's a nervous bird.
0: It is a nervous bird. The chicken is.
11: Yeah. I think just mostly the burgers because it like while I was doing it, like it was just all sorts of chaos.
0: It happens.
11: Yeah.
0: You know, it's a role that you need to grow into being the grill master.
11: Yeah. But I mean, hey, everybody. I don't know if they were just pumping me up or whatnot, but they said everything was great.
1: Was this your first time being the 4th of July grill master?
11: Oh, yes.
1: So
0: that's a hard role to get into, man, because if you're good at it, you're never leaving that post.
1: So you made your rookie debut in the Marysville Marathon, and then you had to follow that up with your debut on the grill?
11: And the stadium pulse was high both days.
1: What a phenomenal weekend.
11: The heart was pumping.
0: Oof.
1: Boy.
0: It's like, I feel like we have rankings. I don't know how you guys are in your families, but like anytime we go to my mom's or like Meredith's family and do any grilling, I'm the man for the grill. Anytime I go to my dad's, he's the grill guy.
1: Yes, get
0: and
1: out
0: so
1: of
0: like,
1: here.
0: I haven't usurped him, but when he comes over to my house, I said, this is my grill.
1: Yeah.
0: All right. You're not touching my grill. And then I was cooking some steaks. I think it was last year, maybe, or I don't remember exactly when it was. Big flames coming out of here. A lot of fat dripping into the grill. And he goes, you're under control there? And I saw him look at the tongs, and I pointed at him. I said, you look at my tongs again, old man. We're going to have a real problem. Got to respect the grill master, all right?
1: I mean, if he hasn't passed on in your family, though, and I think even if he comes on to visiting grill territory, he's still your pops.
0: I know he is.
1: He's still in charge.
0: That's not the way that the rules go, though.
1: Okay. Until he hands you the spatula,
0: yeah,
1: I think you got to defer.
0: No, okay. Not at my house. At his house, for sure. I don't even want to go outside with the grill with him.
1: Yeah.
0: I don't want to make him nervous.
1: Well, he keeps the fridge stocked.
0: He does, yeah. Maybe I should hand him the tongs the next time. Reimer, what do you have for us tonight?
11: So, apparently, you can buy the Nissan Heisman House.
0: Austin, this sounds like a dream for you.
1: Okay.
0: It's out in Pasadena.
11: Was officially listed on Zillow, too.
1: Was it across the street from the Rose Bowl?
11: It's actually just 2 miles away.
1: Pass! No, thank you.
11: But if you have $32 million,
1: it costs like $50 million.
11: Yeah. If you have $32 million, it's all yours.
0: I think, listen, if I had $32 million, there's way more. There are way better ways to spend my money than moving out to either Los Angeles or a suburb of Los Angeles. You know?
1: It's so far from actual Los Angeles. And if I don't have a police escort to get up there, no thanks. Not going to happen.
0: You've never been outside of, you know, college football time.
1: To Pasadena?
0: Yeah.
1: Why would I want to go there?
0: It's a lovely town.
1: Is it?
0: I don't know. I know nothing about Pasadena.
1: I don't know anyone who's visited that. And he's like, everyone says the same thing over and over. Ah, well, the stadium is gorgeous and the grass is so green and the sunset is wonderful. And then as soon as they're done with that, they sound exactly like me. Oh, the traffic was unbearable. You couldn't tailgate. We wanted to go see the Rose Parade. We couldn't even get down there. Like, yeah, that's what I've been saying. Everything about once you get in there to Rose Bowl Stadium, great. Awesome.
0: We have a, let's go to divert to the YouTube chat real quick. The Todd father's in the chat tonight, Reimer. I believe that is.
11: Oh boy.
0: Your dad.
11: It would be.
0: Said the
1: this
0: first,
1: should be an honest review.
0: Said the first or second burger that he flipped went right through the grates into the
1: fire. Oh, no. Oh no.
0: I think the stadium pulse got to you, big dog.
1: It did.
0: It absolutely did.
1: You failed to mention.
11: I pulled the kid wide left.
1: That seems like a pretty relevant detail.
11: I didn't want to do it, okay? I didn't want to mention it. I was trying to hide it.
1: Walking up to number one at the ridge and shanking it into the shed.
0: Or club twirling, walking off the tee box, thinking you hit it close and you blasted it 15 yards over the green like I did.
1: It's a good swing, though.
0: It was a really good swing. I didn't even take a second one. It felt so good. Then we ended up bogeying that hole.
1: doesn't need the breakfast ball,
0: but we'll get
1: up and down from behind the green.
0: I'll be fine. Don't worry about it. I can't believe you just omitted that.
1: What a fact.
11: I didn't want to bring that to the ether.
1: Did you buy extras to prepare? Were you expecting?
11: Yes, there was enough.
0: I think anytime someone's handling the first time as the grill master, there is expected to be extras.
1: Yeah.
0: You got to have a surplus of the actual things that you're grilling.
1: He sounded unsure if there was actually enough. I think
0: Are you getting the tip of the cap or the nod to go back to being the grill master? Are you getting another chance?
11: I think I'm just getting thrust into it. So,
0: okay.
11: Yeah.
0: Don't be scared to be great. Right?
11: I'm not scared to be great.
0: These mistakes happen. I have so much burnt siding where I have my grill set up. All right? You need to practice. You got to practice on your own time. That way, when these events come around, you're not shanking one off the first tee and flipping a burger down the grill. It's an all-time mistake. What else you got for us?
11: That was bad. Charlie Baker.
1: Chucky B.
11: He went
0: your
11: on.
0: Guy, Reimer.
11: The Face of the Nation.
0: Great for him for going on Face of the Nation, too.
11: Got some audio from it here for you guys. So, this is on if the Big Ten and SEC could go out on their own.
3: They'll have a hard time running national championships if they do that because everybody won't have the same rules. I actually like and respect a lot of the people at Georgia in particular, and at Ole Miss and at LSU and at a whole bunch of those schools who I deal with on a pretty regular basis. I think the possibility of trying to figure out some way to determine what really has to be a national standard to have national championships and what you probably could do at a conference level because it doesn't, you know, necessarily affect our ability to run national championships on a level playing field could be one way to think about it.
0: I'm pretty sure the college football playoff national championship is not like an NCAA governed thing.
1: It isn't at all.
0: Okay.
1: They're not involved in it.
0: They're their own third party system, right?
1: The college football playoff.
11: If it was, it'd be expanded to whatever number it is now.
1: Well, don't threaten them with a good time. Because the NCAA already had an ability to say, hey, here's a 16 team format that we use in every other division of football, including Division One AA, as it used to be known, and then the Football Championship Subdivision, which was called the Championship Subdivision because the NCAA actually awarded the championship. That's why it doesn't look the same as the trophy that is handed out and why you have the gold-plated football that exists in the Woody Hayes Athletic Center, a couple different versions of that. I don't know why, honestly, except for the same people that are down the street from the $32 million Heisman House they've given up so much sway to the bowls, and they just were okay with that for years and years and years. They could have put the NCAA in charge of that and kept everything under the same umbrella 40 or 50 or 60 or 100 years ago, but they chose not to because they all wanted to get kickbacks and trips to the Fiesta Frolic and hotel rooms in Southern California. And there's no
0: nights at the Camelback.
1: No getting around that anymore because they've all got these other contracts in place and broadcast deals, and no one ever points that part out. It actually would be better for college football if the NCAA had been involved in that.
0: And I also think he did make some good points on this Face of the Nation thing, talking about non-football sports like becoming basically again regional, like hyper-regionalized. I'm like, I think that's a great idea. There's no reason why. And I take this at a random example that Mick Cronin should have to fly halfway across the country 15 times, and I have to hear about it secondhand knowledge from Reimer about what did you hear what Mick Cronin said? No, I'm guessing he's complaining. You can stay out there. All right. Regionalize all these other sports. Do whatever you want to with college football. I think that was kind of the point that he was making.
1: They could call it the Pacific, however many teams are in it.
0: No, that's taken now. It's the Pac-12, back to the Pac-9. Also, something you missed when you were in Alaska. It's the Pac-9, but a Pac-8 in football because Gonzaga's only playing basketball.
1: Wow. Good.
0: And I was confused last week when we did that segment as well.
1: Maybe they could just have the California 8 then. I don't know. The hyper-regionalized stuff, it's amusing to me that that's even the terminology that they're using. Just say actual conferences, because what we have now, there is no region to it. We all know that. They're mega conferences. They're super-sized.
0: Shining sea.
1: They're super leagues. Like, going back to actual divisions and conferences, that's why they exist. Even in the NFL, it does help in a lot of reasons if you're going to play, I don't know, multiple games against the same teams.
0: Even in Major League Baseball or the NHL or even the NBA conferences are still a thing. My question of the day for Austin, it'll take us to your favorite week of the year. It'll take us to Big Ten Media Days. I'll ask him that coming up next. It's the Buckeye Show on The Fan.
10: A lot has changed in 30 years, but we're still that old shoe that feels worn in and well-loved. And while we smell a little, but you've accepted that. The Fan.
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24: No remaining hot and humid over the next

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1: That's 24 to 36 hours ever since this, you know, kind of started gaining momentum that this red card was going to get overturned and he was going to be available. And some of the crazier ones I've seen is like, well, for sportsmanship, like the U.S. just shouldn't. They shouldn't play him tonight. I'm like, every league in the world has this process of overturning red cards,
2: including FIFA.
1: They did it a couple of weeks ago. They're obviously the host nation. You know, a lot of the eyeballs are on this team. They're the only host nation remaining now in this World Cup. But to think that you're not going to play your most impactful player because Belgium is whining about it is crazy.
3: I wish that people were being more honest about it. Even Belgium, I know why they feel hard done by it. I don't blame them for being upset after they spent several days preparing for the United States to be without its best attacking forward. That's, I get it 100%, but there's no one who's watched that. And you could ask every single player on the Belgium roster. You could ask every single Belgian coach, do you believe that that was a straight red offense? And every single one of them would have said no. And then you could ask them, does that actually follow the protocol? Is that supposed to be a reviewable play under VAR? And they would all say, no, It's not. And also, we don't want it to be because it looks way worse on a replay than it does when you're actually playing the game and you slow it down. So those two facts, I think, are really important. And all of this, you know, hot takery that has transpired since then, Beamer, about the United States should not play Balogun. They should have appealed in the first place. They weren't allowed to. They say, why did this referee make us play half an hour down a man when he wasn't even supposed to be able to go over to the monitor to look at it in the first place?
1: Exactly. Right.
3: They've already been punished.
1: It was a dangerous play. Sure, you can say that. Anything looks worse in slow motion. They were jostling for a ball, and unfortunately, he put his leg down on a Bosnian defender's leg.
3: Where else was he supposed to put it?
1: I don't know. I mean, they're both shielding for the ball. So he is starting tonight. The U.S. actually favored in this game.
3: Yeah, why wouldn't they be?
1: By the way, out in Seattle. I do like how, I mean, I think America is like 721-0 on Monday Night Football and an all-time record. So
3: never lost.
1: No, we've never lost a Monday Night
2: Football
1: game.
2: And it's in Seattle in front of the 12th man.
1: I saw a red, white, and blue Seattle 12th man logo. Someone was holding up a big flag for him. Like, that's great. That's the intersection of sports that you don't know that you need. Yes.
3: That place will be 15 times louder than Azteca was last night. There's no question about it.
2: Azteca was loud.
3: It's going to hold. It's not even going to hold a candle.
1: It's because it's at altitude. That's the only reason why.
3: Traps the noise in.
1: Yeah. I mean, you've been out there before.
3: We went to a qualifier in Seattle.
1: Something about those Washington teams and keeping noise in the... They got it right.
3: It's the aerospace engineers out there. That's what... When we were out there for the Washington game last year, and it was like, why did you build it? Why is this stadium so loud? Because it's not even closed off on the ends, and they had angled the... aluminum overhang in a way that just trapped all that noise in. And it
1: Austin, they've got it that way.
3: Yeah. I can tell you from the roof, it's very loud at Autzen Stadium. They know how to trap that noise up there and trap people outside of the press box. But we, even for that game, what was it now? 13 years ago, it was in the Hex. You know, that wasn't,
1: rest in peace, the Hex.
3: Wasn't at the point where the United States, I mean, this has been a World Cup that set attendance records. I don't believe it was sold out for that game 13 years ago, but it was still incredibly loud, like a jet engine. And we've seen all those times for Seahawks games where they've got it revved up and like, here's the decibels. It's going to be insane. And it is going to be so noisy for the United States in this game tonight. What's happened? I feel bad for the people that had to pay 20 times the amount to get in over what I did for the Hex 13 years ago. But now I'm at the point where you and I had this conversation a month ago and it's like, how much would you pay? Nah, we're going to go on a cruise. And now I'm like,
4: I wish we could have.
3: Maybe we should have just driven down to Seattle on Thursday and missed the marathon.
1: No, don't say that. You played your cards right.
3: I know. But it is making me, you know, wistful that we're not there because this run has been so magical so far. And it's

0: not even done. So now I'm just planning for New York because we'll be there in a couple weeks.
1: Yeah, that's right. I mean, why not plan for that? So winner of this game is going to get Spain. That game happening on the West Coast as well. That one back in Los Angeles Friday, 3 o'clock Eastern, if they do manage to get there. So coming up here in about 37 minutes time, I was going to say Ohio State and Belgium taking on in the World Cup.
2: So that technically would be a noon kick out there. So.
1: You're right. Yeah, it's a big noon kickoff. Fox still, you know, doing their thing.
0: Yeah.
1: But yeah, we'll see what happens tonight between the USA and Belgium. Belgium actually beating the United States a little over 3 months ago. I believe the final score was 5-2, 5-3 in a friendly, but that was a friendly. This team,
0: I think it was, wasn't it 5-1? I think it was worse.
1: Was it worse?
0: I think it was worse.
1: This team looks so much different than they have in the entire lead up to the World Cup.
0: They have. And I know how skeptical you were of these Yanks.
1: 5-2. It was 5-2.
0: Oh, was it? Okay. Yeah. Thank you.
1: I was super skeptical of them.
0: You were all in on the Turkey A experience. They were going to win the group, and gosh, you were planning for the United States to have to be a third place wild card and that we'd be in desperate straits trying to watch it during the marathon on Friday. Never a doubt in my mind.
1: Never a doubt.
0: No. How could you doubt this team?
1: Quarterfinals, here they come.
0: The draw has opened up.
1: Yeah, it has.
0: Am I supposed to be scared?
1: This is an old Belgium team.
0: Of this version of Spain?
1: Nah.
0: I mean, I'm not trying to take Belgium for granted, but
1: haven't given up a goal in 9 hours and 40 minutes. Spain hasn't, but you know what? It's all good.
0: Well, have they had to play Flo Balogun yet?
1: No.
0: Didn't think so. Have they played Christian Pulisic?
1: No.
0: Have they ever seen Sergino Dest firing across?
1: They got the old man version of Cristiano Ronaldo today that they had absolutely no problem with at all.
0: Well, we're not trotting out, I don't know, Clint Dempsey and Alexi Lawless to go play against Spain. This is the country that is primed for its moment.
1: Austin, while you were on your cruise, I do believe you missed this piece of news. Ohio State getting their representatives for the Big Ten Media Days.
0: Yes.
1: In Chicago.
0: I was a little surprised by the list.
1: Okay, so my question of the day, to answer your question of the day, how much stock do you put in who's chosen to represent Ohio State at Big Ten Media Days?
0: Yeah, I put a lot of stock into it. It typically tells you now. This year, I think, is a little bit of an exception to the norm, and I'll explain why, but there has been a shift, and Ohio State's philosophy always used to be, these are the established leadership guys. These are almost certainly going to be captains, and Jalen McClain, I think, definitely will be a captain. Julian Sain probably needs to be a captain as the quarterback of this team, and that's Jeremiah Smith is just his own entity. He's not less of a leader if he doesn't become a captain. Because what he does with his work ethic, and I will go on a limb and suggest that he'll be an Iron Buckeye again when those are released in a couple of weeks. But this is all, it tells you how these off seasons have been going in most years. And it tells you who the team is looking to set the tone, that it trusts them to be the front-facing ambassadors and spokespeople for the program. Because it is difficult to do it. It is not just you show up for one 15-minute or 45-minute press conference session with the scribes and the television reporters, and then you're done. It is an all-day affair.
1: It's an onslaught.
0: You're going from CBS to ESPN to Fox to NBC over to Sirius Radio onto live television on the set of BTN. I'll take a picture of it this year if I can, but I wish I had in the past, but like seeing the schedule, because we'll go over and Berm and I will carve out the 10 or 15 minutes that we can get with every player and Ryan Day. See, well, how does that fit in? And then it used to be, Jerry and Mike, here's the grid. Here's what they have to do. And it's like, they barely have 15 minutes to get a lunch, which is also scheduled in there for them. So many demands of their time and so many questions, and some that you can prepare for and some that you really can't. So that requires a high, high level of trust. And Jeremiah getting to do this twice is about, really, I think it's meant to be a benefit to Jeremiah, that rather than accommodating all of the national media who would come in during training camp and want to write stories for ESPN or
1: The Athletic, we're going to do it now,
0: or Yahoo. Here's where you're going to get Jeremiah. And once you get to August, it's over. He might appear on Wide Receivers Day, and otherwise that's it. So I think it is really helpful for Jeremiah, and the same would be true for Julian Sain. But I thought, where it got interesting was they weren't going to likely take all three guys on the offensive side of the football. So who would represent on defense? And the options really boiled down to Jalen McClain, Peyton Pierce, and Kenyatta Jackson. And I thought of the three, Kenyatta Jackson was probably most likely, given how much spotlight he was given by the program with multiple press conferences in March and also following up the spring game in April. But it does tell, I think that's another sign arrow in the right direction for what Jalen McClain is doing behind the scenes and in workouts for Ohio State right now. I saw him a couple weeks ago before I left.
1: Julian Sands saying that's a player to watch out for, that he thinks is going to be a breakout season when he was down at the Manning Passing Academy, and even prefaced that by saying it's not really a breakout.
0: It shouldn't be. I think that's really an interesting point to make, whether that's him or you or both, Beamer, that he was overshadowed by how great Caleb Downs was. But anyone who was paying close attention, I think, already knows what Jalen McClain is capable of, too.
1: Absolutely. And I think it's going to be on full display this year in Matt Patricia's year two as Ohio State defensive coordinator. Ohio State, they house their own gaggle of top 50 players in the country. We'll do that here, coming up here in 2 minutes. It's the Buckeye Show on the...
3: Any more than you dread yard work? In 90-degree weather.
4: Wow, it is a scorcher out there today.
3: With a swarm of hungry mosquitoes buzzing around. Then you might have... Insuranoia. And if you have Insuranoia, then you should get NJM. They go to great lengths to do what's best for their policyholders. 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NJM.
5: I'm Jeff Hogan. 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
1: Hanging out with my guy Austin Ward here this evening. We'll let you know that we here on The Buckeye Show, brought to you by our good friends over at CareSource. USA Belgium coming up here in 29 minutes. Winner gets Spain in Los Angeles on Friday in the round of eight, a.k.a. the World Cup quarterfinals. So we're all looking forward to tonight's game very much. I know you're going this evening.
0: I'm going to head over to Land Grant as soon as we're done. Going to grab a quick ride to the venue. The girls are already there. They dropped me off at the station. They headed over to make sure they could get a lovely viewing spot, because I've heard that it's been a little busy over there.
1: It gets a little bit busy over there. I said this on, you know, last week's show. I believe I was doing it with Jay-Z at the time, that, you know, I got to play golf with, you know, one of their owners, Land Grant's owners, Adams, great guy, you know, great family. Love those guys over there. And he said, out of all of the events and everything that we've done, that Friday night game, it was the single busiest hour in our brewery's history. And I can imagine coming off of America's 250th birthday and a chance to beat Belgium in a 12-year revenge game, that it's going to be similarly busy this evening.
0: Yeah, so we were talking about that, and we were, you know, making plans for how we wanted to attack the evening and where we wanted to go. And to me, it's an easy choice, because those first couple games, the last few, we've been on the far reaches of America, mm-hmm. and on a boat. So we weren't able to make it to the American Outlaws festivities, which, by the way, it was pretty cool what they did on the Disney Magic, which was probably as raucous, I would say, as Land Grant.
1: Probably it's going to be tonight. Close.
0: But like, just overtook the O'Gills Pub, which was showing all the World Cup matches for anyone who wanted to or needed to sneak away from their family to catch up on that. And, you know, everyone was wearing U.S. soccer gear. Not everyone. Way more people were wearing soccer gear than were wearing, like, Mickey ears for one day. And I was like, this room's not going to be big enough. So they had to take over an extra theater so that people could watch against Bosnia. But we haven't been able to go down to Land Grant, which is one of our favorite places to, you know, watch U.S. soccer games, support the team, watch F1 races. They do an awesome job in everything with the beer garden and everything outside. But to me, that was a no-brainer. We got to do that. We got to figure it out. And it's like, you probably should get there around 6. It's like, yes. Might want to, you know, pack a meal, you know, maybe read a book, you know, get Liberty something to do. Because if we try and show up 15 minutes or 30 minutes before kickoff, which in most cases
1: you'd be all right.
0: Is plenty. Tonight, I'm thinking that's not going to work.
1: I'm thinking that wouldn't work. So I know that the girls got a good spot. USA Belgium coming up at 8 o'clock. So I was reading this a little bit earlier today from Pro Football Focus, PFF. The PFF College Football Returns for 2026. The rankings identify the nation's 50 best players using PFF grades, advanced data, and future projection rather than traditional statistics alone. The rankings will be throughout the week. They did this last week. I want to take a guess at who the number one player in the PFF top 50 football players entering the year 2026 in college football will be, Austin.
0: I would humbly suggest, and I didn't want to cheat because I thought this might be a pop quiz, I would say Jeremiah Smith.
1: You are correct, sir. Smith tops the list for...
0: I believe he was on top of that list a year ago.
1: He tops the list for the second straight year, joining Trevor Lawrence as the only player to do so. His first two seasons in college, Smith leads all wide receivers in PFF receiving grade at a 92.9, receiving yards at 25.54, and receiving touchdowns at 27. He also leads all wide receivers in PFF WAR, wins above average, over that span. He is a generational talent at the position who will have to have NFL teams tripping over themselves to draft him in 2027. Leonard Moore, great defensive back for Notre Dame, is ranked at number 2. Colin Simmons, who Ohio State will get to see in week number 2 of the season down in Austin, is ranked number 3. And then Julian Sayin, the Ohio State quarterback, coming in at number 4. Sayin was historically accurate in his first season as the Buckeyes' starting QB. The redshirt freshman completed 77% of his passes, the third highest completion percentage in college football history, trailing only the 77.4% marks that posted by Bo Nix and Mac Jones in 2020. His 74.2% accurate throw rate also set the PFF single season record. There's a lot of acronyms.
0: Wait, so it wasn't just that he was throwing to Carnell Tate and Jeremiah Smith?
1: That seems to be correct. Oh, he led all FBS quarterbacks in passing grade at a 92.9, earned a grade below 70 only once all season. The 2025 Heisman finalist is returning to school, and he should be considered one of the leading candidates to win the award this season. That's a nice little breakdown from PFF there.
0: I wonder if they should maybe send that to... Chris Sims.
1: Yeah.
0: Somebody of that ilk who has decided that they would have Julian Sayin 8th amongst national quarterbacks returning this year. Keep in mind, he was already viewed as the number 4 player in college football by awards voters, which I know we criticize a lot on this show, but most people tend to agree that the Heisman Trophy panel is reflective of broad consensus.
1: Yeah, I would say so.
0: So being number 4 from PFF does line up with being 4th in the Heisman race a year ago. Doesn't compute with the folks who have him as like all in his own category. What was it, the tiers a few weeks ago that we were
1: 1B?
0: 1B gets to throw to Jeremiah Smith. The most insulting thing that, I don't know, maybe I feel like it's too much of a backhanded compliment and insult to him. But
1: it was pretty high up the list for this offseason.
0: But I think his on-target throw percentage, like we talk about his accuracy all the time. It is not just that Jeremiah is out there. It is not just that Carnell Tate was remarkably gifted at getting 2 feet down when he only had to have one and would make those toe tapping catches and great adjustments to throws. Like Julian Sayin puts the football where it needs to be almost every single time.
1: It makes the routine play routinely.
0: Oh, that's interesting.
1: And also makes the non-routine play also look very routine.
0: One thing he does need to be better at, and I Ryan Day would tell you this and has been saying it for 7 months, Beamer, is that turning some of the non-routine plays into routine, I think, is what's going to be the differentiator for him. When the pocket is clean, you know, when nothing else breaks down, when it's just an opportunity to get the ball, make a quick decision, that's where Julian Sain is clearly different than everybody else. And what was shown, you know, in some of those moments against Indiana and against Miami was that he wasn't quite ready to turn something that is breaking down into something extraordinary. And that's hard to do. I mean, that's why it is not a routine play. But when you're trying to win a national championship, it's the X factor plays. That's really been the way that Ryan Day has phrased it this year. That's where the room to grow, I think, is going to show for him.
1: Interestingly enough, in this article, and I was reading this breakdown from Chase from 11 Warriors on the Skull Session, he also listed out every single one of the players who was ranked in this top 50 that Ohio State is going to face this season. There were 18 of those other players inside of the top 50 for Pro Football Focus's best players of 2026. That's a pretty astounding number for, I mean, you're talking about two of the top four in Julian Sain and Jeremiah Smith. You're talking about 18 players now remaining in the top 50 who Ohio State is going to have to play on their schedule.
0: It's a gauntlet, man.
1: It is a gauntlet.
0: And who knows if it will play out exactly as it looks on paper right now. We know a year ago it didn't.
1: Things can happen.
0: Primarily thanks to James Franklin and Penn State. But, you know, it's hard to imagine all of them. And there are so many this year. It includes the teams that are on the fringe. There are a lot of other programs, and it doesn't apply to Ohio State, thanks in large part to how many top 10, top 15 teams are already on the schedule and the focus that's on Michigan every single year here. But if you were talking about other contenders, if you were talking about, I don't know, a team in Bloomington, and they were like, well, you got to go at Nebraska in November, or you've got Illinois here, or you've got a road trip to Iowa, they'd be looking at that collectively and saying, that's a pretty tough draw. That's not ideal. And for Ohio State, like, that's the third tier of their schedule. Like, that's dropping down to game number 7 in the power rankings. It's a hard schedule. And
1: it's a brute, man. It's a brutal schedule.
0: And it doesn't.
1: And usually the whole idea behind the fair or unfair narrative around this team, you be the judge, that Ohio State's schedule is usually easy because Ohio State doesn't have to play themselves in the Big Ten. Like, hey, that this year, you throw it out the window. You're a college football fan. You look around the room. All right. You go look schedule for schedule, and you can run up Ohio State's schedule against just about anybody this year. Last year, Wisconsin was like, boy, that's going to be really tough. Like, that one on paper equal.
0: Better give Luke an extension right now.
1: Is going to be harder than what Ohio State's was last year. Now, they did do him a favor. That Wisconsin schedule is a little bit easier and manageable for them this season. But yeah, I mean, you line up this Ohio State team, again, given them, they can't play themselves. A schedule without Ohio State on their opponent's schedule.
0: Played in April.
1: That's going to be one of the tougher ones in the country.
0: It is. And that's sometimes when we have this conversation, though, Beamer, it's like, well, it's so difficult and it's going to impact the over under and the win loss total. And, you know, would 9-3 be enough to get into the playoff based on who they played? Sometimes that conversation about the difficulty of the schedule does a disservice to how talented this team is.
1: Sure.
0: There were a lot of years when the SEC was a powerhouse conference, which it no longer is, the preeminent conference in college football. And Alabama at the beginning of the year would have a road trip to Georgia and a matchup against LSU and a rivalry game against Tennessee when it was flirting with relevance, or going to the Swamp, and it'd be like, man, that's a real gauntlet. And then Nick Saban would roll out a team that was still more talented than the others, and maybe they would lose once, but the more talented team more often than not still wins in college football. Yes, upsets do happen, but Ohio State is still going to go into all these games against whoever you want to anoint as a challenge, whether that's going out to USC, home against Oregon, going to Bloomington to play Indiana.
1: Austin, Texas.
0: Like, I don't know what will happen with the actual line the week of that game. We'll see. But like, even when they came out the way too early versions, the odds makers are still looking on paper at these teams and saying, doesn't matter where the game is, doesn't matter what part of the year it falls in, Ohio State is straight up more talented on paper than Texas. then Indiana, then Michigan, then USC, then Oregon, then Iowa, then Illinois. Will they lose a game this year? There's a pretty decent chance that that will happen.
1: Sure.
0: But it's not because they are going to be overmatched in terms of talent. Like, it is still a year where a thing that we say a lot is like, there will be something that happens, like self-inflicted wounds. Mm-hmm. Like, because without that, and if you just simulated the season and you fast forwarded to January, Ohio State would be the national champion. They're the most talented team in the country again this year. The road to get there is going to be probably a little more rocky than it has been the last few.
1: That's why you play the game. Hashtag Buckeyes coming at you next. It's the Buckeye Show on The Fan.
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6: Thanks, everybody, for listening tonight. Thanks for watching. Shout out to the YouTube chat. Everyone in there as well. Before we get out of here tonight, our fan poll at 971thefan.com or on X. At 971 The Fan, sponsored by JT's Pizza and Pub, is it ever appropriate for the government to get involved in sports? Yes or no? Wonder where this came from.
7: Interesting idea.
6: Wonder what spurred on this fan poll.
7: I thought we were supposed to keep the politics out of our sports conversation. What happened to that?
6: Oh, yeah, I mean, we got to talk about, the Save College Sports Pact that's going on. We got to talk about Flo Balogun, being reinstated by FIFA.
7: Yeah.
6: All the external pressure / non-pressure that our governing body has put on to FIFA to overturn it.
7: I was confused, to be honest with you, yesterday, Beamer, because I fired up the phone mid-afternoon, I don't know, earlier maybe. When did the news come out? Around noon?
6: Yeah.
7: And I was on The Athletic, and the way it had been worded by FIFA and the way the headlines read was like, Flaren Balogun suspension of red card. And I was like, he's been suspended for the red card for the last 3 days. Why is there a new news story on top of The Athletic?
6: Yeah.
7: And it was so strange the way that they had worded that to suspend the red card instead of rescinding it, which I guess is a difference of importance to them because they just removed the ban, and he's on probation. But I was so confused by it. Like, why is this the way you're putting him? Like, so he's back or not back? Like, everything still suspended. And then
6: the headline should have said FIFA reverts ban. Flaren Balogun eligible
7: cleared,
6: to play in Belgium.
7: Cleared to play. Maybe I should just be smarter.
6: Did it for Ronaldo entering the World Cup. He was on a red card after the first game in the World Cup with Portugal. And they said, you can serve it in the next Portuguese match that is not a World Cup game.
7: Which he won't play in
6: because he's done.
7: He's done. So I do think that this part where FIFA has ruined the integrity of the game.
6: All right. Well, first of all, FIFA's been doing that for longer than we're yelling about this whole situation.
7: How many examples would you like of FIFA ruining the integrity of the game?
6: The amount of stuff that has come out on this has been awesome. But I think the tweet that I liked the most was someone said, like, now the U.S. is a corrupt football organization. We're so back.
7: We're back.
6: It's like, we're now a world powerhouse.
7: We're not back. We've arrived.
6: We've arrived.
7: This is our moment.
6: Well, I guess this is hello world.
7: Yeah, it's time. But I think that was the part that really turned it for me is you had this news story coming out. Like, well, where else is it going to go? And almost immediate was like, well, the U.S. government got involved. Like, Trump is posting on Truth Social. He's calling the head of FIFA to look for an investigation. It's like, well, you know what? Good.
6: Yeah, good for him.
7: Let's go get it. Let's turn every stone that we can so that we can get Flo Balogun out there. Because what happened was unjust.
6: It was.
7: It was criminal. It was robbery.
6: If you had to liken this matchup tonight to a college football matchup, what would it be?
7: Tonight? Let's see. A rising power against a fading power.
6: Mm-hmm.
7: Sounds to me like tonight is Indiana against Miami.
6: Ooh, okay. I like it.
8: I was trying to think of like like some kind of like villain arc where like a player was, or player or a coach was somewhere involved, and like he's now like the circle, the center of attention. Maybe
6: Dan
8: LSU.
6: Hurley in any game that he's ever
8: That's
6: coached.
8: True. Yeah. Yeah, that
6: I would,
8: one.
6: I would say
7: you that. Haven't been able to put the pieces together to put this in basketball context.
6: And I put it together in 0.2 seconds.
8: Yeah, yeah. I was just thinking Grayson Allen, but Flo's not like Grayson Allen.
6: I think the Indiana
7: he didn't do anything wrong.
8: I know.
7: I didn't even trip him.
6: I think the Indiana comp's pretty strong for us.
7: I don't want
6: historical it to be. Bag fumblers.
7: Yeah,
6: of the U.S. men's national team.
7: I don't want it to be
6: historically
7: the
6: not very good. Missed the cup in 2018. Belgium finished third. Belgium should have fumbled away that game against Senegal, but here they sit in Seattle. Game coming up here in 7 minutes.
7: Yeah, it reminds me of the national championship matchup and casual fans tuning into that and be like, how did we get here? Like, I remember Miami was good in the 80s and the 90s.
6: But and then they've been bad.
7: They haven't existed. And then that's Indiana, the losingest program in the history of college football.
6: Not that the U.S. has been.
7: We're not.
6: That
7: I know
6: bad.
7: It's not a perfect comparison. I'm just from a recent sporting event. That's what it feels like to me. Where it's even, you know,
6: got a new coach who's taken over. He's hit the portal hard.
7: Has hit the portal. Yeah. See, now we're getting somewhere. You've cracked the code, Beamer. You know, got to give some props to Cignetti. You know, even if we aren't able to sustain this into future World Cups,
6: who cares?
7: Who cares? I'm going to take one and run forever. Hey, I'll be good for life.
6: You know what? And then 2030, when we're down in Morocco and Jay-Z's waving his Moroccan flag,
7: gosh,
6: getting Morocco citizenship, watching every game at the Spain-Morocco-Uruguay World Cup in 2030. I mean, he can come and, you know, maybe it's the semifinals that we get to against Morocco, the host nation.
7: Vamos, Morocco.
6: That's what they say. I think they do. You got a score prediction for tonight?
7: That'll be the U.S. 5, Belgium 0.
6: Reimer, you have a prediction for this evening?
8: Well, every game has been like low scoring or close, it feels like.
6: It's either been low scoring or like mid to decent high scoring.
7: Or the most bonkers soccer game you've ever seen last night in Azteca.
8: I'm going to go.
7: If that happens tonight, my heart will explode.
8: I think I'm going to go 2-1 United States.
6: I'm going to say 2-1 as well. And I think we're going the full 120. And I think even flirt with a nice penalty kick shootout.
7: Nice about that.
6: Nothing nice.
7: Why are you putting that into the world?
6: I'm just saying that's the way I'm feeling about tonight's game. I think we can get Belgium. Belgium has not been what they've been in years past. Actually, you know what? I was thrilled that Belgium came back and beat Senegal, because I would be feeling way worse heading into this game if we were having to face Sadio Mane in Senegal tonight.
7: That was a conversation that was had on the Disney Magic. I was like, do we want Senegal to keep winning here? I was like, I don't think I do.
6: I don't know. No thanks.
7: I remember a lot of these guys playing about a decade ago. I'm not sure they're spring chickens ready to go chase down Christian Pulisic tonight or deal with Jedi Robinson or Sergino Dest or Tyler Adams or a motivated Weston McKennie. I don't think they want any part of this smoke tonight.
6: Or Malik Tillman just banging in goals left and right in that free kick.
7: The list goes on.
6: It was so good. Austin, I had a great time with you here tonight.
7: Did you have
6: a great time. Yeah, I'm so glad you're back, man. I'm happy you're back.
7: We haven't done a show in a long time.
6: It's been since the beginning of June since we've actually done a show together, because we were like ships in the night.
7: Yeah.
6: When I was coming back from Michigan, you were leaving on your Bon Voyage farewell tour to the westernmost part of the United States and Alaska. And then I was so happy to see you on Friday morning.
7: That was great, man.
6: I was so, so happy. And I had so much fun tonight.
7: Okay.
6: That I say we do it again tomorrow after a big USA-Belgium win tonight on the West Coast out in the city of Seattle.
7: I accept.
6: Everyone, have an awesome night. Austin and I will be back tomorrow, hopefully recapping what is a massive night for the U.S. against Belgium. Have a good one. Something else is up next on The Fan.
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